0: 1995 AL MVP Mo Vaughn joining us here on Amber and Ian. You can check him out, of course, on the MVP, the Mo Vaughn podcast, powered by Perfect Game and the Mo Vaughn Sports Agency. So, Mo, thanks for joining us. Let's talk a little baseball, not just travel with you. I'm one who welcomes the new age because I welcome the robots. I'm waiting for them to come and start cleaning my house and doing my laundry. And part of the new age is artificial intelligence. So it doesn't freak me out quite as much as it freaks most people out. But apparently it freaks the MLB out. There was this story that the Mets were using it to pick pitches. And I guess Major League Baseball has shut this down and said, nobody's using AI. What do you make of that?
1: Listen, it's crazy, man. You know, you read the stories, you find out information. Apparently they were using this algorithm that, you know, will decide defensive positioning and then will decide calling pitches and what are we doing? What are we doing? I just don't understand. And I said this before, you guys know, I've talked at nauseam about this. There's a place for analytics, there's a place for information, but also you have to go by the eyes. And I think, well, let's just say this. Whatever they were using with the Mets, apparently wasn't working.
2: Hey, man, I was about to say, Mo, I was about to go there, dude. Like, does this explain
1: the highest payroll? They need to scrap that algorithm and go to something different because apparently it wasn't working at all. But it just shows certain things. I'm all for new age. I'm all for getting it right. I'm all for, you know, different things that happen to make the game fair. You know, we got FanDuel. We got all these other things. So you want to get stuff right. But in the game of baseball, you have to go by what you see just as much as the information is there. There was the Tampa Bay Rays. I'll go back to it 1,000 times. Blake Snell rolling against the Dodgers. He gets to a pitch count and says, it's time to come out. Mm-hmm. And they lost the World Series because of it. Let these managers are paid to manage the game, feel the game, understand the game. And I think that, you know, that information, you know, is very, very important to have a successful, you know, season in what you're doing. It just can't be going by numbers. It just can't.
3: By the way, a lot of times these skippers are kind of handcuffed by their general managers, you know, who are making the decisions for them. And it's like, what'd you hire the skipper for? I mean, my God, what the hell are we doing?
1: Well, when you walk into a clubhouse and your lineup is already set because somebody upstairs has given you information that says this guy should play. I always say this, the 3, 4, 5 in the lineup to me is the battery. Those are the guys that need to be in the lineup consistently over a course of 162 games. They're going to drive your runs in and you work together. Not everybody's going to come out hot, but continuously changing these things. And, well, this guy doesn't hit this guy well. Well, what happens if he's 15 for 18? What do you sit him down because, you know, this, you know, you got to keep guys in and let younger guys learn. I'm telling you, man, it just can't all be about what these numbers dictate. The game doesn't roll like that.
3: Mo Vaughn is here with us from Mo Mondays every other Monday right here on ESPN Radio, the ESPN app, SiriusXM at Channel 80. Your Red Sox, man, finally putting it all together. They are on fire. Why, they've won 13 straight. What has gotten into the Bo Sox?
1: You know, I was the one, you know, critical of the Red Sox over the last month or so. I still believe you still need some veteran leadership. But they have guys that probably now have gotten into the flow, understand baseball is all about roles. Who's going to steal the base? Who's going to drive the runs in? Who's going to come in and, you know, get the outs in all these different, you know, high leverage innings? Who's there to, you know, that's going to hit the big home run? Who's going to make that play? And it's a game of roles and bench players and different things. And who's going to hit this guy coming off the bench? And, you know, how do we substitute it? How do we get guys in position? And I think now, you know, it seems they're making those right decisions. And also in Boston, either you're going to decide to go out there and play, or it's going to be a hell of a long season with the fan base in terms of, man, you don't want to walk in there

0: in July and August and have that fan base on you. So they got a couple of things, it forces you to play well. And I think they're really understanding what each other's roles are to be successful.
1: Mo will serve.
0: Thank God. You know, I can't stand when the Red Sox are losing. It breaks my heart. So, they really kind of turned around, proved me wrong, and are playing well. So let's try to keep it going.
1: Yeah, let's keep it going. I didn't mean to step on you there, Mo, but I just wanted to tell the people you're going to serve as coach for the Perfect Game Dick's All-American Classic taking place on Sunday, August 16th from Citizens Bank Park in Philadelphia with a 1:30 p.m. first pitch that is live on the free PGTV app. Maybe one of the reasons that your Botox are playing better is because of a managerial change. We could talk about the Phillies benefiting from the same. You've gone through an in-season manager change back in 1999. So what does an in-season change like that do for a team?
0: Listen, it can either go forward or it can go backwards. And most of the times you hope that it goes forward. And it seems that that manager change has turned out to be very, very positive for the club. When it started, it was really, really rough. I guess the good thing about it is they brought the manager up from AAA. A lot of these guys were young players. He understands them. He's been managing them for a year or two or three, got some time with those guys, and there's a little bit of comfortability, and I think that all helps. You know, it's tough enough, to play the game. It's a hard game. You play it all the time. It's a life of understanding how to take those negative things and turn them positive. And then you got a guy in the chair that knows you. That's always going to be helpful to say the right things, put you in position, call you in. This is what we got to do. Keep your head up. All these things are very, very important in a long season. It seems to be working. That change it seems to be working out very, very well for them.
1: It certainly does seem to be doing that. You can check out Mo Vaughn on MVP, the Mo Vaughn podcast, powered by Perfect Game and the Mo Vaughn Sports Academy. Thanks, Mo, for another Mo Monday. We appreciate it.
0: All right. See you in a couple of weeks. Have a good show.
2: Done and done. Go Cowboys.
1: So coming up next, I'm going to finish
2: that's his
1: the travel.
2: Squad, by the way, that's his squad.
1: That's his squad. That is his squad. Even though you're in Dallas and you covered that team for a long time, and it's questionable. You've stood next to Jerry Jones. Coming up next. It's your time to weigh in. We want to hear your worst travel experience ever. Mo's of losing an engine while on an airplane. That's a pretty bad one.
2: That would freak me the bleep
1: that
2: out.
1: That one's pretty bad. 888-SAY-ESPN, 888-729-3776. 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

0: is your nightmare travel story, America? 888-SAY-ESPN if you want to chime into the conversation here on Amber and Ian. You can always find him at Ian Fitz ESPN. You can check me out at Amber W Sport. We just had Mo Vaughn on. If you missed that, check out the podcast. Mo Mondays are always great. So we had Mo on to talk baseball, but before he came on, I started to tell you about my husband and my oldest child's nightmare travel, because they went to Fanatics Fest in New York and they were supposed to fly home Saturday morning. New York had crazy weather Saturday morning. They sat on a tarmac 3 hours, had to deplane. They reboarded the plane. They said, "We're prioritizing you to get out." Another almost 3 hours, pilot times out, they cancel the flight. So at this point, they've been sitting on a plane for 6 hours, haven't gone anywhere. He's with a seven-year-old. That's an important piece of the story.
1: Yeah.
0: My husband has to get out of New York because he has a trial. He's a lawyer. He has a trial on Monday. And so he has to get out of New York. And so they take an Uber to Philadelphia. And there's no flights out of New York now until Monday, they're being told. So they take
1: it. Not a cheap Uber ride to Philly.
0: They take an Uber, not a cheap Uber ride. They take an Uber, hour and a half to Philadelphia. They stay in a hotel near a Philadelphia airport Saturday night, get some sleep, wake up, try to get an early flight out that they're booked on Sunday morning to get out of Philadelphia. Flight gets canceled. They then have to Uber to Baltimore airport.
1: Another 2 hours.
0: They take an Uber then to Baltimore. At this point, it's later in the day, and my husband's trial on Monday is in Charlotte. He was originally going to fly home, drop off my son, and then go to Charlotte. Well, now he can't, because now he's in danger zone. Got to get to Charlotte because he can't not be at court. So he has to go buy a suit when they're in Philadelphia. Before they Uber to Baltimore airport, he goes and buys a suit, takes my kid to the airport in Baltimore, finds an evening flight out of Baltimore to Charlotte, makes it to Charlotte, like late last night, has court this morning in Charlotte, makes it there, has to find a babysitter, is asking everybody he knows, if anybody happens to know anybody in Charlotte, to watch his kid while he's in court. So that's a terrible travel story.
1: Hold on a minute. You can't have little man like in the back with an iPad just watching a movie or playing video games?
0: If worse came to worse, that's what he was going to have to do.
1: Oh my God, I was kidding.
0: No, that's what he was going to have to do. What else was he going to do? You just have to apologize to the judge and say, "I'm sorry, Your Honor, my kid, I had no choice." But here's the problem. My husband practices family law, and this was for a very high profile athlete. And there's some things that are said in these sorts of cases that I don't know if you want a seven year old.
1: All right, to recap, 7 hours on a tarmac, an Uber to Philadelphia, a hotel, an Uber to Baltimore,
0: so
1: buy a suit, fly to Charlotte, and now trying to find a sitter for Junior. Holy hell.
0: They're still not home. So that's his story. What is your worst travel story there, Ian?
1: There's a ton. All my years of calling games, almost two decades now. Probably one of the worst was Mother's Day 2 years ago. I'm doing a UFL game in St. Louis for the Battle Hawks, and it was Mother's Day is the next day. So I'm catching a 6 a.m. flight. That means you're up at, 4 to the airport. And flight gets banged. Right now, it's American, and you can imagine what happens now. I'm in the Admiral's Club all day.
0: Mm-hmm.
1: Another flight canceled.
0: Mm-hmm.
1: Another flight canceled. Mm-hmm. I'm on another flight. That one gets banged. So I am at the St. Louis airport for 16 hours.
0: 16 hours? You hung on that long?
1: Got the hotel there at the airport.
0: Yeah, I
1: next
0: think I
1: morning,
0: been hotel.
1: Scheduled to get out. Missed Mother's Day.
0: Yeah. Well, you gave it a real solid. I mean, 16. Most people would have given up after 6. Like at that point, it's like, honey, I'm going to
1: It was the first flight
0: I'm
1: out.
0: Going to the
1: right?
0: Hotel.
1: Yeah. No. So it was pretty much all day until about 10 o'clock that night, and
0: wow.
1: The last flight was no go. I was on standby, and then.

0: Yeah, I went to the airport, the air hotel at the airport. Next morning, first flight out, no bueno. Finally got home about 2 o'clock in the afternoon the next day.
1: How much did you drink in the Admiral's Club?
0: No. You can't be that guy.
1: Okay. No. That's the danger.
0: You cannot be that guy who's stuck in the airport. And you're looking, you ever seen the movie? It's one of those cheesy, awful baseball movies for love of the game. And whenever it's on, I can't not watch it with Kevin Costner.
1: Yeah.
0: It is a great, awful movie.
1: Yeah, it is.
0: And you have the drunk, right, at the hotel, yep, at the airport bar watching the Yankee game. You can't be that guy.
1: Can't be that guy.
0: That's a good travel tip, by the way. Right?
1: Yeah, there's a good travel tip. 888-SAY-ESPN if you want to weigh into this conversation. Stosh, do you have a nightmare travel story?
2: Oh, dear God, yeah. There was a time when I was a younger man that I didn't mind making the drive, which is almost 20 hours from Connecticut to my home in Missouri. Mm-hmm. And we were actually 45 minutes into the trip home. And as we turned a portion of the highway, there was a big, like, 4x4 on the highway. Ooh. And there was not enough time to react.
1: I was
2: driving a van with very small children.
0: Oh, no.
1: Oh,
2: and
1: no.
2: We went right over the board, punctured a tire.
0: Oh.
2: And yeah, that was a lengthy delay.
1: We got stuck
2: in Kansas City for quite a while.
1: I got stuck on Alligator Alley. I had my transmission blow up on Alligator, which if you guys don't know what Alligator Alley is, it's an interstate here. It's a stretch of an interstate down here in Florida. There ain't nothing. It's when you go through the Florida Everglades. So there is nothing for, 60 miles or whatever. And I got stuck very, very pregnant on Alligator Alley when my transmission blew.
0: I forgot about one when I was 18. Mike McInerney, Trip Rogers, and I, 76 Bronco, driving across the country, ran out of gas.
1: Oh.
0: In New Mexico in the desert.
1: Oh, no.
0: Oh, yeah. And then the reason we were saved, a gas can and El Camino, two very nice Espanoles who picked my butt up to a gas station. And, yeah, that's a longer story. Yeah.
1: That is a longer story. Oh, coming up next, we'll get to your phone calls. 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
1: I'm Nick DeLuca. Monday night across Major League Baseball, the Yankees and the Pirates opening up their series in the Bronx. Has been a wild one in the early going. Jazz Chisholm with a big home run last night for the Yankees to salvage their finale against the Dodgers. Has homered two more times tonight, staking New York to an 8-5 lead in the top of the fourth inning. Chisholm with a three-run shot in the first inning to give the Yankees a 4-0 lead. Five straight Pirates runs to take the lead in the top of the third, including an Esmerlin Valdez two-run home run, with Chisholm giving the Yankees the lead back with a two-run shot. College football, SEC Media Days, all eyes on LSU and Lane Kiffin. ESPN Radio's Harry Douglas says it's championship expectations for the Tigers.
2: We're bringing in Lane Kiffin because he's the savior. He's going to save us from all this hypocrisy and this nonsense. You mess around and don't win a national championship when they thought you were going to be the savior at LSU down there in Baton Rouge. Yeah. With that tiger sitting there in that cage asking and praying to be the hell out of it. You don't win a national championship down there and see what happens. See how them people throw eggs all at you in that whole nine. Yeah. It's going to get real. I can only imagine what the Paul Feinbaum show is going to be like.
1: Oh, my God. Douglas on Freddie and Harry. Elsewhere, Michigan Athletic Director Ward Manuel will step down at the end of the calendar year following the school releasing a summary of an investigation into the culture of the athletic department.
3: Hey, it's Michelle Smallman, and coming up Tuesday, we ask Adam Schefter what's next for his Michigan Wolverines after the announcement that their AD is stepping down when he joins us at 8 a.m. Eastern Time. It's on Sportsnet, like 6 a.m. Eastern, right here on ESPN Radio, ESPN2, and ESPNU.

0: nightmare travel stories here on Amber and Ian. We're going to get to our top five offensive skill players in just a moment in the NFL. But we love when you chime into the conversation. 888-SAY-ESPN. We always appreciate when you make the effort, and that's exactly what David is doing. He's calling us from California. Hey, David, thanks for the call. What is your nightmare travel story?
1: Well, it started off pretty good. My wife and I at the time, this was back when, I just remember the movie X-Men came out, okay? Mm-hmm. And we saved up enough money to go from LAX to Miami for this cool vacation. And so we're sitting in the VIP room, you know, with the Amex card, and we're there a couple hours early. And we're having a great time. And then my wife looks over to her right, and she sees Hugh Jackman in the corner of the bar. And I'm like, man. It was right when the movie, the X-Men movie came out, and he's like yoked and at the top of his profession. Mm-hmm. And he sees us looking at him, and he smiles. And then, you know, a couple of drinks later, I go to the restroom, and I come back, and he's sitting at the bar with my wife, talking with her the whole time. And I'm like totally the third wheel, like, oh, hi, hey, how you doing, you know? And he's like, oh, hey. And just completely ignoring me, and my wife is completely ignoring me. And then I'm not being mean because, you know, it's you. He's like God. And so it's a few drinks later, our flights finally get there. You know, they call us in. And of course, now the flight, we're getting on the plane and our three seats are next to him. So it's my wife,
2: no,
1: me, and him. So she goes, hey, honey, can I sit in the middle? So she could talk to him the whole time. So this whole wonderful thing, I say it was like $7,000 for a first class for the both of us, right?
0: Right.
1: And I'm trying to be the cool guy. And he just basically talked to her from landing, from flight, the beginning of the flight to the end of the flight. And I think I said three words.
0: That is
1: a couple naps.
0: That, you know what,
1: they
0: David?
1: Just had the best time.
0: That is every man's nightmare.
2: Amen, dude.
0: That might top the list, David. That Hugh Jackman.
2: Hey, Wolverine was on the prowl.
0: I mean, that is. I don't know what David. I'm sure you're a handsome fellow in your own right. Hugh Jackman is certainly that.
2: That's a great story.
0: I'm not sure that there's any man in America that wants Hugh Jackman
2: no.
0: cozying up to his wife or entertaining her. For
2: the only-

0: entire flight.
1: You know what would be worse? I've told you the story when we went and watched the Avengers.
0: Right.
1: And the moment that Thor had his shirt off, oh. Right, Chris Hemsworth, I'm sitting next to my wife in the
0: Your
1: theater.
0: Your wife did just what I just did.
1: Exactly.
0: I just didn't thought of it.
1: I've told you the story before. The younger daughter is to my left. My older daughter is to my wife's right. And all of a sudden, here comes Thor's shirt off. And she goes, Mm-hmm. And I went, honey, I'm right here. She goes, I know.
0: Yep, don't care.
1: don't care.
0: You're seeing what I'm seeing. We're all seeing the same thing.
1: Yep.
0: We're all seeing it. We all have eyes. So you can keep chiming in if you want to. 888-SAY-ESPN. Thanks, but as we make our way towards the NFL season, we always embrace our Rank'em series here on ESPN Radio. Let's get to today's Rank'em.
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2: 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The top five offensive skill players. Number five.
0: Ian Fitzsimmons, kick things off.
1: This one's going to shock you, but he is a bad dude. Trey McBride, tight end at Arizona Cardinals.
0: Okay.
1: There's only five humans that had more receiving yards than Trey McBride did last year, and he plays tight end. Only five. He was sixth in yards, second in receptions. Mm-hmm. Behind all these great wideouts, Jamar Chase on down, JSN, you name it, Justin Jefferson. Trey McBride is the most underrated, underappreciated star in the NFL. He makes my list at number five. A dude is a player.
0: For me at number five, I'm also starting with a tight end so that I can make sure I got a tight end on this list. But better than Trey McBride, just a little bit better than Trey McBride, is Brock Bowers. And that kid, at 23 years old, we know the kind of breakout year he had in his first year in the league. I guess slightly less in his sophomore season, if you want to call another Pro Bowl season a sophomore slump. Year three here with the Raiders, that whole team is supposed to be better overhaul. But really, more than that, they can all suck. It doesn't matter. Brock Bowers doesn't. And with year three, I think he's going to continue to build on the numbers that already make him the best tight end in the league. This dude's NFL career is still essentially just kicking off. He makes my list.
2: Number four.
1: By the way, I like that one also. I remember when he was drafted and then the debate broke out. Why did he need a tight end? Just took Michael Mayer out of Notre Dame. It's okay to have two.
0: Yeah.
1: I think the Patriots had a pretty good run with two outstanding tight ends. So, yeah, to your point, McBride Bowers can play. This is where it got hard for me. And by the way, this is a great list. Whoever came up with this question, well done. Unlike last week. give me Bijan Robinson. Over 2,200 total yards from scrimmage. He is a true weapon at running back and a threat as a receiver. 11 touchdowns in the pass game has him over Derrick Henry. That just because what he is able to do in the pass game, catching the ball, that's the only reason I put him over DH with Baltimore. Give me Bijan Robinson, running back, Atlanta Falcons.
0: Number four for me, Christian McCaffrey. I know Christian McCaffrey ain't the youngest fellow in the room anymore, and I get that it's dependent on whether he's healthy or not. When that dude is healthy, I mean, if he's peak optimum health, like you got him, have him on number one on all your skill player lists because he puts the skill in skill player, right? He's such a remarkable talent. He still is. He's just absolutely unbelievable, and his skill set is still really unlike anybody else at that position. He's at four for me because he's not always healthy. That's the only reason. Otherwise, Christian McCaffrey's probably number one. But he's still, until he tells me otherwise, that man's still making my top five every time.
2: Number three.
1: The injuries are the reason he didn't make my list. But yeah, you're right. When he's healthy, there's not many that are better. Give me Jamar Chase. Did you see the footage from Joe Flacco from last year going, man, I'm not even throwing the ball that well, and he's still catching the damn thing. I mean, Jamar Chase is just a remarkable, remarkable talent, as is Justin Jefferson. And I know a lot of both these guys, the numbers, especially Justin Jefferson being down and still 1,000-yard receiver is because of quarterback play. Jamar Chase, he still puts up massive numbers.

0: And he shows up every single game, no matter who's behind center. Give me Ja'Marr Chase, wide out, Cincy.
1: This list is hard to put together, by the way, when you sit down and because you start realizing how many great skill players there are in the NFL. Justin Jefferson doesn't end up making my list here, and you're right, like an excellent nomination there. It's very hard to parse through all the brilliant receivers in our league, but I'm going back to running back here for number three for me, Jahmyr Gibbs. Jahmyr Gibbs right now is the favorite on DraftKings to win Offensive Player of the Year. We know MVP is basically a quarterback award at this point. Offensive Player of the Year is a skill position award, and Jahmyr Gibbs is a plus 700 favorite, according to DraftKings. He's unbelievable. I mean, you're talking about the best back, by the numbers, the best back in the league right now, Jahmyr Gibbs. He's 24 years old, and the Lions obviously are going to continue to use him like a workforce. He's easily a top three player in the league.
2: Number two.
0: He didn't make my list.
1: What?
0: Nope. I went with Bijan Robinson, and I got a running back at number one, but it's not McCaffrey, and it's
1: not Jahmyr Gibbs.
0: Nope.
1: Okay.
0: Number two, give me Jaxon Smith-Njigba.
1: Okay.
0: Dude's uncoverable. I mean, goes for over 2,000 yards, including the playoffs last year. Absolutely torched the Rams in the NFC Championship game, along with a lot of other teams. Right around 1,800 total yards receiving. Led the NFL in receiving last year. The Buckeye is a bad A. Give me Jaxon Smith-Njigba, Super Bowl champion Seahawk, as my number two.
1: Shocking you'd have a Seahawk on your list.
0: He deserves it.
1: Number two, he's great. Number two for me, this is where Ja'Marr Chase makes an appearance on my list. People around the league, defenders around the league, will tell you that dude is the hardest hardest receiver to defend in the entire league. Ian went through the numbers. I mean, obviously, Ja'Marr Chase is an absolute monster, particularly when that team is healthy, and we know that's an issue there. He's just been so incredible. He just really is. He's talented on every level, Ja'Marr Chase. My top wide receiver on my list, because I got an RB at number one.
2: Number one.
0: This was extremely difficult. I did not take the NFL's leading rusher at number one or even at number five in James Cook. Why? Mm-hmm. Because of the receiving game. I went with Jonathan Taylor, running back Colts. 20 total touchdowns.
1: Okay.
0: Nearly 2,000 total yards from scrimmage. And he catches it. And he can tote it. And he can block it. And that's what separated, for me, JT from James Cook and Derrick Henry, who barely edged him out for the rushing title. But what he does in the pass game, that's why I went with Jonathan Taylor. More total touchdowns by far than Cook or Henry. Give me Jonathan Taylor as my number one. He's not just a running back. He's a weapon, just like Bijan Robinson.
1: He is that. He would have been my number one a couple years ago, for sure, hands down. For me right now, my number one is Bijan Robinson. For everything that you said earlier, and I know you can pull different categories, you can pull different stats, these dudes, these running backs that we keep mentioning, like it just depends how you want to look at it, because they're all so unbelievable. When I was going through this list, I think the running back position was actually the hardest, because I realized at the top of the top, those dudes are so darn good.
0: So one of us had James, the NFL's leading rusher.
1: Neither of us had James Cook on our
0: list. Or Derrick Henry.
1: Yeah.
0: But people don't realize Jonathan Taylor had more rushing touchdowns than Derrick Henry.
1: Yeah.
0: Which Derrick Henry had 16, JT had 18.
1: Bijan is so unbelievable. Yeah. Like, just watching that kid, he's just ridiculous. Not to take anything away from those other guys. Sorry, James.
0: This was a phenomenal question.
1: You got screwed on both of our lists.
0: We can get ripped upside down and sideways because this one was very, very... I spent like an hour scratching that guy off, and then it finally came down with, like I mentioned, with Jonathan Taylor, total touchdowns, and what he does in the passing game.
1: Yeah, I mean, I had Justin Jefferson written off to the side here, Saquon, George Kittle,
0: I had James Cook all over on the side here when I was going through them. I'm with you.
1: That's a sign of a good list when it's hard to make. Coming up next here, the hatred between two of the top golfers in the world is real. We'll get into it right here.
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2: I'm Kelly Clarkson, and I've toured the country dozens of times, and there's one thing every state has in common: childhood hunger. 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

0: 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Coming down the stretch of the 8 o'clock hour here on Amber and Ian. You can find him at Ian Fitz ESPN. You can find me at Amber W Sports. All of us were locked in this weekend to World Cup action. A lot of people also, Ian, including yourself, locked into the open action. I watched quite a bit of it. I didn't watch it like you did on Saturday and Sunday.
1: Not as much on Saturday because I went and actually played Tour 18 here in Dallas.
0: Oh, that's right.
1: 18 of it's a replica of the 18 best holes in America. They've been sued by Augusta, Sawgrass, Pebble, and they've beaten them all. It was fun. It was a damn good time.
0: How'd you do?
1: I don't keep score anymore after 17 cuts on my right foot, but I struck it pretty well. My driver and I had a hog tire. We got in a little fight. But other than that, yeah, I mean, it was a blast. It was hotter than hell out there, but it was. I had a great time. That's a unique course. But yesterday, woke up 7 a.m. coffee. Let's go. I mean, it's the Open Championship, and then it goes into the early afternoon, and then what we have, the World Cup final. Yesterday was a remarkable day from sun up to damn near sundown.

0: I mean, it was.
1: We had ourselves a Sunday.
0: Awesome. All I needed was rain, right? That was it. And it would have been
1: pouring here. We had,
0: and you had it.
1: We had tons of it.
0: I'm jealous.
1: Weekend, which, yeah. I will say, when you're homesick all weekend, it's kind of nice when it's pouring rain outside.
0: You don't have to turn the channel.
1: Miss out on anything.
0: Yeah, you got your rain. You're not feeling guilty about not going outside.
1: Right.
0: You know, you can throw the remote over the shoulder because you're not going to turn the channel until you go from NBC over to Fox for the World Cup final. That's all you had to do all day. That was your exercise right there. Bam, done. Or maybe go to the head. Anyway, so I'm watching the Open. Ryan Fox out of New Zealand. He's only the second player to ever win a major from New Zealand. That's it. That's the list. And the first one, I can't remember his name. He's like 91 now. But watching this dude hit the ball, there's no setup. He just walks up. He averages 7.4 seconds. 7.4 seconds from the time he addresses the ball to hitting it. No practice swings. No nothing. Just walks up. Wham! Next one. Walks up. Wham! And then he hits on 18. Makes this run. I feel so badly for Cameron Young. Who, doesn't even come close to clearing the bunker on 18. Ends up bogeying, right? Because he's back in the trap, pitches up, makes his bogey. He's on the practice range, just staying loose, and here comes Foxy. Hits two perfect shots, and then he said, quote, "I hit the shots exactly where I wanted them. I didn't feel anything, though, for the putt. Everything, my entire body was shaking. I was just happy to hit it somewhere near the hole and to watch it go in. Incredible." That ball was 11 and a half feet from the hole. You know how much time he took to go and after he read the putt? Not a practice swing, just knocked that SOB right in.
1: That's really wild.
0: It was awesome. So just to see it come down to the 72nd hole on a putt to win it, with a name up on the driving range, who just, sculled one right into the top of the bar, the middle of the bunker. It was absolutely spectacular. And I always love a feel-good story. So you have the feel-good story from Ryan Fox, draining that 11.5-footer with ice in his veins to win it. To me, it was absolutely spectacular. And you had drama going back to Friday.
1: Yep.
0: Where Bryson DeChambeau, the two-shot penalty, and Rory McIlroy not holding back his disdain for the SMU Mustang.
1: Yeah. So if you missed it, and I don't know how you did, but if you missed it, Bryson DeChambeau, he gets the two-stroke penalty because he went into the tall grass where the ball was, and it looked like stomped his way into the grass. Either way, they said it doesn't matter what his intention was. It affected potentially his swing, where his golf club would be going, because it was right in line there. And obviously it's much harder if the grass is taller. If you stomp it down, makes it a little bit easier to take that swing. So they went ahead after his round, assessed him a two-stroke penalty. At the time, he was sitting second in the leaderboard. He was only one shot back from the lead at the time. He immediately dropped to fifth. Where does he end up finishing this? DeChambeau at 14th.
0: Four under.
1: Yeah, tied at 14th there is where he ended up finishing the Open. So apparently after he was when they go over to talk to Bryson after his round, they say, "Hey, come back to the fifth hole with us." They start walking him through it. "We're thinking about giving you this penalty." He's pleading his case.
0: Not thinking. They did. They'd already given it to him.
1: Well, they give him the penalty, but he's pleading his, he's flailing his arms. He's he's yelling, whatever. And then after it, he says, I'm leaving. I might not show back up. He obviously ends up showing back up and playing the next day. But all of that happened. Apparently, Rory, not a big fan of Bryson. And he let it be known. And he thought that whole reaction there from Bryson was very performative. Take a listen.
2: "I won't pretend to be up here and defend Bryson. I'm not particularly fond of him. I think a lot of it's performative. I think a lot of it's for attention. And to hold the tournament hostage like that and have all of us, volunteers, players, everyone waiting on him to depart, I didn't feel like it was a great look. Like, again, I'm not in his mind. I'm not in his, but it didn't look good."
0: No, and even if it wasn't intentional to stop down all that fescue and hay, it's against the rules. You improved your backswing. He did. He walked in there like the Hulk, like we talked about on Friday, or Sasquatch. And I love the fact that Rory doesn't give a bleep, and he said it right there. "I'm not particularly fond of him. The entire golf world knows these two dudes cannot

0: stand one another. They despise one another. There's not even any, I don't think, respect between Rory McIlroy and Bryson DeChambeau, and I'm all for it. I love some hatred in my sports. And this added to the entire weekend. Now, Rory didn't play well at all. He's taking the rest of the year off until the FedEx Championship, the FedEx Cup, which he has that opportunity because I guess he's played 12 now in 12 tournaments. But anyway, those two not liking one another and ripping one another, here for it. Give me all that drama. I'm all about it.
1: I think they know it's good for the game, too. They know it's good for the sport. And Rory is certainly a champion of the sport, and I feel like he leans into, like, he knows exactly what he's doing when he's that vocal, and he's like, I don't like this guy. He was also very peeved off because Bryson's whole antics, and then Bryson threatening not to play on Saturday, held up them publishing tee times, and they didn't publish the tee times for the next day until 11 p.m.
0: Justin Thomas was tweeting the Open. Can we get some tee times, please?
1: Yeah, until 11 p.m. So that's why Rory was saying that, you know, he held us hostage. He called it a quote-unquote late night. So the golfers were angry because they had early tee times. Nobody knew when their tee time was. Because of Bryson. I think it's great. I think it's all very fun. Of this, please. Coming up next, where does Wade, Michigan go after Ward Manuel's resignation?
2: Camp to camp. Team to team.
3: 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Jaden Daniels, he was an inch away from the Super Bowl in his rookie season and hurt in his second season.
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15: I'm Nick DeLuca. Monday night, Major League Baseball. Two of the top teams in the National League opening their series tonight. The Phillies and the Dodgers in Philadelphia at Citizens Bank Park. 4-1 Phillies, top of the sixth inning. Trey Turner has had a big night. Couple of hits, including a two-run homer against his former team. Four spot for the Phillies in the second against Dodgers starter Emmett Sheehan. The Dodgers getting on the board in the top of the fourth inning. Teoscar Hernandez grounding into a double play. Mookie Betts coming around to score in that one. Christopher Sanchez working 5 1/3, 1 earned, 7 strikeouts, working around 7 hits. Sheehan, the 4 earned through 5 innings, 6 hits with 5 Ks. The game continues on ESPN TV. The Dodgers with the best record in baseball at 63-37. The Phillies 10 over .500 at 55-45. Elsewhere in college sports, Michigan Athletic Director Ward Manuel will step down at the end of the calendar year. The school releasing a summary of an investigation into the culture of the athletic department today. Manuel has been the Wolverines AD for 11 years, winning a couple of national championships, including in football and men's basketball. World Cup final postgame under review. FIFA opening a disciplinary investigation into postgame altercations involving several Argentina players and coaches physically attacking members of the Spain team after the World Cup final in New Jersey yesterday.
16: Hey, it's Michelle Smallman, and coming up Tuesday, we ask Adam Schefter what's next for his Michigan Wolverines after the announcement that their AD is stepping down when he joins us at 8 a.m. Eastern Time. It's on Sportsman, like 6 a.m. Eastern, right here on ESPN Radio, ESPN2, and ESPNU.

0: Rank 'em series with my top five offenses heading into training camp. 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
3: Center. I'm Nick DeLuca. Monday night Major League Baseball in the NL. Two of the top teams in the league matching up, the Phillies and the Dodgers. Phillies out to an 8-3 lead in the top of the seventh inning, striking for 4 in the second. But a big night for Trey Turner against his former team. 3-for-4 with a couple of homers, 5 runs driven in. Went deep with a 2-run shot in the second, and then Turner adding a 3-run homer in the bottom of the sixth inning. Mookie Betts going deep in the top of the seventh to make it a 4-run game once again, 8-4 game on ESPN TV. The Dodgers wrapping up a series win over the Yankees in the Bronx, New York. Back at it tonight against the Pirates, leading 8-5 in the bottom of the seventh inning. New York salvaging the finale yesterday thanks to a go-ahead home run by Jazz Chisholm Jr. He has gone deep 2 more times tonight. A 3-run shot in the bottom of the first inning, adding a 2-run homer to give the Yankees the lead in the bottom of the third, as Merlin Valdez is homered again for the Pirates. Now 13-32 Major League games. What a start to his career. College football. Michigan Athletic Director Ward Manuel will step down at the end of the calendar year. The school releasing a summary of an investigation into the culture of the athletic department today. Manuel had been the Wolverines AD for 11 years. World Cup postgame under review. FIFA opening a disciplinary investigation into postgame altercations involving Argentina and Spain following the final yesterday.
4: Hey, this is Rich Eisen. 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I'll give you a Washington Commanders preview and the latest from Major League Baseball. 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
5: Covered a lot of ground on tonight's show. Of course, we're keeping watch on LeBron James. Everybody's mad about it. All right, it's happening. Michigan, where do they go from where do they go now that they have parted ways with their former athletic director? We listed the top 5 offensive skill players in the NFL. 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
6: But is it a big deal or not a big deal with Amber and Ian?
5: I think my voice, Stosh, has
8: you just want me to introduce myself?
5: Well, I think it's got about 2 segments left, and that might be pushing it. So,
8: fire away, Stosh.
9: By the way, we had a few.
5: You're up, buddy.
9: This is a big deal, by the way.
8: Go ahead.
5: I think we lost Ian because it seems like he's talking, telling us. And it was such a tease because he goes, this is a big deal, by the way. And then he drops. And so I have no idea what was a big deal. But I'm waiting with bated breath
8: paging,
5: for when he does return.
8: Paging so Ian Fitzsimmons.
5: Yeah, we have no Ian. But when he does return, we'll let you know what was a big deal. Go ahead, Stosh. I'll play with you for
8: Wait
5: now.
8: Wait a minute. I think he's
9: I'm
8: back.
9: Here.
5: Oh, you're back.
8: Paging
9: I'm back.
8: Ian Fitzsimmons.
5: That was the tease of all time. You said, you know what is a big deal? And then you just dropped, and Stosh and I
9: Typical.
5: And the rest of America, we were just left wondering what could have been such a big deal.
9: Gotta love technology. Anyway, so at the Phillies game, Mookie Betts just goes yard to deep center off of Bolin, and he knew it was gone right away. Guy and a dad puts his cap up. Catch it in your hands, by the way, dude. Don't use the cap, because the cap goes flying out of his hand with the ball in it. Ends up behind him in a dude in a Eagles uni who has the ball, but the dude who had the cap has his son with him. Got to give the Eagles guy credit.

0: It's a big deal. Remember when running a sub 4 minute mile was like this earth shattering thing?
1: And this at one point it was thought impossible.
0: And now he's going sub 3:42 and breaking the all time record. That is beyond remarkable. Big deal. Kudos. Because, I mean, think about that. How long does it take you to drive a mile? What, like 20 seconds? 30 seconds?
1: No more than that, I would think, right?
0: I don't know.
1: I don't either. I don't know. But
2: drive is like 100.
0: Yeah, this dude ran that sucker. I don't know. I mean, yeah, 65 miles an hour. 3 minutes and 42 seconds. That is... I didn't think that was humanly possible.
1: He runs the whole thing. I saw, I wish I still had this pulled up. I don't have it pulled up. That would have been good for this segment. I didn't know you were going to bring up Josh Kerr, though. But I saw that how fast he ran this mile is not even a calibration that most treadmills have. He ran it at like a 15 on a treadmill the whole time. Which sprinting for most people, like sprinting for me is like 9 on a treadmill. And I'm like sprinting at 9, you know, a full out sprint for a lot of people is, you know, like 11 or something. So for him, he ran the whole thing faster than most treadmills will even let you go, but also faster than most people's full out sprint. So if you're one who sprints at a 12 on a treadmill, he just ran the entire mile faster than you sprint.
0: Did you see his stride at the end?
1: It's crazy.
0: It was like he was just starting.
1: These guys, they're like gazelles. I always think about that. My husband's a runner, you know, and I always think about that when I watch him running. Like, I'm like, he's like a gazelle, and he can run like a 5 minute something mile. And he's like a gazelle, you know, and then I get out there and I'm a buffoon and I can feel it. And I don't even have to watch myself. I don't need a video of myself to know that my body does not work that way.
0: True story, I was training for a half marathon in Columbus, Ohio for charity, right? And it was awesome. Herbie ran it, but a bunch of us, you know, did. I actually ended up breaking my toe and could not run in the actual half marathon 3 days beforehand. I know, it was a bad move. I mean, anyway, I kicked something in anger, and next thing you know, yeah, I got a broken toe. But when I was training, it was a moment where this is my running story and my extent of my running expertise. It's a slight uphill, right, toward the end of the course. And I'm just, you know, getting that ninth mile in. And the guy rolls his window down and goes, "Hey, man, hang in there, big fella."
1: Oh, no.
0: I'm like, oh, my God, Magna. Go back to the house. Look at my wife telling the story. She starts crying and laughing. I'm like, I'm in pretty damn good shape. Kick the table, break the toe, bam, he's on the DL.
1: But yeah, that might not have been as encouraging as that guy rolling down his window intended for it to be.
0: There, big fella. And this dude's running a 3:42 mile, right?
1: Yeah, this dude's not a big fella. I can confirm. 27 years old. Unbelievable, Josh Kerr.
2: All right, so we're going to wrap this up. I have nearly nothing else for you, but we do have breaking news. Go ahead, Cassie.
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0: Not what you think, Amber.
2: This from Shams Charania, ESPN senior NBA insider. The Los Angeles Lakers are signing forward Arthur Kaluma to a two-way NBA deal.
1: Has it been annoying to you, the Shams bombs, whatever we want to call them? It's because, like when the Lou Dort trade happened, like, that's a good defensive player, fine. But it's like every time Shams comes up on my alerts and it's like, breaking news. I'm like, oh my God. And then, you know, it's Lou Dort or whoever the heck Stosh just said. Right. I don't even know what he said.
0: Well, just somebody call me when it's all said and done, and I'll be good. Until then, I do not care.
1: Coming up next, an odd rivalry has been born. We'll discuss it right here on ESPN Radio.
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4: 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Uh-huh. 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

0: Don't go boxing any of the Paul brothers. We don't need it to be too real.
1: The Paul brothers like guys over 50 to fight.
0: That is what they're looking for. It's about the only thing that they're looking for. 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
1: Exactly.
0: They're masters marketers as well. And I think that's what's happening here with Tom Brady. 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
2: No Messi in Miami, at least for now. I'm Q Myers. Messi and Rodrigo De Paul will take some time before rejoining Inter-Miami CF for the MLS season following their participation in the FIFA World Cup with Argentina. Sources told ESPN on Monday, Messi and De Paul both played in the 1-0 World Cup final extra time loss to Spain, with the Argentina captain playing all 120 minutes. Messi started all 8 of Argentina's games at the World Cup. Messi and De Paul will plan their respective time off in conjunction with Inter Miami, but sources said both will definitely be out for the matches against Chicago Fire FC on Wednesday and CF Montreal on Saturday. Also, Michigan Athletic Director Ward Manuel will step down at the end of the calendar year. The university announced that on Monday. The school also released a summary of an independent investigation into the culture of the scandal-plagued athletic department, which concluded that issues

0: We got a championship and see you later, because you know, one scandal a lot of times will end in athletic director's reign at a school, let alone multiple. So it was only a matter of time before this happened.
1: Yeah, and like you heard from Pete Thamel there, actually surprised it didn't happen earlier. This is ultimately the you know, best cleanup job that Michigan could do. Thamel said it perfectly, right? It's the best way to fire him without actually looking like they fired him. But ultimately, that's what it is, right? It's just one of those that, okay, you have till the end of the calendar year, and then you're going to be out. There's just way too many, this happened, and this happened. And, oh, by the way, it's all on your watch. So, you know, the way that college athletics work now, coaches aren't allowed to say, I wasn't aware. ADs sure aren't allowed to say, I wasn't aware. So at some point, the buck stops with you. And, you know, again, kind of like Pete said, surprised that it took this long. They had that investigation that cost nearly $12 million. You heard Pat say, that's a lot of money. That is a whole lot of money when you're starting to talk about culture and you're talking about a scandal plagued athletic department. Like, those are the kind of words you don't want attached to your name, and for Ward Manuel, that's exactly what he had.
0: Yeah, I think to when Jim Tressel went down, and that was tattoo gate. Those were just guys getting tattoos and trading some gold pants, some chains that they got for tattoos, and they used the phrase lack of institutional control.
1: Hey, I know that phrase. I covered Baylor when they had lack of institutional control. I know all about that, brother.
0: Right. And doesn't this sound like what's been going on in Michigan is lack of institutional control?
1: Yes.
0: Yeah. So, you actually made it a few months, maybe even a year or two longer than he should.
1: And that's the difference between Michigan and a Baylor.
0: Yep.
1: Baylor, you ain't going to survive that as long as Ward Manuel did. Michigan, it'll buy you some more time. Mm-hmm. But ultimately, again, culture, institutional, lack of institutional control, scandal-plagued athletic department, that's all going to cost you when it's said and done, and it's costing Ward Manuel at the end of the calendar year. He's Emmett Golden. I'm Q Myers. It's game night here on ESPN Radio on the all-new ESPN app. Coming up next, the SEC. Are they just a league of their own? That's next on ESPN Radio on the all-new ESPN app.
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0: year. It just, you want to talk about lack of institutional control. The NCAA looks like they have a lack of institutional control over the whole thing.
1: Yeah, but do we want to leave that up to the conferences themselves?
0: Absolutely not.
1: Exactly. Because they're going to have guys that are be guilty of all type of stuff. But if they're good, they're going to be like, nah, man, don't worry about it. Just play because it's too
0: nothing
1: much money.
0: Nothing to see here.
1: Right. Right. So,
0: nothing to see here.
1: I mean, so. Then it becomes the Wild West, you know?
0: Right.
1: It's crazy.
0: So I don't think that it's going to happen, at least not anytime soon. But it's always, to me, will be a feather in the cap of the SEC and the Big Ten that they can make that kind of threat because they carry so much weight.
1: Yeah, yeah. It's interesting, man. We'll see how it all works out.
0: Yeah, we will. Well, we'll also see some big-time offensive skill players in the NFL. We'll talk about the top five next on ESPN Radio.
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12: Honey, isn't it amazing?
13: What?
12: The sacrifice, the dedication, the grit. I mean, they really set an example, don't they?
14: Oh, well, no question. Today's high school athletes are truly special.
12: Not the athletes.
14: Well, who?
12: The officials.
14: Oh.
15: Today's student athletes are truly special. But there's something pretty great about the men and women who officiate their games, too. Like the way they're giving back to their communities. Officiating is a terrific way to stay in shape, meet new people, and stay connected to the game you love. But the biggest reason of all? We need more qualified high school officials here in Michigan. And without them, the rest of us would have a whole...

0: The numbers are always good. Might not be the best numbers, but Puka Nacua.
1: Oh, good one.
0: Man,
1: good one.
0: Puka just flat out
1: That's a good one.
0: Balls, yep. No matter what. Maybe he won't have 200 yards receiving, but every yard he gets are going to be some big yards when the team needs them. So when I'm watching games and I see Puka Nacua out there, I just ask myself every time, like, how is he doing this? And for that reason, I put him at number one.
2: No, you can't get mad at that. He went over 1,700 yards
0: right.
2: And had 10 touchdowns a season ago. 129 catches in only 16 games. Yeah, you can't go wrong with that. There's a reason why he's about to get a huge payday, right? I'm hoping that everything off the field, he's cleaning up.
0: Yeah.
2: And he's going to be in a really good place because, man, the Rams have a gem in him. He is a fantastic player and definitely worthy of that number one spot that you put him in. And there's probably some people that slept on him.
0: Mm-hmm.
2: Maybe me. That's a good one, though. That's a really good one. 129, 1,715 yards. And think about this. You want to talk about a 1-2 punch. I know Devontae Adams didn't have a 1,000-yard season last year.
0: Right.
2: But Nacua had 10 touchdowns and Devontae had 14.
0: Right.
2: What?
0: Exactly.
2: What? And you think about Myles Garrett being added to the defense. What?
0: Right.
2: What?
0: Right, because they're going to have the lead
2: exactly.
0: in the fourth quarter, and it's over.
2: Exactly. Myles
3: By
2: Garrett.
3: The way, Emmett's the only host to have Puka in his top five.
2: That's what I thought. That's what I thought.
0: I heard some, and I was thinking, like, why has nobody had Puka Nacua? That's why I was a little hesitant. I said, man, everybody going to look at me like I'm crazy. But
2: I mean, we do that anyway. That's
0: true.
2: Rip.
0: Yeah, that is true. Never mind. Touche. Yeah.
2: But no, that's a really good one. And kudos to you for being the only one that has them on your list. And trust and believe, you're the only one that has them on their list. And I haven't given mine yet. Full disclosure. So, there you go. That's the list. 5-1, according to Emmett Golden, top five offensive skill players. Brock Bowers, tight end at 5. Amon-Ra St. Brown, wide receiver at 4. Saquon Barkley, a running back at number 3. Ja'Marr Chase, wide receiver at number 2. And Puka Nacua, also holding it down for the wide receivers at number 1. If he missed somebody, you thought that they should be on that list, let us know about it. 888-SAY-ESPN, 888-729-3776, at eGoldie80, at ESPN Radio, and at your boy Q. 254. Matter of fact, you can let us know where LeBron is going because the summer of LeBron, it does not end. 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
14: At any given moment, somewhere in America, a baby is taking a first step, a developmental milestone. 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
7: LeBron James has informed the Los Angeles Lakers that he is moving on.
8: 3 weeks later.
7: And I spoke to Rich Paul, his longtime agent, this morning. And Rich Paul made it clear to me that the choice is LeBron James's right now. 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
10: Everyone is tired of waiting on one LeBron James to make his decision on where he plays. In 2026, my gut feeling tells me it's this week, but that's just me. 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He's Emmett Golden. I'm Q Myers. Emmett, I think it makes too much sense, right? Mm-hmm. The World Cup is over. You've mentioned it before. Training camp gets really started coming up next week. Right now is the perfect window for LeBron James to have us talking about him each and every day and talking about how good that team could be. Do we think that he could go win another championship? I mean, we're going to talk about him every day anyway. It's basically in our contract to talk about him, right? It feels like it. And because he obviously is still a heavy hitter in the NBA, if not, the league wouldn't be waiting for him to make a decision so they can set the schedule. It just makes too much sense for me that he's going to make that decision this week.
11: Yeah, I actually expected it to be today, and I was surprised that it wasn't. And it seems like the more that Rich Paul talks, the further away that it gets, you know. So now I'm starting to wonder, like, will it happen this week? I guess if it doesn't happen this week, it doesn't matter at that point. I mean, it matters.
7: Right.
11: But from the sports talk world, we'll move on. Now, we'll pause when LeBron makes his decision for sure, and then we'll get right back to football. So if he intends to capture all the attention of the sporting world, you would think he'd do it before Friday, or at least by Friday, I should say.
10: Yeah, I feel very confident that sometime this week here on this fine show we call Game Night on ESPN Radio on the all-new ESPN app, we will be talking about LeBron James and his 2026 home. I feel very confident that that'll be the case. I said it on Friday. I said it with my chest. Yes, I thought today was going to be the day, but maybe that was just too obvious. So maybe it's going to come bright and early tomorrow. The question is not, you know, when the decision is coming. It's going to, how is it going to be delivered?
11: Right.
10: And all the decisions that he's made, the delivery has been different. Right. Back in 2010, July 8th, the Decision TV special. I think everybody remembers that. Right.
11: Yes.
10: At this time, I decided to take my talent to South Beach.
11: Goes wrong.
10: Exactly. Right. That's when he decided to go to Miami. 2014, July 11th, I'm coming home. The essay in Sports Illustrated, going back to see the Cleveland Cavaliers and ultimately bring them a championship a couple seasons later. 2018, July 1st, announcement through his agency, going to the Lakers. So TV special, essay, agency. What's next? What's 2026?
11: I almost feel like it'll just be through the agency again. Everybody, from his camp, not even everybody, just Rich. I'll just call it like it is. Rich Paul is just telling everybody, like, it's not about the attention. It's not about making this huge.
10: Ring That's the bell what, on Rich Paul. Ring
11: okay,
10: the bell.
11: Okay, I was
10: ring
11: say,
10: the bell.
11: I'm
10: not on
11: saying
10: you. Not on you. Not on me. On Rich Paul. It is about the attention.
11: Right.
10: It's 100% about the attention.
11: Oh, they're not upset about the attention.
10: Exactly.
11: That's for sure. So I almost feel like we've waited for

0: Warriors could provide. You know what I mean? Like,
1: thank you.
0: We all know what's there.
2: This is the argument. Well, the Heat went and got Giannis. The Cavs should have traded for Giannis. The 76ers went and got Jaylen Brown. The Cavs should have traded for Jaylen Brown. My response is, how do we know they didn't try?
0: Right.
2: And the Cavaliers don't have draft assets, so maybe those teams were like, we're not even interested because the Cavs don't have any draft assets. But that's how deep we are in it in Cleveland. Every day, the majority of our shows are all about what's going on with LeBron, whose fault will it be if he doesn't come, who doesn't he want to play with? Who does he want to play with? All of that stuff. It's crazy.
0: Oh, yeah. I mean, they're going to be ready to burn it down if he doesn't choose Cleveland. Or if you're in Miami, they'll probably be ready to burn it down if he doesn't choose the Heat. Now, Philadelphia, I think they'll say, okay, well, hey, they gave a shot, right?
2: Yeah.
0: Because there's no ties there. So I think that Philadelphia will probably be okay. Golden State, I think they know it's a long shot there as well.
3: Philadelphia sports fans are always ready to burn down the city.
0: That's true. They burned it down for no reason. They just, you know what? The sun ain't shining the right way today. Bring it on down.
2: They get LeBron and boo. You know what I'm saying?
0: Boo. Why are you booing? I don't know. We haven't booed in about 25 minutes. So right. I felt like there's something we need to do. He's Emmett Golden. I'm Q Myers. It's game night here on ESPN Radio. The World Cup is in the books, but we still have some favorite moments from it. That's next here on game night on ESPN Radio and the all-new ESPN app.
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0: Ward Manuel to step down at the end of the calendar year. I'm Q Myers, Michigan AD. Will step down at the end of the calendar year. The university announced that on Monday. The school also released a summary of independent investigation into the culture of the scandal plague athletic department, which concluded that issues there were not widespread. Manuel has led the powerhouse athletic department for over a decade, a time that has seen numerous national championships, including football and men's basketball, but also NCAA run-ins, legal issues involving assistant football coaches, and the 2025 firing of football coach Sherrone Moore for having an inappropriate relationship with a staff member. In the WNBA, Paige Beckers was ruled out of Monday's game against New York Liberty, but the team says she does not have a concussion after a scary collision during Sunday's game against the Sparks. The Wing says that Beckers continues to have soreness, but was cleared from having a concussion after an extensive post-game evaluation. Her availability moving forward has not yet been determined, but she's been selected to start the All-Star game coming up on Saturday. And no Messi in Miami. For at least now, Messi and Rodrigo De Paul will take some time before rejoining Inter-Miami CF for the MLS season following their participation in the FIFA World Cup with Argentina. Sources told ESPN on Monday, Messi and De Paul both played in the 1-0 World Cup final extra time loss to Spain with the Argentina captain playing all 120 minutes. Messi started all 8 of Argentina's games at the World Cup. For more scores and analysis, check out ESPN.com and the all-new ESPN app. Coming up, more game night with Emmett Golden and me, Q Myers, here on ESPN Radio.
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0: whatever team he signs with, and I do agree that he'll sign with a team. I do think he'll sign before week one. He'll probably sign a week or so into training camp, especially if somebody gets injured. And unfortunately, that's the inevitable. Someone always gets injured. But I think he'll be a really good number two wide receiver. I don't think he'll be a number one.
1: Yeah, I would say you're wrong, because if anybody planned on basically featuring him in their offense, he'd be in their offense already. And they'd be working on ways to lead the team in receiving and receptions and stuff like that. So since he's not, he'll play next year. But to Q's point, he'll be a two or maybe a three, depending on where he ends up.
2: Aaron Rodgers will hint at this not being his final season before preseason's over. Tell me why I'm wrong.
1: So you're saying he will announce this won't be his last season?
2: He won't announce it, but like he'll drop hints in his Aaron Rodgers-y way. Like, you know what? Well, maybe this isn't my
1: He's getting his affairs in order. That's why you're wrong. Yeah. You know what I'm saying?
0: He seems like he's content.
1: Yeah.
0: Right? He seems like he's kind of content. Looks like he's making good with the family. He's married. He seems like he's comfortable in his own skin for the first time in probably a long time. And maybe not comfortable in your own skin is the right terminology, but he just seems like he's in a place where he's settled.
1: Yeah, he's ready to let go whatever bygones or issues he's had with some folks.
0: Whatever situation was going on, he's letting it in the rearview mirror, which is probably the best way to live. So I can appreciate that from one Aaron Rodgers. He's Emmett Golden. I'm Q Myers. He gave his top five offensive skill players in the NFL earlier. I'll give him next here on Game Night on ESPN Radio.
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10: The Red Sox win streak extended to 14. I'm Q Myers. Caleb Derwin hit a tie-breaking homer over the Green Monster with two outs in the eighth inning, and the Boston Red Sox extended the second-longest winning streak in club history to 14 games, beating Baltimore 6-5 on Monday night to end the Orioles' season-best win streak at 7. The Red Sox can match the club record with the win on Tuesday night. They won 15 straight back in 1946 on a team led by future Hall of Famer Ted Williams. The Red Sox are the first team to win 14 straight since the Brewers in August of 2025. They are 19-2 in their past 21 games, the best mark in Major League Baseball since June 25th. Check this out. Through June 24th, Boston was 32-46. That's the worst record in the American League and second worst in the majors. Right now, they're cooking with grease. Michigan Athletic Director Ward Manuel will step down at the end of the calendar year. The school also released a summary of independent investigation into the culture of the scandal-plagued athletic department, which concluded that issues were not widespread. Manuel has led the powerhouse athletic department for over a decade, a time that has seen numerous national championships, including football and men's basketball, but also NCAA run-ins, legal issues involving assistant football coaches, and the 2025 firing of football coach Sharon Moore for having an inappropriate relationship with a staff member. Messi and Rodrigo De Paul will take some time before rejoining Inter Miami CF for the MLS season following their participation in the FIFA World Cup with Argentina, sources told ESPN on Monday. Messi and De Paul both played in the 1-0 World Cup final extra time loss to Spain, with the Argentina captain playing all 120 minutes. Messi started all 8 of Argentina's game at the World Cup. Messi and De Paul will plan their respective time off in conjunction with their Inter Miami, but sources said both will definitely be out for the matches against Chicago Fire FC on Wednesday and CF Montreal on Saturday. For more scores analysis, check out ESPN.com and all new ESPN app. Coming up, more game night with Emmett Golden and me, Q Myers, here on ESPN Radio.
11: Coming up on the Tuesday edition of Unsportsmanlike with Evan Cole and Chris Canty and me, Michelle Smallman. 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
2: In the end, it is Spain that holds on to win 1-0 and win their second ever World Cup. 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
10: No Messi in Miami, at least for now. I'm Q Myers. Messi and Rodrigo De Paul will take some time before rejoining Inter Miami CF for the MLS season following their participation in the FIFA World Cup with Argentina. Sources told ESPN on Monday, Messi and De Paul both played in the 1-0 World Cup final extra time loss to Spain, with the Argentina captain playing all 120 minutes. Messi started all 8 of Argentina's games at the World Cup. In the WNBA, Wings star Paige Beckers was ruled out of Monday's game against the Liberty, but the team says she does not have a concussion after a scary collision during Sunday's game against the Sparks. The Wings said Beckers continues to have soreness, but was cleared from having

0: Middle Plague Athletic Department, which concluded that issues there were not widespread. For more scores analysis, check out ESPN.com and the all-new ESPN app. Coming up, we go around college athletics on game night with Emmett Golden and me, Q Myers, here on ESPN Radio.
1: Coming up on the Tuesday edition of Unsportsmanlike with Evan Cohen, Michelle Smallman, and me, Chris Caney, we continue our ESPN Radio Rank'em series with my top five offenses heading into training camp. 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
2: Michigan Athletic Director Ward Manuel will step down at the end of the calendar year after a multi-million dollar investigation found failures to effectively act on allegations of wrongdoing.
3: The report found nothing that ever implicated Ward Manuel in some kind of smoking gun thing where you're like, you have to fire this guy. It's more like, look, we just had too many scandals.
4: There were just too many things that were unsettling about his tenure, at least the last couple of years, so it's not a huge surprise.
0: Earlier in the day, and you heard in the sports update, Michigan AD Ward Manuel is set to step down at the end of the calendar year. It's game night here on ESPN Radio, the all-new ESPN app, SiriusXM Channel 80, and tune in. 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He's Emmett Golden. I'm Q Myers, and Manuel was set to be paid about $2.4 million annually on a contract that ran through 2030. The financial details of his buyout were not immediately available. The university declined further comment, only saying that he was going to step down at the end of the calendar year. So we asked Pete Thamel, ESPN College Football Insider, who was a guest on the Pat McAfee Show, how did we get here when it comes to Ward Manuel?
5: We got here just for an accumulation of scandal. I think the surprise of today was that today didn't happen sooner for Ward Manuel. And we look at, obviously, the Connor Stallion scandal. And then there's the obvious, you know, we could go through the whole grand recounting of Michigan incidents, which was capped by Sharon Moore's firing and then arrest. In the wake of his firing, you know, I believe Michigan's on 4 years probation in football for Stallions. There were a lot of show causes. He survived an unusual amount of reputational carnage because Michigan won. And this has felt inevitable for a while. There had been a Michigan presidential change that was expected to happen. That was thought to be Ward Manuel's exit ramp, but he stuck around. And now they're kind of going to give him the rest of the season. And look, this $12 million external investigation of Michigan's culture didn't really have any smoking guns in it, but, you know, which basically meant Michigan couldn't fire him for cause. So they tried to hold hands the best they could and find an exit that doesn't look like a firing. And that's where they ended up.
6: So, okay, they couldn't fire him for cause, but let's walk through this.
0: Which cause, for anyone that doesn't know, when you fire someone for cause, that means you don't have to pay him.
6: Exactly, right. Okay, so he Connor Stallion's things goes on, right? Alleged mm-hmm. cheating scandal. And Ward Manuel's like, I didn't know anything about it. I didn't know anything. Okay, you didn't know anything about that. You're the AD. Right. You didn't know anything about that. Then Sharon Moore allegedly has an inappropriate relationship with a staffer that lasted, I guess, over a year, maybe 2 years or something. And Manuel was like, I didn't know. I didn't know at all. Someone might call that a lack of institutional control.
0: Right.
6: It's your job to know.
0: Yep.
6: If all this stuff is happening on your watch, I didn't know is just as bad as you knowing.
0: Right?
6: Because you weren't complicit, but you were ignorant to it. And if your job is to be the guy that is in charge of all athletics, mind you, at the University of Michigan, and you don't know anything that's going on with the football team, that's cause to me.
0: Yeah, the one thing that I know and we all know from covering college athletics, it is not okay and it does not give you a get-out-of-jail-free pass by saying, I didn't know. I didn't know is not a valid excuse anymore, and it hasn't been for quite a while.
6: Right.
0: So anyone who tries to play, oh, I didn't see anything. Everything was going on underneath my eyes. Well, then shame on you that you allowed for everything to go on under your eyes. It's almost like that parent that allows their kid to do everything and be like, I didn't know little Johnny was Billy Badass. Well,
6: yeah,
0: that's
6: right.
0: On you for not recognizing that Johnny has got a problem.
6: Yeah, plausible deniability, it sounds like, is what
0: right.
6: Manuel was going for. You know, hey, mm-hmm. I didn't know. That's just not good enough at that level.
0: Right.
6: Right. And listen, life ain't fair. OK, maybe he didn't know. But when you get to the upper echelon of college football at a place like Michigan, I don't know is not acceptable, or I didn't know is not acceptable, because it literally is your job to know.

0: if it were to happen or not. But again, it's to me, it seems like it's the SEC just pounding their chest and saying, hey, we're so big and bad and powerful that we could do this.
1: Yeah, and I would, if I was the NCAA, which is, again, they're not in the biggest position of power, but, I mean, I would flat out tell them, this: you can't just do football. If you're leaving us, every sport, by swimming, by gymnastics, by softball, by baseball, y'all are just doing your own thing there. And, you know, and I'm sure they probably would say you're not allowed to play against teams that are in the NCAA. You know, so right. It's just, there's so many layers to this thing, man.
0: Emin, I got one question for you, and you don't have to answer, but I got a question for you.
1: Okay.
0: What is the worst way in baseball to lose a game?
1: Walking a run in.
0: And you don't have to answer it. He's Emin Colton. I'm Q Myers. Coming up next, we show love to the ones that deserve it here on Game Night on ESPN Radio on the all-new ESPN app.
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0: But yeah. Big victory right
1: Hit
0: there
1: somebody.
0: For the Guardians. Yeah, you know they got to do something. Exactly. I can't let you get out like that. The A's, as much as I bash them, they got a victory tonight. How about that? 5-2
1: love
0: over
1: that.
0: The Diamondbacks.
1: Love that.
0: There you
1: good
0: go.
1: Job.
0: I feel good about myself. So there is that. He's Emmett Golden. I'm Q Myers. All this coming up next, it's more ESPN Radio.
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0: on Sunday. They had virtually no offense, but now officials are looking at them going on the offensive after those 120 minutes. That's straight ahead. But first, baseball. And while defense wins championships, you can't really go on an impressive run without some offense. And that's what Boston saw Monday against the Orioles in a 5-5 game in the eighth inning at Fenway.
1: Wells is ready. He throws. Caleb swings and drives one high in the left field.

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13: Michigan Athletic Director Ward Manuel will step down at the end of the calendar year.
14: The report found nothing that ever implicated Ward Manuel where you're like, you have to fire this guy.
15: There were just too many things that were unsettling, so it's not a huge surprise.
12: The school making the announcement on Monday, releasing a summary of the independent investigation into the culture of the scandal-plagued athletic department at Michigan. It concluded that issues were not widespread. The 58-year-old Manuel has led the department at Michigan for over a decade. Will step down at the end of the year. ESPN's Heather Dinich.
16: It started, obviously, with the Sharon Moore incident, but this widespread investigation included looking into over 20,000 documents, interviewing hundreds of people, and at the end of the day, they found out that this culture review did not

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1: 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We all felt the connection, you know, like that brother and sisterhood.
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0: got, and they're executing. They're doing a great job.
1: Red Sox, in their last 21 games, 19 wins. 19-2 over that span. Best record in baseball since the win streak began on June 25th. ESPN analyst Doug Glanville.
2: For starters, everything is going in the right direction. I mean, you have to consider it all. I mean, their offense, they're scoring almost 1.5 more runs than they did 4 weeks ago. I mean, they're just absolutely hitting the ball everywhere. Wilson Contreras, Adon Rafaela, this Caleb Durbin they acquired from the Brewers, he has been fantastic. So their offense has picked up, and their pitching has gotten better, and it was already a strength. And it's a lot of young guys like a Jake Bennett or a Peyton Tolley. You know, they have guys like Sonny Gray that have been established, but they're all playing well. And then to put it all together, their bullpen is closing it out when they get the lead. So it is the perfect storm on how you go on a run. And their manager, Chad Tracy, told us, he's like, well, listen, if we get on a run like this where we start scoring more, it will expose how good our pitching is, and therefore we'll start winning 5-2 instead of 2-1, and now they got the space to do it.
1: And on Monday, it's a 6-5 win over the Orioles. Red Sox get their 14th straight win, snapping Baltimore's 7-game win streak. SportsCenter All Night, ESPN Radio. From the Anything You Can Do, I Can Do Better department, Sunday, Hunter Goodman, 3 homers for the Rockies, although they lost to the Reds. Monday, Nationals had apparently taken note of that home run prowess. Andre Chaparro, 3 home runs for Washington. Major League best, 11 RBI in the 3 games since the All-Star break. 1 home run, 7 RBI in the 31 games prior to the break. Nationals, a 7-3 win over the Rockies. Nationals passing the Yankees for the most homers in Major League Baseball. As for the Astros and Marlins.
3: Junk brings the hands together at the belt. The 1-2 to Pena. And Jeremy lifts this one to right fairly deep. Going back on it. Konine on the warning track. He leaps and it is gone. Grand slam, Jeremy Pena. And the Astros lead it 5-2. Second career grand slam for Pena. 32 home runs. Second most in the majors to Kyle Schwarber, who has 33. 1-1. And that's smelt deep right center field. Headed for the Astros bullpen, and that's where it ends up. Second home run of the night for Yordan, and the Astros lead is 7-4.
1: They go on to the 8-5 win, KBME 790 AM. Alvarez, 5th multi-homer game of the year, tied with Hunter Goodman from Colorado for the most in baseball. Jeremy Pena, 2nd career grand slam. The other one came last September against Seattle. Astros with the 8-5 win. Braves edge the Padres.
4: Peralta kicks and brings it. Ozzy hits one high and deep to left field. Flying back very quickly to the wall. That's gone into the Padre bullpen. And the Braves hit a home run again. Their 2nd of the night. It's now a 3-1 lead.
1: And they win it 3-2 over the Padres. 680 the fan. Manny Machado with his 11th career 20-homer season. Tied with Paul Goldschmidt for the most among active players. But it comes in the loss for San Diego. The Braves snap a 4-game losing streak against the Padres dating back to last season. Mariners pull away from the Reds en route to a shutout.
5: Here's the pitch. Swung on and destroyed. It's on its way.
1: Cal Raleigh going yard with his 6th grand slam, 10th homer of the season, 1st grand slam this season. Mariners an 8-0 win over the Reds. Mariners with their 8th shutout of the season, tied for the 2nd most in the American League. Red Sox out in front with 10. White Sox scoring 10.
6: The 2-2. A swing and a line drive. Fair! Right field. Antonacci scores. Murakami is in. Here comes Vargas. Benintendi clears the bases with a double. It's 5-2.
1: That was half of their runs. Chicago goes out of a 10-3 win over the Rangers. White Sox have won 6 of their last 7. 4th time in the last 7 games, Chicago has scored at least 9 runs. Scoring at least 9? The Guardian said, yeah, no problem with that.
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0: It was Jazz Chisholm's home run in the bottom of the eighth that lifted the Yankees on Sunday Night Baseball. Monday, he picked up where he had left off. Yes Network.
1: There goes Bellinger, and there goes Jazz. There it's gone. It is gone. Jazz Chisholm Jr. locked in his second of the night, his third of the last 2 days, and the Yankees are back in front.
2: Number three.
0: Yordan Alvarez goes yard twice for Houston, but his teammate goes yard once, yet drives in double the runs. KBME 790 AM.
3: Jump brings the hands together at the belt. The 1-2 to Pena. And Jeremy lifts this one to right fairly deep, going back on it. Konine on the warning track. He leads and it is gone. Grand slam, Jeremy Pena. And the Astros lead it 5-2. Second career grand slam for Pena.
2: Number two.
0: Mariners shut out the Reds 8-0, getting half of their runs with one swing. Seattle Sports, 710 AM.
3: Here's the pitch.
1: Swung on and destroyed. It's on its way. Upper deck, just short. Going sail away. Grand slam, Cal Raleigh.
2: Number one.
0: At Fenway, it would be some late heroics to keep the streak alive. WEEI.
4: Wells is ready. He throws. Caleb swings and drives one high in the left.

0: Briggs. Chapman is ready. He throws. Swing a liner to short. Top by Chang. It's 14 in a row for the Red Sox. Chapman walks the tightrope. The Sox cannot be stopped. 6-5 winner.
1: Red Sox with 14 straight. They can match the franchise record of 15 straight wins with a win Tuesday night. Boston winning 15 straight in 1946 when Ted Williams was on the team. Milestones hit in Philly. That's next. SportsCenter all night at ESPN Radio.
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15: 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For 120 minutes on Sunday, they had virtually no offense, but now officials are looking at them going on the offensive after those 120 minutes. That's straight ahead. But first, baseball. And while defense wins championships, you can't really go on an impressive run without some offense. And that's what Boston saw Monday against the Orioles in a 5-5 game in the eighth inning at Fenway.
16: Wells is ready. He throws. Caleb swings and drives one high in the left field. It is way back. And it is good.
17: Two strikes. Chapman is ready. He throws. Swing a liner to short. Caught by Chang. His 14 in a row for the Red Sox. Chapman walks the tightrope. The Sox cannot be stopped. 6-5 winner.
15: 14th straight win. Second longest win streak in franchise history behind a 15-game win streak in 1946. 14 straight wins for Boston, longest streak in baseball this season. They're the first team to win 14 straight since the Brewers did it last August. WEEI with the call. Red Sox 19-2 record in the last 21 games, best in baseball since that stretch began June 25th. And with the 14th straight win for Boston, it snaps Baltimore's 7-game win streak, their longest in the last 3 seasons. Wilson Contreras, 3-for-4, double, couple RBI. Caleb Durbin, solo home run in the eighth inning to take the 6-5 lead.
18: I mean, we got a number of big swings tonight. You know, that one happened to go over the fence, and it's a huge moment, obviously, with who we have coming into the game. But just really big hits up and down the lineup. Rafa's with 2 outs to tie the game. Like, we had to come back and tie the game multiple times. It was just a collective effort, contributions up and down the lineup.
15: Red Sox manager Chad Tracy for Durbin, his second career go-ahead homer in the eighth inning or later, had a walk-off shot last season with Milwaukee.
19: That was your second career game-tying or go-ahead home run there in the eighth inning or later. How were you able to set up that situation, Caleb?
20: Trying to make something happen.

0: have so much possession that their opponent doesn't actually have the ball to be able to score. That's the starting point. But then when they're so tired after spending so much time chasing, trying to win the ball back, the mindset of Spain to press so immediately and to win the ball back so quickly is just so defeating on your opponent. And it showed with just how dominant they were defensively.
1: Lionel Messi and Argentina obviously coming up short, but we did see him in tears there after the match. Just give me your perspective on Messi, as this could very likely be maybe his last World Cup.
0: We're all assuming it's his last World Cup at 39, that he's not really going to be there at 43. But, I mean, he showed in this tournament, and we have to be honest, that Argentina had a little easier draw, had a little easier bracket than Spain did, and obviously with Spain having to play France in the semifinal. But Messi showed up once again. He scored a ton of goals. He continued to be that leader. I just feel... he just ran out of a little bit of gas there at the end and was really unable to have those defining moments that he showed throughout the tournament. Because, look, we know that Messi's not the guy that's going to be pressing, that's going to be really starting that line of defense. And the Argentinian side knew that. And they just said, look, what we're going to do is we're going to do the work for Messi because we know what he can give us on the offensive side. Unfortunately, against Spain, Messi really was a non-factor and kind of went out in the way that he probably didn't want to, but in the end, it was a fitting result.
2: Spain expected to be among the favorites 4 years from now for the 2030 World Cup. France certainly going to be in that mix as well. Who will be in the mix to take over in Ann Arbor? That's next. SportsCenter All Night continues. It's ESPN Radio.
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0: scoring more, it will expose how good our pitching is, and therefore we'll start winning 5-2 instead of 2-1, and now they got the space to do it.
1: Red Sox can match the franchise record tonight. They look for a 15th straight win at Fenway. Milestone night for the Diamondbacks. Swung on, ripped to left, that's fair. It rolls into the corner. Arenado digs for second, and that's career hit number 2,000 for one of the greatest third basemen the game's ever seen. He's the sixth active player with 2,000 career hits, but Nolan Arenado and the Diamondbacks fall to the Athletics 5-2. Arizona Sports 98-7 with the call. Nationals, a 7-3 win over the Rockies. Washington, three homers to pass the Yankees for the most in Major League Baseball with 147. As for the Astros and Marlins.
2: Junk brings the hands together at the belt. The 1-2 to Pena. And Jeremy lifts this one to right fairly deep. Going back on it. Konine on the warning track. He leads and it is gone. Grand slam, Jeremy Pena. And the Astros lead it 5-2. Second career grand slam for Pena. 32 home runs. Second most in the majors to Kyle Schwarber, who has 33. 1-1. And that's smelt deep right center field. Headed for the Astros. Bullpen, and that's where it ends up. Second home run of the night for Yordan. And the Astros lead is 7-4.
1: They go on to the 8-5 win. KBME 790 AM. Alvarez, fifth multi-homer game of the year. Tied with Hunter Goodman from Colorado for the most in baseball. Jeremy Pena's second career grand slam. The other one came last September against Seattle. Astros with the 8-5 win. Braves edge the Padres.
3: Peralta kicks and brings it. Ozzy hits one high and deep to left field. Flying back very quickly to the wall. That's gone into the Padre bullpen. And the Braves hit a home run again. Their second of the night. It's now a 3-1 lead.
1: And they win it 3-2 over the Padres. 680 the fan. Manny Machado with his 11th career 20-homer season. Tied with Paul Goldschmidt for the most among active players. But it comes in the loss for San Diego. The Braves snap a four-game losing streak against the Padres dating back to last season. Mariners pull away from the Reds en route to a shutout.
4: Here's the pitch. Swung on and destroyed. It's on its way.
1: Cal Raleigh going yard with his sixth grand slam, 10th homer of the season, first grand slam this season. Mariners an 8-0 win over the Reds. Mariners with their eighth shutout of the season, tied for the second most in the American League. Red Sox out in front with 10. White Sox scoring 10.
5: The 2-2. A swing and a line drive. Fair! Right field. Antonacci scores. Murakami is in. Here comes Vargas. Benintendi clears the bases with a double. It's 5-2.
1: That was half of their runs. Chicago goes out of the 10-3 win over the Rangers. White Sox have won 6 of their last 7. Fourth time in the last 7 games, Chicago has scored at least 9 runs. Scoring at least 9? The Guardian said, yeah, no problem with that.
6: Rhys Hoskins, the DH with a drive. Forget about it. Deep left field. Halfway up the bleachers. Hoskins with Cleveland's fifth home run. His second tonight. A solo blast to the porch. Halfway up the bleachers and left here in the third. And Cleveland now with a 7-2 lead.
2: Here comes the 1-2. Swung on, and he clubs another one. High and deep. Right center. Way back. Home run, Halpin. Oh, what a night for Petey Halpin. Home runs in his first 2 at-bats. And the onslaught continues for Cleveland. It's now 8-2 Guardians.
1: WTAM with the call. Guardians, 13 runs scored on Minnesota. Their second most in a game this season. Guardians scoring their most against the Twins since 2015. It's a 13-4 win over Minnesota. Twins allowing 13 runs, tied for the third most in a game this season. Tigers and Cubs, a little tighter. In fact, they went 10 innings.
7: 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Backhanded by Swanson.

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0: is gone. Grand slam, Jeremy Peña. And the Astros lead it 5-2. Second career grand slam for Peña.
1: Number two.
2: Mariners shut out the Reds 8-0, getting half of their runs with one swing. Seattle Sports, 7:10 a.m.
3: Here's the pitch.
2: Swung on and destroyed. It's on its way. Upper deck, just short. Going sail away. Grand slam, Cal Raleigh.
1: Number one.
2: At Fenway, it would be some late heroics to keep the streak alive. WEEI.
4: Wells is ready. He throws. Caleb swings and drives one. High.

0: Chapman is ready. He throws. Swing a liner to short. Caught by Chang. His 14 in a row for the Red Sox. Chapman walks the tightrope. The Sox cannot be stopped. 6-5 winner.
1: Red Sox with 14 straight. They can match the franchise record of 15 straight wins with a win Tuesday night. Boston winning 15 straight in 1946 when Ted Williams was on the team. Milestones hit in Philly. That's next. 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
7: 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For 120 minutes on Sunday, they had virtually no offense, but now officials are looking at them going on the offensive after those 120 minutes. That's straight ahead. But first, baseball. And while defense wins championships, you can't really go on an impressive run without some offense. And that's what Boston saw Monday against the Orioles in a 5-5 game in the eighth inning at Fenway.
8: Wells is ready. He throws. Caleb
3: swings and drives one high in the left field. It is way back. And it is gone.
8: Two strikes. Chapman is ready. He throws. Swing a liner to short. Top by Chang. It's 14 in a row for the Red Sox. Chapman walks the tightrope. The Sox cannot be stopped. 6-5 winner.
7: 14th straight win. Second longest win streak in franchise history behind a 15-game win streak in 1946. 14 straight wins for Boston, longest streak in baseball this season. They're the first team to win 14 straight since the Brewers did it last August. WEEI with the call. Red Sox 19-2 record in the last 21 games, best in baseball since that stretch began June 25th. And with the 14th straight win for Boston, it snaps Baltimore's 7-game win streak, their longest in the last three seasons. Wilson Contreras, 3-for-4, double, couple RBI. Caleb Durbin, solo home run in the eighth inning to take the 6-5 lead.
9: I mean, we got a number of big swings tonight. You know, that one happened to go over the fence, and it's a huge moment, obviously, with who we have coming into the game. But just really big hits up and down the lineup. Rafa's with two outs to tie the game. Like, we had to come back and tie the game multiple times. It was just a collective effort, contributions up and down the lineup.
7: Red Sox manager Chad Tracy for Durbin, his second career go-ahead homer in the eighth inning or later, had a walk-off shot last season with Milwaukee.
10: That was your second career game-tying or go-ahead home run there in the eighth inning or later. How were you able to set up that situation, Caleb?
11: Just trying to make something happen. You know, kicking myself for not coming through earlier and wanted to make something happen for the guys.
10: You've been through everything with this Fenway crowd from the first series of the year to the moment that you just experienced, but you never doubted yourself. How good did it feel to inject that life into the place and to the group?
11: That's what it's about, man. We're playing really good baseball right now. We're playing Red Sox baseball, and we're fired up. We want to keep it rolling.
10: 14 wins in a row. It's almost unfathomable. But how much has this stretch really fortified the team's resilience and their resolve?
11: It's just the way we're winning, man. We're having games where we're scoring a lot and winning by a lot, and then we're coming back like this, and we're winning the dogfights, and that's what you need, you know, going into the postseason.
10: In this game, certainly a dogfight. Back and forth, you guys answer the bell every single time. What's the conversation like in the dugout? What's going on inside the group that you guys are saying that you guys are not in this?
11: It doesn't matter what the score is. There's a ton of energy in the dugout. Fenway's rocking. It's a lot of fun right now.
7: Durbin with the go-ahead home run in the eighth inning as the Red Sox get their 14th consecutive win, their 6

0: 39 that he's not really going to be there at 43. But I mean, he showed in this tournament, and we have to be honest, that Argentina had a little easier draw, had a little easier bracket than Spain did, and obviously with Spain having to play France in the semifinal. But Messi showed up once again. He scored a ton of goals. He continued to be that leader. I just feel he just ran out of a little bit of gas there at the end, and was really unable to have those defining moments that he showed throughout the tournament. Because, look, we know that Messi's not the guy that's going to be pressing, that's going to be really starting that line of defense. And the Argentinian side knew that. And they just said, look, what we're going to do is we're going to do the work for Messi because we know what he can give us on the offensive side. Unfortunately, against Spain, Messi really was a non-factor and kind of went out in the way that he probably didn't want to, but in the end, it was a fitting result.
1: Spain expected to be among the favorites 4 years from now for the 2030 World Cup. France certainly going to be in that mix as well. Who will be in the mix to take over in Ann Arbor? That's next. SportsCenter All Night continues. It's ESPN Radio.
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0: 316 of his career, one shy of matching George Brett for the most in Royals history. Royals beat the Giants, who fall to 42-58 this season, San Francisco's worst record through 100 games since 2017. Yankees split a doubleheader with the Dodgers on Sunday with Jazz Chisholm hitting the go-ahead home run in the eighth inning of the second game of that doubleheader. And then on Monday,
1: Jazz hammers that. Goodbye! Long gone! A three-run shot and a four-spot in the first for the Yanks. There goes Bellinger, and there goes Jazz. There it's gone. It is gone! Jazz Chisholm Jr. locked in. His second of the night. His third of the last 2 days. And the Yankees are back in front.
0: His 10th multi-homer game. 16 homers on the season. Yankees beat the Pirates 8-5. The call's on the YES Network. Yankees with a Major League high third game this season with at least 8 runs through 3 innings. Also in the division, Rays and Blue Jays.
2: Cedric Mullins swings and drives one in the air to center. Varsho back, still back, now to the track, to the wall, and it's gone! A leadoff homer, first pitch to dead center field by Cedric Mullins. He's hit a dozen this year. The Rays have a couple off Cease and now lead it 5-1 in the sixth.
0: 620 WDAE. Rays a 7-1 win over the Blue Jays. Tampa Bay snapping a season-high 5-game losing streak. Dylan Cease for Toronto. 6 innings, 5 runs allowed. When the stars align 14 straight times. That's next. SportsCenter All Night continues. 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

0: Nationals, a 7-3 win over the Rockies. Washington, three homers to pass the Yankees for the most in Major League Baseball with 147. As for the Astros and Marlins.
1: Junk brings the hands together at the belt. The 1-2 to Pena. And Jeremy lifts this one to right fairly deep, going back on it. Konine on the warning track. He leaps and it is gone. Grand slam, Jeremy Pena. And the Astros lead it 5-2. Second career grand slam for Pena. 32 home runs, second most in the majors to Kyle Schwarber, who has 33. 1-1. And that's belt deep right center field. Headed for the Astros. Bullpen, and that's where it ends up. Second home run of the night for Yordan. And the Astros lead is 7-4.
0: They go on to the 8-5 win. KBME 790 AM. Alvarez, fifth multi-homer game of the year. Tied with Hunter Goodman from Colorado for the most in baseball. Jeremy Pena's second career grand slam. The other one came last September against Seattle. Astros with the 8-5 win. Braves edge the Padres.
2: Peralta kicks and brings it. Ozzie hits one high and deep to left field. Flying back very quickly to the wall. That's gone into the Padre bullpen. And the Braves hit a home run again. Their second of the night. It's now a 3-1 lead.
0: And they win it 3-2 over the Padres. 680 the fan. Manny Machado with his 11th career 20-homer season. Tied with Paul Goldschmidt for the most among active players, but it comes in the loss for San Diego. The Braves snap a four-game losing streak against the Padres dating back to last season. Mariners pull away from the Reds en route to a shutout.
3: Here's the pitch. Swung on and destroyed! It's on its way! Upper deck just short. Going sail away. Grand slam, Cal Raleigh!
0: Cal Raleigh going yard with his sixth grand slam, 10th homer of the season, first grand slam this season. Mariners an 8-0 win over the Reds. Mariners with their eighth shutout of the season, tied for the second most in the American League. Red Sox out in front with 10. White Sox scoring 10.
4: The 2-2. A swing and a line drive. Fair! Right field. Antonacci scores. Murakami is in. Here comes Vargas. Benintendi clears the bases with a double. It's 5-2.
0: That was half of their runs. Chicago goes out of the 10-3 win over the Rangers. White Sox have won 6 of their last 7. Fourth time in the last 7 games, Chicago has scored at least 9 runs. Scoring at least 9? The Guardian said, yeah, no problem with that.
5: Reese Hoskins, the DH with a drive! Forget about it! Deep left field! Halfway up the bleachers! Hoskins with Cleveland's 5th home run. His 2nd tonight. A solo blast to the porch. Halfway up the bleachers and left here in the 3rd. And Cleveland now with a 7-2 lead.
1: Here comes the 1-2. Swung on, and he clubs another one. High and deep. Right center. Way back. Home run, Halpin. Oh, what a night for Petey Halpin. Home runs in his first 2 at-bats. And the onslaught continues for Cleveland. It's now 8-2, Guardians.
0: WTAM with the call. Guardians, 13 runs scored on Minnesota. Their second most in a game this season. Guardians scoring their most against the Twins since 2015. It's a 13-4 win over Minnesota. Twins allowing 13 runs, tied for the 3rd most in a game this season. Tigers and Cubs, a little tighter. In fact, they went 10 innings.
6: Dingler waiting. 3-2. Swinging a ground ball. Chopped deep in the hole at short. Backhanded by Swanson. Throw to second. That's his only play. Did not get Ronnie Green. Ground ball in the right spot for Dylan Dingler. Lee scores. Tigers take a 6-5 lead. Still nobody out.
7: He got the ground ball. It was another sinker in the middle of the plate. Dylan Dingler didn't hit it very hard, but boy, he hit it in the right spot.
0: Tigers take the lead. They get the 8-6 win in 10 innings. They scored 4 runs in the first inning, 3 runs in the 10th. They had 1 run between the 2nd and 9th innings, but they pull out the 10-inning victory, their 3rd extra inning win this season. Tigers continuing to be right there. So what happens as we approach the trade deadline? ESPN's Buster Olney.
8: You know, we've talked about how this is the one time a year in baseball where

0: won one of the knockout games, and then they got completely trucked by Belgium. And this is what we did. This is our ceiling. That's where we go. You win one knockout game, that's good. I mean, I don't think people should say that wasn't a good showing. This is not our sport. It's not. We are always 15 years away from being 10 years away as a soccer country. And in our entire lifetimes, that's the way it's been. I will also remember the stars, the Mbappes, the Messis, the Canes, you know, the Hollands, that they lived up to it. I mean, they, if you were new to soccer and you got to watch them score goals, you felt that you watched something worthwhile.
1: Yes.
0: And I will remember, because I did watch the game yesterday, I will remember, I won't know his name, I will remember the Argentina goalie. He had to make 11 blocks. That's like a year for most. This isn't the NHL.
1: Martinez.
0: That's like a year for most goalies. 11 blocks. He kept his team in a game when his team had nothing. They had no shots on goal whatsoever. It appeared that they were taking a nap for most of the game, and that guy kept his team in a game, and I will remember that.
1: He did. He's memorable. Don't forget Jude. Listing great players, Bellingham. Hey, Jude.
0: Oh, yeah. He's a great player.
1: You know,
0: yeah.
1: That's I'm going to get you to, you know, five wide on those
0: Big
1: NFL
0: fan,
1: pregame sets.
0: Good
1: I might get
0: that.
1: You to slide over.
0: Oh, no. Let's go to your house and watch soccer instead of the NFL.
1: I'm streaming it all. Streaming
0: what?
1: It all.
0: Get out of here.
1: That's it. We ain't watching the Nats, I can tell you that. We're done. Back to you.
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7: 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XOXOXO. 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JK. Hit me back. You getting these texts? ... 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I miss you. Holla at ya, boy. 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Are you at home?

0: Home. Where are you? What are you doing? OMG. You are making me mad. Are you with your ex? You better text me back. I'm waiting outside your house.
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0: 2. Second career Grand Slam for Pena.
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2: Mariners shut out the Reds 8-0, getting half of their runs with one swing. 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
3: Here's the pitch.
4: Swung on and destroyed! It's on its way! Upper deck, just short, going sail away! Grand Slam, Cal Raleigh!
1: Number 1.
2: At Fenway, it would be some late heroics to keep the streak alive. WEEI.
5: Wells is ready. He throws. Caleb swings and drives one. High

0: Chapman is ready. He throws. Swing a liner to short. Top by Chang. His 14 in a row for the Red Sox. Chapman walks the tightrope. The Sox cannot be stopped. 6-5 winner.
1: Red Sox with 14 straight. They can match the franchise record of 15 straight wins with a win Tuesday night. Boston winning 15 straight. In 1946, when Ted Williams was on the team. Milestones hit in Philly. That's next. 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
7: Psst. Hey, over here.
8: What?
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8: Who said that?
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8: Wait, the basketball?
7: Yes, the basketball. 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
7: 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You said, "Now kids, you have no excuse not to go outside and play."
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8: 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Oh, wow. You are flat.
7: Easy. I'm ticklish. Let's get bouncing.
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1: For the millions living with COPD, breathing becomes a real struggle. 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
10: 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For 120 minutes on Sunday, they had virtually no offense, but now officials are looking at them going on the offensive after those 120 minutes. That's straight ahead. But first, baseball. And while defense wins championships, you can't really go on an impressive run without some offense, and that's what Boston saw Monday against the Orioles in a 5-5 game in the eighth inning at Fenway.
11: Wells is ready. He throws. Caleb
6: swings and drives one high in the left field. It is way back, and it is gone!
11: Two strikes. Chapman is ready. He throws. Swing a liner to short. Caught by Chang. His 14 in a row for the Red Sox. Chapman walks the tightrope. The Sox cannot be stopped. 6-5 winner.
10: 14th straight win. Second longest win streak in franchise history behind a 15-game win streak in 1946. 14 straight wins for Boston, longest streak in baseball this season. They're the first team to win 14 straight since the Brewers did it last August. WEEI with the call. Red Sox 19-2 record in the last 21 games, best in baseball since that stretch began June 25th. And with the 14th straight win for Boston, it snaps Baltimore's 7-game win streak, their longest in the last three seasons. Wilson Contreras, 3-for-4, double, couple RBI. Caleb Durbin, solo home run in the eighth inning to take the 6-5 lead.
12: I mean, we got a number of big swings tonight. You know, that one happened to go over the fence, and it's a huge moment, obviously, with who we have coming into the game. But just really big hits up and down the lineup. Rafa's with two outs to tie the game. Like, we had to come back and tie the game multiple times. It was just a collective effort, contributions up and down the lineup.
10: Red Sox manager Chad Tracy for Durbin, his second career go-ahead homer in the eighth inning or later, had a walk-off shot last season with Milwaukee.
13: That was your second career game-tying or go-ahead home run there in the eighth inning or later. How were you able to set up that situation, Caleb?
14: Just trying to make something happen. You know, kicking myself for not coming through earlier and wanted to make something happen for the guys.
13: You've been through everything with this Fenway crowd from the first series of the year to the moment.

0: moment that you just experienced, but you never doubted yourself. How good did it feel to inject that life into the place and to the group?
1: That's what it's about, man. We're playing really good baseball right now. We're playing Red Sox baseball, and we're fired up. We want to keep it rolling.
0: 14 wins in a row. It's almost unfathomable. But how much has this stretch really fortified the team's resilience and their resolve?
1: It's just the way we're winning, man. We're having games where we're scoring a lot and winning by a lot, and then we're coming back like this, and we're winning the dogfights, and that's what you need, you know, going into the postseason.
0: In this game, certainly a dogfight. Back and forth, you guys answer the bell every single time. What's the conversation like in the dugout? What's going on inside the group that you guys are saying that you guys are not in this?
1: It doesn't matter what the score is. There's a ton of energy in the dugout. I mean, Fenway's rocking. It's a lot of fun right now.
2: Durbin with the go-ahead home run in the eighth inning as the Red Sox get their 14th consecutive win, their sixth comeback win in July, tied with the Brewers for most in baseball. Red Sox have won 9 straight divisional games. ESPN's Jesse Rogers and our Buster Olney.
3: In the first 12 games of this winning streak, they had a bullpen ERA of 1.11. Craig Breslow's vision for this team coming into the year was to have great pitching. The pitching has been phenomenal. And I've been jokingly saying the Red Sox are ruining the trade deadline, Jesse, because they're winning, and we thought they would be one of the big sellers.
4: I often complain to my wife that the baseball season is so long, but the one interesting thing is, man, you can look like 2 different teams 3 different times. You can look great, awful, great again, awful again. I said to you on this podcast, after they fired Cora, I was very interested to see what Chad Tracy would do, because they didn't just bring in some old fogey that would sit there and just, you know, be the interim until they reset everything after the year. They brought in a young guy that knew these players. Now, it took some time, obviously, but is Chad Tracy now getting the best out of this young group? It certainly seems like it. You've seen them up close during this streak. I saw them sweep the White Sox, who were playing well before and after. The most amazing thing I give Chad Tracy and that coaching staff credit for is to have that win streak, go to the All-Star break, come back, and not lose a beat. So impressive that they picked up where they left off. So often you see, okay, the air is out of the balloon. Everyone's, you know, people are in the Bahamas. You come back, takes a day or two. You split a series. No, they came back and swept. So impressed by Boston. It has changed the certainly the trade deadline. You know, Sonny Gray, forget about
3: the Braves or the Phillies or improving a trade.
4: Like, he might need an extension at this point, the way he's pitching.
3: Speaking of extensions, how about Chad Tracy? How about taking the interim tag off him?
4: And I saw Chapman both here in Chicago, then at the All-Star game, as you did, and he was all smiles. I mean, amazing turnaround for a team. It's just such a reminder, individual or player-wise, it's never over. It's not over till it's over. You can find your season. I'm in Chicago. Dansby Swanson was terrible for 3 months, and then he drove in 20 runs in 2 days. It's baseball, and it's unexplainable. Can't explain it, but they figured it out.
2: 14 straight times they have. Boston with the 6-5 win of the Orioles. Rolls Chapman with his 389th career save. 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A couple of milestones on Monday.
5: The 1-0 pitch swung on and hit well deep to left field, and you can forget about that one. A 2-run shot for Trey Turner, his 13th home run of the year, and he doubles the Phillies lead. It's now 4-0. First pitch to Turner, swung on, hit down the left field line. It is hooking. There, he hits the pole. It's a home run, a 3-run home run for Trey Turner. The Dodgers think it's in play as it hit the pole right above the orange line down the left field line. It's a 3-run shot for Trey Turner. Well, he's making up for it offensively. Another home run, his 2nd of the night, and he blows this one open. It's 8-3 Phils.
2: And now make that 200 home runs for Trey Turner's career. And speaking of 200 homers.
5: Next pitch to Harper, swung on. That one's hit well. Deep to left center field, and that one is gone. A home run for Bryce Harper, his 21st of the year. And the Phils get that run right back. It's 9-4.
2: 21st of the year for Harper, 200th with the Phillies. On top of the 184 he hit with Washington. He's the 12th player in Phillies history to hit 200 with the team. 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Phillies hang on for a 10-7 win.

0: so much possession that their opponent doesn't actually have the ball to be able to score. That's the starting point. But then when they're so tired, after spending so much time chasing, trying to win the ball back, the mindset of Spain to press so immediately and to win the ball back so quickly is just so defeating on your opponent. And it showed with just how dominant they were defensively.
1: Lionel Messi in Argentina obviously coming up short, but we did see him in tears there after the match. Just give me your perspective on Messi, as this could very likely be maybe his last World Cup.
0: We're all assuming it's his last World Cup at 39, that he's not really going to be there at 43. But, I mean, he showed in this tournament, and we have to be honest, that Argentina had a little easier draw, had a little easier bracket than Spain did, and obviously with Spain having to play France in the semifinal. But Messi showed up once again. He scored a ton of goals. He continued to be that leader. I just feel... he just ran out of a little bit of gas there at the end and was really unable to have those defining moments that he showed throughout the tournament. Because, look, we know that Messi's not the guy that's going to be pressing, that's going to be really starting that line of defense. And the Argentinian side knew that. And they just said, look, what we're going to do is we're going to do the work for Messi because we know what he can give us on the offensive side. Unfortunately, against Spain, Messi really was a non-factor and kind of went out in the way that he probably didn't want to, but in the end, it was a fitting result.
2: Spain expected to be among the favorites 4 years from now for the 2030 World Cup. France certainly going to be in that mix as well. Who will be in the mix to take over in Ann Arbor? That's next. SportsCenter All Night continues. It's ESPN Radio.
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0: Five win, KBME 790 AM. Alvarez, fifth multi-homer game of the year, tied with Hunter Goodman from Colorado for the most in baseball. Jeremy Pena's second career Grand Slam. The other one came last September against Seattle. Astros with the 8-5 win. Braves edge the Padres.
1: Peralta kicks and brings it. Ozzy hits one high and deep to left field. Flying back very quickly to the wall. That's gone into the Padre bullpen. And the Braves hit a home run again. Their second of the night. It's now a 3-1 lead.
0: And they win it 3-2 over the Padres. 680 the Fan. Manny Machado with his 11th career 20-homer season. Tied with Paul Goldschmidt for the most among active players, but it comes in the loss for San Diego. The Braves snap a four-game losing streak against the Padres dating back to last season. Mariners pull away from the Reds en route to a shutout.
2: Here's the pitch. Swung on and destroyed! It's on its way! Upper deck, just short, going sail away! Grand slam, Cal Raleigh!
0: Cal Raleigh going yard with his sixth grand slam, 10th homer of the season, first grand slam this season. Mariners an 8-0 win over the Reds. Mariners with their eighth shutout of the season, tied for the second most in the American League. Red Sox out in front with 10. White Sox scoring 10.
3: A 2-2. A swing and a line drive. Fair! Right field. Antonacci scores. Murakami is in. Here comes Vargas. Benintendi clears the bases with a double. It's 5-2.
0: That was half of their runs. Chicago goes out of the 10-3 win over the Rangers. White Sox have won 6 of their last 7. Fourth time in the last 7 games, Chicago has scored at least 9 runs. Scoring at least 9? The Guardian said, yeah, no problem with that.
4: Rhys Hoskins, the DH with a drive. Forget about it. Deep left. Hoskins with Cleveland's fifth home run, his second tonight, a solo blast to the porch, halfway up the bleachers and left here in the third, and Cleveland now with a 7-2 lead.
2: Here comes the 1-2, swung on, and he clubs another one, high and deep, right center, way back, home run, Halpin! What a night for Petey Halpin. Home runs in his first 2 at-bats. And the onslaught continues for Cleveland. It's now 8-2 Guardians.
0: WTAM with the call. Guardians, 13 runs scored on Minnesota. Their second most in a game this season. Guardians scoring their most against the Twins since 2015. It's a 13-4 win over Minnesota. Twins allowing 13 runs, tied for the third most in a game this season. Tigers and Cubs, a little tighter. In fact, they went 10 innings.
5: Dingler Woody, 3-2, swinging a ground ball, chopped deep in the hole at short. Backhanded by Swanson, throw to second. That's his only play. Did not get Riley Green. Ground ball in the right spot for Dylan Dingler. Lee scores. Tigers take a 6-5 lead. Still nobody out.
6: He got the ground ball. It was another sinker in the middle of the plate. Dylan Dingler didn't hit it very hard, but boy, he hit it in the right spot.
0: Tigers take the lead. They get the 8-6 win in 10 innings. They scored 4 runs in the first inning, 3 runs in the 10th. They had 1 run between the 2nd and 9th innings, but they pull out the 10-inning victory, their 3rd extra-inning win this season. Tigers continuing to be right there. So what happens as we approach the trade deadline? ESPN's Buster Olney.
7: You know, we've talked about how this is the one time a year in baseball where small sample size can matter. Down to even one game as teams make the decision whether to buy or sell. And Carl was skeptical about that. And Dave Dombrowski came out of Don Mattingly's office. And I told Carl, I said, ask Dave, because there was that trade deadline, I think it was 2015, when it came down to one game for the Tigers, where he had told folks with other teams whether or not I trade David Price is going to come down to what happens today. And Carl was like, come on. Like, really? A whole baseball season? Come? And he asked Dave that question, and Dave goes, yeah, that's right. and we talked about that. And this is where we are, which is why the Detroit Tigers on Sunday morning, I'm talking about Tarik Skubal and how great he looked on Saturday, right? 19 swings and misses and 7

0: make 11 blocks. That's like a year for most. This isn't the NHL. That's like a year for most goalies. 11 blocks. He kept his team in a game when his team had nothing. They had no shots on goal whatsoever. It appeared that they were taking a nap for most of the game, and that guy kept his team in a game, and I will remember that.
1: He did. He's memorable. Don't forget Jude. Listing great players, Bellingham. Hey, Jude.
0: Oh, yeah, yeah. He's a great player.
1: You to, you know, five wide on those
0: Big
1: NFL
0: Beatles fan,
1: three-game sets.
0: Good
1: I might get
0: that.
1: You to slide over.
0: Let's go to your house and watch soccer instead of the NFL.
1: I'm streaming it all. Streaming
0: what?
1: It all.
0: Get out of here.
1: That's it. We ain't watching the Nets, I can tell you that. We're done. Back to you.
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1: Number two.
2: Mariners shut out the Reds 8-0, getting half of their runs with one swing. Seattle Sports, 7:10 a.m.
3: Here's the pitch.
0: Swung on and destroyed! It's on its way! Upper deck, just short, going sail away! Grand Slam, Cal Raleigh!
1: Number one.
2: At Fenway, it would be some late heroics to keep the streak alive. WEEI.
4: Wells is ready. He throws. Caleb swings and drives one. High

0: Bruce Chapman is ready. He throws. Swinging a liner to short. Caught by Chang. His 14 in a row for the Red Sox. Chapman walks the tightrope. The Sox cannot be stopped. 6-5 winner.
1: Red Sox with 14 straight. They can match the franchise record of 15 straight wins with a win Tuesday night. Boston winning 15 straight. In 1946, when Ted Williams was on the team. Milestones hit in Philly. That's next. 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
9: 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For 120 minutes on Sunday, they had virtually no offense, but now officials are looking at them going on the offensive after those 120 minutes. That's straight ahead. But first, baseball. And while defense wins championships, you can't really go on an impressive run without some offense, and that's what Boston saw Monday against the Orioles in a 5-5 game in the eighth inning at Fenway.
10: Wells is ready. He throws. Caleb swings and drives one

0: strikes. Chapman is ready. He throws. Swing a liner to short. Top by Chang. His 14 in a row for the Red Sox. Chapman walks the tightrope. The Sox cannot be stopped. 6-5 winner.
1: 14th straight win, second longest win streak in franchise history, behind a 15-game win streak in 1946. 14 straight wins for Boston, longest streak in baseball this season. They're the first team to win 14 straight since the Brewers did it last August. WEEI with the call. Red Sox 19-2 record in the last 21 games, best in baseball since that stretch began June 25th. And with the 14th straight win for Boston, it snaps Baltimore's 7-game win streak, their longest in the last 3 seasons. Wilson Contreras, 3-for-4, double, couple RBI. Caleb Durbin, solo home run in the 8th inning to take the 6-5 lead.
2: I mean, we got a number of big swings tonight. You know, that one happened to go over the fence, and it's a huge moment, obviously, with who we have coming into the game. But just really big hits up and down the lineup. Rafa's with 2 outs to tie the game. Like, we had to come back and tie the game multiple times. It was just a collective effort, contributions up and down the lineup.
1: Red Sox manager Chad Tracy for Durbin, his second career go-ahead homer in the 8th inning or later, had a walk-off shot last season with Milwaukee.
3: That was your second career game-tying or go-ahead home run there in the 8th inning or later. How were you able to set up that situation, Caleb?
4: Just trying to make something happen. You know, kicking myself for not coming through earlier and wanting to make something happen for the guys.
3: You've been through everything with this Fenway crowd from the first series of the year to the moment that you just experienced, but you never doubted yourself. How good did it feel to inject that life into the place and to the group?
4: That's what it's about, man. We're playing really good baseball right now. We're playing Red Sox baseball, and we're fired up. We want to keep it rolling.
3: 14 wins in a row. It's almost unfathomable. But how much has this stretch really fortified the team's resilience and their resolve?
4: It's just the way we're winning, man. We're having games where we're scoring a lot and winning by a lot, and then we're coming back like this, and we're winning the dogfights, and that's what you need, you know, going into the postseason.
3: In this game, certainly a dogfight. Back and forth, you guys answer the bell every single time. What's the conversation like in the dugout? What's going on inside the group that you guys are saying?

0: focused.
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10: Michigan Athletic Director Ward Manuel will step down at the end of the calendar year.
11: The report found nothing that ever implicated Ward Manuel where you're like, you have to fire this guy.
12: There were just too many things that were unsettling, so it's not a huge surprise.
9: The school making the announcement on Monday, releasing a summary of the independent investigation into the culture of the scandal-plagued athletic department at Michigan. It concluded that issues were not widespread. The 58-year-old Manuel has led the department at Michigan for over a decade. Will step down at the end of the year. ESPN's Heather Dinich.
13: It started, obviously, with the Sharon Moore incident, but this widespread investigation included looking into over 20,000 documents, interviewing hundreds of people, and at the end of the day, they found out that this culture review did not find that misconduct was widespread throughout Michigan's athletic department. But what it did find were weaknesses in accountability, organizational structure, oversight, and reporting, which created conditions which misconduct was not always addressed consistently. And the reality is, you look at the laundry list of issues here, this is something that was ongoing throughout Michigan's athletic department for a long time. So while the review did find that Ward Manuel was very supportive and a good leader in that athletic department, there were just too many of these other things that piled up.
14: What more can you just tell us about what the next steps might be for Michigan?
13: Well, one of the reasons Ward Manuel is staying on through the rest of this calendar year is because the president would like him to implement these changes and recommendations that the investigation has come up with. But also, the president is going to conduct a national search for its next athletic director. And the reality is, this is still a very good job. Michigan's athletic department has a lot of resources. It has a lot of winning, a lot of tradition, history, and it's just hired Kyle Whittingham to lead the football team this year, which is also exactly what they need in terms of discipline. So I'm not expecting any answers anytime soon. As far as the next athletic director, Michigan needs to focus on implementing those recommendations as soon as possible.
9: Ward Manuel stepping down as the athletic director at the end of the year. Part of it, says our Ian Fitzsimmons here on ESPN Radio, was image.
15: I mean, when you think about what happened on his watch over the last, let's go back to 22-23, right? It's the last just 3-4 years. Jim Harbaugh suspended, Michigan fined. Connor Stallions cost him $30 million and really tarnished the Michigan brand. They were cheating. You know, he got busted, partner. You know, and Michigan cares as much about the brand as anything on this earth. And it

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1: I'm Nicole Haslip with Ag Headline News. I'm Brown Field. A U.S. EPA official says the agency's proposal to end diesel exhaust fuel system derailments would be a win for farmers and truckers.
2: If something goes wrong, you're not going to have to worry about your equipment shutting down.
1: Bayer subsidiary Ruveon has withdrawn its petition to request anti-dumping and countervailing duties on glyphosate imports from China.
3: We've seen Mosaic, Corteva add those, and then Bayer was looking to add them. We were really concerned that this was a trend in the industry.
1: Not many changes to USDA corn and soybean condition ratings over the past week as high heat blankets much of the Midwest and plains.
4: Some of the early planted corn is already putting on some pretty good size ears.
5: Our pickouts are not as much as we were expecting. We're in mid-season right now. The quality has been good.
1: I'm Nicole Haslip with Brown Field.
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10: FIFA looking into the post-game incidents on the pitch after Argentina's loss. Jacob Mizorowski lasts just four innings for the Brewers before he's pulled from his start on Monday. No word yet on when Shohei Ohtani may be back on the mound for the Dodgers. Red Sox continue to roll.
12: Swing a liner to shortstop by Chang. His 14 in a row for the Red Sox. Chapman walks the tightrope. The Sox cannot be stopped.
13: That's what it's about, man. We're playing really good baseball right now. We're playing Red Sox baseball, and we're fired up. We want to keep it rolling.
14: We're playing good baseball. I know it's hard to win that many games in a row when you're playing good baseball, but we're doing a lot of things right. So, yeah, the number of wins in a row is hard to believe, but they're playing. They're giving everything they got, and they're executing. They're doing a great job.
10: Red Sox, a 6-5 win over the Orioles on Monday. Win number 14 in a row. Second longest win streak in franchise history. Longest win streak in baseball this season. As far as the franchise for the Red Sox, they won 15 straight back in 1946. 14 straight now, second longest. They've won 9 straight divisional games. 6 comeback wins for Boston in the month of July. Boston manager Chad Tracy.
14: That was unbelievable. It was a heck of an effort. Had to come back multiple times and kept fighting back. It was was a heck of a win. We're playing good baseball. I know it's hard to win that many games in a row when you're playing good baseball, but we're doing a lot of things right. So, I mean, yeah, the number of wins in a row is hard to believe, but they're playing. They're giving everything they got, and they're executing. They're doing a great job.
10: Red Sox, in their last 21 games, 19 wins. 19-2 over that span. Best record in baseball since the win streak began on June 25th. ESPN analyst Doug Glanville.
15: For starters, everything is going in the right direction. I mean, you have to consider it all. I mean, their offense, they're scoring almost 1.5 more runs than they did 4 weeks ago. I mean, they're just absolutely hitting the ball everywhere. Wilson Contreras, Adon Rafaela, this Caleb Durbin they acquired from the Brewers, he has been fantastic. So their offense has picked up, and their pitching has gotten better, and it was already a strength. And it's a lot of young guys like a Jake Bennett or a Peyton Tolley. You know, they have guys like Sonny Gray that have been established, but they're all playing well. And then to put it all together, their bullpen is closing it out when they get the lead. So it is the perfect storm on how you go on a run. And their manager, Chad Tracy, told us, he's like, well,

0: with his 11th career 20-homer season, tied with Paul Goldschmidt for the most among active players, but it comes in the loss for San Diego. The Braves snap a four-game losing streak against the Padres dating back to last season. Mariners pull away from the Reds en route to a shutout.
1: Here's the pitch. Swung on and destroyed! It's on its way! Upper deck, just short, going sail away! Grand slam, Cal Raleigh!
0: Cal Raleigh going yard with his 6th grand slam, 10th homer of the season, 1st grand slam this season. Mariners an 8-0 win over the Reds. Mariners with their 8th shutout of the season, tied for the 2nd most in the American League. Red Sox out in front with 10. White Sox scoring 10.
2: The 2-2. A swing and a line drive. Fair! Right field. Antonacci scores. Murakami is in. Here comes Vargas. Benintendi clears the bases with a double. It's 5-2.
0: That was half of their runs. Chicago goes out of the 10-3 win over the Rangers. White Sox have won 6 of their last 7. 4th time in the last 7 games, Chicago has scored at least 9 runs. Scoring at least 9? The Guardian said, yeah, no problem with that.
3: Rhys Hoskins, the DH with a drive! Forget about it! Deep left field! Halfway up the bleachers! Hoskins with Cleveland's 5th home run. His 2nd tonight. A solo blast to the porch, halfway up the bleachers and left here in the 3rd. And Cleveland now with a 7-2 lead.
4: Here comes the 1-2. Swung on and he clubs another one. High and deep. Right center. Way back. Home run, Halpin. Oh, what a night for Petey Halpin. Home runs in his first 2 at-bats. And the onslaught continues for Cleveland. It's now 8-2 Guardians.
0: WTAM with the call. Guardians, 13 runs scored on Minnesota. Their 2nd most in a game this season. Guardians scoring their most against the Twins since 2015. It's a 13-4 win over Minnesota. Twins allowing 13 runs, tied for the 3rd most in a game this season. Tigers and Cubs, a little tighter. In fact, they went 10 innings.
5: Dingler Woody, 3-2, swinging a ground ball, chopped deep in the hole at short. Backhanded by Swanson, throw to second. That's his only play. Did not get Riley Green. Ground ball in the right spot for Dylan Dingler. Lee scores. Tigers take a 6-5 lead. Still nobody out.
6: He got the ground ball. It was another sinker in the middle of the plate. Dylan Dingler didn't hit it very hard, but boy, he hit it in the right spot.
0: Tigers take the lead. They get the 8-6 win in 10 innings. They scored 4 runs in the first inning, 3 runs in the 10th. They had 1 run between the 2nd and 9th innings, but they pull out the 10-inning victory, their 3rd extra inning win this season. Tigers continuing to be right there. So what happens as we approach the trade deadline? ESPN's Buster Olney.
7: You know, we've talked about how this is the one time year in baseball where small sample size can matter. Down to even one game as teams make the decision whether to buy or sell. And Carl was skeptical about that. And we were, Dave Dombrowski came out of Don Mattingly's office. And I told Carl, I said, ask Dave, because there was that trade deadline, I think it was 2015, when it came down to one game for the Tigers, where he had told folks with other teams whether or not I trade David Price is going to come down to what happens today. And Carl was like, come on. Like, really? A whole baseball season? Come? And he asked Dave that question, and Dave goes, yeah, that's right. and we talked about that. And this is where we are, which is why the Detroit Tigers on Sunday morning, I'm talking about Tarik Skubal and how great he looked on Saturday, right? 19 swings and misses and 7 scoreless innings, the best he's looked since getting his surgery. And then they lose on Sunday. And they're now at 4.5 games behind. And they are right on that fence.
8: They are going to wait till the last minute on that one. You know, a lot of teams would be interested. I think Scott Harris is going to say the right things until the very last minute. And then I think more than likely trade him. But let me see the standings. Let me see it. The AL is wide open. But, man, you got to get back to 500. You've had 4 months to get to 500. And even after a nice little run, you're not there yet. So let's see. They've got a couple weeks. I covered the Cubs a few years ago when Mike Tauchman, I believe it was Tauchman, made a catch in St. Louis over the wall
7: to win

0: all. Streaming
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0: That's it. We ain't watching the Nats, I can tell you that. We're done. Back to you.
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1: A $500 million program to protect America's independent meat processors. I'm CJ Miller, and this is Michigan Ag Today News. A massive $500 million cash injection is heading to small meat packers to protect your grocery budget and livestock producers from the next major supply chain collapse. USDA is rolling out a brand new program called SPUR to shield the independent meat sector. The SPUR program, short for Strengthening Processing for U.S. Ranchers, targets small and mid-sized meat facilities handling fewer than 2,000 head of cattle a day.
2: The Farm Service Agency is going to administer this program, but it's not going to be done at the county office level. It'll be done from headquarters in Washington, working very closely with the chief economist's office, who will help determine the calculation on the payment rate.
1: USDA Undersecretary for Farm Production and Conservation, Richard Fordyce.
2: And then FSA at the headquarters will be notifying those processors about their eligibility and their potential payment and then how to go forward from there.
1: Those official notifications haven't gone out yet as the agency compiles its data. But with nationwide cattle numbers sitting at historic lows, some industry insiders question the timing of investing $500 million into meat processing infrastructure right now. But Fordyce says it's a matter of pure survival.
2: We've got to continue to ensure that the infrastructure stays in place. And again, that very, very important supply chain link from the farm or the ranch to the consumer needs to stay in place.
1: However, rebuilding the nation's beef herd may take years. Fordyce stresses that if independent processors go under during this low inventory stretch, cattle producers will face an even worse bottleneck once the numbers finally recover.
2: As we continue to work to increase that herd size, if we start to lose that very important link to the consumer, the processor, then we find ourselves in another problem, a year or two or three from here.
1: While Fordyce didn't say how quickly payments will begin landing in bank accounts, USDA officials say that application materials and specialized calculations will be distributed to eligible facilities in the near term. 20-cent gains for soybeans to start the week, which also gave a boost to corn futures Monday. Here with a deeper dive is Andy Eubank and John Sanker with Farmers Keeper Financial. They spoke at the close of trade Monday.
3: Corn higher all session long on Monday, and also, John, beans higher and leading the way. Very strong day in the soybean futures market. Do we have a weather premium that's being added back in? It's been back and forth here in recent weeks.
4: We do. If you look, just looking at the Dakotas this morning especially, and I was looking at that for the spring wheat, my, there's some pretty hot temperatures here the next couple of days. Omaha, 101 today. Maybe one, maybe two not so exceptional chances of rain. Far from a soaker. And here in the east, we could use a little more rain, Andy. So we're going to cool down, and we're not going to heat back up as much. And we never got quite as hot as they did in the west. So I'm encouraged about that for our farmers here in the Eastern Corn Belt.
3: As the markets moved higher, what about war premium? Was that also a factor?
4: Definitely a war premium, and it's really moved for corn and wheat especially. It's really moved to what's going on in Ukraine and Russia versus what's happening in Iran. There's really been a pretty big disconnect between that anyway. But with Russia and Ukraine tearing each other's export ports up, this is getting to be quite the story, and I don't think that it's been fully recognized yet, to be honest.
3: And we know the demand is positive, and that was a factor as well, especially as we saw more new crop soybean flash sales to China and unknown destinations, also a sale of corn to Colombia, and the export inspections also, again, for corn especially, very good.
4: Yeah, 61 versus 65.9 10-week average. That's good. Beans 10.9, not exceptional, but seasonally understandable.
1: 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Settlements from Monday: September corn up 4 3/4 at 449.5. December corn 5.5 higher at 473. August soybeans climbing 21.5 cents at 1226. September beans 22 higher at 1215.5.

0: but September wheat dropping 8¾ at 674. August live cattle gaining $2.10 Monday at 226.52, but August lean hogs were 37 cents lower to close at 101.27. I'm CJ Miller, Michigan Ag Today, Michigan's Farm Network.
1: Don't miss a pitch. Detroit Tigers baseball lives here on 1360 The Ticket.
2: So, like, you know, the finalists, right? Of all the players on all those teams, who would be the best single teammate that LeBron could team up with right now? Mm-hmm. And you'd probably say Giannis, 31 years old, two-time MVP, and plays both ends. And obviously he's had some injury stuff, and Steph is an all-time great, but Steph's 5 years older than Giannis.
3: Sure.
4: His agent Rich Paul telling our Dave McMenamin, there are no perfect options. WNBA Aces 109-83 route of the tempo. Toronto was without coach Sandy Brondello, who was serving that one-game suspension for comments she made about Atlanta's Angel Reese on Friday. Lynx and Storm.
5: Miles in the mid-range gets it to go. A 32-piece right now for Olivia Miles.
6: She's been able to score in a multitude of ways.
4: USA Network with the call. Olivia Miles, 32 points. Lynx, 105-102 over Seattle. Mystics, a 90-82 win over the Valkyries. The Liberty in overtime get past the Wings, 99-98. Paige Beckers did not play, but the team says she does not have a concussion.
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7: Number 4.
4: It was Jazz Chisholm's home run in the bottom of the eighth that lifted the Yankees on Sunday Night Baseball. Monday, he picked up where he had left off. Yes, Network.
9: There goes Bellinger, and there goes Jazz. There, it's gone. Chisholm Jr. locked in his second of the night, his third in the last 2 days, and the Yankees are back in front.
7: Number 3.
4: Yordan Alvarez goes yard twice for Houston, but his teammate goes yard once, yet drives in double the runs. KBME 790 AM.
10: Jump brings the hands together at the belt. The 1-2 to Payton. And Jeremy lifts this one to right fairly deep. Going back on it. Konine on the warning track. He leads and it is gone. Grand slam, Jeremy Payton. And the Astros lead it 5-2. Second career grand slam for Payton.
7: Number 2.
4: Mariners shut out the Reds 8-0. Getting half of their runs with one swing. Seattle Sports 710 AM.
10: Here's the pitch.
9: Swung on and destroyed. It's on its way. Upper deck just short. Going sail away. Grand slam. Cal Raleigh.
7: Number 1.
4: At Fenway, it would be some late heroics to keep the streak alive. WEEI.
11: Wells is ready. He throws. Caleb swings and drives one high in

0: strikes. Chapman is ready. He throws. Swing a liner to short. Top by Chang. It's 14 in a row for the Red Sox. Chapman walks the tightrope. The Sox cannot be stopped. 6-5 winner.
1: The Red Sox can match the franchise record. They go for number 15 straight tonight at Fenway. It's Tuesday, July 21st. Birthday of former pitcher CeCe Sabathia. NFL training camp's opening up. Among the guests this morning with Evan, Canty, and Michelle, Packers fan Lil Wayne on Sportsmanlike is next. I'm Jay Reynolds. Back tomorrow with SportsCenter All Night at ESPN Radio.
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5: 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Jim Costa, John Jansen, Heather Park. Got Greg behind the glass. We are settled in on a Tuesday, and our Tigers have already taken one against the Chicago Cubs.
6: Against a National League playoff team. Mm-hmm. And it took extra to get it done. I don't care how to get it done. Just get it done. And it was fun. So a little bit late, a little bit delayed, but it was everything that we needed to see last night.
5: Welcome back, Labor Torres. Couple hits, couple walks. Dingler and Green each drive in three. The game goes to extras in part because the Cubs couldn't bury it in the bottom of the ninth.
6: Yes, I know.
5: Who was at the plate in the bottom of the ninth?
6: Your guy. Bregman.
5: Bases loaded. Kenley Jansen gave up a leadoff double.
6: Thank
5: bases
6: goodness we passed loaded. On him.
5: He stinks, right?
6: It's not clutch.
5: And then in the 10th, I don't know what the Cubs were doing defensively, but the Tigers made them pay. And of all people, Torkelson delivers with the bases loaded for a couple extra insurance runs. Tigers win 6 games under .500 now.
6: So I know we've been really harsh for good reason on Spencer Torkelson. And we've been harsh with him. He's done it himself in terms of bases loaded and the amount of times he has not come through for this team. But as I saw this morning from Tigers data, Spencer Torkelson with runners in scoring position this season, would you think, maybe I already told you, but
5: I already forgot what you told me.
6: Okay. Would you anticipate good numbers or bad numbers?
5: Bad numbers. They're going to be bad. He's going to hit like 150 with no power.
6: Not so fast, my friend. 309 and an OPS over one.
5: Fake. There's no way.
6: With runners in scoring position.
5: Unfollow risk. Tigers data. There's no way that's real.
6: I'm telling you, there have been some moments where there's been no one come through.
5: Mm-hmm.
6: And then there have been some moments where they've been very opportunistic. And they were gifted in the 10th inning. They were given a lot of gifts.
5: Yeah,
6: a little ball at second
5: singles.
6: Base, a couple of infield singles. And how many times have we sat there on the other side of that and been like, how come the Tigers can't come through?
5: We would have come in here and bitched up a storm.
6: Oh, yeah.
5: The way we have before, because it would have been a painful reminder of this team not delivering in those moments. That's not the case today. We wake up today and we say, hey, you know what? This is what we said, litmus test. You can play a good team. You're heading into the trade deadline. You're going to need to win. A.J. Hinch reiterated before the game something he's told us, that game 7 mentality.
6: Yeah.
5: He said, we've been playing game 7 since May. We know what's ahead. We know the conversation around the team. Tarek is in the news every single day because someone has a dream trade to make up. Yet we have a game to win that night.
6: Yeah.
5: So they're well aware of what's going on here.
6: They are. And when you look at when he told us that, and I don't remember the exact circumstances, there was a game that we felt like they should have won. And we didn't feel like AJ did all of the things to follow up on. We're managing like it's game 7 in the postseason. Last night, Flaherty, not horrific, but not

0: great, not as good as he's has been pitching. So he gets him out in the fourth, after the fourth. And then you go with, what, six relievers at that point?
1: Yeah, you're right. They had to empty it out.
0: Five.
1: Well, Summers, Finnegan, Jansen. Yeah, you're Holton. They used like almost half the bullpen, right?
0: Right. And it did feel like that was the mentality of, hey, we're going to use the best of Summers. We're going to use the best of Finnegan, the best of Jansen, the best of Holton. And then you wake up in the morning and you see that Jansen got the win. Always love seeing that.
1: Wow.
0: It just never gets old for me.
1: I just want you to picture the difference of the show if Jansen blew it to Bregman.
0: Oh, I know. Well, the Jansen ranking may shift yet again in Detroit.
1: He's got a ways to go. He's had a rough year, Kenley.
0: Yeah. Well, hey, better late than never.
1: Mm-hmm.
0: And Tigers, better late than never.
1: See, this is now or never for this baseball team as we get closer to the trade deadline.
0: And how about the young bats, Dingler and McGonagall? And McGonagall, the ultimate amount of respect, when he gets up with two outs, they're already up by three, 8-5 in the 10th. And runners on second and third, two outs. Instead of pitching to him, they're like, yeah, we don't want any part of Kevin McGonagall. I'd rather pitch to Veerling.
1: As would I.
0: Yeah.
1: I'd do the same thing if I was the other manager. So we've said for a while the goal was to get to 500 because then you're in the conversation for a playoff spot. Mm-hmm. I've been less focused personally on number of games back. Right. There's a lot of teams just keep winning games and figure out what happens. Get near 500. 500's a good North Star. Six under, as close as they've been since they really plunged into the depths of May.
0: Mm-hmm.
1: They didn't make up ground in the wild card yesterday, in part because the Red Sox are on fire. They've won their 14th game in a row. They're facing Baltimore, which could knock Baltimore a little bit. We're about to see them. That's going to be a big series. But Boston winning means technically the Tigers made no progress. But I continue to say just get to 500 and you're going to be in a conversation. Yep.
0: Just win and you get a chance to play. Okay, you got two more against Chicago. And this was, as I mentioned yesterday, the litmus test. You're playing a good team out of the National League. We all know the National League is a stronger side of Major League Baseball than the American League is. So you're in Chicago, find a way to get a win. Dingler gets two home runs. You got two more, and now you've got Valdez and Montero on the mound. And I think the edge in these final two games are to the Tigers in terms of the pitching matchup.
1: We're catching them. We're getting some favorable pitching matchups.
0: Yes.
1: Here. I mean, the guy that we faced yesterday, the guy they're going to face today, Peterson with a 6 ERA. Yeah, I mean, we're not facing their best arms during this stretch.
0: Mm-hmm. And then you face Kansas City with Melton Scoobel the first two games. You got a four-game series against the worst team in the division. And then you've got Mize is still on. They haven't taken him off the starting rotation, so we'll see if he ends up pitching and Flaherty with the last one.
1: I see a quote, something like this. This groin injury doesn't seem to be as severe. He feels better following this flare-up than the other ones.
0: Right, and getting Torres back, and hopefully Mize stays in the rotation. Hopefully he can stay healthy. Maybe some of the injury luck is changing for the Tigers.
1: Well, do you remember we got a call at the end of the show yesterday, and a guy stepped in and became our baseball insider and said, hey, I talked to Javi Baez in Tampa. I'm like, what? He goes, he's going to come back. Well, you also saw the news.
0: Yeah.
1: He's right about, he's going to start rehabbing, right?
0: Yes. He's going to have some rehab starts. And so it's now when Baez comes back, no one is looking at him as a great add to the lineup, but it does make your defense better because of his ability to play center field. So I think that it will be a positive. I don't know how much of a boost they're going to get, but it will be a positive.
1: Yeah, Baez will start a rehab assignment in Lakeland tonight.
0: Yeah.
1: That was the announcement yesterday. Heard it first from some random caller on our show, AJ confirming it later in the day.
2: I think it might have been a Chipotle server.
0: Yeah.
1: Yes.
0: Yeah, Chipotle server, or maybe it was the Kilomax driver. Same guy.
3: Javier Baez.
1: I just have to throw this out there. I like that guys are coming back. I just don't want to hear that these are the additions at the trade deadline. If they're going to, quote, stay the course, ride this out, give this rotation a chance, they're convinced they're going to keep Scoobel. If that's the mindset, I just don't want to hear, well, our trade deadline additions are Gleyber Torres, Javi Baez, Jackson Jobe.
0: Oh, right. No, but just imagine with Torres in the lineup, with Baez back defensively more than offensively, but if you do add a bat and you make this lineup a little bit longer,
1: sure,
0: then you could start to, and I'm not

0: Again, I'm not sitting here saying, hey, look out, here comes the World Series, but it does generate some more excitement. And we are under 2 weeks from the trade deadline. And now you're starting to think, okay, it, like we had talked about yesterday, you and I both agree, they're not going to sell Skubal. So if that's the case, you can't ride the middle. You can't do nothing. So if you don't sell, you need to buy, and you need to buy with intent.
1: Yeah, because that's the thing. As we open the show today, I don't want to be negative. I want to be honest and fair. I don't think this team's chasing a World Series. I think what's best for them is to trade Tarik Skubal, and that didn't change last night. Last night was still a thriller. It was a win. If they are going to keep him, I'm a Tiger fan. I want them to keep winning then, at the very least. I don't want to lose him and miss the postseason, and I certainly want to do as much damage if they get in as possible. So I think the best way to frame it is, hey, give me a reason to be excited.
0: Yeah.
1: Right? If you're going to go through this exercise and really, I guess, drag this out, keep the guys and make a push, make it worth it for us.
0: Yep. Make it exciting all the way to the end. And you know, hey, you add them up at the end of 162 and see where you fall.
1: Yeah. Make it worth it for us. 248-539-9797. We can take some calls and texts to start the show. We begin with our baseball team with a win last night on the north side of Chicago. We got some Lions to mix in today. We are 1 week out from the veterans reporting to training camp.
0: Rookies on Saturday. Let's get it fired up, baby.
1: What is this like for you? Like, do you still get the jitters?
0: Oh, I do. And I'm the day veterans report, it's a mixed bag of emotions where I'm excited because it feels like football season is right around the corner. Now, we know training camp's long, preseason's long. There's only three games now, but it's also a little bit depressing because that was one of my favorite days, and I just don't get to participate anymore. And so it's a bit of a mixed bag for me.
1: 1 week out, we want one word or one phrase that describes your feeling as a Lions fan. We're going to do that at 6:35 this morning. We did have an injury last night in the Tigers game. We'll get to that coming up next. It's 97.1.
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1: This is Costa and Jansen with Heather on 1360 The Ticket.

0: swing and a miss. Cutter in, would have been ball four.
1: I don't think it did a thing, Dan. I think that one flattened out. And Bregman swung like it was going to be away, and it did nothing.
0: Wow. Kenley Jansen. His Tigers fans everywhere, a heart attack by going 3-0 with the bases loaded. Bounces back, gets a strikeout. We're heading to extra innings. Happy about it.
2: Bregman. Kenley Jansen loads the bases, gets out of it. Bregman strikes out. The Tigers win in 10. And look, I know there's this feeling from some, what's the point? Like, they're still a losing team. They're not going to win a World Series. My whole thing is, if they're going to keep Skubal, make it worth it. Win. Stack wins. Add. I don't have to approve of the decision. I can have my doubts, but I'll still say, hey, win and make it worth it. And these games against the Cubs are the biggest test they're going to have before the trade deadline.
3: It is. You're facing a team that is... It's a well above 500 team in the National League. It's a like team that you would face in the postseason.
2: Mentioned there was an injury last night. Kerry Carpenter pinch run for. He's got this, it's like a heel issue. He has not been hitting well.
3: No.
2: I think it's that Tigers data has chronicled it. 0 of his last 25. How big a deal is the Kerry Carpenter injury here? We don't know.
3: Yeah. I mean, if he's in the lineup, he's out of the lineup. I don't think that it matters much because he just hasn't been effective.
2: Tech says, guys, get to 500. The rest takes care of itself. We're right there. Then worry about who you're chasing in the stretch run. If they get to September, they're in great shape because the schedule sets up well. Tech says the Cubs can't pitch. That's their issue. All right, well, take advantage of it. I think it's managerial malpractice to have Flaherty in the rotation and not Montero. You can't tell me we're serious about winning when you don't field the best team possible. That's Jake in Oxford.
3: They still have that time to add. Mm-hmm. And we'll see what they end up doing.
2: Speaking of adding, they need to add through subtraction. Get rid of low IQ McKinstry. He plays more than Colt Keith, shaking my head. Another says, I think they should trade Skubal. However, if they're not going to trade Skubal, then you got to buy at the deadline, don't you? What's the point if you're not going to go for it? That's Bob in Rochester. Bob, we agree with you. Mm-hmm. We're getting people sending in their word or phrase, one word, one phrase. With what, 1 week out from the Lions getting back out there at the practice field. We'll get to that at 6:35.
3: It'll be interesting to see what the reaction is when the Lions are on the field.
2: We got a text that says, John, why do rookies report early? Can you explain? So the rookies are Saturday, the vets are on a week from today, Tuesday.
3: Well, because it's NFL rules, they can report early, and it's just another step of, hey, we're going to start from when the vets get there. I know it's a new OC, but they're going to be further along in their experience and in what they are able to do because they've been around the new system for longer because there's days in the offseason where rookies aren't there. So it's starting from square one of offense, defense, install, all those different things. This is how we're going to do things throughout training camp. There are also things that rookies have to go through in regards to just meetings. NFL, they had the rookie symposium, but there's going to be another exposure to gambling rules. Mm. Vets will get that as well. Other things in regards to how the NFL does things, rules, regulations, all of those things, whether it's on the field, off the field.
2: So is this kind of like, because if you could explain how it is for rookies, is it sort of like someone's first week on the job where they're like still learning the ropes, job shadowing, or like syllabus week in college?
3: Yeah.
2: Like, because there's only so much, you're not running full 11-on-11 stuff. Right?
3: You're just, and most likely you won't have enough.
2: Bodies.
3: It's rookies and you'll

0: probably have selected vets that are that don't meet the criteria to actually be, you know, quote unquote, a vet.
1: Lots of compliance training.
0: Lots of compliance training. Yes.
2: There you go.
0: So it'll be it's always it's not physically taxing, but there's just a lot of things where you're going to be taking a lot of notes. Let's just say that should be.
2: Tech says yesterday's Tigers game felt like more of a reason to trade Scooble. You jump a good team, but can't pin them down in 9 innings. The bullpen's a dumpster fire. Got away with it, but this team is not built to win in the postseason.
0: Some people you'll just never be able to convince. And that's okay. I understand why you're on that side of the fence.
2: Baez coming back for Outman could be an upgrade for this team. As odd as it sounds, that's how ugly it's been in center field.
0: I think Baez coming back is an upgrade.
2: Yeah. Again, rehab start tonight in Lakeland. Torres back as of yesterday. They talked about how that stretches out the lineup. All of a sudden, Dingler's not hitting in the two hole. Didn't matter. Dingler still drove in three. Torres was on base 4 times yesterday.
0: And Chicago is one of those teams that is reportedly in the market. They're probably sitting there going, hey, make him an offer they can't refuse and just let Scooble stay here at the end of the series.
2: Right. Yeah, they need to add pitching. They're a playoff team. Mm-hmm. They have a big payroll. They've made some big all-in moves themselves. So there you go. 248-539-9797. As I said, we have a lot to do today. We start with the Tigers. We'll talk Lions at 6:35, 1 week out from the vets reporting to camp. We also have a golfer feud. Didn't get to it from over the weekend, but anytime you got golfers going at each other.
0: More of that would make golf a little bit more exciting.
2: Oh, he's performative. No, we'll get to it as the hour rolls on. We got 2 Grand Slam coming up in 1 hour. Let's get to Heather with the news. Heather, good morning.
3: Good morning, you guys. Well, this is confusing. So apparently I have to kind of take back everything I told you yesterday about the whole poop parasite.
0: Wait, the first things you told us or the second things you told us?
3: What was the first thing?
0: What's the name of the
3: Taylor Farms?
0: And then we had to recant because there was apparently an apology.
3: No.
2: But now there's not.
3: No. No apology has been made by the FDA. It does, in fact, believe that the origin of this poop parasite is from Taylor Farms in Mexico, but they did not apologize. So they aren't taking back the false positive. They're standing by that they did this testing and there was a false positive connected to Taylor Farms. That is apparently still the case, but they say the investigation still does point toward Taylor Farms basically being the most likely origin of the dangerous outbreak. But no apology was made. It's just kind of confusing when it goes back and forth. Like, okay, we found the source. It's Taylor Farms. This is it. Actually, no, false positive. We're apologizing. We made a mistake. Oh, no, we never did apologize. There was a false positive, but we still do think they are the source. So it sounds like the source of the outbreak is still from the supplier, Taylor Farms, which supplied to Taco Bell and to other grocery stores around the country.
2: It sounds like Taylor Farms jumped the gun and tried to cover themselves public relations-wise. We got an apology. Really?
3: Yeah, so it's
2: why?
3: Kind of confusing, kind of not. Either way, it still continues. And guess what? They think it's going to continue. People are going to continue getting sick through August. So it is not ending. In Michigan, of course, still remains the hardest hit. We have over 6,100 confirmed cases. Cool. We jumped by 1,000 over the weekend. I think as of July 20th, we have 6,148 cases here in Michigan.
2: So this is not slowing down.
3: No, but they say through the end of August, and then that's like the typical when this parasite, the season ends. Mm. So we should see things slow down.
0: Ease up
3: just
0: a little
3: in
0: bit.
3: Time for school. No. Yeah.
0: Yeah, you don't want that going around school.
3: Can you imagine?
1: We can talk about the parasite off season coming up.
3: Yeah, there you go. Exactly. Yes. The University of Michigan has released the results of its, more than its 7-month investigation into the athletic department. And the report says that there are some serious issues that need to be addressed. So the review found athletic director Ward Manuel failed to act quickly and effectively on allegations of wrongdoing related to Sherrone Moore and his relationship with the staff member. While the university says the investigation also highlighted many strengths within the department, it identified weaknesses in accountability, reporting systems, oversight, and concerns about retaliation against people who raise issues. The university president called those findings

0: Acceptable announced a series of like reforms that would be coming, including stronger reporting procedures, expanded mental health resources for student athletes, enhanced compliance oversight, and a review of hiring and investigative policies. The university also, as we talked about yesterday, confirmed that Ward Manuel will step down as the athletic director at the end of the year. But it didn't actually release
1: that's a huge issue, right?
0: Like, no official documentation from the investigation was released beyond the summary that was provided.
1: Right. They paid a lot of money for this.
0: Yes.
1: We don't have access to the transparency. We just got to take their word on it. And their word is also kind of mumbled and jumbled. It's Ward's good, but he was bad and should be gone. But not yet, 5 months from now. Is he a good AD? Do you want him to stay? I'm still unclear.
2: Yeah, it's a very mixed message.
1: Lots
0: of confusion going on everywhere, I guess. Yes. 8 young suspects are wanted for a flash mob style theft at a Dick's Sporting Goods in Bloomfield Township. It's actually called a flash rob.
2: Oh.
0: Not a flash mob, a flash rob. Police say on Saturday around 6:30 p.m., 8 young people, all around the ages of 17 to 25 years old, were running around the store and just stealing anything they could get their hands on, right?
2: I heard they chose that one because it's one of their bigger stores.
0: Possibly. The suspects ran out of the store, fled the area in a white older model Chevy Suburban and a white Chevy Blazer. A couple pieces of stolen merchandise, some clothes, were found in the parking lot that totaled $220, but it's unclear how much merchandise these suspects actually got away with. But if you know anything about anybody or this flash rob, give police a call. Let's see. Oh, a drowning at Stony Creek Metro Park over the weekend is being called a tragic accident. It does remain under investigation by the Metro Parks police, but according to authorities, a 48-year-old Shelby Township man drowned Sunday evening after he went out on the lake on a stand-up paddleboard. Police say he was out there on the paddleboard with friends and family when he went into the water and then never resurfaced. Divers from the Shelby Township search and rescue team were called in. The man was found underwater about 2 hours later. They do believe that the victim was not wearing a life jacket at the time, but they are still waiting for autopsy toxicology reports, but it's believed that drowning is the cause of death. But sad story when that happens, especially at a place where a lot of people frequent, and you know, everyone's been to Stony Creek. Well, not everyone, but
1: source of good memories.
0: Yeah, exactly. And then this tragic accident. Yes.
1: All right, that's Heather with the news. Coming up next, one word, one phrase, 1 week out from the Vets getting back out there and Lions football. We're counting down the days. It's 97.1. Let's talk about putting a new roof on your home. 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
13: It takes a lot of voices to create the sound of us. The Y welcomes all of them with open arms.

0: Counting down the days to the trade deadline, inside 2 weeks. We're a week away from Lions football really getting going here. 1 week away from vets reporting. What's one word or one phrase you use to describe your emotions heading into the season?
1: What are you going with? Because I don't want to just go with excitement.
0: Yeah, it's too boring.
1: Well, it's boring, and I think there's a lot of people that are just simply excited about the start of the football season. They're excited about different aspects of this team, the schedule.
0: So I'll go this way. Dan Campbell has coined what strictly business is the mantra for the team this season.
1: Yeah.
0: Strictly business is a phrase you may feel. This is going to be a yeoman's back to the basics, run the ball, play action, short yardage, back to who we are, grit, find our identity. Identity could be a word. I thought about identity is the one word. But if I'm honest, more emotionally how I'm feeling, it's palate cleanse. I want a chance to put last year behind us. That's a gross finish to the season. Yeah. It was a lost season for a team that's got enough talent to win divisions and chase a Super Bowl. I want a palate cleanse. I want to go out and wash last season away and get back to what I've seen this team do over the last three seasons, who I think they actually are. A team that can get back to running the football, setting up play action, letting Jared Goff feast, and converting those short yardage, tough spots. Third and one, fourth and one, red zone, finishing touchdowns, leading with that offense, not just against the Patsies, but in the big games too. I think that's who they've been over the last 3 years. Last year put a bad taste in my mouth, and I want a palate cleanse. I'm excited for this team to get back out there and palate cleanse.
1: I think that's a great way to describe it, because you would expect against New Orleans in week one, week three, the Jets, week five, Arizona.
0: Yep. Like
1: you're going to have a chance against some very weak opponents, teams that we don't expect. And I think New Orleans will be a little better than they were last year, but teams that we don't expect to be competing for playoff spots. And so it that goes into a little bit of what I'm going to use, and I'm going to say it's the perfect storm.
0: Mm.
1: Because this is a team that I believe, and Dan Campbell has talked about wanting to play guys more in the preseason. They're not going to have the inter-squad scrimmages between other teams that are coming to visit them for the preseason. But it's a team that has to have different positions gel. And they're going to need time, probably more than just the preseason. And yes, the offensive line has been upgraded, but you've got a new captain of that offensive line in Cade Mays. Guys are going to have to learn how he's going to see things. Jared Goff is going to have to develop that relationship with his center. And you've got Penei Sewell moving over to left, who I think he's going to master that task, and Blake Miller at right. Tate Ratledge in his second year, and still TBD at the left guard spot. So a lot of moving pieces. While you have good and improved pieces, it's going to take a little bit of time for them to ultimately be the offensive line I believe it can be, and that is a top 10 offensive line. So if they're not that top 10 offensive line until week 9, 10, 11, you along the way, you have New Orleans, the Jets, the Cardinals, you got Minnesota in there, which is, we'll see what they are. Miami, like you have some teams
0: built in
1: that you can use to get better. Same thing in the secondary and the defense as a whole. I think the defensive front's going to be better, but how do those linebackers gel? What's Jimmy Roeder, the guy that I stumped for in the draft, how is he going to be able to participate in this? It's going to take some time. And let's just talk about Brian Branch. We have no idea about Kirby Joseph, but Brian Branch, if he starts the season on the PUP, which doesn't make him eligible to play for the first 4 weeks, well, you come back and you have Arizona, and then you have a bye week, which is, even if he's ready, it may be the path that the Lions did. We've seen them be very cautious in how they bring guys back from injury. So if he's not back until week five, now you're at Arizona, which, okay, I'll take that. And then a bye week. So he gets that first, get your feet wet, get out there, see how it feels. And then you get 2 weeks to recover before you play Green Bay at home.
0: Yeah, the way you're talking about it, you said perfect storm. It is that. It's a proving ground is what it is. The early part of the schedule serves as a proving ground for a reshuffled offensive line that we both have high expectations for. And it serves as a proving ground.

0: as they try to figure out the back end of their defense. I think it's also a proving ground. Someone like Aleem McNeil, I think, is going to be counted on this season.
1: Oh, yeah.
0: It's a full year removed from the ACL. This team's going to have to get pressure to help out their secondary, specifically middle pressure. Aleem McNeil, when he was last healthy, shows he could be a game wrecker. He's got a chance to get his feet under him early in the season.
1: Yeah, and it's Tyleek Williams. It's what are we going to get from Levi Onwuzurike this year? Nobody should count on anything, but it's like, what are you going to get? And I'll use this example. And, you know, all the external stuff aside, when Michigan went on the 21, 22, and 23 runs to win the Big Ten, ultimately finally win a national championship, everybody was talking about their schedule. If they had played Oklahoma, or if they had played Ohio State in week one or two of that season, do I think they would have been undefeated? Probably not, because they weren't ready. They needed time to season, to develop, and they had the benefit of a soft schedule until they played Ohio State at the end of the year, until they got to the postseason. And that's where I think this team is it's going to be much better and a much more dominant team come week 10, 11, and 12, and throughout December and January.
0: Think about it. From that point on, week 10 on, they've got New England, who played in the Super Bowl. They've got Tampa, who's going to be a team with playoff aspirations. Three of the last 4 weeks of the season are road division games.
1: Yep.
0: So it's exactly what you're describing. It is a softer start with some big games late that they can set themselves up to do damage.
1: And part of that perfect storm is week two, you got Buffalo in Buffalo. It's the opening of Highmark Stadium. And do I expect them to go in there and get a win? I think they can. I don't necessarily expect it. And so it's an opportunity to have those coachable, teaching, learning moments that can pay off when you play Green Bay at home, that can pay off when you play Minnesota. I think there are some, there's never a gimme game in the NFL, but ones that you are going to be heavily favored in and should win, not playing perfect football. But there's also some ones like Buffalo where, hey, you might learn some tough lessons, but can you use those lessons to your benefit later in the season?
0: 1 week away, give us one word or one phrase. Dan Campbell says strictly business. That's the mantra. 248-539-9797. John says perfect storm. I say palate cleanse. You could use whatever word you want. I really do think, though, this is an opportunity for them to bounce back to what they had been under Dan Campbell. That identity, that grittiness that seemed to go away last year, it's easily explained. They had attrition on the offensive line. The offensive line let them down last year, and it unraveled the team. They're a team led by an offensive line. So what do? Their biggest free agent is a center. Their first draft pick is a tackle. They committed significant resources to fixing what threw this team off course. So, like, I got a text here. Guys, last year was the return of SOL. It's always been SOL. They don't have a proven Super Bowl QB or an offensive.
1: They've got a quarterback that's taken a team to the Super Bowl.
0: Last year felt like the anomaly from what they were building, right? And it's easily explained why they fell off the tracks. And then they addressed it. So why would you feel like they're going to continue the spiral of last season? I feel like they addressed the thing that let them down. Now, you could tell me they have some defensive concerns that could keep them from winning the whole thing. Fine. I'm talking about getting back to kicking ass, winning the division, having home playoff games, being back at the seat at the table to win a Super Bowl.
1: Kings of the North.
0: 248-539-9797. Lions fans, we want to hear from you. We got ticket texts. We got open lines. We are going to get into a feud in the world of golf. Golf could use more of these. We'll get to that as the hour wraps up.
1: Tom Brady slapping people in golf too?
0: Oh God, him and Jake Paul. What is going on with that?
1: I don't know.
0: Well, I think I know what's going on with that. They're setting up some WWE.
1: Oh,
0: I know.
1: If he does that.
0: That's what people are saying, John. Anyway, two Grand Slam, less than an hour away. That's 725. It's 97.1.
1: Hey, we all work out for a number of different reasons. And one of the reasons I enjoy a good workout at Planet Fitness is because, hey, life is stressful. No better way to manage your stress than to go in there, get a workout, whether it's a strength workout, aerobic. They've got plenty of machines, so you never have to wait for a treadmill. You don't have to wait for a Stairmaster or a strength machine. And maybe you just need a couple of moments kid-free. Get there, manage your stress, get a little bit of alone time, get a workout in. It's clean, it's welcoming, it's

0: at the Judgment Free Zone, as we've been talking about, and there's over 60 locations. 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
5: Swinging a fly ball right field. Watch that one fly. Gone! Riley Green, an absolute no-doubter, bound to right field. Three-run shot. Four batters in, a 3-0 lead for the Tigers.
6: Jumped him early, needed to win it late in extras. Tigers take game one of the three-game series with the Cubs. Gleyber Torres, two hits, two walks in his return. How about Alex Bregman striking out in the ninth? Bottom of the ninth, chance to win the game with the bases loaded.
7: Perfect.
6: Torkelson coming through with the bases loaded in the 10th. Good morning, 97.1. Jim Costa, John Jansen, Heather Park. We've got Greg behind the glass, and we've got the feedback from you guys. We're 1 week away from the Vets getting out there and the Lions practicing. What is the word or phrase you would use to describe this team and your feelings towards this team? Some of what the people are saying: anxious, apprehension, expectations. Those are three separate words that people sent in. I don't feel this like anxious energy or even dread. Like, we get some SOL texts anytime the Lions come up, and I get it. They finished last in the division last year. I feel like what ailed them was targeted. It's easy to explain. And they put real resources into correcting it.
7: Yeah, but I can also understand the anxious, nervous energy of the unknown. There's a lot of unknowns defensively. And the unknown is, you know, offensively, are they going to be that dominant team? We believe they will be, but we don't know.
6: Right.
7: The dominant offense with a team that could run the ball on demand, that can protect a quarterback on demand.
6: We got a text that says, dirty diaper defense. This defense will be offensive and get cooked on the back end all year. Josh in Lake Orion. Another says, fool's gold. Jason in Plymouth.
7: I can understand that, especially with the last place schedule. It kind of takes a little bit of the opposite look of how I'm viewing it, is the perfect storm of, you get a chance to play some bad teams and you get a chance to rack up some wins when you're maybe not your best yet.
6: Destiny, Adam in Dearborn Heights.
7: Oh, team of destiny.
6: Guys, the season is so intriguing because it feels like we're building phase two of the Campbell era Lions. You get punched in the mouth, and now what do you do?
7: Well, and we've had just about every emotion possible with the Campbell Holmes era. From, okay, he takes over and it's 3-13-1. and then the season

0: starts off, was it 1-6? Sheila comes out and says, you know, gives the vote of confidence, which is usually the coach will be gone in a couple of days. And then they flip that season around, nearly make the playoffs. And then it's an unexpected trip to the NFC Championship game. It's a number one overall seed, but we saw the warts of the injuries and then a disappointing season to follow up. So we've kind of experienced every emotion.
1: We've gone through it.
0: And I cautiously optimistic, I'm sure, is something that people will say about this year as well.
1: Lions have gotten worse every year since the NFC Championship. I don't think we'll be the Kings of the North, or it certainly won't be as easy as that. The Bears and Vikings have gotten better.
0: I agree with that. The Bears and the Vikings have gotten better. I think they'll be better with Kyler Murray. I think the Bears are going to be better in the third year of the Caleb Williams experiment.
1: Caleb still has more growing up to do in the NFL.
0: Certainly.
1: And there's more for him to achieve in this league, which could be scary. But I actually think this is the step back for them, where they lose a couple key pieces up front, where they don't get as many turnovers and takeaways. They miss a lot of those guys that were ball hawks in their secondary. If they're not getting favorable field position, if Caleb is under siege, if the run game is just a little worse because they don't have the same offensive line production, that's the step back for the Bears. And I think it's a bounce back for the Lions.
0: So you're basically using that fool's gold for the Bears.
1: Well, last year they won all those one score games in dramatic fashion with all these turnovers. Is that not the definition of a regression candidate? And the Lions are a last place team. The league is designed to prop up last place teams. They give them favorable schedules. You get higher draft picks. It's a clear bounce back year for the Lions. To what heights? I'm not making any promises on July 21st. But it's set up to be a bounce back year for the Lions. Maybe that's the phrase you use, bounce back. One word or phrase, home field, Mike in a truck. Cautiously optimistic.
0: There you go.
1: Yeah. Another one that says just SOL.
0: Yeah, I think there's going to be a wide range. This is why we're asking where are you at in regards to your expectations and your feelings going into this training camp?
1: Lions overhyped.
0: I wouldn't say they're overhyped this year. I think they're appropriately hyped. I don't think anybody is sitting there going, yes, this team is one of the two or three teams that could win the Super Bowl. I think they're a team that can get to the Super Bowl, but I don't think they're the odds-on favorite.
1: So was it 2 years ago, they were on the cover of SI,
0: yes,
1: Super Bowl, everybody's talking, because they played in the NFC title game the year before.
0: And they backed it up with a one seed.
1: I know. That was a season with hype. This season doesn't have that kind of hype.
0: No. It doesn't feel like it does to me.
1: No, and coming off a last place finish, it does temper some of that.
0: Yes.
1: Yeah.
0: Which is why, I mean, maybe bounce back is the perfect word or phrase for this season. Words
1: or phrase. dumpster fire, hot garbage. The bottom's going to fall out on Goff. But then you have people saying restore, redemption, and repurposed. A repurposed team and mentality. You said it all over the place.
0: Yeah, clearly I think this team is going to be better than last year's team. I don't. You look at the offensive line, and if that's the only thing you look at, you say, yes, this should be a better team because they're going to be able to control the tempo of games. They're going to be able to control, hopefully, time of possession, unless you get some quick scores from J-Mo.
1: Which I'm not going to complain if you're putting up points in bunches. That would feel a little more like 2 years ago. You mentioned when they rattled off all those wins,
0: yep,
1: 15 of them, and had the one seed. I mean, the word that year, double-digit wins, you could say disco. But I'm not putting that on this year's team.
0: Why do you got to bring up like the lowest moment of the show?
1: Oh, I think we've had...
0: Lower?
1: Is that the lowest moment of the show?
0: I would think so. You dressed up in disco.
1: You were on board
0: with it. Yeah. Now, going into the season, I anticipate I was dogged for saying 14 wins, and I underestimated them.
1: Think about that.
2: The double-digit disco is not the low point of the show. The low point of the show is when it keeps getting brought up.
1: Oh.

0: Great point. Thank you, Jim.
1: Sorry. Apparently today is the low point of the show. Can we go lower? Find out. We got three more hours.
2: Only up from here, Jim.
0: Yeah. At least we did in the first hour. We got 3 hours to recover.
1: I mentioned we do have a golfer dispute from over the weekend. We can get to that in the 7 o'clock hour. We want to know whose side you're on, Rory or Bryson. We have some audio. Bryson DeChambeau nearly took his ball and went home mid-weekend.
0: Yeah, he tried to make a very important phone call as well.
1: Oh, God. You saw it too.
0: Is that the most cringeworthy thing ever?
1: I know the president. We'll get to this in the 7 o'clock hour. Plus, Rory calling him performative. And mostly, you know, Rory's got a track record that's not great himself, but this is good. We'll get into it. Whose side are you on, Rory or Bryson? 248-539-9797. And we're not going to turn you away if you want to talk Lions football. We are 1 week out from the vets reporting. We want to know one word, one phrase to describe this team and how you're feeling. It's 97.
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6: Good morning, 97.1. We've got a golf feud. We got Rory, we got Bryson. We want to know whose side you're on. The backstory from the British Open.
7: The Open.
6: DeChambeau put himself in contention over the weekend, a second round 66 that moved him to 7 under par and within a shot of the second round leader. But when his round concluded, there was some drama. See, here's the thing. Rules officials took him back to the fifth hole after reviewing the footage, and he had incorrectly improved the area around his backswing. A lengthy discussion and argument, he was addressed a 2-shot penalty and reportedly considered sitting out the remainder of the tournament. I'm going to take my golf ball and go home. Bryson DeChambeau, big following. A lot of people like him.
8: YouTube guy.
6: Someone who's not following him, not a huge fan. Rory McIlroy. This is what he had to say over the weekend.
9: Late night for everyone. I won't pretend to be up here and defend Bryson. I'm not particularly fond of him. I think a lot of it's performative. I think a lot of it's for attention. And to hold the tournament hostage like that and have all of us, volunteers, players, everyone waiting on him to depart, I didn't feel like it was a great look.
6: Now, Rory is a flawed messenger because he has his track record. He lost the 2024 U.S. Open to Bryson after a series of poor shots down the stretch and then just left. Didn't speak to the media, didn't address the fans, didn't handle the loss with any grace or composure, just bailed. He also has incidents in the past of grabbing a fan's phone and walking away with it. He's also been involved with unruly fans, and instead of handling it like an adult, he snapped and screamed obscenities right back at them. He had to be restrained in the 2023 Ryder Cup from going after Team USA caddies in a parking lot. So he's not a perfect messenger here. And I don't consider myself a Rory person per se, but he is right. Bryson's in the wrong here.
8: Oh, there's no question that he's in the wrong. Now the question is, it doesn't matter for the rule. Did he intentionally improve his backswing? Did he think he was being super sly and walking around to get as many views as possible to try and figure out how am I going to hit out of this 3-foot-tall, 4-foot-tall, third, fourth, fifth cut, rough, whatever you want to call it.
6: Mm-hmm.
8: Because we're not at the Masters, we can call it anything we want.
6: Yeah.
8: But it doesn't matter. It really, I mean, as the rule says, whether you intentionally do it or it's by accident, if you improve the lie of the ball, your backswing, you are assessed a 2-stroke penalty.
6: Yep.
8: And so I'm not a huge golf fan, and Rory is kind of an acquired taste. Bryson is certainly an acquired taste.
6: Yep.
8: Scottie Scheffler, who I really like. I think he's a class golfer, and I know he had the one incident where he was arrested, did come back and play the same day.
6: Oops.
8: But I didn't send the audio, and I don't exactly know where it was, but I did hear him, and I'm going to paraphrase it. He said, I don't think Brian

0: Eason is a cheater. I've never seen him do anything that would say that he's a cheater. That's not even what Rory is saying. He's not calling him a cheater.
1: He's saying how he handled the penalty.
0: Right. It's performative. And whether it's I'm going to go out there and I'm going to stomp around and I want everybody to be saying my name so I can increase my followers, that is performative.
1: Mm-hmm.
0: And if that's the reason, I don't know. If he's just sitting there fighting for what he believes to be right, okay, fine. It is still somewhat performative. But the rule says whether or not you intention wasn't a part of this.
1: Yeah.
0: We look at, targeting in the NFL or targeting. We talk about intention. You can kind of see it. They remove that from the rule.
1: Right. So it's irrelevant whether you meant to or not. You improved your lie.
0: Yeah.
1: You got a 2-stroke penalty. You can bitch and moan and yell and scream. You can call the president if you want. It's not going to change what the rule is or the penalty. And if you're threatening to leave the tournament, of which you're still competitive in, you are being a baby. And I say that, and it doesn't mean I'm like a Rory guy to my core. As people have pointed out, Rory is jealous of Bryson is one way of looking at this. He's popular and this texter says Rory's nonstop whiny baby when things aren't going his way. Who is he to say this about Bryson? I just think the whole thing is hilarious.
0: I do too. It is. It's funny. And we're not the ones. And it's especially that it happened at the British Open. The Open.
1: Snooty.
0: Yes.
1: Snobby.
0: Is that more snooty than the Masters?
1: Oh, yeah. Pretentious would be another word for it.
0: I guess
1: it.
0: You could say it like that. Yeah. And I don't want to disparage. I think they're both great.
1: Oh, they're awesome.
0: They're fun to watch.
1: They're marquee, awesome events. If you love golf, they're marquee. But
0: is it just that he broke the unwritten rules of golf as well by challenging the scorers?
1: Well, that's part of this too. Is like, are there too many stupid rules in golf? Maybe. And I say that as a guy who's not a golf purist. Maybe there's too many stupid rules. Maybe this is a bad rule. But what are you supposed to do about it? Leave the tournament?
0: Well, and I'll go ahead and be completely honest, and I'll show my ignorance. In regards to, I didn't know that this was a rule.
1: Oh, yeah.
0: And I sat there as I was watching Bryson while he was doing it. And I'm thinking, like, this is actually kind of brilliant, right? If I was in that situation, there's no chance I wouldn't even be able to find my ball, nor would I even take the time to look for it.
1: Right.
0: But, like, okay, he's walking around like him. He might actually be able to hit this ball. And then come to find out. All right. Well, I guess I wasn't so sneaky or bright. They found a way to make that against the rules.
1: Yep. Nothing getting past them. Here's some of the texts. Rory is such a DB, and 90% of golfers at the tournament said the call was crap. He literally walks behind it for 3 seconds to get a look. It's not like he was stomping the grass behind the ball. Now, this is, I used to dislike Bryson, but then he got more likable, and now I dislike him again. Rory is a little British pompous crybaby. He's jealous of how popular Bryson is and how much he's changing the game. Team Bryson all the way. He's likable. Saying he's going to leave the tournament and being a baby was not the right way to handle it, but Rory is the last human who should talk. Rory is a nine-stop whiny baby complainer and pouter when things don't go his way. F Rory. Bryson was a bit of a clown, but the majority of the golfers said he should not have been penalized. Most of the commentators said the same thing. The ruling on Scotty's ball was more egregious. Rory is the biggest whiner on tour. The only thing Bryson should be banged on for was the threat of, or thinking of, calling the president over it.
0: That, well, I saw that last night and I thought, ooh, that's not where I would go with that. If he wants to argue his case,
1: sure,
0: and it causes a delay, oh, I'm sorry, Rory, you're going to have to wait 10 minutes longer than you would for whatever it is that you want to do. I have no issue with him making the case. And eventually, hey, you protest, you lose, you move on. Like, you don't take your ball and go home. You keep playing, which he eventually did.
1: Yes.
0: But to find out that, hey, can I call President Trump? In that moment? Okay. Awkward?
1: Yes.
0: To say the least?
2: Yeah, hey, you got Flo Balogun's red card overturned. Why can't he overturn his 2-stroke penalty?
0: Yeah, but I don't think Balogun got on the phone and said, can I call President Trump? And I don't necessarily know that

0: anybody from the United States men's national team lobbied to have President Trump call FIFA.
1: Yeah, it really is the ultimate, like, petulant child to be like, well, mom said no, I'm going to go to dad, right? Like, the world of golf says no, I'm going to find a different authority figure to take my side.
0: Is this just a golfer thing to do?
1: I don't know.
0: Wasn't there something about Tiger Woods? Maybe he was on the phone?
1: Oh, but it wasn't involving his scorecard.
0: No.
1: Yeah, he tried to do the same thing.
0: Yeah, President
1: Officer?
0: Trump. My car is upside down. Any chance you could set a tow truck?
1: 248-539-9797. Bryson is a buffoon. Rory's a legend. Bryson deserved the penalty, acted like an ass. DJ at work. Guys, this is like Chad Ochocinco criticizing Terrell Owens for his antics. I like that. That's a good way to put it.
0: Yes.
1: We have some more feedback on the Lions. Word or phrases to describe them 1 week out. Clawback season.
0: Okay.
1: Rebirth. Reloaded. Questionable. One word, strategery.
0: Strategery.
1: Four words, Brad Holmes hot seat. Finney on a pager.
0: Oh. I don't see that.
1: I think he's taking heat.
0: Sure.
1: Which is fair. See, this is the thing I think.
0: But I don't think his seat's hot.
1: No, I don't. This is the thing that kind of irks me. So people think hosts live in this world of hot takes. Like, oh, you got to be over the top. I actually think fans are more hot takey when it comes to this stuff. We offer a criticism of an athlete, a manager, a coach, a GM. It doesn't mean they should be fired. Fans will fly off the handle and do, guy needs to be fired, way quicker than we will. You know what I mean? Like, Brad Holmes deserves heat and criticism. His 2024 draft is bad. The secondary right now is a legit concern that needs to be addressed, right? The offensive line waiting a year too late to get this right. Like, these are all valid criticisms of the guy. While offering them, it's not the same thing as saying his job is currently on the line.
0: Right. Yeah, and sometimes there are things that come out of these mics that are quote-unquote hot takes to generate a reaction, which that reaction generally is a hot take on the other side.
1: Right. But I just mean, like, I think we can do critical conversations without it instantly turning into guy needs to be fired.
0: Right. Yeah. And I don't think there's any world where Brad Holmes is on a hot seat.
1: No. I think if they were to finish last in the division again, he would enter a hot seat.
0: Agreed. And what would be the reasons for that, which would be ones that we would see? Maybe he just completely, you know, dropped the ball on the evaluation of Cade Mays,
1: right,
0: or Blake Miller. Like, and we think they're all going to be good players, but hey, I've been wrong before.
1: Yeah. We all will be. 248-539-9797. What we got coming up this hour? We have the two grand slam, a chance to win $2,000 at 725. We also have a Red Wing question. We're about a week out from Iserman's soft firing. Is this a good job or is this a bad job? We'll do a pros and cons. That's at 735. It's 97.1.
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2: Before we get to the two Grand Slam, Heather's got the news.
3: Hey, guys. Well, if you're confused about all the mixed messages surrounding the lettuce recall, Michigan health officials say one thing hasn't changed. The recall is still in effect. So the confusion really started after the FDA announced that a lab test on lettuce linked to the whole poop parasite outbreak had produced a false positive, right? And they apologized to the supplier, Taylor Farm, saying, oh, we're sorry. Apparently they said that. But then they took that all back and said, no, we never apologized to the company. We never said we made a mistake. Anyway, it sounds like the FDA still does believe that the whole thing did originate from Taylor Farms, even though there was a false positive on their lab tests. And Taylor Farms has recalled their products, right, from grocery stores across the country. That recall is still in effect in Michigan. So what? It's all confusing.
4: Yes.
3: Be careful. Watch out for shredded lettuce is basically the thing. The Taco Bell no longer is using it. Like, it's
4: just eat more meat. That's what my takeaway.
3: Anyway.
2: I mean, it reads as like Taylor Farms is trying to protect their image with the, we got an apology. One problem.
4: You didn't.
2: And it still might be your fault.
4: Yeah.
3: Yeah.
5: Go on my meat.
3: I mean, we all want to know exactly where it came from so we can avoid it, right? But it, who knows? Because Michigan does remain the hardest hit state. We have over 6,000 reported cases. And it's believed that this is going to go on through at least August. So,
4: August is right around the corner.
3: It is. But it's a whole other month. You got to suffer August. Through August. I mean, not suffer through it. If you have this, you're going to be suffering.
2: Yeah, how long does it last?
3: I think it can last weeks. Yeah, I think it depends on the person.
2: Okay.
4: Yeah, I mean, once you evacuate, there's not much more to evacuate.
2: Yeah, but you could still feel rotten.
3: Yeah,
4: sure.
3: But I heard also, I swear I remember reading something how it, like, can really alter your, like, gut biome. And it can go, like, it's making, like, significant changes to your...
2: Can linger.
3: Whatever that is. What is it called?
4: Your
3: gut biome?
4: Yeah.
2: That sounded right.
3: All right. So
4: no more need for gastric bypass.
3: Oh, boy. The University of Michigan says changes are coming to its athletic department after an independent investigation uncovered problems with accountability and oversight. So the university released a summary of the investigation saying that Ward Manuel failed to act quickly and effectively to allegations of wrongdoing, right, related to the relationship between Sharon Moore and a staff member. The investigation also identified structural deficiencies, weaknesses in reporting systems, concerns that some employees, student athletes were hesitant to come forward and report any issues. The summary also did highlight many strengths within the department, but the university president announced that there is going to be a series of reforms, including stronger reporting procedures, expanded mental health resources for student athletes, enhanced compliance oversight, and a review of hiring and investigative policies. And of course, the university did also confirm that Ward Manuel will step down as athletic director at the end of the year. Now, the full investigative report was not released.
2: Yeah, speaking of mixed messaging, whether it's the lettuce or this Michigan story, he's not doing the job effectively, but he can stay through the end of the year. Well, how do we decipher for ourselves if there's not even a report for us to reference? Just take our word for it.
4: Yeah.
2: I don't know about that.
3: Yeah. A person of interest has been arrested in connection to a hit and run in Royal Oak Township that left a child injured Sunday night. Investigators say a person of interest was taken into custody Monday evening, and the vehicle that he's believed to have been driving has also been seized. The juvenile pedestrian was hit on 8 Mile, remains in the hospital after being struck by the vehicle. Police say the investigation remains active and additional information will be released when it becomes available. If you'd like to have a chance to win $2,000, give us a call now.
4: All right.
3: 248-539-9797. Your chance to play the two Grand Slam. Tom Brady's recent back and forth with WWE star Logan Paul may be leading to something big.

0: bigger, maybe. So Brady is, I guess, reportedly in talks with WWE after the two have spent, you know, several days escalating what appears to be this like storyline feud. So it started when Brady slapped Paul at this event called Fanatics Fest. And then the rivalry kind of continued at the World Cup. The two exchanged some words and middle fingers. And apparently this, I don't know, the growing expectation is that Brady could make a WWE appearance.
1: This whole feud feels phony.
0: Nothing.
1: It's
0: got to
1: be for some payoff.
2: Okay. I agree. And I mean, do we, if it is a WWE, it's phony anyway.
1: Correct.
2: This is a very Gronk move. That doesn't seem like a Brady move, but
0: yes, some people are like enjoying it. Other people are absolutely hating it. Believe that he's like ruining his legacy all of this.
1: He's not ruining his legacy, but that's
2: just looks
1: ridiculous.
2: Silly.
1: It looks silly. I saw one person put it like this. He has reached a new level of divorced.
2: Yeah.
1: Bored and looking for something to do.
2: Yeah.
1: It's Heather with the news. Let's play the Two Grand Slam.
3: It's the Costa and Jansen with Heather Two Grand Slam. Your chance to win $2,000 in 60 seconds. 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
0: Well, $2,000 is up for grabs if you can get 10 questions right in 60 seconds. If not, you're going to walk away with $25 for each question answered correctly.
2: Yeah.
1: We go to Bo in New Baltimore. Bo, good morning.
4: How's it going?
1: Does Bo know?
2: Yeah, I was going to say, we finally get to find out how much Bo knows.
4: Hopefully enough.
2: Yeah. You get 10 chances.
0: Let's
2: we'll find out.
0: So you know the rules. If you want to pass, feel free. If there's enough time, we'll get back to it. But hopefully we can get through all 10. Let's play. Here we go, Bo. Who won the World Cup on Sunday?
4: Spain.
0: Who plays Odysseus in The Odyssey?
4: Matt Damon.
0: Who was the starting pitcher for the Tigers last night?
4: Flaherty.
0: What is the most populous city in California?
4: Los Angeles.
0: What number did John Jansen wear when he played football at Michigan?
4: Pass.
0: What is 9 times 9?
4: 81.
0: What is the name of Duke's basketball arena?
4: Pass.
0: Who is the host of Survivor?
4: Pass.
0: Who is the head football coach at Wisconsin?
4: Pass.
0: What is the capital of Spain?
4: Madrid.
0: What number did John wear when he played football at Michigan?
4: 77.
0: What is the name of Duke's basketball arena?
4: Rupp Arena.
0: Who is the host of Survivor?
4: Jeff Probst.
0: Who is the head football coach at Wisconsin?
4: Luke Fickell.
1: This is a killer.
2: Got you with 9. Well done. Bo knows a lot.
0: I can't believe we got back to everyone you passed on.
2: Yeah. And
0: that's rare.
2: Because you took a long time on, was it Duke's basketball arena?
1: It's the only one you missed.
4: That's the worst part. I should know that.
1: You're going to know it as soon as
2: you want to take a second stab at it?
4: What's that?
2: You want to take a second guess? We're not going to give you any more, but
4: Cameron
1: indoors. Yeah, that's Cameron.
2: That would have got you $2,000.
1: Yeah. He said Rupp. He picked at least a famous basketball arena, another blue blood, gave it a shot.
2: Yeah.
1: 9 is very good. That's $225.
2: Yeah, well done.
4: Awesome. Appreciate it.
1: Bo, we'll put you on hold. We'll make sure you get paid. Wow. You're right. The fact that he passed on four and got back to all of them.
0: That never happens.
2: I'm just glad he got number 5 right.
1: I know.
0: I know. The look of disappointment on your face when he passed. You're like, oh, come on.
1: It crossed my mind because he had the first 4 right. I go, what if he gets all of them but John's number?
2: Yeah.
1: Mm-hmm. Then it really just comes down to you weren't famous enough.
2: I'm not conceited enough to think that everybody knows the number I wore almost 30 years ago.
1: Right, but if you were more famous, more people would know.
2: Sure.
1: And then he would have won.
2: Sure. Yes. Or if we could just do Stoney's number exercise again.
1: Unbelievable.
5: I mean, if you made the honorable mention list of ESPN's greatest college football players to wear each number, then maybe.
2: Yeah.
5: It's Jake Long instead.
2: Yeah. So it is.
1: Who was the greatest 77 on that list, by the way? Do you remember?
5: I don't remember it offhand.
1: Okay. Well, sorry, then I just ruined it.
2: I can tell you it's not me.
1: We'll go through this.
2: Okay.
1: Who won?

0: the World Cup on Sunday?
1: The Spaniards.
0: Who played Odysseus in the Odyssey?
1: Matt Damon.
0: Who's the starting pitcher for the Tigers last night?
1: Jack Flaherty.
0: The most populous city in California is?
1: L.A.
0: John, what number did you wear?
1: 77, baby!
0: I was wondering if he would say 77 for 9 times 9?
1: Yeah, nope, 81.
0: He got it, 81. Cameron Indoor is where Duke plays. The host of Survivor is?
1: Jeff Probst.
0: Head coach at Wisconsin for
1: Luke
0: football.
1: Luke Fickle.
0: For now. And the capital of Spain is?
1: Madrid.
0: Madrid. Well, he's on the hot seat, right?
1: Oh, there's no question. Yeah. He's on the hot seat, yeah.
2: Yes, still.
1: Yeah, Luke still. He was on the hot seat going into last year. Yeah.
2: By the way, Red Grange was apparently number 77 at Illinois.
0: The galloping ghost.
1: Uh-huh, yeah. How do you compete with a ghost?
0: Only one Michigan player was the best to wear his number in college football history. Do you have any guesses who it was?
1: Charles?
0: No.
1: No?
0: Old number 98.
1: Oh.
0: Tom Harmon.
1: Yeah,
0: this was such a Greg nerd list, by the way. I you sending it last night was such a Greg move.
1: Yeah. Well, the Tuesday 2 Grand Slam is brought to you by Femininity Law. Get David, get paid. We thank Bo for participating and showing off that he does know a lot.
0: Yeah, your next chance to win will be Thursday, 7:25. All right, I think it's a fair question to ask. This Red Wing job, replacing Steve Yzerman, is this a good job or is this a bad job? 97.1. 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
11: We stayed up late last night after the delay. Tigers win in extras.

0: the same reaction.
1: So I did a little P's and C's chart, little pros and cons. On the good job category, they have the second most cap space in hockey, and they have six top 100 prospects. The Athletic just released that the other day. Sider and Raymond are on not good, but great contracts.
0: Mm-hmm.
1: And they have Dylan Larkin as a trade chip, however they choose to use it. Those are the good parts of taking this job. The bad parts, well, only one of those prospects is a top 50 prospect. No tier one or tier two prospects. That's kind of the issue. They've collected a lot of guys that aren't high-end prospects, which really makes it hard to get to the next level of this thing. Which, by the way, they're in a brutal division. It doesn't seem like they're going to be making the playoffs ahead of those teams anytime soon, right?
0: Mm-hmm.
1: And, well, okay, can I cut in line and add a big free agent? This has not been a draw for free agents and doesn't feel like it's going to be a draw for free agents anytime soon. It's a better job than when Yzerman took over. It's not saying much, but I still think this is a tough job. I would say it's a bad job more than it's a good job.
0: The hire will most likely determine whether it's going to be a free agent draw or not. What's the belief in whoever that hire is in terms of how they're going to go about reconstructing this roster and ultimately winning? I think that's more a factor in, is this going to be a draw for free agencies? And it might not be a draw. It's not going to be a draw right now because free agency is over. Next year,
1: yeah.
0: What's the plan look like? And what is, how far away do guys feel like this rebuild is?
1: Well, and that might be part of the issue too, is the mismatched expectations between who takes over and what the fan base is willing to accept. You don't get 10 years to make the playoffs. I know that was the sales pitch from Ken Holland, and it felt like Steve was carrying that baton. Like, I know we live here, and it's hockey town. It was put out on center ice all year. It was centennial, 100-year history. We think of this place with love and admiration. That doesn't make it a good job. That alone does not make this a good job.
0: So there, I mean, I think there's one more thing that you left out of the pros and cons.
1: Okay.
0: And that it is an original six. And
1: to what extent does that matter is my question.
0: So it goes to, what type of legacy do you want to be the guy that completely remakes the Detroit Red Wings and is seen as the savior? Now, there's risk and reward in that. The risk is you fail and it's going to be amplified because it's an original six. But it could also be, if you succeed, now you brought one of the original six back to glory, and you're going to be paraded around town. There, if you win the Stanley Cup, like the parade is going to be an honor in large part to who that new GM is.
1: Yeah.
0: And there's a lot of people that will just look at it and say, you know what? I want that challenge. I want to be the one that brings the Detroit Red Wings back to glory.
1: So you're saying, because I don't know how much hockey town matters to 20 and 25-year-old hockey players, because for them, they didn't really watch.
0: You're not hiring a 20 or 25-year-old hockey
1: player. That's what I'm
0: saying.
1: So the distinction is, it doesn't help you with free agents. It could help you with a 45, 55, 65-year-old person.
0: Yeah. And now all of a sudden, hey, you get that better individual, somebody that has that seasoning, got a little silver in their hair, that understands what it means to be an original six team, and now you get that guy that can attract some free agents.
1: Right, okay. Because you could hire a good person,
0: yeah,
1: but it doesn't make the job good. I guess that's it's a tough job to take
0: it's
1: over.
0: It's a tough job, doesn't mean it's a bad job.
1: Well, you have a lot working against you. You do not have as many prospects as you may think you have. You do not have high-end prospects. You do not have access to adding those kind of players overnight.
0: No, but I think the one thing that you do have access to is Dylan Larkin, and he is going to be, he's a sought after commodity. Now, the question is, can you construct a trade that brings top 50 prospects to this organization? And then what do you do with them?
1: Right. I leave it to the hockey fans out there. Help us out. Maybe I missed something on the pros and cons. Do you think it's a good job? Do you think it's a bad job? We are, what, tomorrow's a week since Yzerman was promoted?
0: Yeah. I do think.

0: that whether or not, okay, well, you look at all the facts, and you did a great job of laying out the facts in terms of what type of assets they have and what you're inheriting when you come to this. The other one is the fan base. You're not going to a fan base that doesn't care about this team. This is a passionate fan base, and they are going to either support or hate you, and it's going to be determined pretty quickly. But if you can generate that support by some of the moves you make, now all of a sudden, hey, you could, again, become royalty here in Detroit if you bring this fan base, a team that is first of all respected, and then championship level.
1: Yeah, you're talking about opportunity. Look, if you come into this city and you actually trade for people, I mean, we've been waiting for a team to do that.
0: Yeah. Yeah, make some moves.
1: Shake things up.
0: Yeah. Let's go. These aren't your prospects.
1: No, you have no attachment to these guys. Texts and calls. Let's start with Stefan. You're on a cell. You're on 97.1.
2: Hey, good morning, guys. How are you? John, hopefully Phoenix do better down in A squared, but just outside the box thinking of who'd be a great GM to bring in, because he has a pulse on the game and can relate to kids. Brett Hull would be an excellent GM. Remember, he was the son of a Hall of Famer, and he did things absolutely different from anything that his dad did, and he could relate to a younger generation. And I think he has the wherewithal where he can walk both sides of the street, and he can bring some gravitas to the locker room and say, hey, this is how we do it. Everyone pulls the rope in the same direction. You guys are the best. Keep it up, and go Blue.
0: Do you think he would leave what he's doing right now?
1: What's Brett Hull currently doing? I'm not familiar.
0: I think he's in the front office, executive vice president of the St. Louis Blues.
1: Okay, so he is in a management role. I was wondering if he was even involved in management at this point. But yeah, he was with them in 2019 when they won the cup.
3: Mm-hmm. Yeah, the last time I remember him, I think he might still be recovering from that bender after the Blues won the Stanley Cup.
0: Yeah, that one was going to take some time.
1: Yeah, I just want to emphasize, I don't really care if a player was a great hockey player. We just went through this with Yzerman. Brett Hull is an unbelievable hockey player. That to me is irrelevant.
0: Right.
1: The Hurricanes general manager is a spreadsheet dork. They just won the Stanley Cup. Like, I really don't care. There are plenty of people who played high-end sports that couldn't translate to coaching or management. I'm more so looking to the quality. So he talked about being able to relate and bridge the gap and pitch to players what he's building. That is important. That part of it I'd put some weight into. 248-539-9797. Texters saying, yeah, Original Six is so great. It's why our hometown player wants out.
0: I think he wants out because he's been here long enough and there's been nothing added, not enough added around him to go win a championship or to even make the playoffs. Let's stop talking about a championship.
1: Good job, great job. Good job, bad job. It's a great job bringing a mover and a shaker to build a winner. It's the coolest job on the planet, unnamed texter. Look, you may feel that
0: clearly
1: way.
0: Clearly putting his resume together for the job.
1: Look, you grow up in Detroit and you love hockey, you might think it's the coolest job in the world. I'm simply asking from you're taking over, you're a qualified candidate. Is this a good job or a bad job? 248-539-9797. Got some phones, got some feedback. Talk Tigers in the 8 o'clock hour. It's 97.1.
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0: 248-539-9797. I said it's a bad job. It's clearly a better job than when Iserman took over, but it's still a tough spot. You're in a brutal division with a bunch of young teams that have lapped you and a couple older teams that are entrenched. Like, good luck with Tampa and Florida, but also, hey, Buffalo and Montreal and even Ottawa's ahead of us. This is the toughest division in hockey. How do you compete? Did Iserman leave you with an elite prospect pool? Well, you have six top 100 guys, but only one in the top 50. And none of them are tier one or tier two. This is from The Athletic. Mm-hmm. You're not a big free agent draw, so the cap space you do have, how do you weaponize it?
1: You haven't been a good free agent draw. Does it mean you can't be moving forward?
0: Well, and that gets to the allure of Hockey Town, and what does it actually mean? 248-539-9797. Let's get to Travis. You're up. You're on 97.1.
2: Hey, how's it going, boys? Thanks for having me.
0: What's up?
2: So I'm thinking the clear candidate for me is going to be Brett Peterson, the Florida Panthers assistant GM. And my reason is, over the last 5 years, Florida has been one of the top, I would say a top three to a top two team over that period. And I think that's the only way we get back to being Hockey Town, is trying to copy success that other people have had, but doing it in the Hockey Town way.
0: Okay. Can you expand on it a little more? Like, what are some specifics you want to see from them?
2: Well, I think if you look what Florida's done, I mean, they go out, they're not afraid to make a big trade, mm-hmm. and they're also not afraid to extend their elite stars. And I think if you bring him in, I think that would make somebody like Larkin happy, because if you bring him in, I think instantly he would do something to try to make the roster better. Now, I don't know exactly what he'd do, but I think that checks the box for me.
0: Yeah, they wheel and deal down in Florida. They've built that team aggressively. They had the chance to spring to get the first Tkachuk, which helped them get the second Tkachuk, and they won a couple Stanley Cups along the way.
1: Yeah,
0: they had Barkov, which was the prize of years and years of losing, and he's one of the best centers in hockey, especially playoff caliber hockey. Their defense, they built it kind of unique and aggressive, but you know, Ekblad was a top pick. They had built a machine, and now they're able to keep their guys at discounts, and now they're able to take some bigger swings. They got the ball rolling. The Wings have the uphill climb. They got to get the boulder to the top of the hill first.
1: They do. I mean, there's clearly some work to do.
0: No kidding, yeah.
1: Not clearly some work. There's a lot of work to do. And so if you're looking at this just as, well, can I step in and win? Then if that's your bar, then no, it's not a great job. But you do have some assets that you can utilize. You do have the fact that it is the Detroit Red Wings. And it may not carry weight with 20 to 25-year-olds, because all they know is, hey, this team, if they're 25, this team's been losing since I was 15 years old, yeah. since I've been a huge hockey fan. Yeah,
0: faint memories maybe of the 08 Cup.
1: But who you bring into that position can determine how much this could be a free agent draw.
0: So how long does this person get? Like, let's address the elephant in the room. You said one of the first things, this fan base is impatient. And I want to clarify, we had been patient,
1: yes,
0: grew impatient, and now we're not going to wait around forever. So how long does this new person get before we're like, hey, man, you got to be knocking on the door?
1: It's a hard one to answer. And somebody may say, you know, say, hey, 3 years, 5 years. I don't know. I don't think it's going to, I think it's somewhere in the middle there, but it's about how he goes about his business when he gets here. Does he hold on to Todd McLellan? Because that could be something where it extends the patience level if you keep Todd McLellan. And then after a year, okay, well, you know what? Hey, it didn't work out. I learned about this team. I learned about the organization. They bring in their guy. And then does the clock start then?
0: Right.
1: First hire.
0: Well, there's a difference in when a guy would be fired versus when a fan base would turn on a guy.
1: Right, but what I'm saying is, does the general manager get a mulligan on year one?
0: Oh, of course. Every GM taking over a bad situation.
1: Your clock's not going to start until if you bring in a coach to start things off, I think the clock starts quicker for the fan base. Yeah.
0: I mean, some of this is going to dictate

0: be dictated by what they do with Dylan Larkin.
1: Yeah.
0: If they keep Dylan Larkin, the expectation is like, hey, within 2 years, are you a playoff team? Because this year it'd be hard. He didn't get a true offseason, but it would be, hey, within 2 years, you got to be a playoff team. If they trade Larkin for a more futures-based return, which I think is the more likely scenario, right?
1: I think a minimum of 3 years.
0: Right.
1: Which hurts to say.
0: I know. When we say knocking on the door, what is knocking? Is that playoffs then?
1: Yeah. Well, I mean, in this division, like, I mean, how many points does that take? Are you going to have to get the 98 points?
0: So I tell you, you're taking over a job, and most likely you're going to have at least 3 years before your playoff team.
1: But that in and of itself doesn't make it a bad job because, I mean, the good jobs don't become available. Like, right. you don't walk into a situation with a superstar and you're like, oh, okay, hey, well, we're Stanley Cup contenders now. That would be the ideal job. Mm-hmm. But you take over jobs organizations that have faltered.
0: About this, what's the better job? Toronto hired a GM this offseason. They have Austin Matthews. They had the number one pick in the draft. That's a better job than Detroit. That's in this division. They have the same challenges we do. That's a better job. That's a bad team. That's a better job than ours.
1: Yes, because you're inheriting a superstar.
0: That's my point, though, is there are situations where you don't just walk into Connor McDavid, but you take over a bad team, and it's still an exciting job with upside. The Wings, you're not at ground zero.
1: But you're talking about that organization. Did they make the right hire at GM?
0: Oh, they
1: one
0: might
1: that
0: not have.
1: Would have excited the fan base versus create controversy amongst the fan base.
0: Oh, it's a hotly debated hire. I'm not saying they got the hire right. I'm simply just saying the job itself. 248-539-9797. Tech says it's not a desirable job because Yzerman is still in the building. He needs to be completely gone. I have a feeling he's transitioning out. This is what they did to Ken Holland. The promotion, which is 1 foot out the door, he'll be gone. Another text says the new GM has the benefit that Yzerman didn't. Time. He can start a mini rebuild. The fans will have more patience than they did with Steve at the end. This is one of the best jobs to walk into maybe of all time. Really? That's a text we just got. It says no top 50 prospects. Depends where you look. Some give us 4 in the top 50. I had one from The Athletic. Axel Sandin Pelika checks in at like 47. It's not my list. It's you know, one of the more relevant publications.
1: Yeah.
0: Says Yzerman was the fall guy. I don't think he was at fault. This is a Chris Illich thing. I don't know why we get these calls, and it's. I don't even want to be the guy that defends Chris Illich. I really don't. But I don't know how it's his fault. They've spent near the cap in this Yzerman stretch, and they just haven't been very good because Yzerman didn't make good decisions. Salary cap sport, they've been within a million or two of the cap during the Yzerman tenure. It's not been, Chris has been sitting on $20 million every year. He won't spend on his hockey team. I'm not even trying to go to bat for ownership. I just think that's such a misguided opinion.
1: Right. Ownership is, they're in place to hire people that know what they're doing. He thought he had.
0: All right, 8 o'clock hour. How often do you eat in your car? This feels like a sad cry for help. We'll do that at 8:35. Talk to
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4: Dylan Dingler said playoff-like atmosphere, a thriller in extras. Tigers beat the Cubs. 10 innings. This is their biggest test before the deadline. Gleyber Torres comes back. He had a couple hits, drew a couple walks. Mm-hmm. Dingler and Green each drove in 3 runs. And how about this for some poetic justice? Alex Bregman, bases loaded in the ninth, strikes out. Spencer Torkelson, bases loaded in the 10th, drives in 2. Just as we all said, you'd rather have Torque in a big spot than Alex Bregman. Because yes. There's a very different tone to the show if those go the opposite way. But the Tigers found a way and they won the game. They had to go all the way to extras to do it, but they won.
5: I don't care how many it takes. Just get the dub.
4: What do you think? What does that do to people's emotions as we get closer to the deadline? Because A.J. Hinch acknowledged it. Like, we're well aware that every single game is like a referendum on what we're going to do with Tarek Skubal. The quote was, we know what's ahead. We know what the conversation around our team is. Tarek's in the news every day because someone has a dream trade to make up, yet we have a game to win that night. It's certainly on their mind.
5: Yeah, there's no question it's on their mind, as it should be. You make your bed, and you've got to lie in it. And the month of May is something that they are going to have to deal with throughout the rest of the season because they dug them such a hole. Now all of a sudden, hey, June started to dig out a little bit. July continuing to try and dig out. They're 6 back of 500 right now. And different landmarks, just get back to 500. Then we could start taking you seriously.
4: Right. And now they're what, 6 under?
5: 6 under. And will they be back to 500 by the trade deadline? They probably won't be. We'll see how they do. And I think this is, I used this term yesterday. I used it again earlier this morning. A litmus test against a good Chicago Cubs team. A team that is in the market for Tarek Skubal. And so if you can go to Chicago and win the series, I'm not asking you to sweep them. I'm just saying win the series. Then you got 4 games against Kansas City.
4: Yeah.
5: Now that one, I would say, hey, bad teams win games all the time. But 3 out of 4 in that one?
4: Right.
5: Maybe 4 out of 4?
4: Baltimore, who, by the way, is dealing with Boston right now, who's won 14 in a row. Baltimore, another team in this wild card mix they're going to face before the deadline, and then it's the A's, right? That's the last series before the deadline. We're inside of 2 weeks. Look, I think there is a feeling just in taking phone calls and reading texts in the last few days here, and even this morning, there's a bit of a, they won, but it's not going to lead to anything. Like, do you feel a little bit of that from fans? Like, okay, yeah, they beat the Cubs. Oh, well, it's not going to lead to anything. They better not keep Skubal.
5: Yes, I think there's a lot of that. And there are a lot as well on the other side of, hey, we started this season off expecting to make a run at the postseason and making a run in the postseason. So it's a long season. We hear it from AJ all the time. It's a long season.
4: I guess where I'm at with it is they're going to keep Skubal. I'm pretty sure of it.
5: Yeah.
4: You're pretty sure of it. I disagree with it. It's not my baseball team to run. I'm just a fan. Well, as a fan, if you're going to keep him, you may as well make it worth it. You know, that's kind of the conclusion I've reached. I'm trying to wrestle with what I think is the wrong decision for them. But if they're going to make the wrong decision, you better make it right. So that means keeping him, better not miss.

0: playoffs, so you better win these games.
1: Yeah.
0: If you're keeping him, you better get to the trade deadline at or near 500, and you better add to this team. And it can't just be, hey, Gleyber Torres is our addition. Javi's our addition. Javier. Job will be our addition. Like, hey, I hope those guys come back and contribute, but make it worth it. Make it the right call. Make keeping Scooble the right call. Because I don't think it is, and you don't think it is, and many of our listeners don't think it is. Make it the right call by winning and adding and making this fun. Make it worth our time. If you're going to drag yourselves from the depths of the month of May, and you're going to do what you did in June and most of now July, make it worth it for us. That's the best way I can describe my emotions with this baseball team. I can't dictate whether they're going to trade Scooble. So
1: we're just along for the ride.
0: Just don't screw it up.
1: Yes.
0: Just don't screw it up.
1: That kind of is what it feels like. Don't tease us.
0: Yeah.
1: Don't tease us with, okay, you win an extra innings. And tease us with Torres and McGonagall and Dingler and Green. The lineup is starting to get longer. Don't tease us with, well, we're not going to trade Tarek Skubal. We're not also going to go and make this team any better at the trade deadline. We made this investment, but we're not. That's the amount we're willing to spend.
0: I think another factor to judge is going to be, and I heard Doug talking about this at the end of last week, I think there's going to be more buyers than sellers. That there's only a few teams that are definitive sellers because of the clustering right now in the American League. It's going to make buying harder, which is a fear I have that they're just not going to be able to do it effectively, especially after watching what they did a year ago at the trade deadline.
1: Well, I mean, if you have the assets, you've got some prospects, either use them, poop or get off the pot.
0: Yeah, but if you trade them, they could come back to haunt you. Look, I'm not asking them to trade Max Clark for a rental. Let's get out in front of this because people do these weird bad faith arguments. No, they're not. They should not trade Bryce Rainier or Max Clark for rental players.
1: No.
0: Of course not. They shouldn't trade Briseño for a guy who can play 50 games of first base when he looks like he could play hundreds of games at first base moving forward. I'm not asking for a reckless trade. Nobody is. Even last year, we weren't.
1: Hey, did you see Briseño? He comes back and hits a grand slam.
0: Did he really?
1: Oh, yeah. Mm-hmm. But I don't think you have to give up those guys
0: if
1: you're talking about rental players. Now, if you're talking about a guy that's got another year on his contract or you've got team control, yeah, you're going to have to enter that conversation.
0: If you want to, and I don't know why this has come up, but I've heard it, I think Gator might have brought up with Mark Ryan when they were together last week, Mason Miller. Yeah, if you're going to get a player with 3 years of club control who's the best relief pitcher in baseball, you're going to give top 100 prospects. They gave up the number one or number two prospect in all of baseball to get him the previous year.
1: Right.
0: But that's different. You don't have to go get Mason Miller. 248-539-9797. Texts from you guys. Now that Torres is back, we can be done starting Zach. 194 average McKinstry. Says nice 10th inning at bat, bases loaded, nobody out, his usual strikeout. That's from Art in center line. And that's all-star Zach McKinstry to you.
1: Yeah. Well, it's the same thing with Vierling.
0: Yeah.
1: Right? I mean, that's why you walk McGonagall, so you get to Vierling.
0: But his point is you can weed out those guys as you get healthier and make additions.
1: Yes.
0: I have no grand illusions of a deep playoff run or a Scooble haul. At this point, I'm just happy we get the opportunity to watch an entertaining game like last night. That was an entertaining game.
1: It was.
0: Started late, but they started early with home runs. Built up a 4-0 lead. Then it was 4-3.
1: Yeah.
0: Then I passed out, woke up, and caught up. It's a hell of a finish.
1: Make it fun.
0: Yeah.
1: Make it exciting. And if you're going to make it fun, make it exciting, it's not just keeping Scooble. It's making this lineup longer, making yourself harder to play against.
0: If they could take 2 or 3 against the Cubs, they can take 2 of 3 from the Cubs, and it's not going to matter because the problem is we're not making up any ground because the teams ahead of us are also winning. Well, that's the thing. We had said all along, don't worry about games back. Worry about 500 because 500 is roughly where you want to be. It puts you in a position to make the playoffs. They did make ground towards being a 500 team. They're only 6 back of that. But in terms of the standings, everybody likes to look at the standings in the morning. The Red Sox have won 14 in a row. 500 is not good enough to make the playoffs today. The Red Sox winning canceled out the Tigers winning, and they actually didn't make up any ground on the final playoff spot.
1: No, but you don't have to make the playoffs today.
0: Correct.
1: You don't have to make the playoffs tomorrow.

0: There's still a lot of season left.
1: And I have this bold opinion that Boston will lose another baseball game.
0: It doesn't feel like it.
1: I know. They're kind of living in this charmed, bizarro world life.
0: Yeah.
1: Every night is a win, two straight weeks. But I have a sneaking suspicion Boston will lose another baseball game this year.
0: Yeah, and when they do, that's where you need to be consistently winning games. You need to be a consistent winner. You win series. We had a text yesterday that I found a little bit bizarre. If you win every series for except for two from here to the end of the season, you're gonna be in the playoffs. Okay, that would be ideal. Hell, why not just say win every series?
1: Yeah, it was weird, the distinction. He's like, but two.
0: Yeah.
1: All right.
0: Wait, which two are you choosing?
1: Hey, here's the thing. I did the math, John. If they win a lot of games, they'll end up with a lot of wins. 248-539-9797. All right, we have the Tigers in the mix. We start the hour with some baseball. I want to know what last night did for you as a Tigers fan as we approach the trade deadline, and it's on everybody's mind. We're also a week out from football. One week till the Vets get to camp for the Lions.
0: It is exciting.
1: Now, for you, at this time of year, do you still get, like, the itch?
0: Oh, sure. I mean, it's...
1: Even like to report to camp.
0: Oh, yeah. So reporting to camp, from my perspective, I'm not saying this is the general perspective. There's a lot of guys that dreaded it. For me, it was going to camp, hanging out with some of my best friends playing football. Now, okay, yeah, it's hot and sweaty and you get headaches and you're, but it's... hanging out with your best buddies, playing football, getting paid money to do it, playing a kid's game. So, yeah, I miss it. I miss it every day. I miss playing. I miss the paychecks. I miss everything about it. I miss the competition. So there is, it's a kind of a mixed bag because I am excited in this stage of my life to get to football season. But I'm also a little bit depressed every time, whether it's the Redskins, Commanders, whatever you got to call them.
1: We're going to cancel you.
0: Or it's the Lions, the teams that I played for. When they report, I'm a little bit disappointed because I'm not invited to the party anymore.
1: Well, we'll be out of training camp, but it's going to be a minute.
0: It's not the same. So when we get out to training camp, right, one of the things I look forward to is my old friend who is old as well as I'm old. He's walking around getting ready for meetings. He's trying to wake up. That's Mark Brunell, the quarterback coach. And so he shouts out, "Hey, John. Hey, Mark. Remember the good old days?" You guys are there when it happens.
1: I know. It's kind of fun to see. What we want to know from Lions fans, because we're going to work a little football in this hour. Why not? We're a week out. Do you have one word or one phrase to describe how you feel as a Lions fan 1 week out from training camp? Because I sense a variety of opinions.
0: Oh, yeah.
1: We'll talk about it next. 97.1.
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9: I've always wanted a neighbor just like you. 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
12: 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So let's get started. 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

0: 3-2, swing and a miss. Cutter in, would have been ball four.
1: I don't think it did a thing, Dan. I think that one flattened out. And Bregman swung like it was going to be away, and it did nothing.
2: Bregman, wow. Bregman, Bregman.
0: Kenley Jansen. His Tigers fans everywhere, a heart attack by going 3-0 with the bases loaded. Bounces back, gets a strikeout. We're heading to extra innings. Happy about it.
2: Jansen.
3: Mm-hmm.
2: Coming through again.
3: Strikes out Bregman. Tigers win.
2: Sounds good, doesn't it?
3: Yeah. Look, I said I was in this like weird, conflicted place. Like, I want them to win. I don't think they're going to make the right decision. They need to make it the right decision by winning and adding and going on a run here. Taking care of business against the Cubs. Last night was a fun game, especially if you stayed up late for it. Mm-hmm. We're a week out from training camp. What's one word or one phrase you would use to describe how you're feeling about our football team?
2: Mine would be the perfect storm. Now, let me explain. I say the perfect storm because this is a season where you have a lot of parts that are new in some very key positions and some unknowns. Take the offensive line, which we knew going into last year with the retirement of Frank Ragnow, Graham Glasgow playing center, it wasn't going to be that same offensive line, and it never developed. In fact, it got worse throughout the course of the year. This year, they moved Penei Sewell over to left. That's an improvement over Taylor Decker. Blake Miller, not an improvement over Penei Sewell, but together, it may be a better tackle tandem. Mm-hmm. It's going to take a little time to develop Blake Miller into the tackle that he's going to be, and it's not even what he's going to be in 3-4 years, what he'll be this year. Cade Mays, new signal caller up front, going to have to get on the same page as your quarterback, going to have to get everybody on the same page. TBD at left guard, so there's going to be some development that has to happen. Dan has said, yeah, we will we'll play these guys a little bit in the preseason, more than we have in the past, but it's going to take some time throughout the course of the year. Defensive backfield, all right? It's going to take some time. We don't know at all what Kirby Joseph is going to be. Brian Branch, when will he be available? This is a schedule, last place schedule, where you start with New Orleans. Week three, you got the Jets. You've got Carolina, Arizona. That's your first five. Now, obviously, either I skipped over the Bills. That's going to be a good – we use the Cubs right now as a litmus test. That's going to be a good litmus test. It's the first game in Highmark Stadium. There's going to be a lot of pomp and circumstance. Primetime game. So is the Carolina game. It gives this team a chance to test themselves early against the Bills, but to also rack up some wins when they're not playing their best football. I don't expect them to be as good against New Orleans or the Jets or against Arizona as they will be in week 10 or 11.
3: Or how about the end of the year? Three of the last four games are road divisional games.
2: It's the storm of what is the NFL season, where it's kind of laid out perfectly, where you get a chance to learn more about yourself against Buffalo than maybe any other team on this schedule. Mm-hmm. And defensively, I think that's really where you're going to learn a lot about this team. What are they going to be defensively? How can they pressure and how can they keep Josh Allen in the pocket? How can they minimize what he can do? Those lessons, not all of them are going to be great. You can learn from those and use it when you're playing Jordan Love at home and you come out of the bye week. It's also Brian Branch. I mentioned him. If he starts the season on the pup, which I fully expect him to do, when will he be eligible to play?
3: Right around that bye week.
2: Week five. You play Arizona. It's on the road. Now, if he gets some reps in that game, he's got 2 weeks to recover, 2 weeks to get his legs back underneath him. The Lions get a chance to use him a little bit in practice leading up to it, but then see what he can do. And I think that's where I would target his return.
3: You say perfect storm.
2: Yeah.
3: When we talk about the Lions, I still feel like there's a residual dread from last year. They finished last in the division. It was underwhelming. The offensive line crumbled and they collapsed. I still feel a residual negativity when we talk about the Lions, and I want to get that taste out of our mouth. To me, it's palate cleanse. If Dan Campbell says strictly business, I like hearing it because it feels like more of who they had been. That gritty, tough, physical football team that fell apart a year ago, it could easily be diagnosed. It was an offensive line issue. We were shouting it from the midpoint of the season. The offensive line had taken steps backwards. So what do? Cade Mays is the big free agent. Their first round pick is a tackle. That's two big investments on the offensive line. Well, suddenly that lets them get back to the identity that they lost. Run the ball, play action pass.

0: pass. Goff's a maestro with that. More than your average quarterback. He thrives in play action. And then what does that do? I can get to third down and fourth down and red zone and finish more of those drives. I can possess the ball and help my defense. I can put up sevens instead of punting or kicking field goals. I really think this is a bounce back year for the Lions. And maybe it is because of what you said, a perfect storm, where they can get right at their own pace with a favorable schedule, win this division, host playoff games again. Mm-hmm. I feel like it's a bounce back year, but to do it, you know, that will get the taste out of our mouth of last year. I'm looking forward to this year as a palate cleanse, because I don't feel like the doom of last year is going to carry over to this year. But they got to do it, because otherwise we're going to keep getting these calls from people who are rightly concerned and have questions.
1: Mm-hmm.
0: 248-539-9797. How about these responses? A made-up word, John. Skeptimistic. Oh, that's Vern. Skeptimistic is his word for the Lions.
1: Thanks, Vern.
0: For the Lions, it's show me. I think the offense is great. I think our defense is good enough and the schedule's easy. It's just a wait and see with the new OC and how it looks on the field. Fun take, huh? That's Sam in Grand Rapids. It's a very let it play out take. One word, worried. Players get hurt in training camp every year. Our secondary is already dismantled, and I'm worried if a starter gets hurt in another position, receiver, linebacker, D-line, quarterback, the season could be done, Todd, in Howell.
1: Mm-hmm.
0: All right, we'll keep taking some feedback on this. Your word, your phrase, talking about the Lions ahead of training camp 1 week away. Let's get to Heather with the news.
2: So a viral moment from Wrigley Field is sparking like a debate online after a Chicago Cubs fan got physical with another fan during the national anthem. Mm. So it happened the other night. There was a young guy in the crowd that didn't stand for the anthem, remained in a seat, and an older man who was directly behind him was, you know, leaning over and, yeah, and telling him, hey, stand up, stand up, stand up. Well, when the guy still wouldn't stand up, the older man reached forward and like smacked him in the back of the head, right? And that's when the younger fan then like looked backwards, stood up, and remained standing for the rest of the national anthem. Well, video of the incident spread online, spread on social media. Some people are now defending the older man's actions, and others are kind of saying, hey, it's never right to put your hands on somebody else over their decision to remain seated. So that's going viral. No police report or anything has been filed, but apparently everyone is aware of it.
0: Yeah, look,
2: I mean, I saw the video.
0: I saw the video too. You had a thought on it?
2: Do you see the video?
1: I didn't see the video, but
2: it was just like one of those, just smacked him against the head.
1: It's just unnecessary.
2: Yeah, there's no reason to put your hands on somebody.
0: Yeah,
2: no.
0: Look, like, I stand every time for the national anthem, but you can't force people to stand up. They have the freedom to choose whether they want to or not.
1: Right.
2: The investigation into the Michigan Athletic Department found Athletic Director Ward Manuel failed to quickly and effectively act on allegations of wrongdoing within the department. So the university released a summary of the findings, which highlighted many strengths within the department, but also identified multiple areas that need improvement. And the university president called the findings unacceptable, announced a series of reforms, including stronger reporting procedures, enhanced compliance oversight, review of hiring and investigative policies, and a whole lot more. You could go online and look at everything if you'd like. They did not release any of the actual findings. It was just the summary.
0: Which many are calling for them to do because it's mixed messaging. It's very awkwardly reported.
2: Yeah.
0: And I get it. The reporters are only going off of what they've been exposed to. But on one hand, you have, well, Ward, he was good at this, but he also fell short over here.
1: Mm-hmm.
0: He's going to be our AD today and tomorrow and for football season, but then immediately vacate the premises. You are not welcome. It's a very mixed message.
2: It is. Tom Brady is reportedly having ongoing talks with the WWE about a possible match, most likely with Logan Paul. So they've been taking like pot shots at each other all year, and Brady literally slapped him the other day, and they've been trading, you know, verbal shots for months. And there was the rivalry continued at the World Cup. You know, they flipped each other off. And so it's been ongoing. TMZ says that there is indeed ongoing talks between Brady and the WWE, but no official deal has been announced.
0: Like, we're see through this, right? This is like phony. It's to set up something. So this makes sense to me.
2: Yeah.
0: Because like I saw the videos before this WWE connection.
2: Yeah.
0: And I'm going,

0: why are they flipping each other off at the World Cup?
1: Uh-huh.
0: This looks staged. This doesn't look
2: it's
0: genuine.
2: All staged. Especially when you, and then throw in their WWE, throw in Logan Paul, throw in WWE, now you throw in Tom. It's all staged.
0: Yeah.
1: So there's a new study that reveals more Americans than ever are regularly eating meals in their car. So listen to this. 53% of Americans eat in their car at least once a week. And experts say it's a sign of how busy modern life has become. So the survey found that the biggest reason people eat in their car is that they're short on time, followed by convenience. Others say it's one of the few places they can get a little peace and quiet or simply eat by themselves. Most people, 53%, still do prefer to eat, you know, at a kitchen table. But about a third say they actually enjoy eating in their vehicle. And Gen Z really leads this trend, averaging nearly 4 meals a week in their car, with pizza, sandwiches, and burgers and fruit being the most popular foods they're eating. Obviously, it's then followed by millennials, Gen Xers, and whatever, so, boomers after that.
0: So it skews younger.
1: It does.
0: The stat I saw, Gen Z eating nearly 4 meals per week in their car. Yep. And I want to draw the line at meals. This is not, oh, I'm stealing a french fry from the bag.
1: No, they're eating
0: a granola bar. Yeah. This is, I'm parking the car, sitting in solitude, and eating a meal.
2: Mm-hmm. Oh, I don't necessarily think you have to park the car.
0: Oh, you don't have to, but I'm picturing like, I ordered the food at the restaurant, and I'm going to go sit out in the parking lot and eat and sit in solitude.
1: Yeah, uh-huh. There's a psychologist in this article that says that the car has become the modern break room where people temporarily escape from life stresses. And they say food is the reward and the solitude is the luxury.
0: Mm. See, this felt like a cry for help for me.
2: It's, I mean, 4 times a week.
1: That's a lot.
2: Unless it's I'm grabbing breakfast on the way to work.
0: Sure, that's different.
2: That's part of your routine. But yeah, that could be up to 5 times a week. How's that different?
0: Well, I'm picturing like a granola bar. Like you got a granola bar, a protein bar.
2: I don't know what kind of breakfast you eat.
1: I'm
0: not doing pancakes and eggs.
1: That's not a meal. That's like a snack.
0: Yeah
2: but you can get a couple big griddles, some hash browns, and a coffee, and eat them on your way to work. That's a meal. Yeah.
0: Okay.
1: I wouldn't do that.
2: You wouldn't?
1: No.
2: Well, I mean, okay, health-wise, no.
1: Oh, no, I'm not talking about health-wise. Just, but I would not. I would eat it at work.
0: Okay, oh, really?
1: So, yeah.
0: But let's break down the psychology of this a little more. Like, I'm curious from people, how often are you eating in your car? Because when I see 4 times a week, I do think that's a cry for help. I mean, what's going on, Gen Z? Are we not comfortable? We not have the time? I get it. Well, life's hard.
1: They're also not, interacting with people as much. They're on their phone.
2: Well, if I go in the restaurant, I'm going to have to talk to someone. That's the issue. That's part of the issue.
0: Well, I think that is. Okay, anyway, we'll keep the conversation rolling. It's 97.1.
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5: Hello, I'm Hector Elizondo, Emmy Award-winning actor, and I want to talk to you about getting older. My body hurts. My joints ache. And sometimes I forget.
6: I forget that doing all your own scenes for a movie isn't always the best decision. Especially when you're galloping side saddle down a countryside road on a horse named Archibello, who seems to have only one speed. High. And pulling on his reins only seems to encourage him to go even faster. So, of course, my body hurts and my joints ache, but it's not because of my age. It's because

0: or like one of the guys from the middays or afternoons got lunch and then they walked out to their car and sat in their car and ate lunch, I'd go, that's weird. It's a cry for help. When I hear that Gen Z is doing 4 meals a week in solitude in their car, yeah, but I wonder, because I think food is like you enjoy it. It's communal.
1: I think your original example is a little flawed. I don't think anybody orders DoorDash, takes it, and then goes sits in their car.
0: No different than getting McDonald's and walking in the car and sitting there. Or bringing your lunch to work and then walking out to your car and eating it there.
1: Yeah, but I don't think people are eating it sitting in their car. Some are. No, I think a lot of people are eating it driving to their next appointment. No.
2: I don't think it's all like that. Like, I think, yes, that is happening. You're getting takeout or you're grabbing a quick whatever at Tim Hortons or whatnot.
0: Yeah, sure.
2: And you're eating it while you go to your destination. But I do think this article is meaning there's people who just go sit in their car to eat.
0: In
2: like
0: solitude.
2: While it's parked. Leaving the workplace, leaving, like, calling it like the break room, right? Like,
0: yeah,
2: to get away from what's going on.
1: Yeah, just removing themselves from the situation to get a quiet moment.
2: It's not all just driving to and from.
0: I mean, it's a portion of it. It's also interesting how this is generational.
2: I get that, though.
0: But it's the least social, the antisocial generation that says, eating food around other people, having to talk to other people while I enjoy a meal, my skin, it bristles. I need to go sit in my car alone.
2: But I also think the way meals are, like, things are changing in the household with sports and activities. Like, when I was little, you ate dinner together every single night.
1: Yeah.
2: Like, that's what you do. You sit down with the family. And then suddenly, when I got older, right, like, there was more sports, and sports have changed and how involved they are. And then kids are all over, and we couldn't sit down as a family because everyone's in sports and activities and clubs, and it's more like that now than ever, and it's not as much a family sit-down meal.
1: Right.
2: So that's changed, too.
1: So this is how it operates in our house, because...
2: Yeah, you have a lot.
1: Jack and Ellie are both in baseball, football, softball. Like, they're always going some places, and it's a rarity that both of them are home to sit down and have dinner with us. In fact, it's more frequent that neither of them are home, but... We still eat dinner at home together, and it's usually me, Lisa, Teddy, and during the summer, it could be, you know, add in Lucy, add in Ruby. But we then take after dinner and package a plate for the kids so that they're not eating. Certainly, I'm not going to allow my teen drivers to eat while they're driving, but they get a chance to then eat a home-cooked meal when they get home.
2: Mm-hmm.
1: I don't know that those are necessarily any of these individuals that we're talking about here. It is... The college and young professionals.
2: Yes.
0: Yeah.
1: That are eating in their car.
0: Gen Z nearly 4 meals in their car per week.
2: Yeah.
1: But
0: Millennials is only slightly behind that.
1: I can understand it for those that are, I'm gonna eat my breakfast on the way to work. And your example of pancakes and syrup and all that stuff. No, it's not that. It's a couple of breakfast burritos or one, depending how much you eat. And a cup of coffee while I'm driving my 20 minutes to work, or it's on the way home. I know that we got a lot going on. I'm running late. I'm going to grab a burger and fries and eat it on my way home. That's how I see this. And then when you say it's 4 times a week, I can understand that.
0: You see how it adds up. But when you say get a burger, like if I'm going out and I'm bringing it home and eating it at home.
2: I agree.
0: Not in the car.
1: Oh, no. You can't. The fries will not be as good as they are hot. They sit in a paper bag and they get soggy. You need to eat them instantly.
2: I get like grabbing a couple fries.
0: Yeah.
2: But to me, eating in the car, I feel like you don't enjoy the food as much. I don't. The only time I really eat a meal in the car is on a long trip. Otherwise,
1: that would generally be what I would do it too.
2: I like to I want a plate or if it's not a plate, I want to set my food down and actually enjoy it.
1: So you have a center
2: console.
1: I want
2: the dip. No, it's so you got to eat it out of the wrapper. It's easy to drip things. Like you're just trying to eat it to get it eaten within your 20 minute drive. I would rather get my food, my takeout.
1: How long does it take you to eat a meal?
2: And eat it. At my desk or in the break room or at a table. I just don't like eating in the car. It's not easy. It's awkward.
1: It is. But again, if I'm going somewhere, say I'm taking Teddy and Jack to a baseball game, this happens frequently.
0: Mm-hmm.
1: And

0: I want to pick up something to eat, and I don't want to get to the field and eat it because I need my hands to carry the chairs. I got to get Teddy managed. I'm going to eat it on the way there. Plus, like I said, if you order a burger and fries, the burger will be fine whether you eat it now or later. But the fries aren't the same when you get there. So I want to eat it now. But then I also want to, while I'm eating the burger or while eating my fries, I want to have my burger as well.
1: Do you eat your fries with, you don't eat fries with like ketchup or dip or anything? Like, so I do, and that's hard to do when you've got a dip pack in your like cup holder or
0: you're
1: like,
0: if you have good fries, you don't need.
1: I love
0: ketchup.
1: I
0: know, you love your ketchup, yes. I'm a mustard guy, but I can, if you get Five Guys fries, I don't need, or if you get Culver's fries, I don't need to dip them. They're just how they are.
2: I would guess most people dip their fries in something.
0: Chances are I'll put a little more salt on it.
2: Right, but if most people dip their fries in something, I think that's fair to say.
0: Okay.
2: Driving while trying to dip your fries is an obstacle course then, yes?
1: Sure. Yes.
0: It doesn't have to be, though. Like in my truck, I've got a big center console. I could set everything there and be able to dip.
1: I can slam on your brakes and the ketchup goes flying all over now your center console.
0: Just if you're a bad driver, that's your problem, not mine.
1: But if the car in front of you is a bad driver and you have to slam on your brakes because they're a bad driver.
0: Why are you following that close?
2: I also
1: you
2: think,
1: know what I'm trying to say, John.
0: It is a difficulty that your ketchup could go flying.
2: But I also think you're dwelling on the driving aspect of this. I think this story is actually much more about people who are choosing to sit in a parked car and eat their food there. That is more of the dynamic I think we're seeing in society. And I also think you see it in like these influencer videos when they review food.
1: Oh, yeah. That was actually in the article about.
2: Oh, was it?
1: Yes, about influencers eating their food in the car and posting videos.
2: Yeah.
1: Yeah.
0: Yeah, I'm not going to order it from a restaurant and then sit in their parking lot to eat it. I would just go in.
1: Yes. Okay.
0: Now right, I pre-order, so it's ready when I get there.
2: Yeah. But this is, I think people are trying to remove themselves from society when they eat.
0: Yeah.
2: More and more younger and younger. That's how I took this story.
0: How many times do you eat in the car in a week? I'm going to ask our listeners that 248-539-9797. And are you one of those individuals that you'll order from wherever it is, doesn't matter, or you even prepare it, and then you drive somewhere or you just simply leave the office to sit in your car to eat.
2: Yeah, that's who this story is about. We want to hear from you guys. 248-539-9797. In a week, zero to one, depending on what we count a meal. I'm counting a meal. There's multiple, like not a sandwich grab and go.
0: Right. Burger, fries, couple pieces of pizza.
2: Yeah. There's multiple things at play here. I want to surface, like Heather said, to eat it off of. 248-539-9797. A table would be ideal. We got pages of responses. We got spots on the phones. We'll talk a little Red Wings hockey in the 9 o'clock hour. It's 97.1.
0: I'm going to add one of the reasons why you should be thinking about a Ram truck this month. It should be right there at the top of your list. And one is a great center console so you can eat.
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8: All right, people. How often are you eating meals in your car? Study out that said 53% of people eat at least one meal in their car per week. Gen Z, nearly four meals per week in their car. Let's get to the phones. We got texts. Let's go to Josh in Farmington Hills. Josh, good morning.
9: Hey, good morning.
10: How you doing?
8: John, what's up?
9: Yeah, doing great. I'd say that I eat five times a week in my car for lunch.
11: Okay, are you eating while you're driving, or you're just going out for some solitude and you're eating in your car, like in the parking lot?
9: Yeah, I just get my food, park, usually put on a podcast or watch the news.
11: Huh. Yeah. Does your office have a break room, or do you have a desk?
9: We have a break room, but it really isn't that nice. Mm. So it's just larger. It's just kind of a chance to get away. Yeah. And as far as like counter space, I bought like even a little tray that attaches to your steering wheel, so gives you more kind of like counter space in your car to eat.
8: See, Heather?
11: Like an airplane tray table? Look at that.
9: Yeah, it's like a tray table. Yep. Huh. Yeah.
11: Okay. It elevates the experience a little bit. Yeah.
8: And I think this is going to be a common theme. They either don't have a break room, or the break room's kind of like old and outdated and no one uses it.
11: And
8: it's
11: sad. It is a chance to turn your podcast up or the radio and listen to something you want without interrupting others in the break room.
8: Right.
10: Sure. Yeah.
11: I guess.
10: When my older kids were younger, there would be times where I would just leave the house because I needed some silence.
8: Sure.
10: I would go get myself a burger or something, you know, around a mealtime, and I would eat in the car, generally driving back.
8: Sure.
10: And it was just a little respite. mm-hmm. from the noise.
11: I mean, I get that. We all spend with yeah. kids a little bit longer.
10: It's funny.
11: In the bathroom,
10: we were mentioned that the
11: just have more peace and quiet. For-

0: Yeah. You were mentioning the ketchup going sliding.
1: Yeah.
0: Lucy and Ellie were in the car this morning listening, and Lucy sent me the portable dip clip in-car sauce cup holder.
1: Stop it. Portable dip clip.
0: Yes, and it attaches to your vent, and it could be either the vertical or horizontal vent that you could put the sauce container in if you are trailing behind someone, maybe too close, but they slam on their brakes, your ketchup's not going to go sliding.
1: Stop it. Look at these. They actually can hold fries and the dip.
0: Yeah, that way, in case one of the fries accidentally falls out, maybe it gets caught by the dip, and you don't even have to, it dips itself.
1: Gosh.
2: I didn't even know these existed.
1: I didn't know the tray table existed.
3: Now, we've stumbled onto something here because this is surprising to us, some of the numbers. It is not surprising to our listeners. This is like normal.
1: Really? Do you think it's because we work in a non-normal environment?
3: I'm sure that's part of it.
0: But again, if you're sitting in your car by yourself eating and the car is stationary, I can understand it. It's just not something I've ever done. But if you're eating breakfast on the way to work, because the commute is 20 or 30 minutes.
1: Yeah, I get that. I actually get that more.
0: Yeah.
3: Text says, eat lunch in my car 3 times a week. If you sit at your desk, it's an invitation to work or be available. The car lets me eat in peace. I can listen to you guys and not be bothered. That's from Tim.
0: There you go.
3: Says, I eat my lunch in the office, but then I go to my car to relax for whatever time I have during lunch. It started with COVID, staying away from others as much as possible. That's from a Gen X, Jamie and Troy.
1: Interesting. I can get behind it more, I guess, with the tray. I want somewhere to set my food. Like, I feel like I just don't enjoy food when it's all over and I'm holding it in a napkin and I'm just consuming it to finish eating. Like, I kind of want to enjoy, and I feel like I enjoy food more when it's like presented nicely, you know, laid out on a table.
0: And I guess some of it is, I mentioned this, like the center console. The one in my truck is, and I've kind of always had this, where it's a wider console and it does make it easier to set your burger down, maybe a slice of pizza. I've got my drink in the cup holder. The other cup holder will hold the fries.
1: These are awesome. I keep looking at these dip holders.
0: I know. The dip holder, the portable dip clip in-car sauce cup holder. They're amazing.
1: My gosh.
3: It's depending on the job type, too. I work in a warehouse. It's loud with machines running all day. It's obnoxious banter all day. Why is it antisocial for me to have a quiet half hour to myself? You guys sound insanely out of touch.
0: Oh, no.
1: It's in the car. Like, I think it would be okay to be like, I'm going to get away from all this noise and I'm going to go sit at a picnic table. Like, I eating outside at a picnic table sounds amazing to me. Sitting in my car in this tight little cramped space, maybe it's the type of car I'm in. I don't know. It's small. Like, where am I putting everything?
0: But if the place of business doesn't have a picnic table for you to go to, it takes time to drive. You may only have 30 minutes for lunch.
1: I would, to me, it makes more sense to like sit out on the grass than it does to sit in your car.
0: Have you seen me try and get out of my chair? Can you imagine me trying to get up off the grass?
1: There's a lot of room in a car.
0: Hey, somebody go help that guy. He's rolling around on the ground.
1: I need a bigger car. I don't know.
3: So not Gen Z, but it's not that deep. I sit in my car and eat at work because I don't want to be around those people more than I have to.
0: Those people
3: don't like their coworkers. Says, I eat lunch in my truck 5 days a week. I'm in the trades. It's just more comfortable. Does that make me a freak? Jeff in Dearborn.
0: Not at all. I totally understand it.
3: Huh. I think some of this is job dependent, right? Like if some people are on the road all day for work. There's no choice but to eat on the road. Text says, not everyone just sits and plays with their cats all day. It's not a cry for help. It's called having kids.
0: Yes.
3: Look, if you have kids and that means you can't sit down and eat a meal, you need to rearrange some things going in your life. I mean, you could find time to sit and have a meal.
0: No, sir. Not
4: this guy just shooting all the parents.
0: All right. Unless you have lived the life. This is I would just recommend this is one where you would say, I abstain from discussing this topic with parents. Because if you have one that's got to be in Dearborn, you got another one that's got to be out in Troy, another one that's got to be in Shelby Township. As a parent, when are you got to get them everywhere on time. Even if you've got multiple parents driving around, which not everyone does. It's okay to eat in your car. Mr. Snooty.
3: But it is a crime.

0: for help. You are crying for help. You don't have any free time. That is a cry for help. You are stretched to the ends of the earth.
1: Sure, I would love to hire.
0: You can't find 10 minutes of your time.
1: I would love to hire another driver to be able to drive my kids around. Now, fortunately enough, and one of the great reliefs is your kids getting their driver's license.
0: Yeah.
1: But then you've got to afford another car.
0: Look,
1: insurance and gas.
0: I'll admit the blind spot, but I'll stand by. It is a cry for help if you can't find the time. You are truly in a position where you are crying out for help because you don't have the available time in your day.
1: No, but
2: maybe
1: a lot
2: of these people have the time. They're just choosing to eat in silence.
0: Yeah, it's antisocial behavior is what it is.
1: No, it's not.
0: By definition, it is.
1: I enjoy driving my kids around to their things. Now,
0: two different things. I'm saying that. Okay. Two different things.
1: She's not a cry for help.
0: If you're saying, Jim, I don't have 10 minutes of time in my day. What is that? That is a cry for help.
1: Unless it's you're choosing what you're doing.
0: Good stuff.

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4: Costa's going to get himself killed by a herd of mothers on his way out of the studio today. John, what was the Twitch comment you read?
5: It says here, Cookies, building your cat a catio is a cry for help.
4: Okay. Noted. Jim, sit this one out. Boom, John, tell him. Costa's a snob here. I eat my truck 5 times a week. Father of five, this is definitely a topic that Jim needs to sit out. That's Anthony in Ann Arbor.
5: I'll come to your defense in this. Your take is for the individuals that are in an office environment.
4: Yeah, that's how they started.
5: And going out to sit in their car and then coming back into work.
4: Yes. Yeah, that is how I, the story that Heather has is about people eating meals in their car. That is the point of your day you are most likely to eat a meal in your car, I would think, is when you are away from home. Where are you away from home most likely? Most of your day? At the office, at the job, wherever that might be. Job site in some cases. And we are also learning about break rooms. Like, they're not really a thing anymore? Is that?
6: I have no idea.
4: More and more people are just choosing to not go to the break room. They don't want to be around their coworkers. The break room might not have the amenities they want anymore. They want to be able to play stuff out of their speakers, their phone. Break rooms are kind of becoming a thing of the past. Is that how we can interpret this?
5: I get not eating in your workspace because, well, some, you know, it's a, I don't want to spill something on my computer, but if you are at your workspace, even if you're eating, it does leave it open to.
6: That's okay. All over my pants, down my shirt.
5: Yeah, but if you're eating in your workspace, it does leave it open to, hey, could you take a second and look this up for me?
6: It definitely does do that.
5: No, I'm eating. You know, it does leave it open for.
6: It does do that.
5: Could you please do some work while you're eating?
6: I see that. Yes.
4: We also have parents pointing out that if they try to eat around their children, their kids will pick at their food, or they have to make them separate food. It becomes a whole. They'd like to eat separately from their kids. That's what some parents are sharing on the text. Yeah.
5: Yeah. Yeah, but
6: I eat separate food, but I eat with my kids.
5: But when I order for Teddy, I also order things knowing that he's not going to eat all of it, and
6: you'll get some.
5: I get to finish it. Yeah. Tricks of the trade.
4: Costa's such an ass. This one says, wait, am I the ass? No, it couldn't be. Signed, Jim. I knew we'd get here eventually.
5: Uh-huh.
4: All right.
5: No. The only one where I said you should sit out is when you are saying you're serious, parents, you can't find 10 minutes to eat. No, you can't. That is it. In regards to the rest of the conversation, I get what you're saying.
4: Play on. Yeah. All right. We have open lines, 248-539-9797. I had a Red Wing question for you, John.
5: Okay.
4: And I think this is interesting to throw out to our hockey fans who have an affinity for what this job could be, what this job has been. The general manager gig for the Detroit Red Wings, is this a good job or a bad job? That's the question I would pose this morning. We're coming up on a week since Yzerman's stunning
5: promotion.
4: Soft firing. Is this a good job or a bad job? And I sat down and I wanted to make kind of a pros and cons list. And if I miss something, please jump in. I know you guys will be quick to correct. On the good job side of things, they got cap space. Like, if you weaponize it right, that would be awesome. They have the second most cap space in the NHL. Yzerman didn't do a good job with it, but the next guy could. They have 6 top 100 prospects in the Athletic's latest update. That's good. Right? That's certainly a better situation than when Yzerman took over.
5: Yes.
4: Sider and Raymond are two very good players that are on outstanding, cheap, long-term contracts.
5: Yes.
4: And Larkin is a trade chip that the right general manager could use to springboard this team into the next era of Red Wings hockey. That's all the case for it being a good job. The case for it being a bad job is, yeah, but let's peel back the layers of these prospects. Are any of them any good? They only have one in the top 50. It's Axel Sandin Pelikka, and they had to shelter him heavily last year as a rookie.

0: really cutting his ice time, not letting him in the D zone. They don't have high impact prospects after Iserman's tenure. They're not a free agent draw, so the cap space only goes so far, and the division is set up to be a brutal test for years to come. It's Florida and Tampa, it's Buffalo, it's Ottawa, it's Montreal, it's teams that are younger or better or both.
1: And way further ahead.
0: And they're further ahead. So is this a good job or a bad job? 248-539-9797.
1: I think it's a good job because of the fact that you do have two players that you can build around, and you have another one in terms of Dylan Larkin that you could come in and try and sell your plan. And if he's still not buying it, if he still wants to demand a trade, you have more options to trade him than Steve Yzerman did. Because you may be looking at the three or four teams that Dylan Larkin has, but instead of having to win now, you can make that a jump start and part of your rebuild. When I look at it, why it's not a good job is what we heard from Steve Yzerman after the season. We need more good players.
0: Right.
1: You're not inheriting a team, which is why Steve Yzerman is, whether he is moving on or they're moving him on, doesn't matter. He just didn't acquire enough good players. So you're not inheriting a good situation, but that's generally what general managers do.
0: Yeah, but some situations are more favorable than others. Like Toronto,
1: in the moment.
0: Toronto may have hired the wrong GM, but that job was more appealing. You have Austin Matthews, a true number one center. You had the number one pick to draft Gavin McKenna. That to me was a more appealing job than the Red Wing job.
1: If your number one job coming in is to add to and Austin Matthews or some of the roster that they have, but it's more, I need to hire the right coach? Sure, that's an easier one to step into than not only do I have to evaluate whether I want Todd McClellan to stay or not, but I've got to figure out a way to get more good players in a system that's not set up to get free agents.
0: Yeah, and that's the problem too in hockey is even with the cap space, even if Detroit became a quote destination, guys don't hit free agency hardly anymore. We see it in the NBA and we see it in the NHL where once you get a year out, you leverage your way where you're going to go.
1: Yeah, but then because you do have that cap space, now all of a sudden you start looking around and say, okay, well, who's going to be a cap casualty? Well, you know, come on over here. We'll pay you more than they will.
0: Yep.
1: We can.
0: Yeah.
1: And so that's part of why having the cap space is a part of the positive category.
0: Yeah, if you use it right. And I think a GM who's worth his salt is going to say, well, I have plans that I can do this the right way.
1: Right.
0: 248-539-9797. And then there's the elephant in the room here, which is expectations. You have a great fan base, but a fan base that's been scorned,
1: yeah,
0: that's been through it. Holland left very little. The promise of Yzerman was great. It never really panned out. And now you have people who I won't label impatient. They've been patient, but now the new guy has to take some of that. He'll get time, but how much time, right? I think that becomes the question. Whoever they hire, is it, hey, no, you don't have to make the playoffs this season. You got to navigate the Larkin thing and figure out and get your footing. There's no free agency for you, no buyout window for you. But within, I don't know, 3 years?
1: I would expect in 3 years
0: they
1: would
0: be a playoff team?
1: Yeah, competing for a playoff spot.
0: And in this division,
1: well, and some of it is going to be, okay, what are some of the initial decisions that he makes? If Dylan Larkin is here, if he sells him on this plan, then yes, I would say, maybe not this year, but year two, you should be in the playoffs. What is that plan? Obviously, you sold Dylan Larkin on, we're going to win sooner rather than later. If you trade him and you get all prospects or draft picks in return, now the expectation from the fan base is, well, it's going to be more 3 or 4 years.
0: Yeah. Text coming in says, has Larkin spoke since Yzerman stepped down? With Steve out, would he stay or no? First part of that, no, Larkin hasn't addressed any of this.
1: And we haven't heard anything of him saying, well, because there's no GM. Like, he doesn't know who he's going to be dealing with. He doesn't know what the plan is.
0: Yeah,
1: so I wouldn't expect him to say, well, I'm now going to remove my trade demand.
0: Yeah, I mean, I wouldn't expect, until he gets clarity. And it might not matter. Like, I stress that. If he's looking at this going, I don't know, man, I've given a decade of my career here.
1: Yeah.
0: It's not turning around quickly. I still want out. Now, I hope he'd be reasonable and add teams. I haven't been 100% on Larkin's side. I think he needs to play ball a little more. But in terms of, does this change? TBD, and probably no. I would imagine he would still want out. Would be my guts.
1: I would think so. And it may be even more so.
0: Yeah. Some people may be

0: Leary to accept the GM job because Yzerman's still there looking over their shoulder. I think you could feel that way, and it remains to be seen, but I feel like it's more of a Ken Holland situation where Holland was promoted, but it was an excuse to broom him out of the organization, and he got the hint and left. And I think Yzerman, it'll be the same thing.
1: Yes.
0: The Wings job is a bad job, especially taking the position after the draft and free agency. Oh, did I mention your captain wants out? Only four teams are on his list, Tony and Macomb. The difference, though, with the Larkin trade is at least this guy is free to get a futures return.
1: Right.
0: Yzerman didn't have the
1: time. He was in a win now.
0: Time.
1: Yeah, win now, win instantly versus the new GM. I think, you know, it's not a, we would like to win now. Everybody wants to win now, but you're going to be more accepting of prospects and draft picks.
0: Are you kidding me? It doesn't matter picks or cap space or anything. It's the Detroit Red Wings. It's a great job, especially if you have someone that can do it right, Marcus in Comstock Park. Is this a great job just because it exists in Detroit? Because it's the Red Wings?
1: I think that's part of it. Yeah, it's an original six team. And you want
0: what
1: to
0: does
1: be
0: that mean?
1: Well, if you want to be the hero that gets Detroit back to the dominance they had for over 25 years, then yeah, if that's part of what you want your legacy to be, the risk and reward. The reward is you brought back an original six team, a team with multiple cups, a team that had a great streak in the playoffs, and now they're approaching year 11 of being out of the playoffs. You can get them back sooner than anybody else.
0: I try to remove the fandom out of it, though. Like, it means something to me that it's an original six team, but is it one of 32 to someone in the biz?
1: But if you're also looking at it is, okay, anytime you take a GM job, there's going to be a challenge. What's the level of challenge and what's the reward of conquering that challenge? Mm-hmm. If you're able to do that in Detroit, then the wing wheel does weigh a factor in that.
0: Aaron, you want to weigh in? You're on 97.1. Good morning.
2: Morning, James. Morning, John. How are we doing this morning, fellas?
0: What's up?
1: Good. How about yourself?
2: I'm doing all right. You know, great to see the Tigers win. I felt like last night's win, my mom passed a week ago Friday. Oh. I felt like she was kind of ushering the boys a little bit, you know, a little Angels in the Outfield magic. Hey, I'll take it.
0: Yeah.
1: Now, sorry for your loss.
0: I'm sorry, dude.
2: Thank you, guys. Yeah, thanks, guys. And you guys, too. I mean, you're going through it, too, as a whole company. My hearts go out to you fellas.
0: Thanks, Aaron.
2: Now, see, I feel the Red Wings job is a good job. It could be a great job if we get the right person in there, sweep out those that aren't doing their job correctly. And, you know, I'm a Red... James, you're a paying customer. I mean, you're seeing this from both sides. Job and a paying customer.
0: Yeah.
2: You have season tickets, my friend. So
0: thanks for the reminder. I know. Trust me. Those monthly statements are fun. No, I do approach it.
2: It could be a great job if we do if Larkin wants to come back and the GM sells his plan, great. If he doesn't, buddy, give me six more teams. Give me a handful of more teams to help.
0: Yeah.
2: Because, like you said, we're looking at futures and picks at this point. Unless someone, you know, comes in and has a great GM reputation and is able to kind of do what Stevie Y did early in his tenure, where he, you know, I'll just harken back to the Tomas Tatar trade, where he got, what was it, a couple firsts from Vegas for Tomas Tatar?
0: I don't think true. I could be completely blacking out on that. I don't think they got multiple firsts for Tatar. I know they traded Mantha for Verana and a first, which I believe turned into Kosa. There's just a lot of dead ends, man.
1: Yeah.
0: We got some good response. We want to hear from you. Good job, bad job. The Wings job, is it? How would you view it? It's 97.1.
1: Hey, you could be a great driver doing everything right and still get hit, and most likely you never even saw it coming. 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

0: the nation if you were born in the 90s. And the original six aspect is a non-factor. No one cares about that anymore. Unnamed texter. Stop it. You know Larkin's in charge. Look, the Larkin thing could be viewed as a detriment if you let it. Or if you're the new GM, you have the freedom to do things Steve couldn't. You can take back futures. Eiserman was not in a position to do so. You can convince him to stay, as unlikely as that may be, and actually keep a quality center on this hockey team, a team that doesn't have enough of them. I think if you handle the Larkin situation right, that can still be an asset. Did you see Larkin at the World Cup with his shirt off? He looked like an average Joe, no muscle tone, embarrassing.
1: I just saw the video. There he is.
0: He's with like Kittle and...
1: Yeah.
0: How would you describe that physique, John?
1: A hockey player. Okay. There's always exceptions to the rule, but they're all a little bit smaller than I really anticipate they're going to be. And I don't know that I've ever seen a hockey player that's jacked up. I'm never taking my shirt off at a sporting event.
0: You wouldn't go tarps off?
1: No.
0: Get you to Comerica Park this weekend, get you in the upper deck?
1: No.
0: He is a hockey player in the prime of his career, could have fooled us.
1: He's standing there not posing for a picture.
0: No, I know. He's got a beer in his hand.
1: Yeah, he's got a beer in his hand. He's all relaxed. Like, I'm not going to...
0: I've seen people Photoshop him, like, at a Lions game. Like, yeah. He just looks like he'd be a regular dude. He doesn't look like he would be...
1: A professional athlete,
2: right. I think when you think of a professional athlete, you're thinking that they are going to be in the best shape of anyone, right? Like, they're not going to...
1: It doesn't mean he's in bad shape. He just doesn't look like...
2: No, but there are people who are, I have seen, that look more fit than he does.
0: So muscle tone is what we're going back.
2: Yeah.
3: Hockey has the most normal-typed bodies. Mm-hmm. Yeah. Like, you don't need to be, like, muscle-bound or super jacked or, like, even, like, really ripped because you're running all the time and you're skating. And it's a skill game. It's based off of skill, like the hand-eye coordination, the shooting, the passing, that sort of thing.
1: Mm-hmm. I think it's a great way to put it.
0: Yes. But I have seen people clowning him. And you know, Detroiters are going to take every opportunity to do it.
1: This is exactly why, whether it was in my playing days or after, you're not going to find me with my shirt off in public very often, if ever. Public pool, maybe. But hopefully I'm in the water holding Teddy.
0: All right. Working a little Tigers and some golf. Let's get to Heather's news.
2: Well, a Battle Creek man has been arrested after murdering a man in Alaska nearly 33 years ago. So authorities say this 54-year-old Christopher Pops was taken into custody last Thursday after receiving an anonymous tip last year. And you don't want to know who submitted that anonymous tip?
1: His wife?
2: No. Pops himself. So it all started back in 1993. There was a man in Alaska who was reported missing.
1: Talk about a cold case.
2: No, and it was a cold case, John, and it went completely cold. Then in 2025, police received a tip from somebody who claimed to have committed the murder, and the tipster revealed where the body was left. Well, they followed that tip, they found the body, and they were able to trace that tip back to Pops. So he called on himself.
0: Oh, no.
2: Yes. So in June, the guy was indicted on two counts of second-degree murder. And in Alaska, that carries a penalty of 10 to 20 years in prison and up to a max of 99 years.
0: Oh.
2: So,
0: anyway, all right, then.
2: Yeah. Yes, John. Police are searching for eight suspects involved in a flash rob at a Dick's Sporting Goods in Bloomfield Township.
0: What?
2: A sporting goods store in Bloomfield Township. On Saturday evening, a group of teens, young adults, ran through the store, which just started stealing anything they could get their hands on. They then ran out of the store. They fled the area. There was one in a white older model Chevy Suburban, another in a white Chevy Blazer. A couple of the stolen items were recovered in the parking lot, but it's unknown exactly how much these suspects got away with.
0: How old are they?
2: They said 17 to 25 years old. And they just walked in, and then all of a sudden, broke out in a flash rob.
1: Flash rob.
2: Not a flash mob. /Rob. Yes. The NFL's long-running debate over artificial turf versus natural grass

0: is back in the spotlight after the World Cup. I'm sure you've seen athletes discussing this on social media. Several NFL stadiums that normally use artificial turf obviously temporarily switched to natural grass to meet FIFA's requirement for the tournament. And now players are asking why those fields can't stay that way for football season.
1: Right.
0: The NFL Players Association has long argued that natural grass is safer. A number of current players took to social media after the World Cup to question basically, hey, why can't we just keep it this way? This is what a majority of players want.
1: A vast majority of players want. Yeah. And it's so I received the same email these guys got, NFLPA or retired players got the email, mass email of, hey, hit social media. Here are some suggested, you know,
2: talking
1: tag
2: points.
1: And also, hey, if you just want to cut and paste, use this. That's why you see a lot of them are exactly the same.
0: I mean,
1: but
0: I
1: they're trying to put the push on because they showed that they can have grass in these stadiums.
2: So then let's do it.
0: And they're there. It's the
1: Yes, I agree. Yeah. It should be a priority.
2: Is it a cost thing? Everything comes down to money. Is that the issue?
1: Oh, I mean, yes, it is a cost. Maintenance. And some of the stadiums, you'd have to take it out, put it in. Yes.
0: And it sounds like it's a long process, watching how they like grow the grass for 10 months and then transfer the grass to the... I mean, it took a while, but obviously they did it.
1: Yes.
0: It can be done.
2: I'm on the player side with this. Like,
0: sure.
2: They are the product. You want to keep them healthy.
1: Yes.
2: That's ultimately an investment in making the game the best it can be.
1: Yeah.
2: The league makes enough money.
1: Well, and I mean, if no one cares about the coaches, but if you're standing on turf for 4 hours versus standing on grass for 4 hours, it makes a difference.
0: Coffee lovers, this next story is for you. There's a new scientific statement from the American Heart Association that says drinking up to 5 cups of coffee a day is considered safe for most adults and actually may be linked to a lower risk of heart disease, stroke, heart failure, and type 2 diabetes.
1: 100 years, here I come, baby.
0: Now, there is a little bit of a catch.
1: Oh.
0: So the potential heart benefits apply to paper filtered or instant coffee only. The report says unfiltered options like French press, espresso, Turkish coffee contain this like natural compound that can actually raise LDL, which is like the bad cholesterol. So it depends on what type of coffee you're consuming. But
1: go with the paper filter.
0: Yeah. And then just keep going. Just drink up all day. I saw this story yesterday and wanted to share it. It's about the Lumberjack World Championships.
1: Oh, these are great. Have you ever seen these?
2: Like on,
0: bits and pieces.
1: Up in Mackinac City, when I lived up there, they had lumberjack competitions that you could go to. They are so much fun to be at.
0: Yeah, I mean, it looked amazing. And this year's Lumberjack World Championships, which was held in Hayward, Wisconsin, featured some history-making performances. So 3 women's world records were broken during this annual competition. There was one woman from the Czech Republic who set 2 of them, establishing new records in the women's underhand chop and the women's standing chop. And then there was another woman who was from Hayward who set a new world record in the women's broom run. She sprinted across 8 floating cedar logs and back in just 13.78 seconds. Which is so cool when you watch the video.
1: It is so much fun to watch these. That got a jack myself. Yeah. Yep.
2: How did that not end up in the drop tournament? It's not our tournament.
1: Yeah.
2: Coming up next, I do want to hit on the Tigers from last night, and then we'll play you a little bit of audio. Rory versus Bryson. Oh, no. Golf feud, 97.1.
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0: This is Costa and Jansen with Heather on 1360 The Ticket.
1: To swing and a miss. Cutter in would have been ball four.
2: I don't think it did a thing, Dan. I think that one flattened out and Bregman swung like it was going to be away and it did nothing.
1: Wow. Kenley Jansen. His Tigers fans everywhere, a heart attack by going 3-0 with the bases loaded. Bounces back, gets a strikeout. We're heading to extra innings. Happy about it.
3: Is that not the moment of the night?
4: Oh, my goodness. I know. As I'm watching it, I'm thinking, I'm going to wake up to some serious smarm. Two outs, bottom of the ninth, 3-0 count, and who is at the plate? But Bregman.
3: And he gets the punch out.
4: Yes.
3: Bregman, who's had a pretty rough year at the plate, especially by his standards.
4: Mm-hmm. And then in the 10th, they did everything they could to hand the Tigers the game, which is, we've been on the other side of that way too many times.
3: But think about it. The Tigers scored the first run in the 10th, which is not typically enough.
4: Right.
3: You got to tack on. And who is it at the plate looking to add on insurance with the bases loaded? Spencer Torkelson? And he delivers. So I think that's the story of the night is Bregman bases loaded, Torque bases loaded. Their guy didn't, our guy did.
4: And if I were to just randomly ask you the question, runners in scoring position, Spencer Torkelson's at the plate. Good or bad situation?
3: Putrid, right?
4: That would be your initial reaction. However,
3: I feel like he always comes up small in those moments.
4: It was pointed out this morning by Tigers data. Spencer Torkelson with runners in scoring position this season. He's batting .309 with just over a 1 OPS.
3: Like 1,000 OPS.
4: Yeah, 1,000 OPS. Yes, 1.046.
3: A 300 hitter with runners in scoring position this season. See, that feels like

0: Cubs, the only team above 500 they're going to face between now and the trade deadline. So we put an emphasis on this series. Torres back, two hits, two walks. Dingler drove in three. Riley drove in three.
1: Yeah.
0: Stuff you need to see. And I think some of this is met with an exhausted sigh from the fans, like, okay, but they need to trade Skubal and now they're not going to. Right? Don't you feel some of that energy? To which I say, yeah, I think it's the wrong move to keep Skubal, but it's on them to make it the right move. It's on them to win games. That's what they're paid to do. It's on management to do something about it at the deadline and give this team a chance if they make the playoffs. I think it's the wrong move, but they need to make it the right move if they're going to do it. So that's kind of how I've come to peace with it. It's not my team to run. I'm just a stupid fan who sees Skubal walking for nothing as a potential pitfall. But if you're going to keep him, you might as well win. Hey, golf feuds.
1: Yes, this is. We need more golf feuds. Agreed. I think it would make it a little bit more exciting if there were, you know, contested rivalries in golf. And I know that there have been some throughout time, but none of them have been really talked about very much.
0: Well, it adds a little bit of...
1: little juice.
0: Yeah. How about this? Rory v. Bryson. Mm-hmm. And we've done this before, but it played out over the weekend. Bryson DeChambeau was having himself a nice start to the British Open.
1: Yes, he was.
0: He appeared to be in one shot of the second round leader, but they went back and added a two-stroke penalty on the fifth hole after a lengthy discussion and arguments because they say he improved
1: his lie.
0: Yes. Mm-hmm. The rule's the rule. You could say it's a dumb rule. Rory is more of the golf elitist.
1: Sure.
0: The rule is the rule. Mm-hmm. Bryson DeChambeau was not happy with this decision, and it sounded like he was considering sitting out the remainder of the tournament, pouting and taking his ball and going home.
1: How much of this stems from the whole Bryson's a live guy, was a live guy?
0: Some of it, sure.
1: I'm sure. Yeah. There's a lot that played into... Well,
0: Bryson's the fun YouTube channel, bring the modern fan in, and Rory is the old school golf guy, right? Am I setting the stage right?
1: Yeah, pretty much.
0: Okay.
1: Yeah.
0: So it then stands to reason that old school stickler Rory goes... What is Bryson doing, throwing a fit about this? In fact, he called it performative.
2: Late night for everyone. I won't pretend to be up here and defend Bryson. I'm not particularly fond of him. I think a lot of it's performative. I think a lot of it's for attention. And to hold the tournament hostage like that and have all of us, volunteers, players, everyone waiting on him to depart, I didn't feel like it was a great look.
0: I will say, I appreciate the 10 toes down, like, go ahead, rip him, call him out. We could use more of it in golf. And for the record, I think I'm nauseatingly on his side, like, Bryson broke a rule. Bryson needs the strokes added. And no, you just play on. You don't pout about it. You find a way to get back into the tournament.
1: You don't pout about it. You don't take your ball and go home. But I understand him, in essence, you know, protesting it and stating his case. Mm-hmm. All right. You're going to lose. It only became much more cringeworthy. And I didn't see this until this morning. Yeah. When it was announced or made public that as part of his argument, he asked to call President Trump. Come on, dude.
0: Is this a, hey, you did it for Balogun, you can do it for me?
1: I am okay with trying to protest the two-stroke penalty. In where he was at, that was a big deal. Protest it all you want,
0: mm-hmm.
1: but use some common sense, use some legitimate arguments. And when they finally say, no, you know what, whether you did it intentionally or not, the rule says it doesn't even matter if it was unintentional. If you improve your lie, which by improving your backswing, you're doing that.
0: Yeah.
1: It is a two-stroke penalty. Take your medicine.
0: It just sounds like the kid that goes to mom and doesn't get the answer they want. So then they go to dad.
1: Yeah.
0: Teacher didn't tell me what I want. I'm going to go to the president.
1: It wasn't, do you know who I am? It's, do you know who I know?
0: Right. I've got his number in my phone. I'll call him right now.

0: I mean, it's just...
1: Didn't Tiger try to do that? He did that when his car was flipped upside down.
0: I don't know if he called him or if he said he was on the phone with him.
1: Oh, like I... Not I will call him, but just so you know, I'm connected to some very powerful people.
0: Yes, yeah. Hey, Donald, could you send a tow truck? My car happens to be upside down.
1: Benji's on the phone as it's doing the loop-de-loop. I'll have to call you back. I'm upside down right now.
0: Yeah, it's So maybe it's just a golf thing.
1: Maybe it's a golf thing. But I found myself on Rory's side, and I know Rory's not the perfect messenger, and I don't want to be a Rory guy because he has his skeletons in his closet. I mean, he's had incidents where had his temper tantrums too.
0: I can appreciate he called it as he saw it, and he didn't try and dance around it. I did like the response from Scottie Scheffler, where he said, "I don't see Bryson as a cheater." And I've never been around when he's done this, because some of the people were saying he was trying to cheat, and only he would be able to tell you what his intentions were, as the many times that he was looking at where the ball was, he was walking behind it, and he was in essence stomping things down so that he could get a better backswing. We've all been there.
1: Right. And it's one thing to say,
0: hell, I wouldn't even look for a ball if it was in there. They're like, yep, good luck. Donating that one.
1: Yeah, I don't even know if Rory was calling him a cheater as much as it was like, dude, hey, this is the rule. Shut up and deal with it.
0: Yeah.
1: And Bryson is not one to shut up and deal with it. 248-539-9797. My takeaway, more golf feuds. You and I are on the same page. Let's make golf more fun. It's 97.1.
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7: Got some text coming in on our golf feud. Bryson v. Rory from the British Open. Sorry, the Open.
8: The Open.
7: Which
8: is more pretentious?
7: Yeah, I was just going to ask that. More pretentious, the Masters or the Open?
8: I think it's the... I'm going to go ahead and make everybody mad. The British Open. Especially since they make it a point to say, well, we're not the British Open. We are the Open. Because you have the U.S. Open.
9: Well, what about the championship that they win? It's the champion golfer of the year.
10: Oh, yeah. Because they're the only major that really matters. Everything else is silly. Yeah.
8: Second place.
10: Forgive me, and maybe I'll just ask him when he comes in here. Gator is particular about calling it one or the other, isn't he?
9: He prefers British Open. He thinks that the Open Championship is snobby.
10: Okay, so he's on the right side. He's with us. I call it the British Open.
8: Yeah, sure.
10: There's a U.S. Open. There's a British Open.
8: Yes.
10: There's
8: it
10: not
8: seems
10: an Open.
8: Common sense.
10: Yes, but we're not British. Back in the intern days, they would pull audio from the BBC's broadcast of the British Open, the like very British golf announcing, and they'd get stuck in the rough. And just the way they described things over there was hilarious.
8: Yes, they use different adjectives than we do.
10: Performative is one adjective from the weekend. Texters with their feedback, the rules never would have retroactively made that penalty on Rory or someone else that has towed the company line. Bryson has made enemies, and that's what cost him.
8: Could be.
10: In other words, you didn't catch it live, let it go. But for Bryson, they wanted to make an example. He's making
8: so
10: a run.
8: So the PGA was making it performative.
10: Sure, it's all made for TV special. Scriptwriters and everything, John. Rory definitely doesn't care about Bryson or his popularity. I see this more like MJ laughing at the iPad. Not to mention Bryson abandoned the tour to go on his live payday and play in front of nobody. Without his YouTube, he'd be irrelevant. Bryson's best tantrum is when he got in a fight with the rope, signed Mike. We'll put him down for Team Rory.

0: Yes, probably a good bet.
1: It says, Bryson sucks. I don't get how anyone could like him. I'm not a Rory fan. I think he's a DB too, but he was spot on in saying Bryson was performative. He was such an ass walking up to the green on 18 on Saturday, like he won the tourney, waving his hat around, saluting the crowd. I don't mind that Bryson has a personality.
0: Yeah. And when he was here at the Rocket Mortgage, Stoney and I went down and interviewed him. Mm-hmm. He was a nice guy to talk to. Very personable. Gave us plenty of time.
1: Was he bro-y then, or is that more of the shift?
0: No, he didn't address either of us as bro.
1: Bro or bruh.
0: Yeah. He is short.
1: Oh, is he? Well, you think everybody's short.
0: Well, I think Stoney was actually looking down on him.
1: No. How tall is Bryson DeChambeau?
0: I don't know. I think it was maybe Stoney, the same height as maybe the same height. Or
1: he's listed at 6'1".
0: Yeah.
1: I emphasize listed.
0: He's right around that 6 foot range.
1: And how tall is Stoney?
0: I don't know how tall Stoney is. I don't know how tall Stoney could be if he stood up all the way. Yeah. Might be a different number. Got a 2-3 inches.
1: Anyway, we are 1 week out from Lions camp. I think that's the other thing we can hit here before we get out of here. 1 week, you get excited. We both get excited. And I'm excited to put last year behind us.
0: I think everybody's excited to put that dumpster fire behind us and find out what this team is going to be and start to get some questions that we have answered. I don't know if Kirby Joseph is going to be a full participant or if they're going to hold him out. I would imagine they'd hold him out, but we'll get an idea of what he looks like running around. And then we'll get some more answers on Brian Branch. I think those are probably the two biggest question marks. And then it's about how everybody else looks. And we'll get questions answered as the season goes in terms of what's this offense going to look like with a new play caller, with a revamped offensive line.
1: And those are things you learn slowly.
0: Yeah.
1: Play caller and offensive line gelling. The biggest questions are probably the safeties and the corners, the secondary specifically. Yeah. And you just hope it's not like, well, everybody saw this coming with the offensive line last year. You don't want to say, well, everybody saw it coming this year with the secondary. They addressed the O-line, and I think that's the key to getting back to who they were and who they want to be. So that's why I'm excited, because I do think they can put last year behind them. I think this is a classic bounce-back spot for a team that finished last in their division that's got enough talent to finish first in the division this year.
0: Mm-hmm. And we're just excited to see football.
1: Yeah.
0: Honestly, even though it's going to be preseason football, we're going to see more of the starters. I don't know what that really means or what it looks like. That's an if. Dan said that he's going to see more of these guys because there's not going to be inter-squad scrimmages.
1: Yeah, that is another big change, and I think those things go hand in hand. He would always justify not playing those guys in the preseason with the fact that they had the joint practice where they could tailor-make situational football to get those guys ready. That's gone.
0: Yeah.
1: So how much? I don't know, but we are going to see some of them more in the preseason.
0: Yeah.
1: And you think specifically with an offensive line, it's important for those guys to get some reps.
0: Oh, it's going to be, they're going to have to gel. And is the talent level better than it was last year? I don't think there's any question about that. But you've got Penei Sewell moving over. You got Cade Mays. That's going to be the biggest thing to me. Not can he do it, but you've got a different guy seeing things differently. And it's going to be communication with Goff. It's going to be communication with the running backs when they're involved in pass protection, tight ends as well. And then obviously, how quickly can Blake Miller pick up all the different looks, defenses that he's going to have to see, identify, and then actually perform?
1: Because you're going to have three offensive linemen playing a new position. Well, Mays is playing the same position, but new in terms of this group. Yes.
0: Yeah. And then, who's going to be that left guard?
1: Mm-hmm. Mm-hmm.
0: What does Tate Ratledge look like in year two? On the other side, what does Tyleek Williams look like in year two?
1: Gator, it's a week out, but we're already foaming at the mouth. Getting the veterans back out there for Lions football.
2: Yeah. Here we go.
1: That's right. How are you?
2: I'm good. We should all be foaming at the mouth, getting ready for football.
1: Mm-hmm. Yeah.
2: I mean, I'm not ready for baseball to end because I still think this is going to be a fun push. We'll see what happens at the trade deadline, which direction they decide to go.
0: But they have to pick a direction, right? It can't just be status quo? It
2: can't be status quo. I agree with that 100%. But I think you can pick both directions, buy and sell. So...
0: Oh, you think they can thread the needle?
2: I've been preaching so long for this.
1: End deal.
2: Just trade Scoobal and still you can buy other parts and still be very competitive. Obviously, Scoobal makes you so much better, but you're dealing from a position of strength, and you're going to lose him for nothing, and you're not going to win the World Series with him. So,
0: what's most likely to happen?
1: Because we think he's staying.
2: I think that's probably most likely. I think this.

0: you look at the stretch of games they have going into the trade deadline, they've got a ton of winnable games. Yeah. So I said I thought they'd go 12-4 in the 16 games after the All-Star game going into the trade deadline, and that would put them right at 500.
1: Yep.
0: So, which was just a happy coincidence. I just picked the number 12-4. But if they do go on this great tear, I mean, they're playing great baseball. So it's a playoff team. They're playing playoff caliber baseball, but they have holes. They have massive holes in this team. But I would certainly try to fill them as I could for trades that make sense.
1: Yeah.
0: You know?
1: Yeah.
0: It can't just be, I'm not making a trade just to get a rental player necessarily. I mean, it's got to be somebody that makes sense, and what you give up, if it's going to be a rental that you're giving up, a player that you're going to give up for a rental, let's hope that the player isn't all that great that you're giving up. You don't want to give up a top prospect
1: right,
0: to get a guy who's going to be here for 3 months.
1: Yeah, I don't think anybody would subscribe to that idea.
0: No, but would I give up Max Clark to get Mason Miller? Yeah, I would. But we'll see.
1: Mm-hmm. Wet in the whistle. I think Dingler said it was a playoff atmosphere yesterday.
0: Well, AJ said they've been playing game 7 of the playoffs.
1: Yeah, he told us that
0: since
1: when he joined us last time.
2: He said it last night.
3: It's kind of wild, really. Yeah, I realized I was watching last night with playoff intensity.
1: Mm-hmm.
3: The way this corner they backed themselves in that they're trying to fight out is certainly cranked up the intensity here in July, mid-July, late July.
1: Yeah, and AJ emptied the bullpen last night.
3: Yes, he did. Game 7, like he said. So we'll get into that. Welcome Gator back. Get him caught up on all the happenings of the weekend, of course. His 2 cents. Welcome back, buddy.
0: Thanks, man.
2: Yeah. Carson Anderson coming up next. Stay tuned. It's 97.1.
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0: to get away for the weekend there.
1: Yeah.
0: It was a little bit of a mini family reunion of sorts out in Madison, Wisconsin.
1: Mm-hmm. Boring town.
0: You think so? You being facetious?
1: Yes.
0: It's nice. It was the town just west of it, Middleton, but effectively the same thing. Madison adjacent. It was a memorial service for my aunt and uncle who died almost 2 years ago. They died along with my father all within 4 weeks of each other.
1: Crazy.
0: So my cousins had put off doing something for a while until the time, they thought the time was going to be right for them. So they did it this weekend. And I felt so bad. All the planning that they did, everything was going into this. And then there's the threat of the air quality and all that, because they had been able to get like a campsite at a beach with a pavilion and all this. And then, you know, the day before, it wasn't exactly the clearest. Fortunately, the sky and the air quality had cleaned up quite significantly. So that was good.
1: Yeah. How's everybody in the family doing?
0: They're doing good.
1: Yeah.
0: Yeah. Doing really good.
1: You drove out with your brother.
0: I did.
1: So I'm interested. Your brother have any good takes?
0: Any good takes?
1: Well, your brother's a smart guy.
0: He's a really
1: smart guy. And every once in a while, he'll text something over to you. So I imagine two brothers driving in a car for 8 hours or whatever it was.
0: It's a long time.
1: He probably it's a bit too long.
0: No, actually, my brother's a great travel companion. It was good. But no, it was just the ride out there was, we got a little bit of everything. And mostly in the state of Michigan. It was out towards the west side of the state. We got rerouted. You'd love it because he was using Waze, and Waze will reroute you if you have to.
1: Yep.
0: To avoid construction, traffic, and then the rains came as well. And so we hit the trifecta of madness there, and somehow shaved, according to Waze, 58 minutes off of the trip by taking a slight detour. But, and then, of course, Chicago. Oh, fun, the traffic in Chicago.
1: Did you drive through Hammond?
0: Oh, the home of the Bears?
1: Yeah.
0: We went through Hammond. You know, yeah. We saw Hammond. We waved.
1: So did you see that lake area where they're going to build the stadium?
0: I mean, we saw an area.
1: Yeah. Those tow boats are going to be awesome on game day, aren't they?
0: Sure are.
1: Yeah.
0: Sure are. No, but he's a good companion to have on the road. We had a good time, nice time, and finally got up there and went to my cousin's restaurant out in Middleton. Had a great meal. You would love the menu.
1: Yeah, you started sharing some stuff off that menu, and I'm like, that would work for me.
0: Yeah, that would work for you. You would have been very happy.
2: This place is still in business.
0: Well, they have a second.
1: Kang's got jokes behind the glass there, doesn't he?
2: I'm back.
0: They have a second half of the menu. It's honestly good too. But,
2: all right.
0: But the
2: good part.
0: Yeah. The smoked turkey sandwich I had would have been right up your alley.
1: I love it.
0: Yeah.
1: Love it.
0: It was great. So no, it was really good to see my uncle Tom and his wife as well. And my cousin from Pittsburgh came up with his wife. So it was good to see everybody.
1: Yep. Good.
2: Did your brother bring up on the ride that, did he hear that one show where you told everybody you were a better son than him?
0: What?
2: Remember that show that Doug, remember? Like you were just talking about how like you're there for your mom and then brother hasn't been there or something. I don't know. I think calling out Dave a little bit. I don't know if Dave would take offense to that.
0: I think this is absolute crap what you're saying right now.
2: Okay.
1: No, I don't remember this.
2: You don't remember this?
1: No, I don't.
0: All right. If anything was said in jest, you mean? Please say that. Good God.
1: Up here trying to start stuff.
0: I don't know what you started.
2: Doug is all like, oh, I don't remember anything. But he actually might not remember anything, unfortunately.
1: That's true. Yeah, I can't remember anything what happened.
0: Yeah.
1: You do this show for a long time. I'm sure we did that because we've done everything.
0: No, actually, my brother and I are the perfect tag team to deal with parental situations now.
1: Oh, yeah?
0: He handles all the technical stuff, mm-hmm. any computer issues. More serious phone issues, questions, you know, setting up stuff in the internet and stuff like that. That's great. I don't, you know, you deal with that. I do with the nuts and bolts of, hey, let me help out with the cat, help with the house,
1: right.
0: with the weekly chores that need to be done. So it's a nice little tag team we have going,
1: gotcha.
0: Which I'm sure most siblings go through when parents get older.
1: Well, your mother is very lucky to have you both.
0: Oh, so sweet.
1: Yeah. And Kang is back. Kang yesterday had what you referred to me last week as a yes day with your daughter.
2: Yeah, I don't know if you did any of these or this was around when your kids were young, Doug, but yeah. A yes day, do you know what that is?
1: Well, I did when you explained it.
2: Yeah, so it's basically, for those that don't know, Gator,

0: it's you're supposed to theoretically say yes to whatever your kid asks you. I mean, this is the ultimate kid day. Like, you wish you had one of these growing up, right? Like,
1: where was Dad, this?
0: Yeah, can I have... Dad, can I sleep until 11? Yes. Yeah. Dad, can I have, you know, ice cream for breakfast? Yes, right? And Dad, can I go to, you know, Kids Empire? Yes. Like, all that stuff.
2: My father would say, every day is a yes day for you.
3: Yep.
2: That's what the parents would typically say.
0: Awesome, man. Because every day is a I'll think about it day. Is for me. I'll think about it.
3: Yeah, we'll your kids will get to an age where they hate that answer so much, they'll call you out.
2: Every time you think about it, it's always no.
0: Yep. We'll see.
2: I'll have to give it some more thought.
3: Wait till they figure out the picture-taking scam.
0: Oh, dude, I'm still doing that. That's great.
3: This is the greatest parent trick of all time for people who have young kids. When you are in a store, it almost doesn't matter what store you are in. They will ask for something. Kang's brilliant hack is, I got an idea. We'll take a picture of you with it. Then we'll send it off to Santa and all your relatives. So you might get it for your Christmas or your birthday.
2: Cross your fingers.
0: Mm-hmm. Yeah. We'll take
3: a
0: picture with
3: them. And the kids, you've shown me these pictures. The kids are smiling ear to ear as if they got the gift.
0: Like, it's like we left the store with it, but we're still in the aisle.
3: And
0: it's
3: you
0: like
3: didn't proof pay of for life. It's an amazing hack. And some of you out there can use this someday. But and at some point, they're going to catch on.
0: Yeah, we're not to that point yet, I may have to pay the piper at that point somehow.
3: When they start saying, you know, Dad, and that whole picture thing, fraud. Right. It's fraud.
0: So, Gator, the other day I used this, and we're at Target, and I sent Doug, like, I don't know, 5-6 pictures of my kids with, like, just random toys, and I wrote the message, did not buy one thing.
2: Not a single thing.
0: Not a single thing was purchased, and they all left happy. It was great. I left happy. They left happy. We didn't spend a dime.
3: It's so great. You did pull a fast one there. So
2: how was the yes day yesterday?
0: It was good, man. It was good. I didn't say yes to everything. You can't do that. That's craziness. But
2: well, sure. It defeats the purpose of yes day, doesn't it?
0: Yeah. So you gotta.
3: He immediately. Gator immediately goes to bat for the kid.
0: Yep.
2: You set the rules. You said it was yes day, where you say yes to everything. I'm like, that's dangerous. And then you turn. Like, well, we didn't say yes to everything. Well,
0: you gotta finesse it. Yeah. But yeah, she had a good time. So it was very, very done. Very well done.
3: No, I'm going. Any highlights?
0: Highlights? No. I mean, she got way too much. Highlights for her was just dessert town. She loves desserts. I mean, she was asking for dessert.
2: She went to town of desserts.
0: Yes, like just do you want dessert? Literally every meal. Like, can I have dessert for dinner? I'm like, all right. This is where the yes day comes in. Like, have dinner first, then I'll let you have dessert because you know this is a yes day or whatever. Mm-hmm. So yeah, I mean, she had Slurpees, ice cream. It was madness.
2: Wow. What time did she go to bed? Is she still up?
3: She might be. All right. So we got a lot to catch you up on. But last night's Tiger game, that was something. Absolute chaos at Wrigley Field. And the Tigers came out on top. And what feels like, I swear to God, every game feels huge right now. Because of what's riding on this next 2 weeks. It is Carson Anderson. We'll get to some Tiger talk straight ahead. 248-539-9797. Hey, Evan has posted Champ and Chump on a weekend. So if you want to see who the people selected as Champ and Chump, you can go check it out at 971theticket.com. The Champ and Chump is voted on by the people yesterday during the program. Lots of voting yesterday. So go check it out at 971theticket.com. It is Carson Anderson here on 97.1.
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0: right, lots to get to today on the Karsh and Anderson program. Thanks for being with us on a Tuesday. Doug Karsh and Scott Anderson here on 97.1. So a few things, and we'll start with yes, it already feels like playoff baseball, and last night's Tiger game was wild and chaotic, and as things stand with you and watching this team, you know, I feel like the buy possibility, it gets more in play with each win. Do you find yourself watching these games with playoff intensity because of the different directions? I mean, I think we're going to be talking about this trade deadline for years. Because, I mean, you know why? So much is riding on it. I said it yesterday. There's four possible outcomes. Keep Skubal and win the World Series. Keep Skubal and don't win the World Series. Trade Skubal for great prospects. Trade Skubal for crappy prospects. And there's nuance in between all that, but we still reference John Smoltz for Doyle Alexander.
1: Yeah, 1987.
0: And it was 87. I can't remember if it was 87 or 89 yesterday. Anyway, we still reference that, right? And there's a lot more. It feels like there's a lot more riding on this decision, even though, I mean, that was a big decision at that moment in time.
1: Yeah, even though Smoltz wasn't the number one prospect in the organization, but clearly Atlanta saw something they liked, and it benefited both teams. Obviously benefited Atlanta greatly for the longevity of Smoltz's career, but the small time, would Alexander go 11-0 or something like that as a Tiger down the second half of the season? And
0: something crazy.
1: Got him into the playoffs. Unfortunately, they ran into the buzzsaw, which was the Twins, back when there were only two teams in each league that made the playoffs. But I am, yeah, absolutely. I'm watching every game with a heightened intensity right now for two reasons. One, because, you know, I put them out there a little bit last week and said I think that they'll go 12-4 in this stretch of 16 games leading up to the trade deadline. And so far they're 3-1 during that time. I like the way the schedule favors the Tigers. But the other part of that, it's not just because I want them to get back into a race here so that we have something to look forward to for the rest of August and September, that this team is going to be competing hopefully more than just a wild card, but try to get the automatic bid by taking care of your own division. And you'll have games where you can have these compounded wins where you're taking on Chicago or Cleveland. And Minnesota, for that matter, you're still trailing the Twins by a game and a half at this point. So, yeah, there's a lot to look at that I get very intense about. And, of course, that watching with the other eye, looking at, and that's not a lazy eye joke, it's just, you know, my eyes are going in different directions here, looking at who's possibly going to be selling. Because right now, so many teams are in it for the wild card race, or at least that think that they're in it. And a lot of those teams are going to make that determination internally. They may find themselves at the trade deadline or a couple days before the trade deadline. Hey, we're only three games out of it. But you know what? We know better. We know we're not good enough to compete with the Dodgers or whatever. We have some pieces. They're going to be free agents at the end of the year. We could probably get a couple of prospects we like. We're going to trade, even though we look like we're only three games out. I think with the Tigers, it's different. You know, they're, what, 4.5 games out right now? As long as they're playing good baseball and they feel like this is who they are, like the month of May is truly not representative of what this team is. They may find themselves getting closer to the Central Division lead than they are to the wild card spot, if that's at all possible. I just think that's really the one that they're going to need to chase, is chase the division. You got tons of games left against Chicago or Cleveland, whichever team feels like they're going to be the leader in the division. But really, the team that could be the leader in division is the Tigers, because they're built well enough to win this division. And if they make a move or two here, they could really solidify that position of being the best team in the Central and being one of the best teams in the American League.
0: So I'm not so sure that I completely agree with you about the month of May, that's not truly who this team is, because that was kind of who they were last, like, August and September, too. And I think they are truly schizophrenic in that their good is really good and their bad is really bad. And it's made this a very, very tricky decision for Scott Harris. I mean, that win last night, right? I don't know if last night, I was trying to put into words, was last night a microcosm of the season? Well, I'm not so sure that's the case. Was last night, did they win in spite of themselves? I don't even know if that's the case. last night, they just went out and they played it, what turned into a absolute nail-biting baseball game. Like what happened in the ninth inning, and for people who didn't see it, the Tigers had a 4-0 lead in the top of the first, four batters in, and then didn't score again till the eighth inning. And I wouldn't say Chicago chipped away, right? They hit a 3-run homer off Flaherty.
1: Yeah, back-to-back home runs.
0: Yeah, that's what it was. But they made it 4-3, and it stayed at 4-3, thanks in large part to the middle bullpen guys. Right? They did a nice job handing it over to Finnegan and Jansen. But unfortunately, Finnegan gave up a 2-run home run, and that's something that's got to get sorted out. They need Kyle Finnegan. They need him bad.
1: Yeah.
0: The Kyle Finnegan they traded for last year at the trade deadline is the guy they need. And if he's not

0: going to be that, they better find the next Kyle Finnegan, because that guy was very effective for them from that trade point on the rest of the season. It wasn't perfect, but he was pretty good. And last night, you know, he gave up that two-run homer. But in the pantheon of like unlikely events, Kenley Jansen, who had close to no command, no command, in a tie game, 5-5, bottom of the ninth, with the bases loaded, he's facing the free agent who wouldn't sign with Detroit. Right. Alex Bregman, he's the free agent who would sign with Detroit. And it's 3-0. Bases loaded, 5-5, bottom of the ninth. This is the win probability for the Tigers, probably minuscule the way Jansen was pitching. He was missing his spots wildly. He almost hit Bregman in the head with the first pitch of the at-bat. And he throws not one, not two, not three, but four consecutive strikes because there was a pitch fouled off with two strikes and gets out of it. That might be a tipping point for this whole season. That was wild. I don't know how the hell he got out of it. He could not locate the strike zone.
1: To me, it's a tipping point in that they need a closer. They need to find a high-end guy at the back end of the bullpen, regardless if it's for your run at the end of the season or not. For me, that's who they need to find for long term.
0: Why do you say that? He hasn't given up a run in six straight appearances.
1: Right, exactly.
0: He's also given up two base runners or more in five of his last nine appearances.
1: And for some reason, I have just amazing chunks of hair that I'm missing. It's crazy. The pushback I'll give you on the whole May thing, although I think in theory it sounds great that looking back at last year in the second half, we saw that, and I don't disagree with that. The difference with this May and last year in the second half of the season is who wasn't playing. You know, we've already talked about the no Scooble factor and the no Mize, and the we've gone through the rotation part, but what about the hitting part? Gleyber Torres had 6 at-bats in the month of May. Kerry Carpenter had 19 at-bats in the month of May. Kevin McGonigal, who we all love, hit .238 in 100 at-bats in the month of May. He doesn't have a track record to show that whether that's typical of him or not, although the other months seem to be pretty telling that he's not that player. Dylan Dingler had an awful month of May, hitting .206. Well, we see what Dylan Dingler is now. And is May just an aberration or not? I think it was a confluence of awful events with injuries to your starting pitching and injuries to your everyday lineup, and maybe here and there a guy like, well, that's not what he's going to be, but that's a crazy month, and it coincides with all these other injury issues they had. That's why I'm kind of, you know, pushing off May and saying it doesn't matter as much. What matters to me is what they do in April when they were relatively healthy. What they do in June? What have they done since June 1st? And the team this is since June 1st, which is now going on 2 months here, is a pretty good baseball team with flaws. And I think some flaws are big flaws, but they can fix them if they were to trade.
0: So I'm not saying you're wrong. I'm just not as convinced you are as you are, even if these guys are healthy. But, I mean, you can't deny that Gleyber Torres at the top of the lineup last night looked great. I mean, there were two flares. I think both those hits were flares. But he put bat to ball and got on base, walked twice. And you, when you have McGonigal and Torres at the top of the order, that's a problem. And then you got a guy you can make a case as the best catcher in baseball right now.
1: Mm-hmm.
0: And the two home runs are on the marquee. The back pick to second to finish the inning was incredible.
1: Yeah.
0: I mean, just an amazing moment for Dylan Dingler.
1: Yeah, and last night's
0: amazing game.
1: Last night's game was, I mean, the guys were saying, if you're watching on TV, this is the most entertaining game they've seen all season long. And I'm not sure if it was that, but it was pretty damned entertaining. It had a little bit of everything.
0: Mm-hmm.
1: And also, it's a payback for what happened in May. That's a game they lose in May. But after June 1st, it's a different team. They find ways to win those games. Somehow, Kenley Jansen is able to get out of the bases loaded jam and facing back-to-back batters, I believe, with 3-ball counts to get them out. It was crazy. And then things didn't exactly go smoothly for them in the 10th inning either. Tyler Holton able to finally hold things off there. So they got it done, you know, do the collective, whew,
0: mm-hmm.
1: And now you got to go and get ready for tonight's game against the left-handed pitcher who they just acquired, who gave up 10 runs 2 starts ago in an outing, who has not been very good.

0: And it's an opportunity for the Tigers to continue to get off the great starts and put teams away early. But you touched, I think it was you to touch down, or maybe it was Jansen in the crosstalk talking about the bullpen being kind of spent. Yeah, a lot of those guys ain't going to be able to pitch tonight. I think the last three pitches we saw last night probably aren't going to be able to go because they threw in the high 20s. However, this is the advantage of having perhaps Keydur Montero on your roster. Even I guess they may entertain having him start this week. Maybe he's not available, but they've got guys like that that can pitch extra innings.
1: Well, if AJ is saying it's like game seven of the World Series, Keydur Montero's available, and he has to be. Because they might gas themselves doing everything they can to try and dig out of this hole, which could be a problem. But it's all the more reason why, if you're even going to try, you have to make a strong effort to add. You have to try hard to add.
0: Well, what they really need would be another appearance from Framber Valdez like he had his last time out against the Athletics, where he went seven innings and gave up just one earned run on three hits. If they can get something close, they can get seven innings. The other stuff is kind of ancillary to that. If the guy's pitching seven innings, I'm pretty sure he's pitched well. If he can give them seven innings, that'd be magnificent for this team.
1: Whenever they get hot, we always hear from the people who are unhappy that they are winning because their primary goal is to move Tarik Skubal.
0: Mm-hmm.
1: And we've debated that for weeks.
0: Yeah.
1: I am interested in the people today that are happy as hell that they're hot. Is there a significant fan base? Do you sit quiet and let the people complain that they're winning? Safe space. We all are... You can share your feelings here. I am interested in whether or not this team is creating an excitement in you as a fan that you're loving every second of this. Or is that a dwindling population based upon the erosion of faith already in the 2026 Detroit Tigers? 248-539-9797. It's Carson Anderson here on 97.1.
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0: Tiger Scott Anderson, 97.1 open lines, 248-539-9797. Tigers with a chaotic wild win last night at Wrigley. You know, I'm worried that it happened, much of what happened, all the drama late, that people go to bed and not see it. But if you did stay up and see it, it had a playoff intensity. And this is a big part of what we're doing here is this team is in dug such a huge hole. I do have concerns about them treating every game like game seven of the World Series and having to win every game, because the guys in that clubhouse want to win. The guys in that clubhouse want to justify a bye position. And I don't blame them. That's their job. Many in Detroit think it's impossible to win the World Series anyway, so move Skubal, sell Glaber, sell everybody. And it's a safe position from this standpoint. If you do that, you will never know what this team could have done. And you'll just say, hey, it was unlikely. And it probably is to a degree. It's always good money to take the field against your team unless you are an overwhelming favorite. But, you know, this pro athletes want to win. Managers want to win. Organizations want to win. And I can't, you know, what's becoming a bigger factor for me why I go for it? It's the idea that there could be a half season next year. There could be no baseball next year. In which case, I don't want to sit around going, should have went for it. Or all those prospects you trade for, you never see because you certainly wouldn't see them next year if there's no baseball. But that's kind of a weird variable that you just don't know what it really means.
1: But why does that mean? Why does that matter if it's just half a season next year, if that's all they play?
0: Because
1: so then they should have gone for the year.
0: I want to go for it this year in case there isn't baseball next year and we got to live without it. But I want to go for it this year because I think we forget just to have a seat at the table, how important that is and how it really does give you a chance. And I think the most recent apt comparison is a New York Knicks team that nobody was talking about. Now, the Knicks were in a playoff position at the trade deadline. So that's you know, we haven't reached a trade deadline yet. Maybe the Tigers, we say this all the time, the play needs to justify it. They need to play themselves into a justifiable buy position. But you're in the 12-4 camp out of the break. 3-1 is exactly that pace. So from an unnamed texter, hey, that's 3-1 start to the second half. Do that a couple times on repeat and we're buying at the deadline. That's from an unnamed texter. Both Cleveland and Chicago Sports Radio are saying how close the Tigers are, and if they just gain one game a week, it's going to come down to the last week. So we're on those teams' minds. Just keep winning. That's from an unnamed texter.
1: Yeah, this is a team that's playing and has played really good baseball for over 6 weeks now. It's kind of getting a little bit exciting here. And then, oh by the way, they're getting some guys back. Jackson Jobe is continuing his rehab assignment in the minors. He's going to pitch again this week for Double-A Erie, where he just threw three innings and reached 100 miles an hour again. I think he only gave up one run in that outing. Javi Baez is going to be playing tonight in a rehab stint, and he'll play probably the rest of the week, and we'll see where he's at. And if he's healthy enough, bring him back, because then you've got more than competency in center field. Outman's been okay defensively, but he's had some issues defensively.
0: He had an error last night that could have been costly.
1: He's been, like I say, he's been okay. Nothing special. He's had a couple of loud hits, but that's it. Just a couple of loud hits. I mean, a
0: lot of strikeouts.
1: Yeah, so replacing him with Javi Baez, I feel good about that concept. That sounds good. And then sounds like the Tigers might be catching a break on what happened with Casey Mize, and that his left hand is going to be okay, but what about the hamstring? Is this going to be this one of these lingering issues?
0: Well, he's not going to miss a start. And so that's the good news. Look, the pending stories are that could have a major impact.

0: and that all come down to health. First of all, is Kerry Carpenter, how bad is he hurt? He's hit .077 in July. He's got no home runs. He's gone 10 games without a hit. Casey Mize expected to make his next start, but can he weather starting every 5 days given his current status and, unfortunately, a history of injuries? You mentioned Javi Baez. Javi Baez has gone from, remember the first game he played for the Tigers? He was like a hero. He hit a walk-off double to get to the something wall, like, or that. He hit it, either hit a home run or hit it off the top of the wall, whatever. I don't remember exactly. And then quickly started swinging at every breaking pitch outside the strike zone. Fell into the doghouse with the fans. Now he's weaseled his way. Weaseled's probably strong. He's navigated his way back into a place where people understand his contribution to this team. And the difference between Javi Baez in center field and James Outman in center field is substantial. We thought Javi was striking out at a pace that was unacceptable. James Outman has 34 strikeouts in 73 at-bats.
1: Wow. That's a horrific rate.
0: Yep.
1: To say the least. And, you know, before you could have your bottom three players in the roster, and Jamai Jones was part of it, and now he's been traded released and then signed by Boston, or I guess traded to Boston. There's a new bottom three, right? But it's now it's getting the names like Zach McKinstry and Matt.

0: lower body issue. Is that the culprit of why he hasn't been hitting? I don't know. But I feel like this is an opportunity to either bring Valencia back or you bring a more versatile guy like Max Anderson, bring him up and get him a chance. Somebody's going to have to get an opportunity here. I hope it happens soon. But it seems like it'd be obvious that when Javi's ready, hopefully by the end of the week or maybe early next week, that Outman's gone. And then you're starting to improve the bottom part of your roster is now improving.
1: There are growing voices saying Max Clark for Outman. He can't possibly be worse. And all I will say is, remember the circus in the field down at spring training?
0: You played left field.
1: Yeah, he struggled in the field. And I saw some stuff earlier in the year where he was struggling in center field. If his defense has come along, then I could be on board with that. You know, I want to know that his defense has come along, that he can play well enough in center field, because I don't want to tank that position. And even if, you know, could he be worse than Outman? We're getting very close to the place where you could say probably not. Outman's hitting 151. We mentioned the strikeouts.
2: But the Tigers knew this when they claimed him off waivers. They clearly valued Outman's defensive ability. That's why they got him. Like, no one in their right mind thought Outman was going to hit. Because when they got him, and I'm going back to the story when they actually claimed him off waivers, since 2024, no one in the league with 300 or more plate appearances has struck out in more times percentage-wise than Outman. 39.3% strikeout rate. The next closest guy wasn't within 4 percentage points of Outman's strikeout rate. That's how horrific he is at the plate.
0: Well, he said, hold my beer to the guy who was striking out only 39%. And he's like,
2: that's
0: I'll
2: him.
0: Show you what I know. Said, hold my beer. I can do worse than that.
2: Yeah, so.
0: And now he's, what is he, 45% or something?
2: So he's actually somehow gotten worse. But like I said, they knew they were getting a terrible hitter. They just wanted defensive, you know, responsibility in center field. And so if you're looking just for a bat, almost anyone in the Tigers minor league system could do better plate appearances.
0: Max Clark has only made 2 errors in the outfield this year. He also has 6 outfield assists to go with it. He's way more comfortable at center field than anywhere else. But I think the easy move is just Javi comes back. Javi plays center field, assuming Javi's ready to go. If he's not, if let's say he suffers a setback or, you know, whatever's going on with that ankle just doesn't get better and they thought it would and, hey, it's not, then you have to make that consideration. Or is if you're still winning games, going to the trade deadline, is this where it makes sense to where you trade for an outfielder for a team that's ready to sell?
1: We'll get to your phone calls and feedback next. 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
1: Meet Josh.
2: Hi, everybody.
1: Josh is a high school basketball player, solid shooter, great teammate.
2: Hey, don't forget my tenacious D.
1: And he's my son.
2: Uh-huh.
1: So, what does Josh do to be the best basketball player he can be?
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1: Studies show that student athletes here in Michigan who play more than one high school sport are more likely to excel. 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
2: Don't get me wrong, hoops are my first love. 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
1: So when the new season begins, Josh isn't burned out on basketball. He's eager to play, and you can see the difference in his game.
3: This message presented by the Michigan High School Athletic Association and the Michigan Interscholastic Athletic Administrators Association.
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0: Doug Marsh, Scott Anderson, 97.1. Let's get to your phone calls. We go to Battle Creek and Dennis. You're on 97.1. Hello, Dennis.
1: You guys kind of stole my thunder about the prospects down at AAA, like Clark. But also, we got Max Anderson. I think his name is Brent or Brian Callahan. There's Valencia who's been called up. I'm very happy that we're playing really good baseball, but I really question like the Altman guy. Love his defense, but you can't be running a guy out hitting 150 when you're chasing a playoff spot.
2: Yeah, and Mike, the only concern I have with that is that, okay, every game is so damned important right now.
3: Yeah.
2: Can they afford to leave him there, even if it's only going to be for four or five more games because you're expecting Javi to come back? Like, does it make sense to go out and get somebody else to play it? Or just kick him out of the lineup, bring up, like, say, a Max Anderson, and then you're playing Vierling in center field until Javi comes back. Does that make more sense?
1: Exactly. And I mean, trades are great. They're fun to talk about. But I think we all have to admit trades are not always successful, even for a guy who's hot on his own team and then you trade for him and he doesn't adjust well for whatever reason. I've seen that happen over the years where, you know, you send your top pitching prospect or one of your top prospects to go get him and then he hits 200 for you where he was hitting 300 for somebody else.
2: Well, it's always a gamble, but is it a gamble worth taking? And I think if you're going to trade Tarek Skubal, you're going to get something pretty good in return. You have to believe that that's the case.
1: I don't know if I'd trade Skubal, though, because, I mean, you know, I love Mize, but he's continually getting hurt with tweaking something this, tweaking something that. Flaherty's velocity is down. I mean, he was, you know, touching 90, 91 last night. So, I mean, if we're going to go for it, I'm okay with getting the comp picks and putting kids in the farm system. Keep Skubal, make some switches, maybe sub out Montero and put Flaherty in the pen. But call up some of the kids. I mean, like you said, Clark can't do much worse than Altman is doing.
0: If he can field, okay, and I really feel like we need to get down to Toledo, but if he can field the baseball – at I want to say better than respectable clip, and you can count on him in center field to make some plays for you, then I think the Clark for Altman swap would be easy. As far as the pitching's concerned, I watched every pitch of Jackson Jobe's start the other night for Erie, and he had filthy breaking stuff. He was regularly touching 100 on the gun. He was changing speeds between 83 and 100 miles an hour. The potential for him to be a factor here is pretty high. I think he, you know, given that he's coming off an injury, so you don't know where he is with his confidence and his belief that he can throw every pitch, and maybe the time off he hasn't grown a whole ton, but he was getting the baseball in the postseason 2 years ago. Right. I mean, so he had done enough leading up to that point to be trustworthy. I think he is worthy of another look. And I'll tell you what, the question I have is he worthy of

0: a look at closer. Is he worthy of handing him the baseball? Because I don't, games are so important. I don't want them to experiment. But at some point with Kenley Jansen, you just have to wonder. It's amazing that he hasn't given up a run in six outings because he's putting runners on base like crazy. And last night was one of the greatest Houdini acts I have ever seen. He had no command. He was facing a 3-0 count on Bregman with the bases loaded in the bottom of the ninth in a tie game and somehow willed four strikes. But if you look at the last one, the pitch that Bregman swung at, that was ball four. And that was supposed to be in the upper away quadrant of the strike zone, and it was up and in. Like, he missed that spot, too. So there might have been some good fortune there, but whatever. He got the job done. But do you trust Kenley Jansen?
1: I do not. I don't trust him at all. And I'm all for trying to find a better option. We're going to have to wait and see who becomes available. I don't think it's something that you can trade for right now. I think that's just something where any team that has a high-end bullpen arm to move, they're going to hang on to that until the trade right up to the deadline to get the best price for it. And that would make sense if that's what you're going to do. But the Tigers have prospects to give if for the right players. That's why I've been bringing up Mason Miller for a couple weeks. If San Diego finds himself out and they want to move that piece, and he's not a rental because he's here for 3 years after this. If they're somehow able to get in a discussion with San Diego about Mason Miller, it's likely to cost you Max Clark and others. And I think it'd be worth it because it's not just for this year.
0: You want to know something funny about that? And as we try and solve the Tigers, you brought this up a couple weeks ago. You've been eyeing this move for a while. Evan, who runs our website, sends out little clips.
1: Mm-hmm.
0: And, I'll see some of the reaction we get to the clips. That one got the most reaction I'd seen in a long time. People either saying, yes, do it, or you're an idiot. You can't do that. It's...
1: My idiot, I can't do that because they don't think it's possible or because they wouldn't want to give up Max
0: some of that,
1: Clark.
0: We got some of that. It's not possible. Some of it was you don't give up Clark for Mason Miller. It's not worth investing big in this team. Stuff like that. But there was a lot of reaction to it. You're getting one of the best closers in the game. The Padres are now what? 2.5 games?
1: Yeah.
0: Are they two and a half games
1: out of the wild card? Been there for the last week or so.
0: So they're kind of in the same position as the Tigers. I don't expect them to pull the plug.
1: But they need a reboot in a way. They need to add more prospects is what they need to do. The Padres. Mm-hmm. I mean, if I were Scott Harrison, I'm trying to sweet talk this deal. The Tigers have some players they can give them for their farm system to try to restock that, and one that's ready to play in the majors.
0: Well, it would be, in what is a seller's market, one of the boldest moves a team could make. And given the fact that the Padres emptied their system to get Miller, my guess is they're going to ask the Tigers to do the same, to give him up. And it might be to the point of unreasonable. But then again...
1: You don't know unless you ask.
0: No, and... What would the Tigers look like if they had him on the back end of the bullpen this year?
1: Feel a lot more confident, and it would slot some other guys, back into different positions. Although the number one guy it slots back is Kenley Jansen, and I'm not sure where he really fits. But
0: I will say this: in an era of people calling and complaining about our teams not going for it, it would be one of the most absolute aggressive go for it moves a Detroit team has made in a long time. Is he available?
1: That's the number one question.
0: I would say as it stands right now, probably not. I would guess that the Padres aren't planning on being sellers at this given time, the way it feels like the Tigers aren't planning on being sellers at this given time. A lot can change in a week. A lot can change in 10 days.
1: A lot can change in 14 games. Look what the Red Sox have done, and all of a sudden it doesn't seem like it would make any sense for the Red Sox to be moving on from Aroldis Chapman or others, right?
0: Yeah. But let's be clear, the teams that have sort of been identified as sellers, and The Athletic did a piece yesterday about who the likely sellers are. Of the six they listed, five have bullpen arms to sell.
1: There you go.
0: And we know how that goes at the trade deadline. Everybody that is in contention wants bullpen arms.
1: Yeah. And again, Tigers have prospects, and this is why I think you can do a buy and sell thing. I'm still looking to move Scooble, and when the team I

0: always look at the Dodgers because how deep they are. Well, the Dodgers just announced that Shohei Ohtani is not going to be pitching for the foreseeable future. They want him to concentrate just on the hitting. And, okay, well, that opens up a rotation spot for the Dodgers. And on top of that, they got catcher issues. Well, last I checked, the Tigers have catching, not only catching prospects, but they've also got, you know, a backup catcher right now that has plenty of experience that an experienced staff would like to have if they were to move Jake Rogers.
1: Well, that would be one hell of a sell move. If you were giving him a starting pitcher and a catcher, but you can, then there's a path to your boy Sirota.
0: And others.
1: Yeah. It's Carson Anderson, open lines, 97.1.
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0: Were you born from 1945 to 1965? 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
3: Doug Kosh, Scott Anderson. We'll get back to some Tiger stuff coming up. Itter, you weren't here yesterday when the Ward Manuel announcement was made. There was some conclusions released and some recommended things to the University of Michigan Athletic Department from the Block and Jenner investigation, and it was also announced that Ward Manuel would be retiring at the end of the year. I wanted to get your 2 cents on this, and you had a list of questions about this that we can work our way through here, but first of all, overall, your 2 cents on this.
4: For whatever it's worth, I know people aren't going to say it's worth much, and that's fine. I think it was the right move to move on from Ward Manuel. Is it a little strange that he's going to get to the end of the year to do so? Maybe a little bit. But I'm trying to put myself in his position. And if I were Ward Manuel, the one thing I would definitely want to see is what the first year looks like with my new football coach. I want to be on board for that. I want to be the guy that is there. And then the season ends, the year ends, and then you could, you know, walk away from it all. But this is something that had to happen, in my opinion. There were just too many things. It was a cumulative effect. It wasn't one thing. It was 50 things, or maybe not 50 is probably exaggerating. But there were certainly a lot that was going on there, and the cheating scandal was probably the chief of which that starts pointing things in the wrong direction. And then you cap it off with what happened with Sharon Moore, and all that's under his watch. He had to go. But I'm not sure if this is this enough to does this satisfy the fan base or not? And I'm sure the fan base is divided.
3: Let's get to that, because you've got a list of questions. Yeah. That's one of them. I'll start with this, because we were sitting in studio yesterday when Mike and Rico teased that they were going to talk about the Michigan man thing. Do you need a Michigan man in this chair? And I think it's sort of an overblown criteria when you consider the fact that the last two major coaches that they've hired in basketball, well, and none of them were from Michigan, the two basketball coaches, and Dusty May and now Mike Boynton, and neither is Kyle Whittingham. You know, it's all that matters is the qualifications. And if you have Michigan ties, great. If not, that tells me you've crushed it somewhere. And, you know, to come in. So I think it's sort of an overblown storyline that it's, when you look at their recent marquee hires at Michigan, they haven't been guys with Michigan ties. So, you know, move on to just the best candidate.
4: Yeah, I would think that at the University of Michigan, you can feel confident that you should be able to go out and get the most talented person to fill the job. It's a dream position for people that are in that realm. So yeah, the Michigan job comes open to be Michigan AD. All right, you're through a scandal now. At least you hope you're through a scandal, although maybe not. There could still be some landmines. But maybe that's another reason why this is going to take until the end of the year. Is let everything else play out. Let the Partridge thing play out, because that could expose some more problems, or it ends them and it shows you that everything's done. But you gotta wait to see that. But in the end, you should be able to hire someone brilliant. It does, and if it were me, I wouldn't matter if it's Michigan or not. Same way I look at Michigan State when they have to look and find their new athletic director. Just find a hire that makes sense. You don't have to sit there and wait for the perfect candidate to come through, has the Michigan ties and all that. Hire who you want to hire, because you're the University of Michigan, and your brand should be enough to lure in the most talented people in the country.
3: One of your questions, has Michigan been as transparent as you would like? I will answer that and say not particularly. The conclusions are pretty clear in what was found that they released yesterday. But if you don't release everything, there's always going to be questions. Is there anything else? Now, it's an outside independent source that did this investigation. So, you know, I feel comfortable in their credibility, because they had no Michigan ties. But my guess is

0: the lack of transparency that people want, full transparency, I'm going to guess goes back to mitigating vulnerability to lawsuits and probably came on the advice of lawyers, is my guess.
1: Well, probably does. And they're not alone as universities that aren't transparent enough. But I think what might rile people up the most about this chapter is that the accountability with like fielding questions is something that everybody likes to have. Well, can we ask you something about it? And it's no, we have a statement. We refer to our statement. And that's not being very transparent at all. I get the whole FOIA requests and stuff like that. That stuff gets denied. It gets denied everywhere. That's just how universities operate. And it seems like, well, that's not transparent. And you're right. It's not. And it happens not only in Michigan State, Ohio State, other universities, everywhere. But not getting someone from the university in front of reporters to answer questions at this point in time, I feel like that's a big misstep.
0: Yeah, I mean, it would help to bring closure. But my guess, again, is lawyers' advice. Does it satisfy the fan base was one of the questions you asked. You know, I mean, I think to a degree, there's a chance that this is closure. But again, without full transparency, I can see why people might be left unsatisfied. But one thing I've discovered is that a lot is done on lawyers' advice. But again, sure, there's, you know, some conclusions, some things were cleared up in that, which is nice. But at the end of the day, without full transparency, people might still have questions.
1: Well, I think lots of people are still going to have questions, but there is, I'm sure there's a portion and a percentage of the fan base that may not be all that small that thinks that Ward should still be doing the job and that they're happy that they won a national championship in basketball and in football and the hockey program has bounced back to be where they're at right now and that things are going much better or certainly in the right direction. So why change it? Well, there's a reason why they changed it. So but there's the other part of the fan base that just wants this thing to be dealt with. And now that it's done, is this enough to say, okay, they dealt with it? Or is it still in a gray area?
0: Well, I one thing that the conclusions drew is that, and we get to, you asked the question, are still some landmines to navigate? I think the biggest thing that they need to navigate now is a athletic director hire. Well, first they got to get the president in order, and then it'd be the president's job to get an athletic director that understands structure and structural responsibility. Who is everyone report to? What are you responsible for? You know, we've talked about this in our workplace, and I've said, I always want to know exactly what the expectations are for me and my job,
1: yep,
0: and what I'm expected to do. That seemed to be a major failing of the previous regime, at least by the conclusions of this Block and Jenner report, is people weren't clear on the structure and who they're reporting to, and they would, maybe there was not nearly enough oversight, especially with the football program.
1: Well, with hiring certainly is was there enough background checks? Were those done properly or not? Did they have the right protocols in place for when the athletes get in trouble with the law? There's lots of questions to be asked there. I still think there are landmines to navigate. This lawsuit by Partridge is, the allegations are pretty strong, and maybe they end up being false allegations or that it can't be proven, so they can get by in that.
0: The good news is that plays itself out in a court of law.
1: Yes.
0: So we will get some clarity there. Do you want Ward to have any say in his replacement? I'm not sure he really will. I think he's the acting AD. And again, for people, why didn't they just fire him? Or why is he still around? I think this goes back to mitigating legal responsibility. And they don't want to get sued. They don't want a wrongful termination case on their hands. And they just want to end to it. And my guess is this was negotiated with a bunch of lawyers involved. Will he have a lot of say over it? I'm not so sure. I think the biggest say is going to come from the new president. As I think it should.
1: I think you're right. I think, but they need to get a new president, and I don't know what the timetable is for that. But you would imagine that happens in the next couple months, and then you've got several months to figure out who your next athletic director is going to be. But I would imagine that this is, first of all, him being able to last throughout the.

0: year. This seems like this is absolutely negotiated, and wouldn't surprise me if there's a NDA attached with that, as they should. Okay, now that we're done, we're parting and under good terms here, we're not going to talk about this again.
1: 248-539-9797. If you want to answer any of those questions, fans, we are continuing on this Tuesday. Additionally, we'll get some Lions stuff coming up later this hour. As my God, rookies report Saturday. This is truly the calm before the storm. 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

0: I just told you, I feel like I should say this now. Shout out to the Pawpaw, Michigan Jersey Giant. I did not know that Jersey Giant has expanded their empire outside of East Lansing. And we were driving back from Madison, Wisconsin over the weekend on Sunday, and we got into the state of Michigan, my brother and I going, oh, we need to pull over to get gas and let's hit the bathroom and maybe get a bite to eat. And on the sign on the side of the road indicating, you know, they got the sign with the six pictures on it, the different restaurants.
1: Arby's, Subway.
0: Sure, McDonald's, and Jersey Giant. Oh, I was fired up.
1: I'm not surprised. I'm not surprised at all. Good for you.
0: Thank you.
1: Yep. And congratulations on that, I guess.
0: Thank you. Thank you very much. And then we asked the kid who was working there. We're like, how many are there around these? I think there are 17. I'm like, 17? What? It's amazing.
2: Love it. Still good at that location, Gator?
0: I mean, this was a different location. I've never been to Pawpaw.
2: That's what I'm saying. Compared
1: the food still good?
2: Yeah.
0: Yes. Yeah, it was really good.
2: Because you know how certain places are different sometimes, depending on where you get it from?
0: Yeah,
2: you know, everyone knows.
1: Yeah. Yep.
0: Now the fresh baked bread, delicious. They make the sandwich the same way everybody else does. The other Jersey Giants I've been to, it's...
1: Well, I can tell you what. Gator, file that away.
0: Yeah.
1: And in future trips when we go to Hammond, see the Lions play the Bears,
0: you know
1: where to stop.
0: Yeah, in Pawpaw or any of the other locations they have now.
1: Yeah. I'm
0: very excited. Very fired up.
1: Congratulations. Yeah. I feel like that's a game changer for you.
0: That really was. Coming back, I mean, you're tired. We're like five and a half hours into this trip back. I'm like, oh my God, we spent so much time in the car in the last couple of days. I need to stretch my legs, stretch my hammies. Let's go. What do we got? I got to pee so bad. What's good? Jersey Giant! Yes! Oh. I just want to spend the rest of the afternoon there. You know, I felt like saying, you got the World Cup final here? You don't mind we go out and buy some beer, bring it back here, do you? We're just going to hang out all day long at the Jersey Giant.
1: They got like red booths?
0: Yeah.
1: Yeah.
0: And they got some sort of, you know, Arnold Schwarzenegger looking cartoon character, Conan the Barbarian type that's holding the giant submarine sandwich.
1: I just found the exit. There's a lot to choose from there. There's a Burger King, a Wendy's, a McDonald's, a Taco.

0: Bell, Pizza Hut, a Jimmy John's.
1: It was a lot.
0: Red's Root Beer, Arby's. There's a Culver's and a Jersey Giant ready to take on the big boys.
1: Right there.
0: Mm-hmm.
1: Yeah. And then the kid had told us because he was having trouble getting people to come in because there were a lot of people taking vacation at this time of the year, that he had put the call out to the other adjacent stores. I'm like, adjacent stores? Where? And he starts rattling them off, places I'd never heard of. Like, this is amazing. So I'm very, very excited.
0: Well, I'm happy for you.
1: Thank you.
0: Yep. 248-539-9797. Phone calls, feedback, ton of feedback to get caught up on. I know the prudent thing to do is to trade Tarek Skubal, but to me, it's a no-brainer. You have a chance to get in. Therefore, you have a chance to win it all. You freaking go for it. That's from an unknown texter. Next text. Hi, guys. Winning a World Series would be the only justification for not trading Skubal at the deadline. If they keep him and don't win, colossal mistake. We have witnessed enough playoff baseball in the last 20 years without a championship. We don't need more of it. That's from Bill in Madison Heights. So you do know that trading him could also be a colossal mistake. I mean, yesterday we pointed out the return they got for Verlander. Somebody made the point that it was after the waiver deadline, and that is true. That changes the variables. But that was considered a good trade in that moment in time from the Tigers in terms of the return. But there are always examples of prospects that don't pan out. So not doing the right thing at the deadline is going to be a mistake. I mean, I will tell you, if they keep him and make a legitimate run and get to the World Series, I get that this turns into a battle of who has higher expectations. But if you have a World Series team, if you win the American League, I think you can say you were justified in keeping him.
1: If you do that, I agree 100% that it was justification because you were going for it and you have a chance to win there. Yeah, I mean, if you end up winning the American League, go to a World Series and fail to win the World Series, but you go to you win the American League.
0: I think that people, you're just delaying the knowing whether or not you had the gratification of doing the right thing. If you keep him and you don't win at all and you want to call it a mistake, that's fine. Call it whatever you want. If you trade for somebody, you're only going to find out in the next few years whether or not it was a mistake.
1: What I don't want to happen is to find out that they didn't trade him because he didn't want to go. Because he didn't want to get, because he already came out and said.
0: No, you don't know. 100%.
1: I don't want to find out at all that they were just catering to what he wants.
0: Dude, if we find that out, I will be irate.
1: And I'm having a hard time imagining that that would be the case, because how can you operate as an organization by just catering to the whims of a potential free agent?
0: Right.
1: Oh, well, he wants to stay. Oh, because he likes these guys? Okay, that's great. He wants to stay till the end of the season. Do you want to stay? You want to finish your career as a Tiger? Well, I'm going to stay to the end of the season. I mean, that's why I've got more than 1 foot out the door already to move him out.
0: There's something else that I've been thinking about and kind of workshopping an idea, but I will also say this. When you come out and publicly say you want to stay and you want to make a run with these guys.
1: By the way, don't forget, he also said he wants them to buy.
0: Yep.
1: He said that a couple weeks ago.
0: Then I don't want there to ever be any reason at all to ever question whether or not you emptied the tank.
1: Sure. That's fair.
0: Like, I'm trusting that AJ Hinch and Skubal last year in that deciding game against Seattle, that he was done and he was truly done. And it lingers in my mind, though, that he didn't work into the seventh at 99 pitches. It is, if you really say how much you want to be here and make a run with these guys and they add, there can't be any questions about whether or not you emptied the tank.
1: No, you can't have questions like that at all. You have got to, you have to show that you're all in. Because if you want the team to be all in, then you have to be all in. And all the players have to be that way. You can't just, it can't be halfway. Things have to be full way for all parties. That being said, I don't know if it makes sense. That's going to be debated ad nauseum

0: for a long time here, not just the trade deadline, but it'll be after the trade deadline, and then to get into the off season and negotiations, and we'll see, you know, if teams are even able to negotiate contracts with players if there's a lockout. So we don't know, but this will be debated for sure. It's okay. Worst case scenario for the Tigers is you hang on to them, you don't win anything, and then you end up with compensatory pick. Well, that can be good if it's a good draft upcoming, but if it's not a deep draft upcoming, then that doesn't make sense.
1: More feedback. The biggest issue is the terrible bullpen, and it's not close. They don't have one trustworthy arm down there except Montero occasionally. Well, I would argue that they have other issues. It's not just the bullpen. I think getting a reliable bullpen arm should be a very, very high priority for this team. What's crazy is the middle relievers, without much of a track record, were really pretty good last night. And right now, Finnegan has worked his way into being what I would say is unreliable. It wasn't that long ago he was reliable.
0: Correct. And at the same vein, looking at Wagespack, is he turning into something?
1: Yep.
0: Because even though he hasn't pitched that many games for the Tigers this year, the 14 innings and only 8 hits allowed and 4 walks, 2 earned runs came on 2 solo shots. That's all he's given up this year, is 2 solo home runs. That tells you, okay, maybe they're finding something with this guy. But I also wonder if this is like Cinderella waiting to, you know, the clock strike midnight here with him.
1: Scott writes in, Gator discovers a New Jersey Giant, life-changing. What would be your equivalent? Chick-fil-A?
0: What is it for you?
1: Boston Market.
0: There it is.
1: If there's a Boston Market open and I'm driving anywhere near it, I stop.
0: Resurrected?
1: Dude. That place, there's a few still open, right?
0: I don't know about that.
1: 248-539-9797. Okay. Rookies, we'll get the answer to the Boston Market question. Rookies, are there any open?
0: Only about 15 to 22 Boston Market locations remaining nationwide. That's down from a peak of over 1,200 stores in the 1990s.
1: What's the closest one? Do you have a...
0: I don't know where the closest one
1: we'll
0: is.
1: We'll effort that during the break.
0: Yeah, I can effort that during the break.
1: Okay, we got rookies reporting on Saturday for the Detroit Lions. There's something strange that I don't remember this being the case ever before going into training camp. I don't want to talk about it. We'll get to it at 11:31 here on Carson Anderson on 97.1. 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
1: 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A massive $500 million cash injection is heading to small meat packers to protect your grocery budget and livestock producers from the next major supply chain collapse. USDA is rolling out a brand new program called SPUR to shield the independent meat sector. The SPUR program, short for Strengthening Processing for U.S. Ranchers, targets small and mid-sized meat facilities handling fewer than 2,000 head of cattle a day.
2: The Farm Service Agency is going to administer this program, but it's not going to be done at the county office level. It'll be done from headquarters in Washington, working very closely with the chief economist's office, who will help determine the calculation on the payment rate.
1: USDA Undersecretary for Farm Production and Conservation, Richard Fordyce.
2: And then FSA at the headquarters will be notifying those processors about their eligibility and their potential payment and then how to go forward from there.
1: Those official notifications haven't gone out yet as the agency compiles its data. But with nationwide cattle numbers sitting at historic lows, some industry insiders question the timing of investing $500 million into meat processing infrastructure right now. But Fordyce says it's a matter of pure survival.
2: We've got to continue to ensure that the infrastructure stays in place. And again, that very, very important supply chain link from the farm or the ranch to the consumer needs to stay in place.
1: However, rebuilding the nation's beef herd may take years. Fordyce stresses that if independent processors go under during this low inventory stretch, cattle producers will face an even worse bottleneck once the numbers finally recover.
2: As we continue to work to increase that herd size, if we start to lose that very important link to the consumer, the processor, then we find ourselves in another problem, a year or two or three from here.
1: While Fordyce didn't say how quickly payments will begin landing in bank accounts, USDA officials say that application materials and specialized calculations will be distributed to eligible facilities in the near term.
3: Bombardment 30 bonds sold them 30,000.
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6: Precipitation trying to move out of Michigan through the day today. I'm Chief Meteorologist Ryan Martin. Let's take a look at your forecast update. Does look like there's going to be a long tail to this moisture, especially over eastern parts of Michigan. So I'm going to keep clouds around through a large part of your Tuesday and on again, off again, scattered showers. Can see an additional tenth to maybe 3/4 of an inch, depending on where you're at. The higher end of the rain range yet to come is still in the thumb. We clear out overnight tonight and then settle in for a couple of days of just spectacular July weather. Temperature is quite pleasant for this time of year. Overnight lows will be down in the 50s entirely in Michigan. Just a beautiful setup here. Low humidity values. Cherish this. We don't necessarily see this a lot of times in late July. Temperatures will start to warm up a little bit as we finish the week and then go into next week. We are going to be back into the very warm, very humid setup. In terms of precipitation, though, I'm not seeing a lot. Next chance of scattered showers is going to come late Sunday afternoon over central and northern parts of lower Michigan. And then next week in the warmer air and the humidity, we won't rule out a pop-up thunderstorm or shower later Monday afternoon into early Tuesday. However, the rest of the week, largely dry until we get to the second, late the first into the second, with some scattered showers setting up there again. Interestingly enough, after that, we do see another surge of cooler Canadian air diving southward right away in August before we go right back to heat and humidity, likely for the second half of that first full week of August.

0: little bit of a temperature roller coaster ride coming up here, but one that I think we are going to not complain about a whole heck of a lot. I'm meteorologist Ryan Martin.
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3: Competition there, which helps to build.
4: Locked in.
3: Yeah, it helps to build up the depth, which is what you really need to do. It's the teams that really advance in the NFL are the teams that can stay, certainly ones that can stay the healthiest. But if they're not going to be healthy, do they have somebody on the roster that can keep the ship afloat and moving in the right direction? And you hope that that's the case, whether Larry Borum or Blake Miller wins the job at right tackle, that, okay, if Borum wins, then do you feel good because, okay, he's the veteran he's supposed to and it's just a matter of time? Or do you feel good that if Blake Miller wins it, then do you feel good because, hey, they got a veteran like Larry Borum backing him up?
5: Yeah.
3: It sounds like it's good depth to have where okay. It's not just a weak point in the offense.
4: On the defensive side of the ball, I mean, Hutch, Tyleek Williams, and Aleem McNeil are your implied starters. Can Levi Onwuzurike, is Levi Onwuzurike and Tyleek Williams going to be a position battle? Or is you just don't count on Levi Onwuzurike for anything?
3: When it comes to the defensive, really anybody other than Aiden Hutchinson on the defensive line, those four spots,
4: mm-hmm.
3: The other three spots, I feel like is all rotational anyway. Like, okay. Aleem McNeil, okay, pen him in, okay? He's a starting guy at the tackle position. But the other ones just feel like they're rotational at this point until somebody separates themselves. And even then,
4: yeah,
3: that's usually how you treat the defensive line anyway. Guys are coming in and out of the game all the time. Hutchinson is one of the rare breed that stays out there almost every play. So, I mean, even at the other end position, DJ Wonnum, I think he's going to be pushed a little bit from hopefully from Derek Moore, that Derek Moore shows some real chops as a pass rusher, and we're going to want to see him. And at least there'll be this rotation. Like, these guys are there first and second down, and here third down, we know who's coming in. So I still would think that Tyleek Williams would be the guy over Levi Onwuzurike, because Levi Onwuzurike just has not shown any ability to stay healthy or to really push things. Is this guy just like one of the, they say practice players versus a game day or whatever?
5: Yeah.
3: Is Onwuzurike just like is he a training camp guy? Is that the only time we ever talk glowingly about Onwuzurike because the coaching staff says so?
4: Kind of.
3: And then we get to the regular season and
4: he's nowhere to be found. In the secondary, Rocky Sin and Ennis Rakestraw, are they battling for a spot? I feel like DJ Reed, if healthy, is a starter. Can we agree on that?
3: I think so.
4: Rocky Sin and Ennis Rakestraw, is that a legitimate position battle?
3: Keith Abney?
4: Well, somebody's going to back up DJ Reed, but yeah, it could be Keith Abney. You're right. This could be a position battle.
3: I think that's one to watch out for, is who gets the other corner position. I think that's legit.
4: I feel like Rocky Sin's the implied starter, but
3: it's interesting. If you look at ESPN's depth chart,
4: yeah,
3: they have Keith Abney as the starter at right corner, and Rock Asin backing up DJ Reed. But of course, these are just depth charts.
4: Sure, yeah.
3: I
4: love depth charts, but this is not a Bible.
3: Not at all. Yeah. But does that leave us to think that, okay, that position is up for grabs, and we think it's Rock Asin, but there's Keith Abney on ESPN's list, but it should be competition.
4: And when it unlikely that Kirby Joseph and Brian Branch will be ready to go, do we count on Christian Izian and Chuck Clark? Are those going to be the starters at safety? Is Thomas Harper in the mix? Avante Maddox in the mix? I don't think you sleep on Lauren Strickland as a possibility.
3: I think the safeties is going to be an interesting mix and match of who ends up winning those jobs. There's a mix of veterans and unprovens and guys that are just, they're veterans, but they didn't play a whole lot in their careers as starters. I'm curious how that shakes out. And then is Kirby Joseph going to be healthy enough to start the season anyway? He might be.
4: Kang, are we missing anything that we're discounting that is a bigger storyline than we're saying as far as position battles?
6: I think the opposite corner, DJ Reed, is something to keep an eye on. Like, where if Rakiasen, I think he would be the, right now, if you had to start a game today or tomorrow, Rakiasen would start opposite DJ Reed. But we have a training camp, we have, preseason, all that stuff. I think if Abney won it, I'd be kind of excited. Like, I feel like it wouldn't necessarily mean like Rock is done, Rockison's done because he's getting older, but maybe because they would trust a veteran, you would assume. But if they gave it to Abney, I'd be like, maybe he's shown enough or already early. Like, hey, this guy might be able to handle more. Because it's not crazy to think, you know, mid-round cornerbacks or secondary guys that start week one, it happens in this league, you know. And Gator, you always talk about attrition and spots. Like, I think, like, maybe you found something in Abney that, hey, because he was highly, you know, rated.
3: He was very highly rated, and then it slips.

0: But that there's nothing really major. There's some, I guess we just named some position battles, but it doesn't feel like there's massive storylines here, at least what we're accustomed to. But Blake Miller, get our first look at him, get our first look at Keith Abney, get our first look at Derek Moore coming up this weekend. So
1: Jimmy Rolder.
0: Yeah, huge. I mean, Rolder's pretty much a backup, right?
1: You'd think, but yeah. Who's he backing up? Malcolm Rodriguez. Malcolm Rodriguez, you look at him and say that's a definite starter?
0: I do, but maybe I shouldn't. Should I not say that?
1: I'm just saying there's competition there. We'll see. I mean, Rodriguez, when he's healthy, there's a lot to like. He looks like this heat-seeking missile out there and in good form and all that. But Rolder is a guy that seemingly got better each week at Michigan and may have a little chip on his shoulder.
0: Could be. All right. And when he was healthy, he was really good. When he got banged up, it's for Michigan last year, it sucked because his healthy version of Jimmy Rolder, which he wasn't enough when he was at Michigan, is finally healthy, was damn good. All right. Straight ahead, our guy Jared Goff just spoke. Hear what he had to say. And coming up next hour on Gator's Take on the World Cup, and we got a food topic. It's always popular. It is. Carson Anderson on 97.1. 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

0: today we have discussed. The Detroit Tigers out of the gate. Did a little Ward Manuel Michigan, and now we moved on to Lions here, but of course it's open line, so any of those topics are fair game, and others. That's what we do here at Carson Anderson on 97.1. But, Gator, we just mentioned that Jared Goff, the Lions quarterback, recently went on the NFL Network show. The Insiders had a few things to say. We've pulled the most interesting things he had to say.
1: He's cheating on us?
0: I don't think that we can call it that. He was allowed to do other interviews. He talked to us, yes, but why don't you bring it up with him when he's on the air next time?
1: Maybe I will.
2: You should, Gator.
0: Yeah.
2: It'd be like, I don't want to make this awkward or anything, Jared, but I've heard from other people that you have done an interview or two with other people, not named Doug and Scott.
1: I mean, just looking for a clarification.
2: Do we stand?
1: Yeah.
2: I need to know.
1: Mm-hmm. Are we cool?
2: Yeah.
0: Yes, please do bring this up.
1: That won't be awkward.
0: Yep. Topic of Amon-Ra St. Brown came up, and of course he was just named one of the top five wide receivers in the NFL, and here's what Jared Goff had to say.
3: I think he's the best wide receiver in the league. I think he's the only guy who catches with it, runs with it, blocks, does everything. He can do it all, and it's a lot of fun to work with him and to play with him, and the way he works in practice, he makes me want to get him the ball. He makes me want to reward him for all his hard work, and you know, it makes everyone around him work harder. And he's just such a great teammate, great player, great person, and I love playing with him.
0: You know, they say that you're in great shape when your best players are your hardest workers, and it sounds like that's the case. At least Goff presents it that way. That's the case with Amon-Ra.
1: Yeah, and we see it when we go to Lions training camp. We're out there for a couple, three practices each year, and we've noticed it. He's the guy after every practice out there with the machine and catching, you know, 100 passes or whatever it is after each practice. It's fun to watch him put in the work and how that rubs off on other players too. Other players are doing the same thing. They're stepping up and trying to put extra work in practice. And when you hear Goff say that, mm-hmm. I think that sends a message to the rest of the guys too. Put in the extra work. We want to see that. And we have bigger places to go, but we can't get there if we're not doing the little things. And these are the little things, is to pour your heart and soul into each practice.
0: Okay, next up. They missed the playoffs last year. How does that sit with Jared Goff?
3: Even though we had a winning record and we were 9-8, it wasn't good enough. We came in fourth place in our division, and it's really, you know, we came up short in a lot of ways. And finding a way to win our division first, again, get back on top of our division. We had won it 2 years prior, and finding a way to win that division and then see what happens when you get into the playoffs. But, yeah, we're hungry, man. We really are, and certainly excited to get after it.
0: I hope it does burn inside. I hope that it is. They've really battened down the hatches this year. It feels like everything is scaled back. And I don't know if it's like we got away from the business, like we got distracted. I don't know. I'm trying to figure out Dan Campbell. Feels like Dan Campbell's like having an off season where he's saying no to everything, which is probably an overstatement. But well, doesn't it feel like they've like tightened the screws
1: a little bit? I mean, it seems like there's less hype about things, which is a good thing. I think you're not putting unreal expectations on players, but that's how it's been so far. We'll mm-hmm. see where it is next week, you know, when we're a couple days into practice with the full complement of players. Everybody's there, and okay, how's everybody looking? And I imagine that they're going to take the same approach. Look, it's not like we're in pads here with a bunch of practices. We're just, you know, getting our feet under and see where we're at. But I hope that they don't go overboard with the hype machine. I really hope that's the case. And maybe they need to come in with a very low profile because they've got so many changes. The biggest change of all is the change with the offensive coordinator, who looks like he's bringing in perhaps his own take on how things are going to be, whereas last year it seemed like it was just maybe scaled down from what Ben Johnson had.
2: Doug, there seems to be a lot less hype this year, like a lot less marketing, fluff, all that stuff, whatever you want to call it. You know, even their schedule release was just Dan Campbell like handing over the schedule, right?
0: And, right.
2: You know, like getting back to their grassroots or whatever, how they started this thing. They just, which is ironic to me, by the way, because Goff was doing this interview promoting Little Caesars. But besides that, besides the marketing, other than that.
0: Maybe scratch all.

0: That we just said.
1: Yeah, no, but they have seemed to gone back to, I think they got humbled, honestly. Last year, last place in the division did not make the playoffs. They needed this humbling, maybe. And then I think even Campbell said it during the season at some point, like, we needed to get our ass kicked, maybe. Maybe that's what we need to do, because things aren't the way they used to be. No one's going to hand you victories. Yeah, we win in a lot of regular season games last couple of years, but you can't take for granted, because look what happened.
2: They lost both games to Minnesota.
1: With horrible quarterback. With
2: horrible quarterback play, and they lost both games to them. And they also lost to Pittsburgh, and that was a game that was kind of hard to swallow. Like, they lost to Pittsburgh? That happened? Yeah, that happened. Those are things they don't want to repeat. Bad taste in the mouth, I hope. And he said it burns. Yeah, I hope it burns like hell and forces that refocus on the little things and working hard in practice and making sure that you do everything properly.
0: Okay, final thing. You mentioned Drew Petzing. Here's what he had to say about the early returns on the new offensive coordinator.
3: I really want to try to be, you know, an extension of him on the field, and then hopefully he's an extension of me when coming up with plays throughout the week and having ideas. So it's trying to be on the same page at all times and constant communication. That's what I try to do with him, is just talk with him as much as possible. And I know he's doing the same with me, but making sure we're on the same page and understanding each other to the fullest extent. And there will be growing pains, there always is, but up to this point, man, it's been really, really good. And I've had a lot of fun working with him.
0: Okay. Goff always said that everything was collaborative on offensively. And I feel like he's in the early stages of that. And I don't know. I think it's going to take some time. I wouldn't be surprised at all if it takes some time for them to kind of get this offense up and running. And they should be really good. Don't get me wrong, but they're probably not going to be as good as they will be right out of the gate.
2: I wouldn't imagine they are, and yet I want them to be. I don't want to see growing pains, but it's unrealistic to think that there won't be growing pains. And there'll be growing pains for several reasons. One, you've got a new offense to implement. And B, maybe even more importantly, you've got different faces on that offensive line that you're trying to get reacclimated. And then different positions, too. And Panesu moving over to left side, though I don't think that's going to be as big a deal as other people think in terms of him feeling comfortable at left tackle. But it's everything else. We talked about a little bit about competition on that line. You got a new center coming in. You've got a new right tackle coming in, at the very least. So there are some definite changes there, which probably will take a little bit of time. Something I found interesting, you know, we get these emails all the time from BetOnline talking about stats, right? And the running back stat odds and wide receiver stat odds. Basically, you know, with how many receiving yards or rushing yards are going to have, passing yards. When I've looked at these that have come in, for wide receivers, running backs, tight ends, and quarterbacks, I feel like every one of them, I would take the over on. And I'm like, wait a minute, am I missing something here? Like, when I see that Jahmyr Gibbs is rushing total for rushing yards is set at 1,150 and a half, that his receiving yards is set at 450 and a half, his receptions are at 66 and a half. I feel like those are low. Like, the receiving totals in particular, I feel like those are definitely low. And yet, maybe they're not that low.
0: If he has 66 catches, and that's the expectation, I think over 450 yards receiving is like a given.
2: Sam LaPorta, receptions, over under 68 and a half.
0: Health is a question.
2: Yeah, health's a question, but 68 and a half, if he's healthy, he's going to crush that. And then the yards receiving, 675 and a half. The touchdowns at 5.5. I feel like that is way undervaluing.
0: I would run away from LaPorta just because of the injury question, but I get, you're right. If he's healthy, I think those are strong numbers that could go over.
2: Amon-Ra St. Brown, 1,250 yards, but it's the 9.5 touchdown receptions I feel might be light. 112 receptions on the year. Jameson Williams is at 62.5 receptions on the year. 950 yards receiving. This is a guy who's gone over 1,000 yards each of the last 2 years and feel like he's only getting better. The touchdown total is at 5.5 for J-Mo. I'm just saying.
0: No, those are interesting numbers. A lot of time between now and the start of the season, though.
2: Yeah, that there are. Jared Goff, just under 4,100 yards passing.
0: I would never make a player

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1: Every day, the men and women of the United States Marine Corps demonstrate their commitment to defend the American way of life. 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As Marines, we take a stand for our nation, for us all. The few, the proud, the Marines.
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0: Yep.
1: Got to wash it all down?
0: Bad bite. Took one more bite. Shouldn't have taken one more bite of lunch.
1: Sorry. Maybe in your 20, you'll figure it out.
0: Not likely. Gator's back, people, if we were just joining us. Gator was gone last Friday and yesterday at a family get-together in Madison, Wisconsin, or just outside Madison, Wisconsin, which it's you know, I hope you endured. It's a tough place to hang out, Madison. Not a lot to do there.
1: I enjoyed it. The drive is long, but yep. The observation I had, it's a lot like... It's like if suburban Detroit, if Metro Detroit were put up north, if that makes sense.
0: That's what Madison reminds you of?
1: It's kind of what it felt like just going in that part, going from Milwaukee up to Madison. They've lots of hills, lots of green trees and all that. And then, yet there were all these, you know, the town of Middleton, which is the one that's adjacent to Madison where we were at. It was kind of a cool looking downtown area they had there and lots of new construction, new architecture up there. Just looked kind of cool.
0: So what's the name of the casino that's got a million billboards right around Madison?
1: I don't know.
0: Oh, okay. You didn't see.
1: I don't pay attention to the casino stuff.
0: No, but no, just it was like...
1: I did see that they were, going through Indiana into Chicago area, Crazy Kaplan's fireworks.
0: Yeah.
1: Let me tell you something. If you're going to get your fireworks...
0: Get them from?
1: From a guy named Crazy with a K. I'm just saying.
0: That's interesting. That's your guy?
1: The logo for Crazy Kaplan's with a K.
0: It's like a cartoon, isn't it?
1: He's like a cartoon. But the guy looks absolutely wired, and he's hanging onto a firecracker for dear life. I'm worried about it.
0: Yeah.
1: Worried about it. The other thing is Kaplan's, it's Kaplan's without an apostrophe. So I'm curious, are there other Kaplan's out there?
0: There must be.
1: Not only that, but then there's the other 15 fireworks stores that you'll see on the way. Yep. Some proclaiming to be the largest in the country.
0: So I believe the casino is Ho-Chunk.
1: Had I seen an ad for Ho-Chunk, I would have remembered.
2: Mm-hmm. It's like a Ho-Chunk out of my paycheck,
1: yeah,
2: right?
1: Exactly.
2: Jeez.
1: Or Ho-Chunk is a whole different expense. It has nothing to do with gambling.
2: Mm-hmm. It's down the street. A lot of those signs, too.
1: That's late night.
0: And checking no Boston market in Madison.
1: Yeah, so, no. Sorry, Don.
0: That's quite all right. No. Anyway, welcome back. One thing you missed was a chance to talk about the end of the World Cup. What is your take on the end of the World Cup?
1: So Saturday was kind of like the get-together with the family, and we're hanging outside of a pavilion.
0: So you missed a soccer game that made last night's baseball game look tame.
1: Right. Yes. I looked at my phone and I saw that it was 4-0 at halftime in the consolation game. Like, well, that's happening. And then what ended up being 5-3 was the final?
0: 6-4.
1: 6-4 is the final. Like, wow, that's a lot of goal scoring. Mm-hmm. Obviously that France decided to play in the second half, but not enough. And then the final we drove back. We listened to the first half on the radio. So I didn't get a chance to, I didn't watch any. By the time we got to my brother's and I picked up my car, I'm like, yeah, I'm not going to stick around and watch. I want to get home to the dog. And plus I didn't have power, or cable at that point, either because of the storm. Apparently wind had knocked it out at my house over the weekend. But as far as my interest, I found this crazy that our drive back was mostly dominated by listening to coverage of the British Open.
0: Yeah.
1: And then the soccer.

0: Laker game.
1: Yeah.
0: Like very little music on the way back. The way there was all music. The way back, not so much. We're like, hey, British Open's on. Let's listen to that.
1: Was it the BBC feed by chance?
0: Yeah.
1: So you heard?
0: There were a lot of, I don't know if it was BBC feed, maybe PGA, but there were a lot of English announcers, Irish announcers, and then there was an American announcer who I thought was horrible, actually.
1: Really?
0: Yeah, because I'm like, where is the ball? Did he leave it? If he left it short, how short is it? And that he wasn't giving us any information. I said to my brother, it must be a TV guy, because radio guy's going to tell you. But otherwise, hearing the Irish people talk about the ice, put this up, and it doesn't want to bother anybody. It looks like he's going to have a chance at it. Oh, he's going to give it a go. Oh, I just made it short. Short on the right side.
2: What'd you say?
0: He said short. It was short.
1: The putt was short.
0: The putt was short. That's a different thing. That's another kind of short.
1: Well, anyway. It
0: was short.
1: The World Cup, there's already talk about us trying to put in a bid for another one.
0: Well, they should. What, record attendances? I haven't seen the numbers. Has anybody seen the numbers yet on the viewership for Sunday's final? I imagine it was through the roof.
2: 3 billion. I have no idea. I just a big number.
0: I mean, the number has to be, if the numbers we saw with the Americans playing in the game in the earlier rounds were like peaking at 40 million, do you think that, I would imagine the final had to go past 50 million.
1: Telemundo's numbers are in and Peacock Spanish language numbers are in, but I am not seeing
0: on Fox yet.
1: No,
0: they should, because the viewership was through the roof and obviously they were able to sell the games. I mean, that was a big talk going into us, right? Remember how expensive it was, and then they had to bring the prices down. When all was said and done, the buy-in price for the final was like $11,000. Those were the face value. It was up to $25,000. People were getting in resale for an $11,000 ticket, selling it for $25,000. Congratulations if you were able to find somebody to buy it, and they would work because it was obviously packed.
1: Yeah, and so the next two World Cup venues are decided. I doubt they'll come back to us in 2038. It would seem like a rather quick turnaround. But by all accounts, this was a healthy event in terms of attendance. I think most people had a pretty positive attitude about it here. Our listeners seem to embrace it a little bit. It does bring out something that I absolutely love, and that is all of us giving our opinions. I think that Soccer Guy must be rolling their eyes like crazy.
0: Oh, yeah.
1: At World Cup opinions. But this happens in more than just Soccer Guy. We do this with the Olympics.
0: Yeah.
1: I mean, gymnastics.
0: Yeah. Parachute in and you know, you're not the real fan, but you're going to give an opinion because you're watching it now.
1: Yeah.
0: And I think with soccer, it's the diehard soccer fan that they're rolling their eyes at the rest of us. It's because they've adopted it. They've adopted it. An understanding for what it is. It's a European sport and a South American sport. It's the rest of the world's sport. It's not the United States. It's nowhere near the popularity. But they'll accept everything that goes on because that's just how it's done everywhere else. The people like us who will tune in every 4 years to watch the World Cup, if the United States is relevant in any way possible, we'll watch it and we'll want to, well, how do we change it to make it more important to us?
1: We immediately complain about offside.
0: Right, which, why do we have this VAR system? Why is this red card so damn punitive? Why aren't they doing more to police the amount of flopping that's going on? And like everybody else has already accepted it. Like it's their game. And now we want them to conform to what we want to watch, which I recognize that. And I think it is kind of funny. That's why I don't take it too seriously because I'm not, you know,
1: we do our best to be realistic, and at the same time we're actively invalidating our own opinions.
0: Yes.
1: However, with that said, are you an expert in some sport like soccer or gymnastics or horse racing or F1, and you just crack up when you hear commoners talk about your sport? Are you a lawyer? Are you a police officer? Are you a doctor? That when you hear things, you just cringe.

0: And what are some of those things? So if you have a field of expertise, it sometimes happens to me, Gator, like I'll be at a Tiger game sitting in the stands and there'll be some blowhard who thinks they know everything about baseball and they're clearly their group is listening to them. And I'm like, oh my God, this is their authority and he does not know this game at all. It cracks me up a little bit. I keep my mouth shut, but are you an authority in something like soccer or something that's not sports related and just find it hysterical when people parachute in and give their opinions? Because I bet soccer guy had a field day during the World Cup. 248-539-9797. Your phone calls and feedback coming up. It is Carson Anderson here on 97.1. Twin Peak fans, I want to double down today and talk about the best happy hour in the state. 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You can do a shot, a 22-ounce draft poured at a bone-chilling 29 degrees, and an in-house smoked chicken quesadilla, all for under $20. I haven't even mentioned the best part, served up by the beautiful and hospitable Twin Peaks girls. Happy hours runs from 3 to 6 and 10 to close, Monday through Thursday. There's never a dull moment at the Lodge. 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

0: Get to some Tiger stuff a little bit later on. What a game last night. We've talked Lions. We've talked Ward Manuel. Any of those things on your mind? Fair game. 248-539-9797. Brought up the World Cup for Gator, who is back today to get your 2 cents on this thing and how it wrapped up. Whether or not we're going to be in line to get another one of these things quickly.
1: I don't like how you dismiss the fact that we won't get in 2038. Like, do you think that the Gator, and you mentioned it last segment, the soccer, football, whatever you want to call it, is popular everywhere else in the world, like their number one sport, except for America. America can clearly handle it. We just did, right? Got great ratings. To get more Americans involved and get a neck, you know, more of our attention and money, wouldn't you want maybe America to be in the rotation for this? I don't know how they do it. It's not like the NCAA Final Four, obviously, where Indianapolis always gets it, right? At least every few, you know, whatever. Can America be part of like more of the rotation, you know, like every third or fourth World Cup instead of waiting so long?
2: The Superdome.
1: Yeah. You know what I mean? Like, and that helps them out too, I think.
2: Yeah, they can't. I mean, the real fact is that they just, other countries and other nations just don't have the massive stadiums that we have to accommodate that many fans. We have all these 80,000 seat stadiums or 75, whatever it is, you know, I think it makes all the sense in the world for them to come back if they just want to make money off it. But I mean, I would understand too, that they would want to, you know, reward other countries and nations for their participation too. But was the only other time 1994?
0: Yes.
2: That was the last time I was here in the States.
0: Yes.
2: So,
0: and the only other time.
2: So yeah, I mean, it's been a minute. I don't think that they're going to do it in 12 years to bring it back here, but will we see it more often? I think that would be certainly a conversation worth having, and same thing with the Women's World Cup.
0: So the countries expected to bid on it, okay, and that are putting together bids for this. One is France, who hasn't hosted since 1998. One is Germany, which hasn't hosted since 2006. And one indeed is the United States, which just hosted. There is also talk that France and Germany may combine their bid, and I would suspect that that would probably get it done for them, given what soccer means. But these bids aren't done by who's most deserving. It's done by who pays FIFA the most money under the table. No, it's done by who's got the best, who puts together the best bid. And the one thing that could work against France and Germany is that they're going to Spain, Portugal, and Morocco in 2030. So the way they want to go back to that area of the world, because they went Qatar, United States, Spain, Saudi Arabia in 2034. I'm a little surprised there's not a South American bid coming in.
2: Is the Women's World Cup in Brazil upcoming?
0: I don't know.
2: That might be something there.
0: Could be.
2: But given if they're talking about expanding to 64 teams and 144 games or whatever they're talking about, if that becomes real, then wouldn't it make sense to if you're FIFA, and again, I'm sure they love that we're workshopping this.
0: Yeah.
2: Yes, let us tell you how you should run your business. But wouldn't you have it in more than one location? Like what they're talking about when you say with Spain, Portugal, and Morocco.
0: Yeah.
2: Do Germany, France, Switzerland, Italy,
0: It might make
2: Greece.
0: Some sense, yes, because you're going to run out of stadiums probably. Well, I shouldn't say it. Like, I have any idea. I have no idea.
2: But
0: like, run out of stadiums in France, says Doug with absolutely no knowledge of what the stadium setup's like in France.
2: And apparently travel in Europe is real easy with their rail system and all that.
0: No, I can attest to, so, having done that.
2: I mean, would be easier than if you've got games in San Francisco, Dallas, Miami, yeah. Boston, New York, Escanaba.
1: Hammond.
0: That's right.
2: Soon to be Hammond, Indiana.
1: If they can get the Chicago Bears, we can get another World Cup here. Probably.
0: Yeah. Let's go to Alan next on 97.1. Hello, Alan.
3: Hey, I'm not a soccer fan. I'm never going to be a soccer fan. But

0: enjoyed watching the some of the stories that they had about the fans and players. You know, but what I want to know is, why couldn't they have some of these games like at the Big House? I'd like to see your game at the Horseshoe. We got some big stadiums down in the SEC. Why don't they try to play at some of these college stadiums?
1: You know, it's an interesting thought. If you combine the most rabid, passionate, over-the-top fans that the world has to offer and put them in the stadiums where our most rabid, over-the-top, passionate fans go, because college fans are different than professional sports fans. They're just insane, right? It's an interesting thought. I don't hate this idea, Alan.
2: Well, and obviously they've had friendlies at the Big House before, right?
1: Yep.
0: And the stadiums are big. I mean, aren't the pro stadiums smaller than some of these the college stations? They get bigger crowds, you know. And I know there are other things that go into it, but.
1: Yeah, I mean, those stadiums in those towns have to put in bids.
2: All big enough to fit a pitch?
1: I mean, you can build it out. You can build a platform and change the configuration a little bit. You also have to be able to have the hotel space and all that.
2: Well, that's the other thing. Yeah.
1: I'm sure that Baton Rouge could handle it because they bring in fans, but I'm not sure Norway is going to want to stay in, you know, a Hampton.
2: See all the Norwegian fans just storming over at Denny Stadium in Alabama.
1: Dude, hysterical.
2: It'd be great.
1: Let's go to Mike, who's next on 97.1. Hello, Mike.
3: Hey, guys. How's it going?
1: What's up?
3: So what they're trying to do is avoid, like, having these FIFA and Olympic villages and stadiums created, and then they become just ghost towns that are just overgrown where nobody ever goes again. So the FIFA and the Olympic Committee are trying to get together to where they can kind of have a route where the World Cup will happen, and then 2 years later, the Summer Games will happen. And the biggest thing is the infrastructure for these organizations is to have public transportation, hotels, and create an experience that more than most people can attribute to because they're closer to one of these countries. So a country like Portugal could never, ever host a FIFA World Cup on its own. But by clustering together, they at least have a chance. But the biggest thing is FIFA and the Olympic Committee coming together and not creating these ghost towns of getting two major class events 2 years apart, which is really smart if you think about it.
1: Yeah, no, it makes a ton of sense. Have you researched this? Do you follow it? How do you know all this?
3: So it's actually because of the FIFA World Cup happened this year in the United States. They've done research about what can we double dip from the FIFA World Cup that's going to affect the Olympics in 2 years. And a lot of that stuff is in California, obviously, but some of the research that's been coming out, I read an article last week about it, is that they're testing public transportation, hotels, strategy, things of that nature. So you're going to see more and more of that coming probably in the next 4 to 6 years as it relates to both events.
1: Okay. Oh, interesting, Mike. Thank you for sharing. We were talking about, are you an expert in anything, the way soccer fans have had to deal with Americans giving their soccer opinions the last month and a half? Are you an expert in anything and you just cringe when you hear people try and break it down? Steven at work says, my wife is a NICU nurse. Anytime we are watching a medical show, she's constantly correcting them and asking, why would they give that drug or don't do that now? That's going to contradict this drug. That's not the right way to do an IV. Oh. You would think these medical shows on big networks would be more accurate.
2: Well, I definitely have consultants on board. So it's
1: apparently not good enough, according to Steven at work. This will sound like a humble brag, and I don't mean it to, but I was All-State in basketball, so I know the game pretty well. I work with a guy who thinks he knows so much basketball, better than anyone in the world, and literally everything he says is absolutely moronic. It drives me absolutely crazy. Just have to sit there and nod and agree because we're all at work. Does this guy, I think it's hysterical if you let him go and go and go and go and go, and then later tell him. Like, if you've given no opinions ever, and then just offer one up in contradiction to him and say, well, I was All-State in basketball. I've listened to you for months and months and months. Next text, 2038 is a lock. U.S. gets World Cup again. Well, I'd like to know more. Why do you say?

0: say that. From Will, when people start talking about bowling, my skin crawls.
1: You're a bowling expert? Sure.
0: As a mechanic, I can't stand when people think leaving their car running saves gas. It doesn't. It just wastes gas.
1: Who thinks that would save gas?
0: I don't know.
1: Like your car is literally running.
2: I think the theory behind that is if like you restarting it wastes more gas than actually letting it just sit there and run, depending on how long you're letting it sit there, I guess.
1: Like the idling thing
2: that's my thought.
1: If you're at a stoplight and the car shuts off if it has that feature.
2: Yeah, it literally shuts off to save gas, right?
1: Yeah, it does.
0: Listen to this one. Phil at Ann Arbor says he loves the show. I'm in orthopedic sports medicine. 20 plus years of experience. Everyone on your station at some point has spoken about an injury and how long it'll take to recover. Only knowing maybe 10% at best of what's really going on. I always literally laugh every single time. I'm sure there's others out there like me too.
1: I'm impressed you give them 10%.
0: I know, right? Former bartender of 16 years, bartended at all different styles of bars, including the craft cocktail scene. I would always cringe when somebody would tell me how to make a drink that I've made 1,000 times. My favorite was when they would say they were a bartender back in college, which was clearly 20 plus years prior. What makes you cringe given your field of work? It's Carson, or your fandom. It's Carson Anderson, 97.1.
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1: Westland, you're on 97.1. Hello, Dale.
2: Hey, how's it going, guys?
1: Great.
2: I'm a retired air traffic controller after 26 years, and I'm also a flight instructor and pilot for over 50 years.
1: Yep.
2: Any aviation movie that or TV show that gets something wrong aggravates me, and when I say something about it, my wife usually tells me just to shut up.
1: Dale, as they do.
3: How'd you feel about the movie Airplane when it came out?
2: It was pretty funny. With Leslie Nielsen, that was funny. But you know, the dramatic ones that say, "Oh, you're cleared to land runway 38." Well, there's no such thing as a runway 38. It only goes up to 36. But it's stuff like that. And when I complain about it, my wife will tell me, "Just let it go. It's just for TV. It's just for the show."
3: So are you more inclined to watch those movies too, though? Because it's your area of expertise. So you want to watch Flight, you'll watch Flight or
1: is Flight the one with Denzel Washington? Yeah. Did you see the movie Flight?
2: Yes, I did.
1: And what are your thoughts?
2: And flying, you know, when we roll upside down, it's just ridiculous. An airliner.
1: Right. Gotcha.
2: And I tell her, and my wife was, well, in the theater, she was telling me, shh. but honey, it's wrong.
1: Exactly. Wrong. Yeah. Dale, thank you. Gator, I did see a text that came in here.
3: Okay.
1: Did Gator think about going to the AC/DC concert Sunday at Camp Randall?
3: I didn't know they were playing at Camp Randall, and no, I didn't think about it.
4: Did you also see that Metallica is going to be at the Sphere?
3: I did, but not. I don't think they're there when I'm.
4: No, they're
3: not. It's like later this year. Yeah, I heard about that.
4: I think early next year or something, maybe. But either way, that's supposed to be a very, very expensive ticket.
3: Yeah, it is. I have a friend of mine whose wife got him tickets to go.
4: Wow.
3: Yeah, I don't know how they got the tickets this far in advance, but they had some connection and did it. Yeah, that'd be crazy. I don't know how I feel about the Sphere in Vegas. Like, as far as watching a show, I don't know how it would affect me, because sometimes, like, it's a whole visual thing, right? And they say some people get, like, vertigo and all types. Like, I wonder if that would... Sometimes I do get that, and I wonder if that would be too much systems overload with me.
1: Yeah, and that's a lot of money.
3: I just have to, like, I got to concentrate on a band only and not this crazy visual that's all around me and encompassing.
1: Do they have seat belts in those seats?
4: not when I was there.
3: No.
1: Yeah, and you were there for an awesome event.
4: Every event there is awesome, guys, honestly. Like, if you have a chance, and Metallica is going to be super expensive, so, I mean, you might want to go, because they do have other things where you can take tours and do, like, geographical shows and things like that, and nature.
3: Yeah, it's still, like, $100 to go take.
4: It's not cheap,
3: $150,
4: but it's Vegas.
1: For the record, Kang was at the NHL draft.
4: That's right.
1: Yeah.
4: Big hockey guy.
3: Awesome.
1: Yep.
3: It is so odd. I think it was the last draft that they had where they brought all the teams out. Now it's totally different.
4: I know.
1: And did you see?
3: And now we're not even going to see Steve Eisenman do it.
1: A listener sent us wanting to know if you saw the Bob Seger's teasing a return.
3: Come on.
4: Really? Come on, really?
1: Seger's Instagram account on Monday, according to the Detroit News, posted an orange sky and a country road. The same orange sky and country road from the cover of his 2006 album, Face the Promise, along with music from the album's title track. Stay tuned for an announcement coming this week, the Post teased.
3: I mean, come on. I'm not going to get upset by it. I'm trying not to get upset about it anyway. When you announce that you're on a farewell tour, you should probably stay on the farewell tour. Now, given, may have been a little bit early jumping the gun back in 1987 when you said you were on the farewell tour the first time, when you had the 6 sellout shows at Joe Louis Arena, and I bought tickets because, hey, I got to see Seger.
4: It's the last time, man.
3: Yep. I'm a kid in high school. I got to see him. I never got to get another opportunity, only to find out, sucker, about 4 years later. And I held that grudge for years, over 20 years, I think. And then finally, I was given an opportunity. A friend of mine called me. She's like, "You want to go see Seger?" I'm like, "I don't know. Well, I got tickets in a suite." All right. And then I get there and Seger's great. You know, he's Seger. He's awesome. He's got a hell of a library. You want to hear all the songs. He sounded great. Yeah. Would I go again?

0: again, maybe.
1: Well, you're softening up on your stance. You were so mad about that when I first met you. It was like a recent event.
0: It was a grudge I held for a long, long time. Yes, I don't mind holding on to grudges. It kind of fuels me in some ways. But then when it comes to music, though, do I want to punish myself for something I love? Like, that seems dumb, counterintuitive.
1: Yep.
0: There are some acts I will never see again. And based on, videos I'm seeing now, like, I would never see David Lee Roth again. He can't perform. And
1: yeah, I saw some of that online.
0: I wouldn't see Vince Neil with Motley Crue. And I know they're coming, I think, this week to Pine Knob. I have no interest in that. He can't sing anymore. And one of my favorite bands, Don Dokken. He can't sing anymore. I don't want to see that.
2: But the Seeger thing was, I respected, because it was kind of like, you had a stance. He told you it was the farewell tour. And he lied to you.
0: He lied.
2: So you were like, no, I'm not going back. But eventually you softened
1: stance. What year did you say it was? 87?
2: Yeah, 87.
1: So you're working on a 40-year grudge here.
0: Well, I was. But when
2: he softened it.
0: No, but I softened it because I went and saw him at the Palace.
2: What year was that?
0: It was probably like 2010-ish. I think. Yeah, like 2010. It wouldn't be. I don't think it was any more recent than that. And it was good. He was great. You know, the second you hear Roll Me Away, you're like, all right, I'm gone. Fine. Take my money, Bob. But I don't know. I don't know if Bob can still sing or not, because nobody's seen him since the last farewell tour, which we were told was his farewell tour.
1: But to answer the original question, you didn't know about AC/DC and Camp Randall.
0: I did not.
1: Would you have changed your plans potentially?
0: No, I wouldn't, because I had to get back for Monday. I took Monday off for a reason, so I had need to get back in town.
1: Gotcha.
0: Had I flown, maybe. I've never seen AC/DC live.
1: Really?
0: No.
1: I'd say that's a pretty big upset.
0: There were a couple big ones that I haven't seen live, and I will never have the opportunity with Ozzy anymore. But Ozzy was one I never saw, or Black Sabbath, and I never saw AC/DC.
1: And your huge regrets on any of those?
0: There's a regret with Ozzy. For sure.
1: Yeah.
0: For sure. With AC/DC, I don't know if there's a bigger... I mean, the band has started... different people have died in that band now, so it's not going to be the same.
1: Yep.
0: But I do appreciate Brian Johnson, the singer, and Angus Young still going. But no, I don't have to.
1: So, last night's Tiger game in Wrigley Field. Bravo to the Tiger fans that were there.
0: A lot of them.
1: Rather effective takeover.
0: See, that's the question you should have asked. If I had known that they were...
1: Stop in Chicago on your way home?
0: Yeah, the Monday thing.
1: Yeah, I mean, you would have had to

0: 12:46. Talk about what's next for our team, which continues to hang around and make little pushes back to 500. What are they doing here? It's Carson Anderson, 97.1.
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2: 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Open lines, 248-539-9797. An update. The Tigers get hyper-aggressive. Could they make this move? We'll get to that today at 102. And next hour, college football fact that will make you say, wait, what? It's pretty sweet. We'll get to that at 1:30. In the meantime, Scott, last night's game, Tigers in Chicago, they put up 4 in the top of the first. They give up 3 in the bottom of the third. It stays 4-3 most of the game. The middle relievers really get the job done for the Tigers, which was low-key awesome. Then, unfortunately, after Dylan Dingler hit a second home run of the game to give the Tigers a 5-3 lead, the Cubs get a 2-run homer in the off of Kyle Finnegan in the bottom of the eighth. Is it the bottom of the eighth or bottom of the seventh? Whatever, it doesn't matter. Tie the game. I think it was bottom of the eighth. Tigers go quietly in the ninth. The Cubs in the bottom of the ninth of a 5-5 game. This was unbelievable. Kenley Jansen comes in. And I think it was a double and 2 walks, I believe it was. One of them intentional. It was a double, a fly out to center, a tag up, and runner got the third. Then they walked PCA. PCA then took second. Then Jansen walked somebody. Bases loaded, 2 outs. He got a strikeout in there somewhere. Bases loaded, 2 outs. You could tell he was wild. He wasn't hitting his spots. He couldn't tell where the ball was going.
3: Nope.
2: And then you've got the free agent that wouldn't sign with Detroit, Alex Bregman, up against the free agent that did sign with Detroit, Kenley Jansen. Jansen's wild. Ball 1, ball 2, ball 3. And I mean, he was missing badly. The first pitch almost hit Bregman in the head. Another one was like a foot north of the strike zone. Like he was missing in big ways. You watch where Dingler set up, and I'm like, okay, 3-0 count, bases loaded, 5-5 game, bottom of the ninth. This game is over. Strike 1. Strike 2. Foul ball. Strike 3. On a pitch where he missed his spot. I mean, that pitch was up and in. It was probably ball 4.
4: But he was hell-bent on swinging it.
2: And somehow he got out of that. I don't know what the win probability was with the way Jansen was pitching, and it was 3-0 with the bases loaded in the bottom of the ninth of a tie game. I can't believe he got out of that. I can't believe that he found enough control out of nowhere to get out of it.
4: It was fantastic to see him battle back and get out of a situation that seemed impossible. The Cubs kind of did the similar thing, I think, in the seventh inning when the Tigers had 2 on. And I don't know if there was anybody out, 2 on and 1 out, or 2 on and nobody out. And then Riley Green was there with 2 on and 2 out and got him to strike out or ground out. But the Cubs did something similar. It was a little bit of a Houdini act from them. But the 10th inning for the Tigers with the extra, going to get the runner
2: on
4: second base.
2: Before we move on to that, because I want to get to that. Do you know the history between Bregman and Kenley Jansen?
4: No.
2: Bregman in his rookie season tormented Jansen in the 2017 World Series, according to Jason Beck's story. He had a home run in Game 4, had a walk-off single in Game 5 off of Kenley Jansen, both those things. Then he got a go-ahead single in a regular season game 3 years later and a double in 2022. He has dominated him.
4: Oh, boy.
2: Jansen said, listen, he's seen me pretty good, but I love facing him. It's bringing out the best in me. We've got a lot of battles in the past, and to me, he's one of the best hitters in clutch moments like that. AJ Hinch said after the game, Kenley's got the heartbeat for that moment. I cannot believe he came back from 3-0 down to win that battle. I just can't believe it.
4: It's stunning. It was a stunning development, and watching Kenley Jansen pitch this year, there have not been many 1-2-3 innings.
2: Ooh.
4: Not many at all. And when they happen, you're like, wow, this is, there's a reason this guy has, you know, the 5th most saves in baseball history, whatever the number is. He looks great. And then you watch, and though factually, he may not have given up a run in his last, what'd you say, six outings?
2: He's gone 6 outings. Now he gives up base runners like crazy. He's averaged over he's had more than 2 base runners per outing in 5 of his last 9 appearances.

0: losses.
1: So that's not healthy for me or anybody, any Tiger fan out there that's watching this. It's not healthy for us because it's just heart palpitations. But he got the job done, and he's getting the job done, but I don't have confidence in him whatsoever.
2: Well, we'll talk about what they might be able to do. In the meantime, you were saying the 10th inning for the Tigers. Sorry, I interrupted. I just wanted to wrap up the Kelly Jansen thing.
1: So you've got – you start things off with Haeuili on second base because he made the last out in the 9th inning. And with that, Riley Green comes to the plate. And he drills the ball off the pitcher Thornton. Goes off his leg.
2: Mm-hmm.
1: Riley runs out, and then Thornton goes after it, picks it, and throws it wild, but it doesn't score the run. Haeuili just goes to third. You got runners on the corner. But the pitcher's got to come out of the game. In a game where they expected him to finish the inning. Start the inning, finish the inning. Nope, he's done. So now you got to grab somebody out of the bullpen who isn't warmed up. They got to take their time because of the injury. And Assad comes in and pitches. And he's going to face Dylan Dingler. And there's a ball that was ruled an infield single to the shortstop. And now you've got Haeuili scoring. Riley Green goes to second base. And what is happening with the Cubs? They're starting to melt down a little bit here. Kerry Carpenter grounds into fielder's choice. Dylan Dingler is safe over at second base because there's a fielding error by the second baseman.
2: Yeah, he just bobbled it.
1: Riley Green goes over to third. And now you got second and third and one out. And Carpenter's got to come out of the game because he looked gimpy on it. And here comes Malgeri. And then Torkelson comes up. And Torkelson has been
2: historically bad
1: with bases loaded. Runs the scoring position. He's actually great. But when you factor in the bases loaded, that number's terrible. It's like a 200-point swing in batting average if the bases are loaded or if there's just runners in scoring position. And what does he do? He delivers. A base hit to center field, scored a couple runs. Those were monster runs. And then the Tigers, unfortunately, after that, you had strikeout, intentional walk, grounded to a fielder's choice to finish off what could have been an even bigger inning. Would have been nice. I'm watching going... Just one more hit. I just want one more hit. I don't want to be greedy here, but one more would make me feel a lot better. Maybe you score one, maybe you score two on that. Just one hit. And they didn't get it. And then you get to the bottom of the 10th inning, and Holton does a decent enough job getting a couple ground balls. But they gave up one run. But I always expect if you're in extra innings, I'm expecting to give up that run.
2: Yep. In the meantime, good to have Gleyber Torres back. Hit a couple loopers for singles, but walked twice, on base four times. And boy, does the top of the order look far more formidable when you have Kevin McGonigal and Gleyber Torres.
1: When you look at the on-base percentages of the Tigers, this is after the game is played now, right? Updated numbers. McGonigal leading off a 391 on-base percentage.
2: Strong.
1: As a rookie, 391. Gleyber Torres, 405 on-base percentage.
2: Right.
1: Then Colt Keith comes up and, he's hitting 256. His on-base percentage isn't anything special, but, he's starting to hit the ball much better. And then you got Riley Green and Dylan Dingler. And trying to get past those two is now providing to be more and more difficult as they're really putting together some pretty good seasons. Dingler's having a hell of a season.
2: Oh.
1: First Tigers catcher since 1992, Mickey Tettleton, to have 20 homers and 20 doubles in the same year. I thought, wait a minute, didn't Pudge do that? Pudge never hit 20 home runs with the Tigers. He had 30 double seasons, but he never had a 20 home run season with the Tigers. So what Dylan Dingler is doing is kind of historic here. And he's already a gold glove winning catcher. He's an all-star, and he's backing it all up. Here we are, second half of the season now, and he's already got 21 home runs on the year, and he's driven in a ton with 63 now on the year. So good for Dylan Dingler. And, Torkelson... He may go 0 for 4, but does he go 0 for 5? He's going to have that timely hit. And this is why he's still around. Because he can run into it like he did the other day. Or he delivered a massive base hit last night to get two more runs across. Even though it's just 1 for 5 on the day. That slugging percentage is still over 400. He's still doing enough where he can stay in this lineup. It's not to say that you don't look and see if there's greener pastures elsewhere. And I feel like time might be running out on Torkelson as a Tiger. Maybe not this year, but moving forward, we'll see.

0: some big home runs here. And you mentioned Dingler. Dingler's best play, best moment last night might have been killing a rally with a back pick at second base.
1: Yeah.
0: Which was just, I mean, the Cubs are down a run. They got first and second. There's two outs. And Suzuki got caught a little bit too far off a second. And I love Gleyber Torres, who just applied the tag, didn't even look, just started running in. Like he, it's just, that's such a feeling of, I mean, catching somebody off the bag at second. Dingler must just been like, blow the smoke off the gun and put it back in the holster and walk to the next saloon. All right. The Jansen thing. We just talked, I mean, six straight appearances without giving up a run, but it doesn't look like a guy you can trust. Is the solution in-house or is it out of house? There's an update here on a name that could be had, or do they take care of business in within the family? We'll get to that today at 105 here on Carson Anderson, 97.1.
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3: Okay, watched every pitch of Jackson Jobe's start the other night in Erie, and boy, the potential there is tantalizing. Consistently hitting 99, 100 miles per hour with his fastball, changing speeds down to 83. He had a wicked curveball. I don't know that you can welcome a guy back from a year off and hand him the baseball and say, close baseball games at the major league level in what is an extremely intense time for the Tigers. I don't know that, and we've had this job together and Gator probably 2/3 of the years, the Tigers have been competitive, maybe half, whatever it is. Yeah. I would argue that this is the most intense July we've ever seen. Just the fact that these games mean so much, that the organization is going to pivot potentially one way or another based upon how they play in a 2-week stretch following an All-Star break. It's a 16 game stretch. And you threw down the 12-4 gauntlet, and I eye rolled at you a little bit, but I'm hoping you're right. I was closer to 8-8. I think it was 8-8. I can't remember if it was 8-8, 9-7, because I just didn't trust them. But they're playing games that feel like must win games. And they are just one meager 3-game losing streak away from killing all hope.
4: You know? Not all, because that would be 3-4, and then
3: they could still, yeah,
4: next 9 games, and then get to 12-4. Math. Mm-hmm. I really think that this team is more along the lines of the team we've seen that we saw in April and since June 1st, as opposed to what we saw in May. It's just there's too many things that are adding up that make it so. And that being said, there's still so many holes that are on this team. They have holes in the bullpen. Clearly, at the back end of the bullpen now. You've got, I mean, seat of your pants here with Kenley Jansen, though I just went through his game log. 23 of the 29 appearances he's made have been scoreless. Doesn't mean you don't feel nervous going through them because he gives up a ton of base runners, but it's 23 out of 29 have been scoreless. I was surprised to see that. But Kyle Finnegan he's not as consistent as he was last year either. And these are two guys at the back end, and, you know, Will Vest is recovering from an injury, and these are three back-end bullpen arms that you felt pretty good about going into the season that now I don't feel good about any of them.
3: Nope.
4: So that's a major hole. It's not only a closer, but it's a setup guy, that they could use. They could use another outfielder that you feel good about. But maybe that comes in the form of Javi Baez, who's getting ready to start a rehab assignment today. And that means playing actually in games today, which would be great because that sounds like, okay, the ankle's healed up enough where maybe a week from now, Javi's back on a major league roster. We'll see how that progresses. But if he feels great, is able to get back to the major leagues, now you've got a really competent center fielder out there. Now, will he be able to hit? I don't know. I mean, Javi's always been kind of hit or miss over the last 3 years as a Tiger with the hit factor on it. But he's delivered in clutch situations. That's something that hasn't gone away. He's been able to hit with runners in scoring position, even though his batting average and OPS might be down for the whole year. Surprisingly, those numbers are good. But he plays a great center field. And that would help kind of calm things down in the outfield a little bit. So But they also have other areas of concern. There's concern about what's going on with Kerry Carpenter and how he has just not hit well at all this season. And yeah, he missed a portion of the season with an injury. But beyond that, you're looking at a guy who now is down to .206 with a batting average. And that's a significant drop from where we're used to seeing him hit on a season. I mean, he's been a .258 career hitter, and this year at .206, is this the end of it, or is this

0: just, okay, it's a bad year. I tend to think it's probably just a bad year. But nonetheless, it doesn't look good. And now the OPS has dropped significantly as well. It was before he was hitting some home runs. He struggled. Now he's down to 705 with his OPS. That's below average now. So they have some holes.
1: Okay. If they want to go and buy at the trade deadline, ESPN just did an updated, Jeff Passan, an updated sort of where everybody stands with 2 weeks ago to the trade deadline. The number one player, of course, available is Skubal. Chance of being traded. What do you think he lists as chance? Have you seen this?
0: I saw it.
1: Okay. Were you surprised? His list is chance of being traded. He listed at 60%. What do you think the chances of him being traded are?
0: I mean, it's not against you. This whole thing bothers me because it's like, okay, it's 50% because either you do or you don't. You don't know.
1: That's ridiculous because a batting average is when James Outman comes to the plate, he either gets a hit or he doesn't.
0: I guess you're asking, would I be surprised if he doesn't get traded? Because I think what I would do and what I think the Tigers would do is, it still would be like 50%.
1: Would it?
0: Yeah, because I could see reasons why they would and why they wouldn't.
1: What's interesting is the name Mason Miller is here. Number four.
0: Did you say what the school
1: percentage was? It's 60%. Did I say 60? It is at 60%, yes. Which seems a bit high based upon the recent vibes we're getting from the Tigers organization. They also have best fits for every player. They got a scouting report on Skubal and all that stuff, and there's nothing really particularly.
0: Well, the interesting comment is the best fits when it comes to Tarek Skubal. It says every single contending team.
1: Yep, and then he writes, but more realistically, Dodgers, Braves, Brewers, Cubs, Phillies, and Rays. Last week on Friday, we did second half bold ass predictions, and at the time, I was thinking the Tigers were going to go 8-8 in the second half before the trade deadline, and trade Skubal to the Braves. The Braves, for a couple reasons. One, the Braves need the starting pitching. They got a young reliever right now, is 21, is killing it. I'd throw in Finnegan. Getting back, you'd get younger and better bullpen arm for the future for the Tigers. I'd get the Caminiti kid, and there was another player in their system I was going to go after. But the Caminiti kid is one of their best prospects. He's a top 100 prospect, pitching prospect. And the Tigers would have to pick up some of the money because the Braves have a terrible TV deal. But at number four is Mason Miller from the San Diego Padres. Chance of being traded, 40%. And he writes, the buzz less than a year ago after giving up one of the top prospects in baseball and shortstop Leo DeVries and acquiring Miller, the Padres are now considering moving him. They would love to attach Xander Bogaerts onerous contract to any trade, but that would severely limit their return, and frankly, nobody's going to take it. That leaves the Padres in a position to dangle the best reliever in baseball and see what kind of bites they get. There'll be plenty. Miller's a true game changer, a king of the ninth, and even the best teams always need another lockdown reliever. Miller's status will run parallel with the Padres. If they don't turn things around soon, he could be an ex-Padre by August 3rd. Now, the Padres are 2.5 games out. And I'm often called on ownership to help kill the myth, or I shouldn't say myth, but the perception that some people have that they don't spend money, even though this is the highest payroll in team history, and they added $80 million or something like that in the offseason. Would it be worth it to take on Xander Bogaerts' contract and not have to give up as much if that's what the Padres are really looking for?
0: I don't think the Tigers want to take on anybody else's salary.
1: I don't think they do either, but I'm thinking if they're not going to move Skubal, they should go for it. And if part of the tax is to take on a Xander Bogaerts contract, let me just see how much that is because I know it's big. $25.4 million for the next 9 years.
0: Yeah, no. So you're answering your own question. No, they're not.
1: I don't think they could do that. I didn't realize it was that much.
0: But the idea of Mason Miller would cost you.
1: Here's the risk. You take that hoping that the new collective bargain agreement provides you some relief or you can buy one player out or something.
0: Uh-huh. No, that's not going to happen. Would they give up prospects to acquire Mason Miller if he's available? I would do it because Mason Miller is available.

0: for 3 years after this season. So you're talking about your top prospect in Max Clark and at least one other prospect. It might cost you one of the catchers that you have, mm-hmm. like Tyron Lorenzo. Maybe it costs you a pitcher in addition, and maybe you end up giving, you know, three of your top 15 prospects in the organization, which is a deep organization right now. Is that enough? I would hope that's enough. But they're going to listen to offers from other teams too.
1: There's one thing about this story that actually bothers me. And as it pertains to the Tigers, as they preview the trade deadline on ESPN, we'll get to that today at 1:18 and at 1:30. A fact about college football that will make you go, wait, what? We'll get to that at 1:30 here on Carson Anderson on 97.1. 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
2: This summer's forecast, we're looking at clear, sunny skies with a 100% chance of carbless. 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
7: So I think we're kind of in lockstep that if they don't sell, buy. Don't take this team to the postseason. It would feel like much more of a long shot when you have some, we have some needs here that can be addressed. It can make some sense. Yesterday, I put together four outfielders, for instance. Well, three outfielders and a great player that's available that the Tigers could go get. A great player being Luis Arraez, but I'm not sure he's really only played second base. I think he publicly said he only wants to play second base. He has played some first base. My God, can he hit? And it doesn't matter, righty-lefty. But Gleyber Torres is back. And Torres, one of the reasons there was access to him is because he wasn't going to play third, and Tigers signed to play second base, so he's not moving anywhere. And they've already got a bunch of middle infielders. Part of me wants to say, if he's available and he doesn't cost too much, he's such a good hitter, work it out. You'll figure out a way, with DHs and whatnot. But so we were talking about the story on ESPN updating the top, I think it's the top 100 trade candidates, but the top 25, they give a scouting report, buzz about each player, and their best fit. Did you see who the best fit for the Tigers was?
8: I did not.
7: None of them. They didn't list the Tigers as a good fit, a best fit for any of these guys.
8: For which players?
7: Oh,
8: for
7: any of the top 25 on this list.
8: Yeah, because I don't think they think the Tigers are buying.
7: Well, obviously, if they list, if they list. I mean, some of the teams they list as buyers surprise me a little bit, but they don't list the Tigers as buyers. They got Casey Mize at 16 on the list, chance of being traded 60%. They've got Tarek Skubal on the list at number one, chance of being traded 60%. So obviously, Jeff Passan.
8: Do you get any sense at all that the Tigers are entertaining the thought of trading Casey Mize? I mean, I have not heard a whiff of that. Nor do I think they have any interest in trading him.
7: If you're going to trade anybody, I can see the thing that you've talked about forever, which is trading Skubal but trying to remain competitive. You're probably weakening your chance to make any kind of run, but that doesn't mean, given their depth of their starting pitching, if they make another move and move some prospects and bring somebody in, they could still maybe be a playoff team. But the reality is, anytime you move a Tarek Skubal, you're not thinking you're strengthening your chance to win the whole thing. So if you're going to move on from Skubal, you may as well move on from everybody that you might lose. Gleyber, for sure. I think Gleyber would fetch you a decent return.
8: Oh, he should. I mean, everybody's talking about how great Luis Arraez is, and he is. He's great. He's hitting like .323 this year.
7: Mm-hmm. He hits .323 every year.
8: Yeah, but you know what? His on base percentage is only 40 points higher. Gleyber Torres is hitting .288 this year and has a .405 on base percentage.
7: This is, like I said, he would help. It wouldn't. The problem is that they don't. I don't know that there's a lot of position flexibility. My
8: point is that if you think Arraez would get a nice price, and I do, I think you'd get a good haul in return if you're the Giants, if you're looking to trade Arraez, but. If the Tigers put Gleyber Torres on the market, they could absolutely get something decent in return. But Gleyber Torres, where I draw the line on the whole, we got to trade guys, we're not going to be back next year thing. If I think, and I do think, that the Tigers can be competitive if they trade Tarek Skubal, I think they can still go out and buy assets to make this team competitive this year to make the playoffs. That plan that I have includes hanging on to Gleyber Torres because I think he is so important to this Tigers offense. That you'd be creating a hole if you traded him that is such an unknown to what you're replacing him with. Because it looks like it would be like a minor league. Hey, let's go with Haoyuu Lee, or maybe Max Anderson's ready to come up and one of those. But that's not Gleyber Torres. I know what I've got with Gleyber Torres. And if he walks at the end of the season, which I think the Tigers are more than willing to say, sure, go ahead.

0: explore other options because they have players that are ready to play in a major league level. I want to hang on to Gleyber. Whereas the hole you leave if you were to trade Tarek Skubal, that can be filled. Like, not by Tarek Skubal, obviously, but in the aggregate with the rest of the pitching staff. So I don't want to move Gleyber Torres unless this team goes in the tank here in the next, you know, dozen games. If they're unable to show that they're this team that I think that they are, then go ahead and trade Gleyber Torres. But otherwise, I want to go for it with him in the lineup.
1: Yeah, if they, I'm in the position that if they sell Skubal, you go ahead and sell Torres. You probably, I really sit down and try and hammer out a contract with Casey Mize. And, you know, the most recent injury hiccup, yeah, it scares me. I mean, it just
0: does. It's one thing after another with him, which is, it's kind of annoying.
1: None of this is arm stuff, though.
0: No, but it's kind of annoying.
1: Yep.
0: And getting hit by a batted ball on your glove hand, okay, I got it. That's not the issue. The issue is what a groin issue again.
1: Yep, and then there's a wrist, and he's supposedly not going to miss his start after taking that shot off the arm the other night. But the bottom line is, at some point, you just got to bite the bullet and take a risk here and there. And, you know, sometimes I'll say this about Mize. I feel like he's rolling into his prime. He's obviously working well with Fetter. He's not having arm injuries right now. So
0: if you're the Tigers, are you trying to work out something with him now before the end of the season to give an extension?
1: Yes.
0: Or are you taking the thought of, well, this offseason, we don't know what's going to happen because a collective bargaining agreement uncertainty. We don't know when the league year is going to start, when we can start. I mean, can they even negotiate with players?
1: Look, I suspect that the players,
0: if there's no contract?
1: I suspect that the players know better than we do in terms of what the likely outcome of a work stoppage is. If I were a player, I'd be scared about cost certainty making the available pool of money less. And that I might want to sign my contract now so I know I'm all set into the new era of Major League Baseball. But I don't see a flurry of players signing early, so maybe my fears are unfounded, that it doesn't really, like, it's not that big a deal. But
0: the other thing is, with Gleyber Torres, some would take the approach of, you're selling high. He's never been a higher as a hitter. He's never hit in the 280s. He's hitting 288. His career on base percentage is 340.
1: Yeah.
0: He's at 405 this year. He is drawing a ton of walks, showing great plate discipline. I mean, if you have to, you have to. If there's a Godfather offer out there for him, then fair enough. I'll think about that as well, because maybe you do have confidence in how Yuli or Max Anderson can fill that spot, not as well, but can fill it well enough because you're getting other players from other deals.
1: Chris in St. Clair Shores writes in, I'm officially back in. I'm watching every game. I'm rooting for them to come back over 500. I believe they can do it. Hi, guys. I feel Kerry Carpenter should be added to any Skubal package or traded by himself. Like him, I like him, but he can be easily replaced. He has value now as a bat for a contending team. When we get Sirota, Kerry won't be playing anyway. That's from CG. Well, if they give up on the season, I mean, what do you really think you're going to get for Kerry Carpenter? The reason you want to trade him is because he's not producing and because he's hurt. Teams that are trying to trade for him are probably asking for him on the cheap.
0: You'd have control over the next 2 years with him. I believe he's a free agent after 2028. So you'd have control for that. So he'd be inexpensive. But at the same time, he's having his worst year by far. And he's struggling to stay healthy. So I don't know what kind of value he really has. He's got some value, but is he a platoon player? That's how the Tigers view him. They're only using him against right-handed pitching. Occasionally he gets some at-bats against left-handers, but not enough of a sample size to make you think that he's an everyday outfielder / DH.
1: Yeah, I really feel like he's got to be hurt, but... what else do we got here into the Carson Anderson inbox? Need these Tigers to go 3-9 over the next 12. Can't risk Harris making a terrible decision to keep Skubal only to see him walking for nothing at the end of the season. Have to get something for him. This team is not a contender whatsoever. All right, Slick. I mean, you believe whatever you want. The GM's job isn't to cash in assets. The GM's job is to try and win championships. And I think we've already taken

0: taken for granted what it means to get into the postseason. You know what they have in the postseason better this year than last year? They've got better starting pitching. They've got some better bats, Dingler and McGonigal. Dingler's way better than a year ago. McGonigal's consistent. Some guys have fallen off for sure. And the bullpen's an issue. But I think the bullpen might get addressed by guys returning and a trade. I don't know. I guess I just don't give up on seasons as easily. And I'm not surprised that they don't. Trading Scooble guarantees nothing. Yes, you'll get some prospects. And prospects are lottery tickets. Gator, I don't play the lottery.
1: No, you don't. You don't do that.
0: All right, a college football fact that will make you go, wow. We'll get to that today at 1:30 here on Carson Anderson on 97.1.
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0: you hear that? Before the game yesterday, AJ Hinch was like, look, every day somebody's writing something different about Scooble, and we know it, and we got to deal with it. We're just trying to win the next game. It's all going around. It's this chaos around us, but we're just trying to win the next game.
1: Well, that's what they have to do. They got to be focused on it, and they know that this comes with a territory. Yep. And when you have, like, they've done this for how many years have they done this, right? They had a pitcher that was going to be coveted at the trade deadline, whether it was Eduardo Rodriguez or Jack Flaherty or Tarek Skubal. We went through this, 2 years ago with Skubal, I felt like, with the whole Baltimore stuff. Should Baltimore trade for Skubal? And, ooh, let's look at the package of players they can get from their organization. And, you know, in hindsight, thank God they didn't make that trade.
0: Some of those players that we wanted, and this is an example, glad they didn't move them.
1: Because they're prospects, and you don't know what prospects really are, and I get that. But at this point, again, if you're going to move a Skubal, it's going to be for prospects. But you don't really know what you have.
0: So I mentioned this college football thing, and Gator, this was your discovery, and I want to give you credit for it. But The Athletic put together a list of every college quarterback from 1 to 138. Okay, so they have tiers, like the tier one quarterbacks are the best of the best, strong combination, proven production, elite traits. Among the Heisman front runners, coaches want to build their teams around them. Tier two, they produced and their teams win because of them. They might be more circumstance dependent than tier one, or they may have a shortcoming keeping them from tier one. Tier three, a mix of proven veterans, blah, blah, blah. I mean, it's just to give you some insight, Bryce Underwood is listed at number 31 from the University of Michigan. And Alessio Milivojevic is number 69 from Michigan State. Aiden Childs is 70.
1: It's kind of funny.
0: It's kind of funny that they're back to back. Underwood is in tier four, which says some of the stars of tomorrow, like inexperienced quarterbacks that coaches believe in, but lack a proven resume. There's also veterans who are looking to redeem themselves and journeymen looking to make the most of their last stops. And the Spartan quarterbacks in Tier 6, former Power 4 blue chipper recruits who found new homes and are trying to make, is it Tier 6 or Tier 5?
1: I think it's Tier 6.
0: Okay. Former Power 4 blue chip quarterbacks who found new homes and are trying to make the most of their opportunities, plus some veterans who have not put it all together yet, and young quarterbacks with bright futures who are just now getting their chance.
1: So I was a little surprised to see Milivojevic that far down the list. But I can understand, but we haven't seen a ton of them. He only started the last four games, but he looked pretty good running that offense for Michigan State. Now they're going to have a different offense to run. Athletic enough. I think he had 10 touchdowns to 3 interceptions last year, completed like 64% of his passes. I'm encouraged by what they have with him, but at the same time, there's like a whole turnover of players at Michigan State. I don't know what to really expect from the Spartans this year. I can hope for the best and probably expect the worst. But Underwood's interesting because it's all potential.
0: Mm-hmm.
1: Came in with all the hype, and there's reason for the hype. He's incredibly gifted athletically. Can he put it together? Now he's got a new coach, a different kind of quarterback whisperer. I think he's in a good situation because I think Whittingham is an outstanding coach.
0: I'll say this.
1: Worked with good quarterbacks before.
0: I've not gotten into recruiting rankings as much as I used.

0: to. I find that they are, they're, it's such an inexact science that it's cool. Yeah, five-star quarterback, great. He's still a true freshman. And understanding what it takes to be good in this day and age, if you look at the true freshmen that have had success, they've had really good teams around him, and Michigan really didn't. I got to tell you, somebody put together and put out in social media a montage of the drop passes last year by Michigan's receivers. And I feel like guys really cost him in critical times. And he made some bad throws. I think 9 interceptions as a true freshman isn't a stunning total. But there's definitely room for growth there from Bryce. And hopefully they have a better team around him that can help him when he's still going to be a relatively young quarterback. And I think if you look at the arc of like Arch Manning, you can kind of see that it doesn't, Arch Manning right away, people were surprised at his struggles. And I'm like, I'm not. But here's the thing that'll make you say, wow. Here are the top three quarterbacks in the country. Number one, Trinidad Chambliss at Ole Miss. Number two, Dante Moore at Oregon. Number three, CJ Carr at Notre Dame. Trinidad Chambliss from Forest Hills Northern High School in Grand Rapids, Michigan, number one. Dante Moore from Martin Luther King High School in Detroit, Michigan, number two. CJ Carr from Saline High School in Saline, Michigan, number three. The top three quarterbacks, according to The Athletic, all products of Michigan high schools.
1: And yet none of them playing for Michigan College.
0: Nope.
1: Still. Although Trinidad Chambliss did play at Ferris.
0: He did.
1: But that's not Michigan, Michigan State.
0: No, it's not.
1: Or even Central, Western, Eastern.
0: Nope. And then, look, I mean, it'd be a lot cooler if Michigan, Michigan State and had number one and number two. Got it. But eventually, maybe they will. Well, how about that? Still, pretty cool that the state of Michigan produced the top three ranked quarterbacks here going into the season in college.
1: I think it's really cool. I think it's when I saw this earlier today, I was like, wow, that's kind of an oddity there that the top quarterbacks are here. And it's, you talk about hype. Obviously Dante Moore had a ton of hype coming out of, we heard it in high school. I remember on our show, like 5 years ago, we had one of his coaches call us and say, when he was like a sophomore, touting how good he was going to be. But it's just fun. And CJ Carr is kind of like, okay, well, I think everybody expected he was going to go to Michigan. He went to Notre Dame and sat, you know, behind for a little bit. Now here he is and going to hit the ground running. I think this is really cool for the state that we've got the talent, and it's high end talent that are playing the most important position in the sport. It's kind of cool.
0: Yeah. I'm getting fired up because we'll have Big Ten Media Days coming up, which just is a chance for some college football content. We'll have practice starting for Michigan, Michigan State, and start to get some insider reports. That is right around the corner, my friend. Lions rookies report on Saturday. It's a good time. Good time. More feedback coming in regarding the Tigers. I'm happy they are winning, but you still have to move Scooble regardless. Starting pitching is fine and get some return for Scooble. I'm just trying to make the best. I'm trying to win a championship, Scott.
1: That's what you're trying to do? Good for you.
0: Joe in Midlothian, Texas. Doug, I live 15 minutes outside of Duncanville, Texas, and I had no idea there was a Boston Market there. I'll be sure to go in your honor.
1: Are you going to get pissed about that?
0: No.
1: Are you jealous?
0: Well, I'm jealous. I am jealous, but I'm not going to get pissed. Apparently, there's a Boston Market about 50 miles away from Rutgers campus, and Michigan plays a road game at Rutgers. Maybe, just maybe.
1: Is it worth that drive?
0: Well, it depends. Do we have a noon game? If we have a night game at Rutgers,
1: then you do it.
0: I could go, definitely could make that trip.
1: Although, you're probably not going to drive to Rutgers.
0: No, but I can find a vehicle. Maybe. What's that?
1: Hotwire?
0: Yes, I'm going to steal a car to go to Boston Market.
1: Seems kind of crazy.
0: Next text. There's no hype on the Lions because it's going to be a SOL season. Who sent this? What evidence is there that you think this is going to be an SOL season?
2: Well, that's the thing about the SOL card, that you can just play it whenever you want.

0: Right. For that crowd, honestly, you could play it all day, every day, like Lionel Richie. Doesn't matter. All night long.
1: Idea for station fantasy football. Last place has to drive to Boston Market in Philly and bring back lunch for everyone.
2: What about the breakdown?
1: I mean, we were so in over our heads.
2: You win or lose the breakdown, does that impact the carving station?
1: It's one of the greatest things that's happened here at the station. I lost players on the waiver wire for some rule I didn't understand.
2: No.
1: We had money getting paid out for people who did well in the breakdown.
2: You don't need to understand.
1: Yeah. If Valeni ran a fantasy football league today, do you think he'd run it the same way he ran it back then?
2: Yes.
1: Do you?
2: Yeah.
1: You don't think he's mellowed out?
2: Maybe a little bit, but I still think he'd run the fantasy football league because he's had time for it to build up again because he hasn't done it in a long time.
1: Kang, what do you think? If he ran it now, do you think he's mellowed out at all?
0: I think a little bit.
1: Yeah.
0: I mean, he's gotten older. I think he's still intense, of course. We hear him. But I think he's mellowed down a little bit.
2: The auction was fascinating.
0: He's really good at the auction.
1: Oh, there's no question.
0: There's no one better than
2: he ran the auction. He was fascinating.
0: Well, you have to have someone like that to run the auction.
2: Yeah, let's go. Make it quick.
0: Exactly.
2: And he kept it rolling.
0: Yeah.
1: No, I give him credit for that. It was like he was trained for that. More feedback. If they aren't going to sign these players, then send them now. The Tigers aren't going to the World Series. Why lose these players for basically nothing? Well, I mean, look, I haven't made up my mind of what direction this season's going to go. I'm going to let the next 10 days play or 12 days play itself out.
2: I think 12 games.
1: Yep.
2: So it's it's kind of important the rest of the way here. If are they the team that we've seen since June 1st? Because if they are, then you want to add to that.
1: I do. But look, we got a text here from Bill of Madison Heights that said, you know, if you're not going to win it all, it's not worth it. And I guess I've lost it. Somebody sent in some feedback that said, that is a person that's scared to go for anything. If you're afraid to go for anything, you'll never win anything. If you basically only want to give a gas, if you're some sort of favorite, like it's better to be the Dodgers. I get it. But we're forgetting that a seat at the table is a valuable thing. It's a big deal. The Knicks got a seat at the table. No one is trading for Carpenter. Moving Scooble for high-end prospects is the best option. They aren't going to win the World Series with him, and they likely can make a postseason run without him. Stock up before the new CBA, as prospect values will likely skyrocket. I mean, they might. It's an interesting thing I haven't thought about. Do you start playing for the new CBA when you don't know what it is? I'm scared of it. I'm almost scared that we won't have baseball next year, in which case I really want them to go for it. This is going to be our last kick at the can for a while. I don't think Mize will want to come back. I think him not being on a playoff roster two seasons ago soured him on this.

0: And okay, well, we'll let you look around and you can come back to us. So here's our modest offer of 5 years and $100 million or whatever the offer is going to be. I think he probably deserving of a contract in that range.
1: 248-539-9797. It's Carson Anderson, 97.1.
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0: Doug Karsh, Scott Anderson, 97.1. 248-539-9797. Mize is annoying, but Torres has been on the injured list twice already and said he's not going to be 100% still. So let's keep him, Gator. That's from an unnamed texter.
1: Well, I don't know what you're going to get for him on the trade market. And it's, I don't know, he's a 405 on base percentage. I really like that. I like that he hits the ball.
0: Isn't that why you'll get something for him?
1: I mean, you might be able to, but I'm drawing a line on him because you're creating another hole on a team this is part of my buy and sell program. I'm selling Scooble, but I'm buying other players. And if I'm going to be trading Scooble and Torres, what am I getting in return? I'm getting nothing but prospects typically. And
0: so, but let's be clear though, your buy and sell, just so people understand, is sell Scooble, but buy with Tiger prospects.
1: Yes.
0: Because the idea, if you trade Scooble, you probably get two or three prospects. Now you've got maybe some excess minor league talent that you can move and get some to a seller and get some helpful players. Guys, the Tigers are a joke of an organization. If they were real, they would trade Scooble, Mize, and Torres. We're not winning the World Series this year.
1: How many teams do you think would do that if they found themselves where they're one of the best teams in the American League, if not the best team, since June 1st?
0: Other organizations would do it?
1: I mean, do you think this is just an easy punch button because we're here watching it now, and it's like people will see the record and see this team is 6 games below .500. They're 6.5 out of the division, 4.5 out of the wild card spot. They don't have a chance. And yet, hang on. The last 6-7 weeks of baseball, this team is playing at a very high rate. They had an awful May. That's it.
0: So what's funny about that is your question, this person calls the Tigers a terrible organization, a joke of an organization. Do I think just about every other team would be hanging on for every last second? I actually believe they would.
1: Yes.
0: I don't think teams like giving up.
1: No.
0: I don't think organizations like giving up. I think teams try and get a seat at the table. They battle for a spot to get into the postseason and then take their chances. If you want to say the Tigers aren't winning the World Series, it's a really safe position. You can always take the field. In fact, I would say if you took the field every year since 1984, you'd be right. And if that's, you know, how you want to go about sports is, unless I'm the overwhelming favorite, I'm not going for it. You're going to spend a lot of time selling off a lot of players. But

0: there are teams that have made the postseason that surprised and won a championship. I keep bringing up the Knicks. Now, the Knicks were never this far out of a playoff spot.
1: No, but everybody thought the West was so strong with the two teams who are going to come out. Is it going to be Oklahoma City or San Antonio? Which one of those teams wins the NBA championship? And hello.
0: And very, yeah, and the same thing. I mean, is it going to be the Dodgers, Phillies, or Braves? The Yankees. And people weren't talking about the Knicks in the East. They were talking about Boston, Cleveland, and Detroit.
2: You know, I didn't do the research on this, but I backed it up and found it was true. In 2021, do you guys remember who won the World Series? It was the Atlanta Braves, okay? Mm-hmm.
1: The Atlanta Braves won it in 2021.
0: I'll go Braves.
2: Bingo, guys. Good job. They were below 500 at the All-Star break. Ronald Acuna, their best player, was out for the year. Everyone said sell, sell, sell. They actually bought. They won the World Series. Now, I'm not saying the Tigers are going to win the World Series or even have close to a chance it is, but it's sports. You still play the game. People do want to just get in and have a chance. And they
1: it's happened recently.
2: Yes,
1: you don't have to go back to like 1905
2: yeah.
1: to find something like this happen.
2: Yeah.
0: The other thing about this is I am not in the absolutely buy category yet. Like, I think saying right now they should buy or saying right now they should sell isn't wise. They could win the next five. They could lose the next five, which would dramatically change sort of the overall tenor of this team headed closer to the trade deadline. They could go, what do we got left, 12?
1: Yeah.
0: They could go 9-3. Or they could go 11-1, or they could go 1-11. And then these decisions go, cool, got an obvious path.
1: Yeah.
0: Let's follow it. But the people that already want to sell, I guess I just don't understand.
1: Well, I can understand the people that want to sell Scooble because that belief is he's not going to re-sign with you in the offseason. Let him go. Go ahead, trade him, get something for him rather than losing him for nothing. That's the only part I understand. You know, wanting to trade Mize? Do you not think you can re-sign Casey Mize?
0: I think I can.
1: I think you can. I think there's a very strong possibility you re-sign Casey Mize.
0: Well, I think you can.
1: If you think, forget it. This guy's always, it's an arm injury waiting to happen again, or an injury, period, waiting to happen because he can't stay healthy. And if you feel that's the case, I get it, then go ahead and trade him.
0: I will say this. They can keep winning, and somebody could absolutely blow your doors off with a Scooble offer. Somebody could do something that is off the charts, pegs the meter insane, where I'd say, okay, I'd sell for that. But barring that, further definition is necessary. More games need to be played. That's one. And two is the return does matter. You know, given that he is a rental, I'm thinking that I just keep thinking of the what happened with JV. A little bit different situation, but even the JV thing, we were looking forward to all those prospects. We really were.
1: Yeah, and yet there was only one of them that was really on a top 100 list.
0: The guy who never made it.
1: It was a guy who never made it past Double A, which was Franklin Perez.
0: Yep. 248-539-9797. This Fear is Awesome Gator. We went to see the Wizard of Oz. We're going to see Metallica on Halloween. That's from an unnamed texter. Gator, dude, this Fear was unbelievable for a concert. Saw the Eagles last year. It was definitely an immersive experience, a sensory overload, but with whatever mild trauma you endure with it, do it. That's from Bruno in Dearborn.
1: Yeah, it's just a concern I have about, is it too much sensory overload? But I do want to, I mean, I've seen it in the distance, and I haven't walked into it, but seen it in the distance. It's amazing. It's a fantastic piece of engineering.
0: Gator, Motley Crue played last night at Pine Knob. My friends said they killed it.
1: Well, the band can sound great. How'd Vince sound? Was he terrible as a vocalist? I mean, everything I've seen online seems like he's awful.
0: Yeah. 248-539-9797. I'm a nurse watching some medical dramas. I scream at the television sometimes. When do four doctors try to walk with a patient in the hallway? It's from a nurse. We were talking about things.
1: Fortunate enough to see a doctor.
0: We were.

0: talking about things that you're an expert in and you just laugh, because we had a lot of soccer experts call the show, and you and I played that role for a month and a half. I'm an arborist. I hate when people call evergreen trees a pine. There are pines, spruces, hemlocks, and firs, and different diseases and insects. I hate when people call every evergreen tree a pine. Okay.
1: Don't do that.
0: Well, I'm in jeopardy of doing that because I don't know what the hell they're talking about.
1: Different categories.
0: Yeah, I guess. We don't have to wait long for more fun. The Olympics are coming to LA in 28. If we get another World Cup, we will need some games in Detroit. It looked like the rest of the world was having so much fun, and all these host cities were having fun.
2: Is there a certain country you'd want here? Like the games, you know, like, you know, the
0: Scotland.
2: Scots took over.
0: Yeah, Scotland.
2: Over. You want Scotland?
0: Scotland fans look pretty awesome.
1: Just wanted to hear the accent. That's all worth it. For sure.
0: I just ask you to do the accent.
1: Yeah, right. I don't do it justice.
0: I don't know what that was.
1: It's great. Just gonna start like vomiting in your mouth.
0: Make some guttural sounds.
1: Yeah, exactly. Yeah. And it's amazing. Mm-hmm. Love it.
0: Gotcha. All right.
1: 10 seconds, Rico. What do you got?
0: Yeah, what do you got next?
3: World Cup expansion. Who has screwed up their sport more?
0: Okay. Look forward to that.
1: That's it. Rico talking soccer. I like it.
0: Yeah. There you go.
1: That's good. That's what we dream for.
0: Thanks for listening, everybody. We'll do it again tomorrow. Stay safe. Tigers big game tonight. We will be discussing it. Stay safe and treat each other with respect. Carson Anderson, 97.1.
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28: I'm actually annoyed.
29: Okay, here's Rico.
28: I'm not annoyed.
29: I am annoyed at a couple of things. I can't lie. Like, I'm in a good mood, but I'm also annoyed distinctly by a couple of things.
28: Yeah, I'm with you on that.
29: I mean, this reporting about the Scoobal stuff, it's just got to stop.
28: Hold on, let me flip a coin. He's going to be traded.
29: Yeah, I don't care.
28: I mean, it literally is how it feels. Every day, I'm going to say he won't be traded. You're going to say he's going to be traded, and we'll write articles about it.
29: Dude, it's ESPN could have 10 people, and it's 10 different opinions. It's like, I'm starting to question whether the national guys know anything or if it's all just engagement farming. Like, okay, hey, Bob, what are you going to write today? Are you going to say he's not going to be traded? All right, cool. I'm going to say he's traded.
28: Right.
29: I've been consistent for 3 months. He ain't getting traded. I just don't think Scott Harris or this organization has the appetite or the balls to do it. I just don't think they want to do it. I think they've fooled themselves into believing they can be a World Series team. They're not trading him. But, like, passing keeps coming out and saying, no, they're going to trade him. Okay, well, why? What reporting do you have on that? Well, it's more likely than not. Well, okay, it's more likely than not that I wake up tomorrow. But, like, what does that mean exactly?
28: It's a good way of putting it. No, it's a great way of putting it. Here's what I think it means. As we get closer and closer, he has to keep doubling down because he needs it to happen.
29: Okay.
28: He needs it to happen so that he can keep the name insider. I knew.
29: Well, I just hope everybody has fun with whatever the Tigers decide to do. Because I give zero F's. Whatever you want, I'm good with it. I don't care.
28: What they should do and what they will do are two entirely
29: That's
28: different
29: why
28: things.
29: I don't care. You've just hit on it. Because we're not even having a real discussion.
28: All right. I'll you see can't,
29: you, buddy. No, I'm saying is you can't even have a real conversation about it.
28: No.
29: Because the debating the

0: debating what the right thing to do is meaningless. It's totally meaningless. Mm-hmm. So I don't care. I told you, if they keep him, they better buy with both barrels.
1: Right, because whether you win or it's almost whether you win or whether you lose, you're still in the same quagmire that you were to start the game. You're still 6.5 and 4.5 games out of the wild card, and
0: with six teams between. Again, the wild card thing. Right. I don't want to do something.
1: Because you because it sounds great. Like, but it's achievable until you look at all the teams that you would have to leapfrog.
0: Sounds great to people that are just sitting there hammered and drooling on themselves. Yeah, it's 4.5 games out, but there's six teams ahead of. Like, please.
1: I'm with you.
0: It's almost as bad as Wojo's column.
1: No, not that bad.
0: I said almost.
1: Yeah. It was the right move.
0: Oh, please. I just don't even. I was listening.
1: Okay. David, did I not say exactly what he was going to say sitting on that couch? And you were like, wow. He said everything. Everything.
2: When you said this, I said, did he just walk in the building? Because it feels like you're him. And you said, and it was true.
1: Everything he said. I'm like, here's what he's going to say. And I did it in Wojo voice. He did not disappoint.
0: Listening last night, he had talked himself into a Bavarian pretzel. And all Rieger was saying is like, Bob, I just don't think it's a good look to not have a press conference, not take questions, not release the report in its entirety. If you're innocent, just release it. And he couldn't bring himself to even say it. He was just like, well, you wanted Ward gone. What else do you want? It's like, what was your example you did with me last week? You're like, hey, I need a carburetor. Sir, this is Wendy's.
1: Yeah.
0: Dude, he was doing that last night. I'm just like,
1: this I man, want a pair of shoes. Sir, this is Wendy's.
0: Right. This man is deranged. So, I don't know. There's lots of good things in the world. His column wasn't one of them. We'll just move forward.
1: No, it was. Yeah, it wasn't. It wasn't. Let's do helmet drafts. We'll do that later.
0: Dude, I wish. Look, I had a hell of a good time in pre-show as we started. We can do it before the season. But, yeah, going over college football helmet collections and different resets. And, yeah, dude, I loved it.
1: Yeah.
0: I would rather do that than anything related to Scooble. Or if I have to hear the phrase, it's a big game tonight again, I'm going to absolutely throw a chair. They're all big games because this team stinks. They're all big games because you're 7 games under and you're 6.5 out of the division. We don't need the effing moniker about it being a big game on a big game on a big trip on a big week on a big game. Enough.
1: Let me help you with that. Every game's going to be a big game because you're in playoff mode already. So let's just get that out the way.
0: Oh, but it's big game.
1: Oh, yeah. Except if you lose it, then it's, it's not a big
0: game. Whatever, dude. Just let me know what they do at the deadline, and I'll re-engage. I can't do this.
1: I'll send you a text message.
0: Thank you. Honestly, do it. May never come back from Saratoga. Don't care. All right, so let's talk about other things. We'll get to Scooble later. I'm hoping in the next 3 hours either he's traded or is launched into space. But we'll give you the latest and greatest on Scooblegate. But that's not going to be till 5. How do you want to start? I leave this to you. Otherwise, I'm going to make fun of Otto for keeping a broken dishwasher because he doesn't want to buy a new dishwasher because, quote, new dishwashers break.
1: Okay, that didn't make sense to you either, right?
3: I'm actually annoyed.
1: And I'm like, well,
2: what did I miss? Well, come on, dude. He can't be this.
1: 30 seconds. Otto says, I don't need a new dishwasher because new dishwashers just break within a year. I'm like, well, you have a warranty, right? Yeah. Did they replace it? Yeah. What's the problem? Well, yeah. And then he had to start doing his update. And then he muttered something. And I was like,
3: I'm actually annoyed.
1: That. And I'm like, so you're just going to deal with the old one when you could just get a new one? No, it's going to break. No, the one you have is broken, not the new one. But anyway, I digress.
0: Go ahead.
1: Michael.
0: No.
1: Yes.
0: Go ahead.
1: The World Cup is not official yet, but looks like it's going to be expanding to 64 teams.
0: Which no one asked for.
1: Shout out Italy. You'll make it this time.
0: Thanks. Thanks a lot.
1: You've often said, I've ruined college sports. The World Cup is hell-bent on trying to ruin itself by expanding because they saw, well, look what we did with the extra teams in Cape Verde, and it was fun, right? And everybody loved it. So let's just ask the question to you and to the people. What sport has ruined themselves the most?

0: Oh boy.
1: Okay, well, I would say on one level or another, every sport is actively hurting themselves long term. Not today, not next week, maybe not even next year. The greed and this private equity mindset of it all and the networks driving the bus, everything is worse than it was 5 years ago, mm-hmm. period. But when you talk about what sport has ruined itself, mm-hmm. man.
0: Whether it's money, whether it's rules, yeah. whether it's expansion.
1: Isn't college football number one? If we were going to do a power rank here, wouldn't college football be number one?
0: College football, for me, it's right up there. But I have another one that I'm like, you know what? Mike, I look at baseball, and I'm like, the analytics to me. It's not the expansion, but it's just the analytics.
1: Nobody can hit.
0: Right, and it's just like, okay, this isn't the game I grew up loving. This is a totally different sport.
1: Okay.
0: And I know I become old guy.
1: No, you haven't. No, you haven't. You haven't. You're making a good point. This is going to be a subjective thing.
0: It is.
1: I think with baseball, here would be the issues. The analytics are a problem. The interleague play thing is played out. It's too much. I don't need to play every team in the league. It's taken away a little bit of the mystique. Mm-hmm. So I'd say that's two. Obviously, they're about to have a labor war because the financial aspect of the game, 2/3 of the teams are just completely non-competitive. So I hear you there. Let me say this for the people in the back. When you say the analytics, I think it's a problem is you can watch an entire inning of baseball, top end, bottom half, and one ball gets put in play. It's hard to watch. Mm-hmm. That's before we get to the broadcast, but I digress. it's hard to watch. So if we're really going to dig deep, then let me give you the reasons I think college football is number one.
0: I was going to help you with that because that's, Mike, the reason why college football may be number one, and I hate to say it because it's a sport that both you and I dearly loved. I mean, as we sat out there pre-show talking about helmets and who had the best helmets back in the day.
1: Oh, East Carolina.
0: Because the passion was still there. Nah, it's the black Buckeye helmet with the weed stuff.
1: Always got to be about race, David. Just always has to be about race.
0: Well, I've heard the whites may be better. Okay. So I got to represent the brothers.
1: NC State's white helmets are sweet.
0: I got to represent the brothers. The whites are much better.
1: We should do a racial helmet draft. Rico can only select black helmets. I only select white helmets. All other colors are null and void. It's going to be a full race card preseason. It's going to be like the Athlon race card preview.
0: Okay. Like the racial draft on Chappelle. The Asian nations take
2: back in the game, baby.
0: The Wu-Tang.
1: I'm game if you are. All right, go ahead.
0: We can do that. But the problem with college football, it was the story. It was the buildup. It was the intrigue. It was years in the making of watching this team and this prospect grow and this coach and this style and the formations and everything. And you would see the blossoming in like 3 years when the quarterback finally became that red shirt sophomore or junior and the team was good. And it was like you look back at how it used to be. You don't get that anymore.
1: You've taken away geography. Yeah. You've taken away rivalries based on the expansion of playoff. You've taken away familiarity. You've taken away the ability to know what your program is about. I would argue you've taken away program identity. Anyone who's played the sport will tell you identities, program values, those things are born and incubated over a course of years. You can't just descend into a program and understand everything that it's about. And the problem is, that's all this is now, aside from jokes about boats and hoes. Like, there are no program identities. Every year is a completely new team. It's a completely, hell, you could say it's completely new offense. And what you're talking about, whether you were a Wolverine, a Spartan, a Buckeye, a, you know, Notre Dame Fighting Irish, that development of a player that had been there for 2-3 years to earn their spot, mm-hmm. to become a part of that football history, it's all gone.
0: Right.
1: So, man, it's like innumerable ways college football could be number one. I'm interested. I think another one, I got a sleeper candidate for analytics ruining a sport.
0: Okay.
1: That a sport has done more to hurt itself. I'll give it to you next.
0: Oh, boy. Doug, are you eating kale?
1: No. All right.

0: 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David Peterson blows. Dude's got like a 7 ERA.
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11: Okay, I just want to offer the sleeper in this question. And the backdrop to this is, the World Cup, for no good reason, is expanding to 64 teams. Okay, we're not going to see it for 4 years. Fine enough. But that's on the heels of things like college football playoff expansion, on the heels of NFL playoff expansion, MLB playoff expansion, on things like television rights and splintering of packages and how to watch games and where to go. On the heels of analytics, which absolutely help you win, but analytics have no regard for the health of the sport and the watchability of the sport. So we're asking the question of which sport comprehensively, as we sit here today, has done the most damage to itself from a enjoyment standpoint, a passion standpoint, a sports standpoint. Please do not call in as a member of like Vanguard and tell me about revenue. Revenue is not a joy quotient. So it's not what we're talking about. Okay. Don't do what Wojo did to Rieger last night. Don't say we're ranking your favorite pizza and Wojo just yells out cough syrup. That's not what we're doing. I want to offer you the sleeper in all of this. Cause okay. I said college football, you said baseball, you know, the NBA could be mixed into this. If we factor in load management analytics, if we factor in post-COVID, the true unleashing of analytics as it would pertain to the three-point shot is the only thing that matters in that sport. If we factor in what I think are bogus media rights deals, where you are taking the game away from well-established legacy partners, putting random playoff games on streaming platforms that nobody cares to use. And then you factor in the last piece, the in-season tournament, the play-in tournament, i.e. playoff expansion in a league where if you're not a top four seed, you're not winning a championship, but let's have more of more. And then you get to the game. We have homogenized the entire sport. No longer do styles make fights. Okay, post-game, what's a post-game? Teams that want to get up and down, 99% of them do, except teams like the Celtics, right? They just plod and then fire 83s. But my point is, everyone's using the same arithmetic, and it makes it really hard to watch. Like, there's nothing sexy about a team going 14 of 53 from deep. It's just bad to watch. Now, I'm not pining for the early 2000s and some mid-range revival. But when you put basketball all together, it's a beautiful game. Mm-hmm. From the post to the mid-range to the dribble drive, the kick, the ball movement, open floor, it's all gone. Because all of it results in one thing primarily now. YOLO, the rainmaker. So
12: Thank you, Steph Curry.
11: Yeah, and again, the other thing with the NBA, and I'm not... This isn't boomer vision here. The money has gotten so out of control, I would argue 9 out of 10 players don't give a rat's ass about winning or losing. They don't care. It's all handshakes and hugs. They don't care. And the absence of caring makes it very hard for me to care. I mean, game 7, you got guys recording podcasts. Could anyone?

0: imagine Magic, Larry, Michael, or Isaiah recording a podcast after being eliminated from the playoffs?
1: Bro, I remember people got angry at Magic and Isaiah because they kissed each other on the cheek before the game. What? What do you mean you're doing this? You're not ready to tear each other apart? And now it's like...
0: No, James Harden's got the money cannon at the strip club. So I'm sorry. Like, I think the NBA could be an interesting addition to this.
1: It could be. Now, so. I think the one that, I guess, the least, and it's because the format had already changed with the one and done in college hoops, because it was already like community college. But now, because of NIL, you actually get to see a few people stick around a lot longer because they have really no options of going to the league.
0: It's the Hunter Dickinson
1: thing. Yes. Either you go to the league or you go play in Europe. But now I can stay, make $1 million. I can stay on campus.
0: I would argue one thing. You do see college teams now that have an older starting five than NBA teams.
1: Yes.
0: That's kind of goofy. But I hear you from a quality standpoint. Okay, now your idea is go get as many grown-ass men to play hoops as possible. That's not really college basketball.
1: But the thing, but I guess it's different than the NBA because that may be the last place where you see different styles.
0: Okay.
1: Where everybody isn't YOLO. Some teams are like, you know what, we're going to keep this thing under 60. And other teams, now we're going to take it to the first one to 100.
0: Paul Sarah, I want to get his opinion. David, what sport has hurt themselves the most? On the heels of the World Cup expanding to 64, which basically now kills any drama for qualifying for said World Cup.
2: So before I get to my answer, Rico, that may be the least. College basketball may be the least. And then they decided, well, let's ruin it now with expansion.
1: Okay.
2: So right now they could be the least, but in the next year or two.
0: Or Rico was just getting up from falling and you kicked him in the kneecap and sent him right back down to the ground.
2: I'm so sorry.
1: He did not.
0: He did
1: not. Let me help you
0: up. All right. Well, Paul is screening calls. We'll get to Paul momentarily. Brandon's going to bat lead off 97.1. Brandon, how you doing, buddy? What's going on?
3: What's up, guys? How's it going?
0: Good, hey, man. What's on your mind?
3: So if you have 1 year less on your contract, you're gone. Like, Gleyber Torres just came back from injury, and he got on base four times last night. You're gone. Skubal, trade him for what you got. You know, like, so... We have older people getting ready for trades, and we got younger people like McGonagall and Dingler that are stepping up. So we can sell, but not have to worry about it.
0: Well, okay. Brandon, listen, I've established pretty much where I'm at with this team. Yes, I would sell. I don't think it would affect your pitching to trade a Tarek Skubal. You have a nice rotation. I'm with you with guys that don't have term left. If you truly believe they're a World Series team, I'm not going to slander you, not going to make fun of you. I just view it differently. But if you keep everybody, you only have one choice. You got to go both barrels, and you got to buy. If you think you're closing out games in the playoffs with Finnegan and Kenley Jansen, I wish you good luck. I mean, last night, they should have lost the game seven different times in the ninth. So, Brandon, I'm with you, but I also am out of care factor. They're going to do what they're going to do, and I'll get back from Saratoga, and I'll either be fully engaged or fully out. But I ain't doing this roller coaster up to it. Scott Harris got to show us who he is. So let's see. Show me.
3: You know what's funny, Mike? So they always say, like, oh, this is the game. Every game matters. And I go to watch the game with the Cubs, and then all of a sudden my girlfriend says, hey, you want to watch this movie? And I say, I would rather watch the movie than watch the Tigers.
0: Oh, yeah.
3: And I care about the Tigers, but at the same time, I'm still not bought in.
0: No, and look, guess what? You've still got months and months of baseball ahead. Watch the movie. You enjoy it. Let us losers watch this game. Don't worry about it, Brandon. Hope the movie was delightful. By the way, did you end up seeing that Christopher Nolan movie you wanted to see? Odyssey?
1: No, I haven't seen it yet. No, but I was gonna wait.
0: You're Mr. Film.
1: I don't go on the opening weekend, okay, Mike, because right. I like to enjoy the film. I don't want to hear everybody.
0: I was reading an article. People like it. It's doing good at the box office.
1: No, it is. But I'd rather wait. Let people go, and then like maybe in week three or four, when it dies
0: like
1: down,
0: there'll be like a little Founders get together for that, like Founders Night at IMAX.
1: No.
0: Okay.
1: No, but you know what, man? As I told Evan, maybe I should have bought tickets to the new Avengers movie. It made $10 million yesterday. The movie comes out in 6 months. People bought advance tickets.
0: Oh, God. People are such losers. Paul.
1: Yeah.

0: What sport has damaged itself the most?
1: It's college football. I think that's pretty self-explanatory. And I don't mean by like nil and all this, or necessarily even the transfer portal, but just the TV executives meddling, expanding the playoffs. I always thought it should have been expanded from four, but the fact that you just hightailed it right past any rational number and went immediately to 12.
2: Should have been eight.
1: It should have been eight, exactly. So, you know, that all, it's basically two super conferences and a bunch of just scragglers hanging on to other conferences. It's just, they've done themselves no favors. They're trying to be NFL light when it was his own beautiful thing, and the NFL is its own great thing as well. You don't have to be a mirror copy of one another. You are your own two separate great things. It's just, I don't understand it.
0: All right, so there's a vote for college football. Baseball's been mentioned. We got NBA. Look, everything's in play. I think it's an interesting question because all you hear about now, expansion, expansion, expansion. And while that's good for the immediate bottom line, it's just like in life. You take the shortcut, you've actually traveled the longest road. You're hurting yourself long term. The NFL is going to kill the golden goose. My problem is I can't tell you when it's going to take hold. But the more they keep taking games away from Sunday, mm-hmm. and the more platforms they ask people to go to watch games that are not on Sunday, mm-hmm. they're taking away the singular, best built-in advantage in all of sports.
3: Now, it's
0: was
3: funny.
0: Sunday weekly games.
3: It's funny because I was going to say, if you hear that, that's the NFL knocking on the door saying, hey, can we join this party? Because what you're about to do is become sick of the product. The beauty of the NFL, they always left you wanting more. And then right when you finally got close to being fed up, the season was over.
0: Oh, you mean you don't like two games on the 4 o'clock window because they've whored out the league on 9:30 in the morning and on Thursday night and on Black Friday?
3: No.
0: And then you got to look at Scott Hansen touching his balls on national TV because he has no games to watch?
3: No. But I like that little thing you said, the shortest shortcut is the longest. Is that Mike's razor? Valenti's razor. I like that.
0: This is principle in life. You've got corners. You're gonna travel a way longer road, man.
3: That's Valenti's razor, bro.
0: Oh, sure. Schoenfeld's cat or whatever the hell you're thinking. What is it?
3: Schrodinger. Schoenfeld.
0: Former Washington Capitals head coach Jim Schoenfeld. All right. Okay, David, hit a button. We're going to get to more of the people coming up next. 97.1.
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5: I'm actually annoyed.
6: David, the text communications, which sport is bleeping itself the most? And again, it's all just the backdrop. Another event thinking more is better. It is not. The World Cup going to 64 teams. You are destroying the two-year odyssey of qualifying for the World Cup. And then once you're in, you are destroying competitive balance. It's just you are going to have matchups that from start to finish are wholly unwatchable. That is not what the World Cup was meant to be. They already expanded to 48 for this one. There is no reason to go. There was no reason to go to 48. Let me be clear. There's also no, even, well, you can't have less of a reason than no reason. No reason to go to 64. So we said, okay, well, what other sports have followed this path and ruined themselves? My number one vote, college football. I think Rico's made an interesting point for baseball. A little bit on the NBA. The NFL's actively doing it, and people are going to catch on. I really believe it. But, David, what are people saying?
7: The NHL, because it still hasn't recovered from its lockout season 20 years ago, Chaz, in Brighton.
6: I would disagree in one regard. What hurt them the biggest was leaving ESPN long ago and ending up on the Nature Network or whatever it was. But the cap is going up. That player empowerment has finally arrived, so that makes it a little more interesting. Their playoffs are still the best playoffs in all of sports. Mm-hmm. Now, I think what's hurting them, hockey players don't want to play in Canada no more.
8: You know what's hurting the NHL, Mike? They're almost the perfect in-between college and the pros, because if you just look at the money, it's hard to take them seriously when 15th player on the bench for a bad basketball team makes more money here than some of the star players.
6: Do it this way. Beef Stew makes more money than Connor McDavid.
8: Yeah.
6: That's their Michael Jordan.
8: So they make a little bit. The star players make more than the top players in college. It's almost like that right in between. So I think that's why for me it's like, yeah, until you make more money, I can't take you seriously like everybody else.
6: Oh, my. David, go ahead.
7: The NBA is the one that I think has been completely ruined. The three-point contest makes it unwatchable. There's no pride. There's low management and flopping.
6: Yep. And I'm not, and I will fight to the death on it. These players don't care. You can see it. Watch the games, man. It takes a rare player to actually give an F. They don't care.
8: It does. And I know it's probably not going to be a popular opinion in this town, but it's why I appreciate it with Jalen Brunson and the Knicks, because you could see they actually cared.
6: Oh, you'll have outliers.
8: They went out there and you saw old school basketball, a team rather than just a bunch of individuals who are all getting paid, who can't, as you say, can't wait to do their podcast later on in the evening to say how much they hate their teammates.
6: Let's go to Mike in Clinton Township. Mike, how you doing, buddy?
9: Hey, guys. How's it going?
6: Good,
9: hey.
6: Mike. What's up?
9: Baseball. We used to have guys flirting with 400. Nobody can hit anymore. We saw this preview with the Tigers in the early 2000s with Rob Deer and Palmer, and it was horrible to watch. Now we get to see the whole league do it. Too many strikeouts, everybody's shooting for that home run because baseball ignored all the PEDs when McGuire and Sosa were hitting bombs all the time and putting it on TV. Totally ruined it all. No one knows how to play anymore.
6: You're not hearing me interrupt you.
9: Like, same thing with the college basketball

0: they used to know how to learn how to play. Now NBA, no one knows how to play the game anymore.
1: No, players, when you're getting into the NBA now, and Rico made this point, you're not drafting grown-ass men. You're drafting 19-year-olds whose basic coaching was AAU and 1 year of college, right. And here we are. And it's not a good product.
2: Because, Mike, the funny thing about that, if you look at the Summer League, the MVP of the Summer League may have been the oldest player in the Summer League. It was Yaxel.
0: Yes, that comment about the starting five in college is older than the starters on the NBA. That's ridiculous.
1: Michigan had an older starting five than the Pistons.
0: It's a joke. And that beef stew comment that he makes more than Connor McDavid. Oh my God, we are all over the board.
1: Nah, Mike, I'm with you, buddy. And look, it's something where I grew up on baseball. I love baseball, but it has gotten increasingly harder to watch. And look, I admit it. I don't enjoy watching the Tigers play. I don't like watching their style of ball. So it's kind of like a double play for me.
2: Optionality.
1: No, but in general, baseball's suffering right now. Now, you get to the playoffs, it can become more enjoyable.
2: It is.
1: But still, you're watching games where 51 total outs here. If you don't go to the bottom of the ninth, Rico, you might see 30 strikeouts. It's just, does someone want to roll over to second, please?
2: I like playoff baseball, but you guys make fun of me of the reason why I like playoff baseball.
3: Ooh, I want a bunt.
2: Because you see steals and you see bunts and you see the manufacturing of runs. And yes, I like that. And it's not just, softball city where you just go up there, hit the ball, take a shot, drown a beer at second base and then go score.
1: The league average OPS continues to plummet. I mean, now if somebody has like a 710 OPS, they're considered decent. I mean, that's heresy. It's an absurd notion. Yeah,
4: to your point, Rico, the reason I think you like playoff baseball so much is because it's like regular baseball. They're advancing runners. Yeah. They're running the base paths. They're stealing. They're trying to steal runs.
1: So if that's regular baseball, what's the regular season?
4: It's like a 162-game all-star break type thing.
1: Dude, that's the other thing.
2: It's basically everybody pad your stats for your contract.
1: I mean, 162 games in this environment? Oh, my God. I mean, think about it. Guys, we have 2.5 months left of Tiger baseball. Oh, God help me.
2: And yes,
1: wake me up when the playoffs.
2: And I know analytics, and yes, that's not how the game is played anymore. But I like when you would see the pitcher throw a complete game. I like when you see certain things. It's called a complete game.
1: What's that?
2: It's when the pitcher goes out there and throws all 9 innings and the bullpen gets the day off. They just sit there in their satin starter jackets, and they have the best seat in the house.
1: That's the other problem. Yep.
2: What is velvet?
1: But
2: you know what? I'll own that, David.
1: No, but I'm with you. If we're talking about sports that have hurt themselves, I mean, pitchers right now are turning into something I don't want to pay. I don't want to sign long term. I don't care how good you are because you're only going to give me 5 or 6 innings. It's like I miss a Justin Verlander who pitched 240 innings. I miss a guy who could go out and basically go 8, maybe go 9. Forget about the whole must-see JV every night could be a no-hitter. No, I'm talking just like I want my stars to – like baseball right now, it's the equivalent of if Pat Mahomes only played half the game. I want my stars on the field. I'm paying you how much?
2: Your starting pitchers have become the equivalent of the NFL running back where it's by committee.
1: That's a good one.
2: Where you don't do it, where you have the bell cow who just gets it all the time. No. You'll get this amount, and then I'll go to this back, and I'll go to that back. I mean, I could only imagine what would a guy like Nolan Ryan, when he sees these pitchers, are like, really? You guys, don't call me. Just don't. You're not pitchers. I was a pitcher.
1: Tyler, 97.1. Hi, Ty.
5: Guys, how we doing on this Tuesday?
1: Good, hey, Tyler. What's up?
5: Hey, so I got two sports. I have one for sure, and then the one that's starting to kind of grow on me, that's starting to kind of annoy me. And then I wanted to talk about, just quickly, about a Tigers player stat at the end.
1: Sure.
5: So the one that's number one for me would be the MLB. If we're counting pitchers and catchers reporting to the Game 7 of the World Series, that's literally like 10 months of our lives with the MLB. It's
1: insane.
5: Too much.
1: It's insane.
5: And it's been going on. I mean, it's been going on for, how long?
1: You know what else it is too, Tyler? And I'll give you all the time you need. Just you've kind of highlighted something here. I think the other problem is it feels like 2024 never ended. 2025 never started.

0: It's like a three. It's like three straight years of the same Tiger season, of just volatility.
1: I agree with that.
0: Of being awesome or being dog ass. I'm exhausted by this team, and it's because 100%. Of what you're saying. It never went away.
1: Mm-hmm. Now, if you're a Red Sox fan, clearly you're in a good mood right now. But and then the other sport for me would be, I think it's the NFL. Like, Sundays were our days to just sit and watch games all day, order a pizza, watch it snow outside. But now you're going to have games almost every week, every night. And like, there's going to be all these people that, you know, you're working, you have all these other conflicts to go with it. You're not going to be able to catch every game. Right? It's just a money grab, man. It's just a money grab.
0: And Tyler, you can make 90% of the decisions about money. You got to have a couple of coins in your pocket that are about the health of the sport and long-term prosperity. Nothing
1: well, not
0: right
1: only
0: now.
1: Only that is like, you can't, the average fan can't even go to these games. No. Like, you're taking out a mortgage to pay, to just go to a game.
0: Yeah, and I'd argue the at-home experience is so much better anyway. Save your money. Treat your kids to something that matters. I mean, I know that sounds callous, but like, it's not worth it. When you're talking about dropping $1,000 to go to a Lions game,

0: games. It's just obviously it's painful to watch, but Cary Carpenter to me is just dog trash. I mean, I have his stats right here. He's four in the regular season. He's 45 for 218 ABs, and the month of July he is 3 for 39.
1: Yeah, he's largely been atrocious this year. Look, I like Kerry Bonds, but he's been bad. Now, when he heats up, okay. But this is Tyler again. I said it in the offseason. I would have probably tried to move him. You have Riley Green. They're kind of the same player. Riley's got more upside. And look, it panned out that Riley worked on himself. Strikeouts are down. Batting average is up. This team, hey, the names are the same, but the team will be different. No, it won't.
0: They don't spend the money. They just don't.
1: Not on bats, they don't.
0: Don't spend money.
1: Nah, they spend money. They don't spend it smart, Tyler. $18 million to a 50-year-old reliever on an outlier? I told you I hated the signing that day. I have every right to make fun of it now. Kenley Jansen looked like he needed an oxygen tank last night. Yeah. It's ridiculous. All of it. The idea they didn't add a single bat, That's crazy talk.
2: Right, that right there.
1: Yeah, but hey, whatever Scott Harris decides, that's good by me. Whatever you guys want. I just want everybody to be happy. David, you got the orange slices for everybody? Gather around. 248-539-9797. We'll get to more of the people coming up. What?
2: No, I was just laughing.
1: Okay. 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
1: The sacrifice, the dedication, the grit. I mean, they really set an example, don't they?
2: 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Today's high school athletes are truly special.
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2: Well, who?
1: The officials.
2: Oh.
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1: Yeah!
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0: right, now do we have a special guest blitz here? Is this Paul from the mind of Paul Sarah, noted male escort? It's football and things. Or not. What is this?
1: So this is a start bench cut.
0: Okay, all right. This is the weekend deal you do with Stoney and Shabath, etc.
1: So this is Mike, Rico, David, all involved on this one. So we're going to start out with start bench cut. Things Mike hates talking about.
0: Oh, God.
1: Scooble, Larkin, Michigan.
0: Now, by starting, that means it's the thing I hate most.
1: Yes.
0: Okay, it's Scooble,
1: Larkin, and Michigan.
0: I'm starting Scooble. I don't ever want to look at him again, see him again, talk about him again. I can't stand the very existence of the whole topic. That's a start. I would...
2: Shouldn't you have gone last for this?
0: Oh.
2: No, I'm just thinking. Yeah, you're giving the answer. Me and David, I think, would have to guess.
1: No, but you could also pick...
0: No. Then it's what your power rank and his. Oh, or is this guess what I...
2: Yeah.
1: No. This was just yours. You guys go along.
0: Okay. Scooble won. I'm next sickest of talking about Michigan because there's nothing to talk about. They're never going to change, and the media will never do their jobs. And then Larkin, I'm fine enough. There's a conclusion we have to get to there, especially now that Stevie's on the ninth hole and not in that office.
2: I would say...
0: Texas?
2: No, I would say Scooble. He'd marry Scooble, or what's the... Not F married.
0: No.
1: Start bench cut.
2: Start Scooble. He would bench Larkin. He would cut Michigan. Because it's a non-factor and the passion's been drained from you.
0: Okay.
2: Larkin can still bring passion for you.
0: Okay.
2: He's on the bench waiting.
0: David?
3: Yeah, Scooble, Larkin, and Michigan is what I would do there. So, yeah.
0: Next.
1: Okay, start bench cut. Where LeBron ends up? Cleveland, Miami, Golden State.
0: I still think Cleveland's the best fit, but I'll start Golden State because it's just been that thing that you feel like's going to happen. So Golden State, Cleveland, Philly last.
2: I'm going to go with Cleveland. It's not what I want, but I think it's Cleveland. It's part of the clues he's telling us. He's hanging out with old teammates and hanging out back in the state. I would go bench Golden State, and I think Miami, that's the one I would cut. I think he's already been there, done that.
0: Plus, okay. Pat Riley took his chocolate chip cookies.
2: That is true.
1: That did happen, yes.
3: No, I think he wants to take the spotlight from Giannis, go to Miami on his farewell tour, take that away all year. Golden State would be the one I would bench.

0: Lynch, Cleveland, whatever.
1: Look, you better hope it's whatever. If he goes to Cleveland, that's a problem. That's the perfect small forward for them and a primary ball handler late in games. You do not want that.
2: LeBron or Bronny?
0: Bronny's in with the Lakers.
3: Okay.
1: He did it again.
3: Start bench cut. Most embarrassing Michigan man. Jim Harbaugh, Juwan Howard, Connor Stallions.
1: Wow. Well, this is easy for me. I'm cutting Stallions. He's not a Michigan man. He's a reject. He's a sociopath.
2: You are okay,
1: so I'll start Harbaugh. He's a repugnant human being who represents nothing that Michigan purports to be, period. The man's a habitual liar and a sociopath. He's a great NFL coach, but a terrible example. Juwan would be too, raised by Chicago. The guy straight up said he was going to kill another coach and punched another one. Number two.
2: What was the criteria again?
3: Most embarrassing Michigan man. Jim Harbaugh, Juwan Howard, Connor Stallions.
2: I would probably have to start Juwan Howard.
1: Ooh.
2: Because on camera, not once, but twice, he threatened to kill another man. Live. Whether it was Maryland or whether it was the handshake line with Wisconsin, where all of a sudden they cut back. It was like, whoa, okay. I think I would bench Harbaugh because he did a lot of dirt, but it was all in silence. And Connor, yeah, you're not really a Michigan man. You're the ultimate wannabe, but you're not a Michigan man.
4: So I am going to start Howard. You just cannot punch a man at a handshake line. You just cannot do that.
0: I have a big
4: along one with the other thing that he did. I'm going to bench Stallions because you just cannot cheat. You just can't do that. I'm going to cut Harbaugh because he won us a title. And then I'm going to end it right there.
2: Okay. You know, could you imagine Juwan and Shaney facing off?
1: Don't kick your ass. That's still one of the greatest.
2: Chicago.
1: One of the greatest YouTube videos ever. John Chaney barging into John Calipari's press conference, threatening to kick his ass and needing to be restrained, all while being dressed like a high school principal.
3: Okay, start bench cut. What the hell are they doing, edition? Brandon Ayuk, Cam Scadabo, Tom Brady. What are they doing?
1: Tom Brady's start. It's the most stunning thing ever. It's so unnecessary. I don't know if this guy's going through a midlife crisis or what the deal is. Tom Brady's won. It's a complete, he needs to disappear for a while. Then it was Ayuk, and who else?
3: Cam Scadabo.
1: Ayuk would be next because, again, Ayuk had a lot of money on the table, and this guy has submarined his own career. I think Scadabo's just a dumb human being. I think Scadabo's just stupid.
2: See, I'm going to go Ayuk first because he's playing himself out of the league where he'll never recuperate this money. I'm going to go with Scadabo second. I'm going to bench him. Brady, it's a cry for help. He just needs some attention. He needs somebody to pay attention to him.
4: I'm going to start Brady because you just don't need to do this. You're the GOAT. We don't need this from you.
2: Ayuk is going to be holding a tin cup.
4: I am going to bench Scadabo, and I'm just cutting Ayuk because I'm sick of it. I'm just done with it.
2: He's going to be moving out to Sacramento with Jalen Duren.
3: Okay, last start bench cut here. Are these real? Aliens, ghosts, Bigfoot. Start bench
1: cut. Okay, okay, that's a wrap. No, stop it right now.
2: We're starting all of them.
1: Okay, there you go. That's it. We're up against it. Thank you very much for your participation. What's this called? It doesn't matter. 97.1.
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14: All right, hour two. Good to have you with us. I want to reset what we're up to. We are going to delay this Scooble nonsense until 5. Why? Because we want to. I think you're sick of it. We're sick of it. And honestly, I don't think any of these reporters know a damn thing. I mean, Passan does his article every week. More likely than not. Bro, you were at 85% 2 weeks ago. Now you're at 60-40. Sit this one out. Like, just stop. If you don't have reporting, I don't need to hear it. I'm just tired. So we'll get to Scooble later because nothing's going to change. But we asked a question, and it was on the heels of now it seems like the World Cup, after expanding from 32 to 48, is going to go 48 to 64. Why? Greed. Now, this is one thing we've seen on the Ticket Text too, and I want to be clear about something because some of you just critical thoughts, not your strong point. Capitalism and then abhorrent greed are not necessarily the same thing. Capitalism is about making money. But a healthy business plan goes with it. That's capitalism. Mm-hmm. You have to have a space left for the customer, for the business, for the health, for the long-term health of what you're doing. Now, in sports, this isn't a sub shop. You're not charging it for 50 cents for toppings. What they're doing in sports is they are taking away the product you've already paid to watch and giving you more ways to pay. I mean, that's like disassembling the turkey sandwich and you have to buy each piece of it separately in the store.
15: Right.
14: That's not the same, guys. So the question is, what sport has hurt itself the most? Not from profit margin. We don't care about franchise fees. We do not care about how much money each school gets because you don't get to see the benefit of any of it. It's a question about the watchability, the passion, the fun. What sport has damaged itself the most? Now, Rico led with baseball and gave reasons. We'll reset those. I said it's college football. Paul Sarah said college.

0: football.
1: There's a, I'm not that far away from agreeing with you.
0: No, I know, yeah. But you look, it's more interesting to have some different ideas. I think the whole sports world is hurting itself. Oh, sure, the revenues are better, but you, the people, care less. The passion is less. Rivalries are less. And I have bad news for you. Specific to like the NBA, these players don't care. These idiots are more interested in doing a podcast or getting eliminated from the playoffs than actually throwing it hands at somebody. I mean, it's pretty off-putting. And sure, you'll have an outlier like a Jalen Brunson that's a dog. That's a guy that absolutely wants to die on the floor. By and large, you think NBA players' lives are busted up getting eliminated? Please. 2/3 of these teams know they don't even have a chance to do Bupkis anyway. 13 teams are tanking. These players care.
1: That's why I put baseball in there, because after certain teams lose their first game, mathematically eliminated from the playoffs this year.
0: The Royals.
1: They don't care, and they don't want to actually do anything. Now, it's funny that you mentioned that. Is there really any rivalries in any sports? I mean, when you think about it, it's...
0: No.
1: I mean, I guess you used to get like Yankees, Red Sox every other weekend. You don't even get that anymore. It's like... There's really no rivalries where you're like that. You could see these teams hate each other.
0: That's why I said college football is just those rivalries were so far above anything else. I mean, we've not only destroyed rivalries, we've destroyed conference championship games. We've destroyed the best regular season in all of sports. Why? Networks.
1: If they had just stopped at 8 teams in the playoffs, we wouldn't be having this conversation. You could have did all the other stuff, but it's still. Every game would have mattered.
0: But I want to get to the people. You guys tell me what sport has hurt itself the most from a passion standpoint, an enjoyment standpoint. Look, the baseball angle Rico brought up, he's not wrong. The analytics help you win, but ain't nobody interested in the analytics as far as enjoyment.
1: It's not really watchable. It's not fun.
0: You can go 3 innings and barely see a ball get put in play. I mean, well, what do you want the pitchers to do, pitch slower? Now, guys, listen. I've watched baseball my whole life. This is the worst offensive baseball of my life. It's terrible. I mean, league average OPS is going to be under 700 soon. Ain't nobody trying to watch that. Starting pitchers? What good is a superstar pitcher if he's only going to go 5-6 innings?
1: Right. Now it's all about your exit velo and the home runs.
0: Yeah, but the home runs, everyone is turned into a welfare version of Rob Deer.
1: Right.
0: Like Kyle Schwarber, the guy's going to hit 190 and have 40 bombs. Who's here for that?
1: Right.
0: That makes Mickey Tettleton look like Honus Wagner.
1: Right, just a guy who, you know what, a slap hitter who just gets on base? Nope. Just don't get that anymore. That's why I like McGonagall, because I'm like, at least that's close to baseball. You just get on base. Good.
0: Well, McGonagall's a bit of a unicorn. Again, this is the other problem. You're always going to find outliers.
1: Yeah.
0: But the outlier doesn't defeat the broad base opinion. So that's baseball by and large. It's tough on a lot of nights, man. It is. 248-539-9797. We'll get to the people. Joe's on a cell. He bats leadoff. Joe, how you doing, buddy?
2: Hey, Mike. Thanks for having me on. I do want to touch on the sports that I think is most fun ruined, because I think there are two that are far and above the rest, and it's college football and college basketball. Now, for different reasons. I think college football has been destroyed, not because of the portal, not because of NIL. Do those things not help? Of course they don't help. The greatest advantage college football had was every single Saturday meant something.
0: Yes.
2: And the fact that you destroyed that, and the conferences, and these worthless conference championship games that mean nothing, you've killed the sport. Because the fact that there is, and 2024 is a great example, and don't call, this may come off as kind of a bitter take because I'm a Wolverine. The fact that Ohio State was allowed to lose 2 games, lose to a 6-5 Michigan team at home as a 23-point favorite, not win the Big Ten and still get rewarded with the title, that was the moment the greatest sport died. Because under no circumstances should that ever be allowed. That game used to mean something, and it still should mean something. But these TV networks have destroyed it. Now, college basketball, it's different. I think the

0: Jackson is not what's going to kill the tournament. I think what has killed March Madness has been the portal and the NIL, because you have Cinderella schools like Oakland. I know they beat Kentucky a couple of years ago. And you even have Big East schools that, like Villanova, like imagine Mikal Bridges and Jalen Brunson in an NIL era. They don't stay at Nova for 4 years. I mean,
1: NIL, it's destroyed college football too, because look, we have lived in a time that there was a LaDainian Tomlinson at TCU. I mean, they're like, Joe, players are now all just filtering to the same schools. You have no hope if you are not one of these well-heeled schools. It's not even about your program, not about your campus, not about your coaching, not about your academic track, your pursuit, not about the alumni network. It's not about the scheme you run. This is nothing more than a whore market. Man,
2: could you imagine Josh Allen would have had a bidding war?
1: Right. Instead of it being interesting that he was at Wyoming, yeah, that doesn't exist. Khalil Mack isn't at Buffalo. Mm-hmm. And that magical Saturday where America got introduced to this guy against Ohio State, where he terrorized them, including a pick six.
2: Yeah.
1: And the scariest face mask ever.
2: Aaron Donald ain't stand at Pitt.
1: No. So that's the problem in all of this. Yeah. You've destroyed a lot of the unique features, because players now, they have loyalty to nothing. And sadly, look, I understand they are adults by definition, but they are still young. A lot of these guys are just being pimped. That's all this is. The only thing you're missing is Wayne Brady stopping at the ATM. These dudes are being pimped by street agents who, there's no accreditation to be a street agent. There's no test you have to pass. There's no qualifications. I mean, you could be a crack dealer and be a street agent in the NIL world. You could have a fourth grade education, and there's no standardized rate. There's no scruples. And these dudes are actively, while they're playing for your school, being pimped, brokered, and brought somewhere else. And if you're a Michigan fan, you know all about it. Shout out Dusty Man. The point I'm making, it's real.
2: No, Mike, what you're saying, I can't disagree with you, because yeah, I guess pimped would be a word, because I would say they're not being really tutored by adults.
1: No.
2: Because these are young men, and in some cases, young women who need guidance, but the people who they're looking up to are seeing dollar signs and not giving. They won't say the most magical word to them.
1: No.
2: No. Not a good decision.
1: As Ralph Shouldn't said on there. The Sopranos, one, she's a hooer. Two, she hit me. Like, that's all college football is. It's not the national title. They should change the trophy to Spender of the Year. That's all it is. It's Brewster's Millions. Great Richard Pryor movie.
2: And now what Indiana has done, everybody's going to try to do the same thing.
1: Indiana has combined immense financial backing with elite player personnel. You still have to identify the proper hooer. She hit me.
2: To the outside person, Indiana just went out and bought a team.
1: But that lacks the nuance necessary.
2: There's going to be a lot of head coaches and athletic directors getting fired because of what just happened, what Cignetti did.
1: 248-539-9797. 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
5: All right, straight to the people. What sport has kind of effed itself the most based on greed? Don't be calling in with revenue reports. We're talking passion, interest. All sports is suffering right now. Mm-hmm. I'm telling you, you want to argue, I'll argue to the death. But none of it feels the way it used to. And that's not nostalgia. It's reality. Rivalries being gone, passion of players less. Games harder to watch, more expensive to watch. And again, analytics, man, it's more than just the computer. Yes, it helps you win. It also destroys the watchability of the sport. NBA, who's pumped up about today's NBA versus, I don't know, 10 years ago? The three-point shooting's out of control. I mean, we may complain the Pistons are terrible at doing it. That doesn't mean I want to watch Missoula ball. It's awful. Baseball? Pitchers only go five. Every guy out of the pen's throwing 100. For what? So I can watch the league average OPS fly below 700? Who's interested in that? Not me. College football, you already know the list. I ain't even going to repeat it.
6: The NFL, Mike, is very close to really taking over this.
5: Tipping point.
6: Right, because when you think about last year, and last year I think was the beginning of the tipping point. The meaningless games in week 17 and 18 felt like preseason.
5: Mm-hmm.
6: Nobody was playing. Playoff spots were already cemented.
5: Just wait till they expand again.
6: And right,
5: so they're going to.
6: So
5: we'll play 18 games, David. We're gonna have another team in the AFC and NFC. Hope you're ready for those under 500 scabs to get in.
6: Well, but don't forget the other byproduct of that is just, hey, here's your 4 o'clock game. Here's Jacksonville versus Carolina. And the other 4 o'clock game, here's the Raiders versus the Cardinals.
7: So the NFC South, is what you're saying, Mike, would have had two of those teams get in. It would have been the Panthers and the Bucks at 8 and 9.
5: Yep. Well, if the NFL had a brain, here's what you really should do. I mean, it's already fugazi. You should take away automatic bids. Mm-hmm. You should just honestly, at this point, take away winning a division automatically puts you in. You rank the top records, and you go from there. Like, you can't keep doing it this way.
6: No, David. No. The NFC South would not have gotten two teams. You know who would have got their final bid?
7: The Lions.
6: The Minnesota Vikings.
5: Oh,
6: with
5: you're right.
6: Frank Brosmer.
7: You're right. They were third. Minnesota,
6: based on the tiebreaker, would have gotten the last. That team, with no quarterback, would have been in the playoffs.
5: Which is strange why people are crapping all over them this year when they went out and got someone who is exponentially better than their quarterback room last year. Buddy, even with his flaws. I know Kyler's flawed.
6: We will talk about this later. I will make the case for that.
5: No, I'm just making a point. People act like they're going to win three games or something. And I'm like, that's a Super Bowl caliber roster.
6: Are you new to this city? Don't you know that only in Detroit do teams get better? Everybody else, you take a step back.
5: Okay, that's fair. Jamie,
6: you know, I'm going to give myself this.
5: That's fine. Jamie, 97.1, what's good?
8: Thanks for having me on the show. At the time, I would have said, and it's not too many reasons, pro football is the worst of them all. You were right to say greed and expansion. They're going way too far for that reason only. I don't know if they'll ruin the game, but they're sure not helping it.
5: No.
8: They're not. It's just not the same as soccer, which all over the world is popular, maybe except us. That's understandable. And I'm not a big soccer fan. But the reason I called is that

0: For me, I emphasize that you can't touch anybody when you tackle them, or when they're going out on passes, you touch them too many times, they'll call a penalty. What about the old days? You kill each other, Dick Butkus.
1: Well, that's
0: got to be a middle ground.
1: Well, okay, there is a middle ground. We can't go back to Deacon Jones causing brain damage with his helmet slap. You know, I mean, we can't do that.
0: You're right.
1: But Jamie, there is a middle ground. It's gone way too far. Now you have quarterbacks play acting. I hate when, you know, when people, this is what kills me about the NFL. They want the average fan to respect a quarterback getting his helmet grazed because a 280-pound man has to bear fight a 320-pound tackle. They're in live combat to get to that quarterback. You reach up to block a pass. God forbid your hand grazes the helmet of the quarterback 15 yards. Go to hell. That's the middle. Stop with that crap. Oh, his body weight fell on the quarterback. Newsflash, this isn't Cirque du Soleil. This is real time. Like, what do you want these defensive players to do? Oh, you tackled the receiver too hard, 15 yards. That's the middle ground he speaks of. Yeah. That the NFL, it is making me not even want to watch defense.
2: I'm with you, because you can't just stop in midair like this is the Matrix and just rotate and go another direction. I often said for the NFL, this is an easy fix, is in your league office. You could just go ahead and say, you know what? No. We're just going to override that penalty. It had nothing to do with the play. Keep going.
1: Oh, you mean the 3rd and 18 defensive holding on the opposite side of the field where the quarterback wasn't even looking and it had no impact on the play but first down?
2: Or
1: yeah,
2: on the punt return.
1: Where... NFL's become the ref show. That's the problem. Nobody's here to watch the refs.
2: Yeah.
1: We're here to watch the players. And that's the problem. Every Sunday, it is a tour de force of penalty flags.
2: Because think about it. Because the rule should be... Like, think about the kickoff or punt return, Mike, and it gets called back because 15 yards behind the runner, there was an illegal block in the back.
1: What return? Hey, you've taken away the ability to return a kick?
2: You know what?
1: Sorry.
2: No.
1: My bad.
2: I should have left at two.
1: You should.
2: You know what? Just go ahead and take us to six.
1: It's all downhill from here. Let's go to Mac, 97.1. Mac, how are you?
3: Not bad, guys. Thanks for having me on the show.
1: Yes, sir.
3: Baseball's killing me. I watched three games last night where a pinch hitter was batting 170 or less in the game.
1: Oh, yeah.
3: It's unbelievable. And we just don't see players. I about jumped out of my seat when I saw McGonigal hit a line drive where there was nobody playing on the left side of the infield. You don't see that anymore. And I'm sick and tired of two strikes, guys on second and third, and guys still swinging to the fences.
1: Oh, please. I was watching it last night. Look, the Tigers benefited from it. Suzuki's out here swinging to try to hit a 500-foot home run. I'm going, I hate my life. Then Bregman's out here. I don't know what. I'm like, I can't watch this. You just got to put it in play. That's it. Jansen, Kenley looked like he was about to have a heart attack. All you got to do is put it in play. Mm-hmm. I mean, it's just is today's game. Mac, I can't stand it.
3: I can't watch it anymore. It's I have an 87-year-old mother who loves baseball, would stay up and watch the Angels and Tigers till 1 o'clock in the morning. And she even told me that I can't watch baseball anymore. And it's not just the players. It's the way the managers are using the players too. And the way the teams are being set up. You have two or three guys in a lineup, in most lineups, other than the Dodgers and the Yankees, that actually you got to worry about. Everybody else is so damn pitchable, it's ridiculous.
1: Well, and again, the analytics have turned it into something where launch angle, exit velo, we don't care about strikeouts. They devalue contact. Yeah, Mac, it's a hard watch. Now, again, the metrics, I understand the math. I understand what they're trying to accomplish. The problem is it is mutually exclusive from entertainment.
2: There it is right there. It's not entertaining at all until you get to the playoffs. Then the entertainment comes back. So that's why I said baseball, because it's in essence changed the game. Like, the college football is still the same game. You just don't know who's playing for your team, but it's still the same. But you have no idea who your starting quarterback is.
4: You sure about that?
2: I'm sure about
1: it. Okay.

0: David, text communications, please.
1: Lance in West Bloomfield texts in and says, college basketball, with all the money going around in college basketball, you may never see a Cinderella ever again.
0: I actually am okay if I never watch a college basketball game again. It's absolutely terrible.
2: But let me say this about the Cinderella. Didn't mean to interrupt you.
0: No, I don't care.
2: No one cares about the Cinderella except for your brackets that you pick in the first weekend. Because when all the Cinderellas made it to the Final Four,
0: all right,
2: it was the worst Final Four ever.
0: Let me make a better point than the Cinderella thing. The regular season's useless. There is no point to watching it. Lose 13 games, no problem. And now they're expanding the tournament.
2: Right.
0: It's pointless.
2: The only thing that I will fight you on the regular season is this. Unlike college football, you actually play real teams. Real programs will go up against each other either at a neutral site or a home and home. So if you like the sport, it's entertaining.
0: Here's your problem. There's nothing on the line.
2: Okay, I can't fight that.
0: No, it's okay. It's okay. But you're saying from a watchability, you still enjoy it in the moment.
2: You could watch Michigan State, Arkansas go at it. You could watch Duke and Michigan go at it. It's not like we're going to line up as many cupcakes as we can to get into the tournament. At least you could sit there and watch real teams, programs that you know, battle each other. And it may not mean anything at the time, but it could mean, you know what? This is the difference between a 2 seed and a 4 seed when it comes to the tournament to the winner.
0: Mm.
1: You know what? That doesn't sound as delicious as...
2: As what?
1: It doesn't. It just doesn't sound delicious.
2: David,
0: Without accountability, like when you play a game, there's supposed to be a cost to losing said game. In the absence of that, I can't bother with it. That's the problem with college hoops. Oh, my God, we went to Mackey and got our asses kicked. And look, you can get in at 18 and 15.
2: You can't get in at 18 and 15, but you're going to make the tournament.
0: They did.
2: I thought that was COVID.
1: You can get in at 18 and 15.
2: You got to win your tournament to get in at that point. But I digress. What I'm saying is by winning, it gives you an impressive resume. Everybody's going to the tournament. But if you can stack enough wins against quality programs, now you're a 1 seed or you're a 2 seed. You're playing close to home. It's how Michigan ended up with a nice path to the national championship because they got to play in Chicago. They got to play close to home.
0: How many teams are in the tournament now? 130?
1: I thought it was 150.
0: Actually, hold on. There's 340 Division I teams. They're all in. We're just going to play a six-month tourney.
1: It starts in November.
0: I'm sorry. Oh, you know what? Shout out the Champions Classic. Rico loves it. All right.
2: There this year.
0: Are you really?
2: I am.
0: Oh, my God. Okay.
2: I'll be taking that day off.
0: That's fine. We'll get more to pick. Go live your life, man. Life's too short not to do what makes you happy, pal. You do whatever you want. I wish I still cared.
2: I like watching the top teams play each other.
0: You don't have to justify it.
2: I feel like I do.
0: You justify the things you like. You don't need to. Just enjoy it.
2: Okay. You two. Sadler and Wynn, you know, the Muppet judges.
0: Oh, my God. Hurtful. 97-1.
2: All right, guys, you've waited long enough to
3: 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I'm actually annoyed.
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4: All right, we're going to get to the people. Wrap these calls on what sport has destroyed itself the most. All in the backdrop of the World Cup's going to expand to 64, which is, it's stupid. I mean, you're taking a two-year odyssey of qualifying in your region of the world, and you've rendered the games largely useless. There aren't 64 teams that are World Cup caliber. There aren't 48 teams. 32 was really the sweet spot, and even then, you got a couple of stragglers. Well, it's a theme in sports. Expansion of the NCAA tournament hasn't helped anything. Expansion of the college football playoff, it's helped kill the sport, amongst other things. Then you get to analytics, maybe NBA, right? It's basically one big three-point shooting contest. It's not fun. Baseball, please, don't even get me started with what analytics has done to the watchability of the game. I don't deny the analytics. I don't deny that they help you win. Mm-hmm. But my God, it's not watchable. So we've kind of asked the question. David, a couple of texts. We'll get to the calls, and we got to move. And at some point, Rico's going to tell us where LeBron's going, because I've had enough of that, too.
5: But hold on, David, real quick. I will say this, and then I'll get off of this hill.
4: More about you defending the Champions Classic?
5: No. Well, that as well, Mike, because at least it's one of it's one of the few regular seasons where games mean something, where you'll actually see players go out there and try. Whereas NBA, I'm going to take the day off.
4: Can I give you an example of why I disagree? I don't care. We're here till 6. We got all day, brother. Gonzaga got beat by 50 by Michigan. Mm-hmm. They were still a 2 seed. What does it matter?
5: They weren't a good team.
4: It doesn't matter.
5: Okay, they had a bad night.
4: Okay. David, the text, please.
6: This is hilarious. David from Ohio texted in and says, does both college basketball and football count as one sport that has destroyed itself the most? Because I don't think I can separate the two.
4: That's fine. I'm not here to argue with it. Sure. College sports in general, atrocious.
6: It's the NBA. I care less about all of them. I can't even watch the NBA right now.
4: Do you know the sad reality for the average sports fan? You could skip the whole regular season in the NBA and just watch the playoffs. What did you really miss? 13 teams were tanking. Another 10 teams just plain stink. And you got about 8 teams that are worth a bleep. And what? Who's playing who? Look at the Pistons' trumped up 64-game record.
5: Oh boy!
4: All the load management, all the BS. The games aren't watchable.
5: Here's the thing that bothers me the most about the NBA, and you touched upon it, Mike. The fans get screwed all the time because you go out and you buy your kids tickets for Christmas. Hey, LeBron's coming to town.
4: No, he ain't.
5: Let's get your jersey on. And then you get there and he's in a suit.
4: No, you're not.
5: Or you spend all of this money months ahead of time,
4: yeah,
5: only to find out your favorite player didn't even make the trip. He's at home.
4: That's right.
5: And you don't get your money back. And if you try to sell the tickets, you're not going to make any money on it. That bothers
4: me a lot. Or the team will take your tickets away.
5: That bothers me. At least NFL, you buy tickets ahead of time. Unless the player is hurt, they're going to be out there playing in the game.
4: Let's go to Tom in Oxford, 97.1. Tommy, how you doing, buddy?
7: Mikey, good, man. Good to talk to you guys.
4: What's on your mind?
7: I'm going to go a little off record from you guys. Because I've been saying baseball on that, but to me, one sport that's really hurt itself is NASCAR. I know you guys aren't really big NASCAR talk, but...
4: No, but I'm interested because I like learning. So explain it to me like I'm a second grader. What have they done to hurt themselves?
7: Okay, so the first thing they did is, so back when, say, 2001 and, you know, past that point, it was just a full season where the points mattered all season. So whether if you won, it didn't matter how many races you won. The guy that was most consistent won. Then they changed it to this new system where everything's a playoff. They tried to make it like a playoff where, you know, the first 26 races we're going to race.

0: then, you know, the rest are playoff. What guys are going to get eliminated? It's like it's racing. It's
1: this sounds
0: baseball.
1: Unnecessarily complicated. Yep.
0: And then to make matters worse, they start with stage racing where they break the race up into thirds where, you know, they stop, they pit, they just slow everything down. It's more for commercial breaks, but it's like, go back to full racing when strategies matter.
1: Yeah, and I always thought it was just, listen, if you show up every part of the series, how you finish, you're awarded a certain amount of points, and at the end of the year, yeah, you have situations where this guy's got to finish above this guy or this guy's got to win this race. Playoff? I've never heard of such a thing. I don't know what to tell you there.
0: It's ridiculous. Oh, can I say one thing about baseball?
1: Yeah.
0: Managers like A.J. Hinch, I can't stand A.J. Hinch. I get so tired of the, let's do a lefty-lefty, righty-righty matchup. Analytics has absolutely killed that sport. But you notice the one sport nobody's saying that I think's really done himself favor is hockey.
1: Yeah, hockey, listen, they haven't made material changes to hurt themselves. The problem for them has been, is now, and will forever be, they do not have a proper media rights deal. You know, you got to go back to the mid-90s when it was ESPN National Hockey Night, and it was a feature on SportsCenter. There was a magical time there. Even ESPN2, when they did NHL Tonight, Chicken Parm was on there. They had it. And that was kind of the zenith. But now, look, I know they're trying, but there are other issues too. Players don't want to play in Canada. Mm. And these zero tax states, Tommy, have this unbelievable advantage because, as Rico put it, look, in the NBA, you don't really have a problem with the zero tax thing. The money is, you know, beef stew makes more than Connor McDavid.
2: Poverty sport.
1: It kind of is.
2: I mean, you can sum all that up. Poverty sport.
1: Kind of is. He's right. David. Do I have time for one more? I want to go to Aaron. He's been very patient. Aaron, what's going on, buddy?
3: Hey, right, Mike. So I really appreciate you taking my call. So you've been talking about analytics a lot, and it is something that you do on your show where you call out the hockey elite, right?
1: Yeah.
3: Okay. I'm a basketball associate. My favorite sport is the NBA. I'm a weirdo like that. I've been watching AJ DeBonza in the summer league. I'm a sicko. Okay.
1: Sure.
3: It's just who I am in the world. It just is what it is. The NBA is the worst because they could fix it with two simple changes. And Rico, I might need your Harvard mind to help me explain this, okay? Okay. Right now in the NBA, a free throw is worth one, a jump shot is worth two, everything outside the line is worth three. If the NBA changed that to 2 points for a free throw and 3 points for a jump shot and 4 points for everything outside the line, you would change the analytics. The analytics would tell you that making a layup and getting a foul is not worth 100% of a three-pointer. It would be worth 120%. You can change the analytics and fix the game. I know people would be scoring 300 points a game or whatever the hell it would be, but you would literally make it so that things inside that three-point line became important again. The second thing they need to do in the NBA...
2: Aaron, hold on. The only problem with that is I still would rather shoot the four-pointer instead of trying

0: to do, God, I can't believe I'm saying this out loud, is they have to actually expand the season to 87 games.
1: Oh, dear.
0: So that you actually, I know, Mike, I knew you were going to have that reaction, because then you are playing every team in the league three times. Therefore, you can start to have series wins come into what your playoff seeding is. And you, at that point, you are negating some of the
1: You just killed the sport even more for me. We cannot expand to 87 games. No. Load management, you wouldn't have the league wouldn't play the season.
2: Aaron, I got to be honest with you. I'd be more inclined to tell you, chop the season down to 60. I'll play everybody twice. I can't.
0: Okay, here's the reason I said it, and it's because your series wins would matter more than anything else in your playoff seeding.
2: Look, I'll give you an A-plus for creativity. But, I mean, and Aaron, we're up against it. I'm not trying to cut you off. It's just I'm way over. I wanted to hear this presentation. Aaron, I got to tell you, I got to collect myself. My head is spinning.
1: That math ain't mathing. I'm sorry.
3: It's mathing, but I don't think it's possible.
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0: hold on. All right, Rico and I are arguing about smoking ribs in the commercial break. Just letting you know. We got a lot going on. Sports is fugazi. Right. I don't know. The air quality sucks. David, text, and then we'll go to the people.
1: Trying to give him ways to...
0: It's not that I...
1: Okay. I know.
0: It's just, you know what? We're not now.
2: I thought you were talking about smoking weed like the last caller we just had on.
1: I understand where he was going.
2: No, you don't.
3: If you make three while you're eating ribs, it's 8 points.
1: He didn't realize he recreated MTV's Rockin' Jock is what he was doing.
0: Oh, that's what the world needed. I forgot.
1: Where he was going to increase the scoring. As I said in the break, David, under the last caller, a guy like Jalen Durant, big men become valuable again because you dump the ball down low. They hit a layup. They get fouled. They have a chance for a 5-point play. So... Durin would be happy.
0: Sounds awesome.
1: Under this new system.
0: Doing what? Catching the ball and going, help me,
1: Going to the rim and dunking it, and that's his game, right? He gets fouled, you got a chance for 5 points.
0: It's very nuanced.
2: All right. Texters are loving it. Half-court shot, 17 points. That's underhand only, though.
0: Yeah, maybe we should start doing what they used to do in fantasy football 30 years ago. If you score a 30-yard touchdown, you get a 3-point bonus. A 50-yarder, you get a 5-point bonus. Go ahead. Fully ruin everything.
1: Yeah, you said 55-yard field goal was worth 5 points.
0: Oh, God.
2: Text here says, do you think if the NBA goes back to the peach baskets, making the 3-point shot more difficult, that fixes the game?
0: You know, Paul had a suggestion. He said the league should be all white.
1: Paul,
3: I don't know why you said that on the air, Mike.
1: Paul, that's called the Los Angeles Lakers.
0: No, it's just we're just putting you through the paces. We're just seeing how you react to a few things.
1: But yeah, that's the Lakers. This is like Ice Cube in his new league could do this. The NBA cannot do this.
3: Well, the problem is he's fixing the NBA by making it not the NBA, but saying it's the NBA.
1: Right.
0: What he said. All right, let's go to the people. We'll go to Matt. 97.1. Matt, what's going on, buddy?
4: What up, Mike?
0: How are you, sir?
4: it's just another day. For me, the sport that's ruining itself is college football. Because, yes, student athletes did still get paid, but not as much. Now it's, you know, the players are, well, if you don't pay me this much, I'll just go to this team because they will pay me, and I don't really care if I have a career or not, as long as I'm getting paid. And it's so ridiculous because greed is ruining everything. The other sport, I think, is ruining itself, and I don't know if you watch wrestling. I'm so sick of the Logan Paul and now Tom Brady's getting involved.
0: Oh God!
4: Tom Brady might be wrestling. Like
0: I gotta tell you something. His wife banging a karate teacher really sent him for a loop. Something is wrong here. Tom got screwed up, man.
1: Can you say that?
0: I just did. I mean, what? He's going through a midlife crisis.
4: Yeah, he needs to find something else to do with his time, right?
1: And it was jujitsu.
0: Whatever.
4: this greed is ruining college football, and I love college football, but I'm so sick of it.
0: Matt, you know, the problem is, and I understand if people are insular about college football, hey, man, I only care about the Big Ten or I only care about the SEC. If you zoom out, what was awesome about

0: about college football was every conference was distinctly different. You know, you go back, the Big 12 was the originator of this Wild West air raid, no huddle. You're like, this is crazy. The Big 10 was more of a ground and pound. It's everything now. We've lost all identity with all teams, with all conferences, because every team has 30, 40, 50 new players. It's just dumb.
1: Last thing, my unpopular opinion, because I told this to like the morning show, which is why I really don't listen to them anymore.
0: Oh.
1: I personally think the Big Ten sucks.
0: It does.
1: All they do is they play cupcake games, like Michigan. All they do is play cupcakes.
0: No, what the Big Ten is, the Big Ten every year right now is going to have two elite teams and then basically 16 piles of garbage. Matt, look, they have the best team in America. It's everything else is unwatchable. Turn on Maryland Purdue.
2: I'm about to say, can I meet you halfway and say 4-14?
0: 3-15.
2: I'm going to hold tight at 4-14.
0: I still don't know. What did I say that was out of order? She was sleeping with the karate teacher, and I'm telling you, it messed him up.
2: I just wasn't ready for that, that's all.
0: But he's on stage, like
2: between that and Shabbat champion Elijah Collins, I wasn't ready for that today.
0: That was a moment, but that was off air.
2: Hey,
0: so
2: shout out Party Ribs. Let's go.
3: All the former Patriots have issues. Belichick, Vrabel, Brady, all those former Patriot guys have issues.
0: But you know what I'm saying. Brady has it all. He had it all. And his ego got the best of him. He goes back and plays football. He blows up his family. She starts nailing the karate teacher, which is a real problem. Now, Brady, he looks different. He acts weirder. And now he's on stage doing pathetic things. It's sad. Like, you don't need to be this way,
2: Let me help you out with that. Needs to be hugged. That's where Tom Brady is right now. He just needs to be hugged.
0: Okay.
2: He's not getting it anymore.
0: Rico as Sally Jesse Raphael. All right, let's send it to break. 97.1.
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3: All right, I have no idea what we're doing here, but David's going to hit some music. I don't know if Paul's going to talk. I don't know what we have. David, go ahead. Oh, God, this again? All right, what do you want?
4: So, SI has come out with, or Connor Orr from SI has come out with his 14 teams that can actually win the Super Bowl this year. So I am going to give you, yes, seven in the AFC, seven in the NFC. I'm going to pair them up, and you're going to just say yay or nay to these teams.
3: Okay.
4: I'm going to start with the two teams that were just in the Super Bowl that he now still has on their list, the Patriots and the Seahawks.
3: No. I don't think either make the playoffs.
5: What he just said. I don't. I think that the Super Bowl hangover will be for both teams.
3: It all ended when Cardi B and Steph Diggs couldn't work it out.
5: I know. Moment of silence.
3: Those two kids can't make it in this world. There's no chance for any of us.
5: Bruh. I mean, right now, my last hope is Belichick.
3: It's a true, true American romance.
5: So long as he can keep that going, Mike, I'll
3: believe. Dating a woman 50 years younger than you.
5: I'll believe in love.
3: Okay. I heard Mick Jagger is going to officiate the nuptials.
5: I think Seattle doesn't care. They won their Super Bowl. They let players walk away. They'll be okay. For New England, I do think that the Rossini and all of that stuff, that's going to come back to haunt them throughout the year. I don't think they'll be as focused.
6: I think you will. Mike Vrabel is going to be, thinking about other things.
5: He better go this perfect season. Let's just put it like that.
3: Okay, then.
6: Next. Let's go to the next two teams here, the Ravens, the Chicago Bears.
3: As to be a Super Bowl team?
6: He says they can actually win the Super Bowl.
3: No to the Ravens. Can't win with that quarterback. The Bears, I understand the regression turnover-wise. You're not going to be a plus zilly. But year two, Ben Johnson scheme. Loveland is a superstar. Luther Burden is a superstar. Caleb Williams, year two in that offense. I think Ben Johnson might be the best OC

0: see in the sport. Top three play caller. F it, just to be provocative. Yeah, sure. Bears.
1: To quote a man much wiser than me, David, no and no.
0: Uh-oh.
1: The Ravens, no, I don't see this. New coach.
0: Slandering no. Lamar. How about you?
1: It's not, and then for the Bears, I think a year too early. Maybe in year three, you would be there. But I think right now, you're still going to be trying to struggle to get out the North. And I think it's going to take a lot out of you once you get to the playoffs. And whoever you play, you're going to end up getting eliminated.
2: Next two teams would be the Buffalo Bills and the Dallas Cowboys.
0: I'll always say yes to the Bills because Josh Allen could put it together for a few games. I don't know if he'll do it, but they got a new stadium. F it, sure. Let's throw a baby through a table. Tailgate style. Yeah, I'll say yes to the Bills. What was the other one?
1: Cowboys.
2: Dallas Cowboys.
0: I like what they've put together, but they are who they are. I can't trust them. No.
1: This is a difficult decision. Buffalo, I'm going to say no, because if you couldn't do it last year, what makes you think you can do it this year?
0: Well, now he's not busy, you know, with superstar wife and pregnancy and stuff. It's all in the background, and now Josh can focus. As Mick said in Rocky, women weaken the legs. Josh will be back and ready to go.
1: You know what? I'll trust you on this one because last year was your opportunity, buddy. You blew it.
0: He did
1: the
0: not.
1: The Cowboys,
0: they're the NFL equivalent of same old Spartans. No, if there's a way to lose that game, they will.
1: Or the old Lions, they're Charlie Brown and Lucy. Every year, I'm going to kick the ball. No, you're not.
0: No, you're not.
2: Next two teams would be the Houston Texans and the Green Bay Packers.
0: Oh, boy.
1: I can say yes for both. The Texans, you're going to bring it on defense, and defense wins championship. It's a cliche, but it's a true cliche. If CJ can bounce back, I think that's going to help. I like where they are. For the Packers,
0: a lot of defense.
1: If you can tread water until Micah Parsons gets back.
0: Mid-October was the report yesterday.
1: That's where it's almost going to be like you made a trade and you upgraded your defense. So I'm going to say yes for both.
0: I'll co-sign with the senator from Delaware.
2: Paul, you have something on that one?
3: No, I mean, it's just if C.J. Stroud could stop turning the ball over five times every playoff game, the Houston might actually be able to win something because their defense is good enough and the position players around him are good enough to win the Super Bowl.
2: He's right.
1: I mean, but in all fairness, he didn't have any receivers.
0: It doesn't mean you got to throw it to the other team.
3: He's got Nico Collins.
0: Hey, Tank Dell's coming back. Right, David?
2: He's attempting to, yes. Let's go to the next two teams, the Jags, the Rams.
0: Rams, yes. Jags, no. I don't trust Trevor Lawrence in a big spot. Rams, it's self-explanatory.
1: Yeah. The Rams, I like what they did in the offseason. They just said, we don't care. We're the Rams. We're going to steal all your best players, and we're going to win. So long as Stafford stays healthy, they're good. The Jaguars, just what the senator from Troy said. I can't trust him, man. I will never buy into the Jags. It's just something about
0: them. Trevor Lawrence will play like a beautiful game, and then he just does something bonerific, and you're like, I hate this guy. I can't do this.
1: He's right, you know.
0: It kills me.
4: All right, so I don't even know how to do these next two here.
0: Just because say it.
4: You all are all going to say yes here. Mike, you don't have to answer this first team. Chargers,
2: 49ers. Rico, you don't have to answer the second team.
0: I say yes to both. No, I say yes to both. I could see the Niners putting it together if they get a modicum of good health. They have arguably the best play caller in the sport. They have elite war daddies on defense. I make fun of Brock Purdy, but he's way better than Sam Darnold. And if that soulless ginger butthead could win a Super Bowl, then there's hope for all of us. So I'll say yes to the Niners.
1: And I'll say this, Mike McDonald running the offense, yes, the Chargers could go out there and win the whole thing. I think Harbaugh running the show, looking at what they have, offense and defense, yes, that's a team that could win the Super Bowl.
3: Don't you have to apply what you said about Trevor Lawrence to Justin Herbert, though, Mike?
0: The only reason I'm not going there yet, this is the first time he will have a real modern play caller. I can't do that when you have Liam Cohen babysitting you or you had Doug Peterson. Yeah. That offensive line.

0: line was so much worse than what Stroud had. I think the line will be better. The running game's there. Hey, man, by week 8, maybe I'll change, but that's my team this year.
1: No, I think that he'll put Herbert in a good spot running that offense because he's basically going to say, what are the things you like to do, and I'll build plays around it. Not a lot of offensive coordinators do that. It's more, you're going to run my plays, not with McDonald.
0: Now, all bets are off if he gets his girlfriend pregnant or whatever.
1: There he goes, Josh Allen.
0: Listen, I saw what I needed to see last year.
1: But, yeah, and for the Niners, so long as they can keep everybody away from the substation, this year, it'll be different.
0: More useless investigation. The Niners spending $9 million into the substation or Michigan spending $11 into their own athletic department?
1: I'm going to say Michigan because they spent more. $9 million. Does this cause injuries?
0: Nope.
2: I'm pretty sure the 49ers had a physical report, though.
1: You know what, Paul? You win. You can FOIA that.
3: The last two teams... would be the Denver Broncos and the Detroit Lions.
0: Yes to the Lions. I don't have a problem saying it. I mean, I don't expect it, but they have. They got some heavies, talent-wise. The Broncos, no shot. Can't do it with Bo Nix. I'm sorry. And I love the addition of Waddle. I think Sean Payton will do some crazy stuff. It's still going to come down to Bo Nix, and that don't work for me.
1: I'm going to flip them, David. I'm going to say yes for Denver because I think Denver could have been in the Super Bowl last year had Nix not gone down. They would have beaten the Patriots. The Lions, Mike, I will hearken back to the fact it's the defense. I don't trust this defense.
0: What are you talking about? Kirby Joseph tripped over a chair in a hotel room.
1: Yeah, okay.
0: He looks great.
1: They'll outscore people. You know, the offense, not a problem. Defensively, especially come playoff time, you got to make those key stops. I don't trust this defense to get it done.
3: So, based on what Connor has said, he did not have Seattle on his list last year. Said didn't think about them until after training camp. So, with the Ravens, Bills, Broncos, Texans, Jags, Chargers, Patriots on the AFC side, did he miss any possibility there?
0: Yeah, he missed one. I can't believe I'll add it to the mix. Let's have some fun. What about the Cincinnati Bengals? I don't expect it, but again, if Burrow's healthy, you know the talent. I don't need to name all the people. You got that kind of quarterback. We've already seen him go to a Super Bowl once. I'm just throwing that out there.
1: I get that. I'm going to go with an oldie but a goodie. I'm going to go Kansas City.
0: Oh, God.
1: Maybe that one last run. They still have Patrick Mahomes on the team. I'm going to go with the Chiefs.
3: And so I'm not going to go through the teams he named.
1: And last place schedule.
0: Oh, someone tell Costa he's probably going to predict 17 wins.
3: So I'm not going to mention the teams on the NFC. I'm just going to say one team here that he didn't have, the Eagles. Did he miss them?
1: He did. This may be addition by subtraction. No A.J. Brown. I think Hurts would all of a sudden fall in love with his team again. I could see the Eagles doing something. And I still say watch out for your Giants.
0: All right, take it easy. Malik Nabers apparently is hanging out with Tank Dell.
1: I forgot. This is playoffs, not Super Bowl.
3: Eagles. This is Super Bowl, not playoffs.
1: Eagles, yes.
2: You got to eliminate Mike's Giants immediately just because Scam Scataboo in an important situation is going to do like a backflip on the sideline after doing a beer pong.
0: I know. No. He's a complete idiot.
1: Paul, he takes it 70 yards down the field and tries to backflip into the end zone to score the winning touchdown.
0: There you go. Breaks both legs simultaneously.
1: And fumbles.
0: The guy makes Gronk look like Socrates. I can't take this. My God.
3: Well, that is your NFL Blitz 97.1.
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2: All right, David, a couple of ticket texts. And by the way, just to clarify, Rico and I were having this debate. Look, commercial breaks. No, we don't sit here and bicker about sports. We do that on the air. I don't know what this new stuff is. Dave, have you ever heard of this, like, party ribs? When I smoke ribs, I smoke ribs. Now, I'm not getting into some debate about whether you want Memphis style or you want to make them, you know, you need a hazmat suit to eat them. Have you seen this where people are cutting their ribs up before smoking them and they do them individually? I'm going, what planet am I on?
3: Yeah, you cut everything up and you season them individually and you cook them. It's party style. They're already ready. It's almost like wings where you can just go ahead and grab as many as you
2: put
3: want.
2: Them in a you can get them done in 2.5 hours instead of 5 to 6.
3: You put them on the smoker. They're just already cut up. And then it puts the bark across the entire rib.
2: David, basically it's 2 hours at 275. Then all these guys are putting them in a big ass pan. This is where you lose me. Oh, yeah, they're throwing, you know, stick of butter, half a bottle of salt. I'm going, I don't want none of that. That is not how I need it. We were talking about it, and then Rico started bragging about, I got this technique, how to get the membrane off ribs. Yeah, we were off the rails because I just was like, okay. So, no, I just wanted to reaffirm what the hell we were talking about.
3: But, yeah, party ribs are just, they're individual. So, yeah, when you just put them in the thing and they're already there, you don't have to worry about cutting it up.
2: Well, and then, oh, by the way, he's got a space smoker. He's got something called a gravity smoker, and he was explaining it's not 24 briquettes and it's not 26. It's exactly 25 briquettes.
3: Because I told you what happened the first time.
4: Yeah, you smoked for 9 straight days like Jesus in the desert.
3: I put a whole bag of briquettes in there, and I couldn't get the damn thing to stop. I'm like, okay, stop. Is there a button? Can I go online?
4: There is not.
3: What are we going to do? So at this point, just empty out the freezer. This thing is going to keep cooking.
2: Rico was smoking a beach ball.
4: You were going to neighbors.
2: Rico, is that a bike in there?
3: David, it kept smoking all. I had to, in the middle of the night, move it away because the smoke was coming up to the bedroom window. I was like, oh my goodness. Let me move. It was still red hot. Like, okay. Made a mistake because you were gone. So I went back out there. I tried again, and then I realized you put about 25 briquettes in there. It'll cook forever. But then I couldn't get the heat to stay consistent, and I didn't realize you have to take, because I burned an entire thing, I had to take all the ash out the drawer. Once I did that, Mike, it was like I had the opposite of blackface. All of a sudden, the ash just came up and hit me in the face.
2: Nope.
5: Back in the day, baby.
2: Nope. David, text, please.
4: We're on that note, this text
2: Holy hell.
4: I also agree with Paul. We should have an all-white league and, in fact, give it a 9-pointer.
2: That was a joke. Paul is, in fact, not a racist.
4: That was amazing timing to what you just said, Rico.
3: Ash everywhere.
2: Okay, again.
3: I was Ashy Larry. How about that?
2: Fine. I did not have what you said anywhere on my bingo board today.
3: It's like Tom Brady's wife.
2: That was a statement of, okay, just saying the guy seems like he's having a little crisis.
3: He needs to be loved. I mean, he needs attention. Let's face it. He's out of football. And
2: you own a piece of the Raiders. You've been handed $350 million to be a terrible broadcaster with Fox. Why can't you just be normal? What is his problem?
3: He can't sit in the booth and just sit in the suite. He needs people to say, oh, you're Tom Brady. I mean, he's a broadcaster, but everybody, Olsen's still better than
2: you know, it's weird. You know where he was loved? At home. And he blew up his family because he wanted to be an ass and go win a Super Bowl at 50 years old. Not my problem.
3: Right. I mean, he's doing pizza commercials. You're Tom Brady.
2: Right, I'm sorry, you don't have 4 divorces. Like, you don't need to do this. If Fox paid you $350 million, you think the Hut is paying you? They're not paying you $350,000.
3: But he needs the commercials so he can
2: say. No, he doesn't.
3: Hey, they need the notoriety. They do.
2: I don't know who's a bigger ass, him or A-Rod. I can't really separate the two.
3: I'm going to say it's kind of tipping towards A-Rod's kind of forgotten about. Like,
2: Did you see what he did over All-Star break?
3: I did, Mike.
2: He asked Justin Verlander what it was.

0: like to get DFA'd twice and be a low-round draft pick. Yeah, it was the number two pick in the draft.
1: Verlander was trying to be respectful. He's like, nope, that ain't me.
0: What Verlander should have done is crack a chair over his spine. The only thing I hate A-Rod.
2: And what was it like being when you got traded to the Dodgers? Well, it was great. Let me tell you all about
0: it. Why did you meet Will Smith?
1: Text come in that says, karate instructors are not to be trusted.
0: Well, obviously. I mean, I don't know what, you know what?
2: So are we going to power rank like pool boy, karate instructor?
0: No.
2: Chauffeur.
3: I'm just a delivery guy.
2: Paul, maybe you could do that for your next blitz.
0: You know what? Let's move away, please.
2: Bench start cut.
0: Okay. Jerry Falwell's pool boy, Gargiulio. Oh, boy. You can tell it's mid-July.
3: Arnold's nanny.
0: Okay. Thank you.
1: Someone texts in and says, Rico, I would have loved to see that picture looking just like the Chappelle Show.
2: I was Ashy Larry, man. I'm coughing up dust.
1: David from Ohio texts in and says, hey, guys, aren't party ribs just another name for the old school country ribs?
0: I don't know, man. You know, hold on. We got somebody who makes these damn things. I don't care. I'll take one call on it. I don't know that I need to alter anything. Right, I like smoking ribs regularly.
2: The party ribs are basically the baby backs, though. That's why.
0: Let me go. David, welcome. Thank you for contributing to this ridiculous conversation.
4: Gentlemen, I have a classic Weber, kettle grill, nothing fancy.
0: Sure.
4: And I turn my grill basically into a smoker.
0: Mm-hmm.
4: Party ribs are the only way to go. When you're making ribs, you want flavor, right? So all these guys cooking ribs, whole, they're making them look pretty, but ribs don't need to look pretty. They need to taste good. So as you cut them up, you do your smoking, you season them up, for a couple hours, whatever. At the end, you throw them in like a pan, like a metal pan and like a tinfoil pan. And then you put brown sugar, butter, and then your barbecue sauce, and you cover it up and you let them cook in there for like another hour, and then when that's done, then you char them up. And I tell you what, I'll put that rib against any competition rib in the world.
0: Yeah, David, listen, I understand the concept of it. And again, even if you're doing an alteration, because I don't think the 3-2-1 method is the best way. Those end up just too fall. Yeah, they end up fall off the bone. You don't need to wrap them that long. Right. You don't need to smoke them that long. Right. The point is,
4: right, you need a little bite.
0: Some of these recipes lose me. Rico and I watched something during a break. I mean, this guy was pouring a paint can of sauce in there. I'm going, I don't want that. I still want a level of bark. So I can understand if you're limiting what you're putting in there, I guess I could work my way that, all right, David, maybe I'll give it a run this weekend. I don't know.
4: You try it. I'm telling you, it's the easiest thing, and I guarantee you, your family, whoever, will love it.
0: Okay.
2: David, it looks good. I think I'm going to try this.
0: Yeah, light your smoker for 9 straight days.
2: I will not do that ever again.
4: Yeah. Don't use a garbage pellet grill and all that crap. Those are easy bake ovens to me. You want a charcoal offset grill. That's what you should use.
0: All right, David, listen, I appreciate you calling on it. Seriously. It's just a fun little side note. I appreciate you, man. Just, it was a side note. We're not doing some topic on it.
2: But no, I won't be grilling, smoking for 3 days.
0: I can't believe you called yourself Ashy Larry. Oh, man.
2: Bruh.
0: David.
2: Let's just put it like this.
0: No, let's not.
2: I had to delete that footage from the security camera.
0: Oh, dude.
1: Here's the text, though. You're going to love this. I guess we finally have the answer to Doug's, do black dudes get ashy? Thanks, Rico.
3: Black dudes get ashy?
2: Yes. With real ash.
5: Couldn't be happier with my new
0: David?
1: I want Rico to tell us how he removes the membrane from the ribs. Maybe an entire segment on barbecue.
0: No, hold on. Everyone knows how to do it. It just doesn't always work the way it's supposed to. But this guy's like, no. Flawless. Every time. Can't lose. I go, stop.
1: Always that way with him.
0: Stop that.
2: I'll show up and show Mike.
0: No,
2: here we go.
0: What's your secret? Go ahead, Mr. Miyagi. What do you have?
2: You got to earn it, and you haven't earned it yet.
0: Oh, shut up, you.
2: You haven't earned it yet.
0: I quit. If I battle with that thing for a few minutes and I don't have that ripped out in one spot, that's it. I'm scoring them. And I'm moving on, because when you smoke them and you score it, it just.

0: generates itself and you move on.
1: I'll tell you in the break because if I... Okay. No, because if I set it on air, it'll be like drops for
0: no,
1: years.
0: No, we will be drop free.
1: Please.
0: No.
1: Oh, please.
0: My right hand to God, we won't take a drop from this. I want to hear it. I mean it. I want to hear it.
1: Paul ain't saying nothing. No. No, no, no, no. I'll tell you in a break.
0: David, if David promises...
2: I wouldn't do it. I promise you, wouldn't do it. Because mm-hmm. I want to know how you do it.
1: This is how he has two families.
2: Stop it.
0: Wow.
2: I have a big one.
1: No, no, no. She's just a friend.
2: I just went away for bread.
1: Lottery scratchers. Hey, man, it's midsummer.
2: Everyone's a whore.
0: Okay, I'm done. But just, you know what? Hit the button. We're going to reset. One more moment on LeBron James here, and we'll keep moving. Yeah, we'll get the Scoobal in the five. Let me tell you how excited I am. I'm not. 97.1.
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0: That was an interesting description there, Rico.
1: All right, so I told you guys in the break what to do, and yes, I would have got myself in trouble, but good news, I probably would have won the drop tournament for next year.
2: You would have, because I would have definitely broke my promise, and I would have used that as a drop.
1: No,
2: yes.
1: Jimmy would have put a kibosh on all of that and been like, guys, no, no, and no, you cannot use this anymore. Play the kazoo, do anything.

0: else. You can't use any of those drops. Ticket text, please. I'm sorry, text communication.
1: Oh, boy. Between the karate teacher, Ashy Rico, and Rockin' Jock, White Guy NBA, it's been a great show today, boys.
0: This is what happens. It's the middle of summer, and I'm tired of talking Scoobal. So I would talk barbecue for the rest of the show if I could.
1: Someone else texts in and says, you know, sports in this town are terrible when you can do 20 minutes on barbecue ribs and you don't have a problem with it.
0: No, because Mike's like, had you ever heard of party ribs? I was like, yeah, you know, it's, I want to try it. It looks kind of cool. You get the bark around the whole thing. And, it, you know, it's like, therefore, I look at it when you have a party, you're not wasting it because people aren't like taking half a slab, eating two. And like, no, it's like wings. Eat what you're going to eat. Leave the rest for other people.
1: I love listening to you guys on the way home. It's great. That topic on barbecue and the karate teacher was outstanding.
0: Paul, I do want you to do your the bench, Mary, whatever. That would be funny. Karate teacher, pool boy, and I don't know what the third one would be.
2: Maybe pizza delivery guy.
0: Or, you know what, ESPN reporter.
1: See, I'm not allowing this. This is from Mario. He says the third thing should be pastor. Not allowing that in that one. Nope.
0: No.
1: Nope, not doing that one.
0: ESPN reporter, pool boy, karate teacher.
3: Okay, what did I miss?
0: For Paul's next time.
3: No. Definitely not. Although I do wish you would have described your technique on the air.
1: Amazing.
0: Well, I told David and he was just like.
3: Yeah, there was no way that was making the air.
0: No, David was like, oh, yeah, that would have been a drop.
1: I would have broke my promise.
0: That was going to be nothing but drops.
3: So I want to ask a question. If you have a couple of texts, go ahead. But I have a LeBron question. Just because there's a chance this happens today. There's a chance.
0: Okay.
1: Yeah, one more here on Rico and the Ash. They said, please, please, please find that video.
3: No, no, and no.
0: That got deleted.
3: Okay. So here's my question. With LeBron's decision. I want to know, in your guys' opinion, the best fit, but where does he end up? Because I don't think it's going to be the same place. Like, example, the best fit, this has been from the start of the offseason, is the Cavs. Mm-hmm. He slots in to be their starting small forward. It's perfect. But does he go there? This Golden State thing just doesn't go away. I don't think he goes to Philly. He ain't going to Miami.
0: I think the Cavs is the best fit. I think it's still going to beat the Cavs because I think for Golden State, LeBron is trying to figure out a way to tell Steph and Draymond he's not coming. He wants to be there, but it's not going to happen.
3: All right. So if it ends up Cleveland, as we sit here today, Paul, I want your opinion on this too. As we sit here today with that Cialis offseason the Pistons had, how many teams are better than the Pistons today on paper? None of us are going to know until we see the actuality. We know this. But as you sit here today, forget about the 64 wins. Mm-hmm. How many teams are better than the Pistons right now if LeBron ended up in Cleveland? Go ahead. You guys can workshop this together.
0: I'm going to go to the champions. I'm going to say the Knicks. I think the 76ers.
3: Two.
1: You have to say the Miami Heat.
0: I'm going to say Miami.
3: I can't because they still have a shooting problem.
1: Understood.
3: That's me, but Paul's the Mr. 305. He can comment.
2: I think they're better than the Pistons.
0: I'm going to say Orlando.
1: Okay. I was also thinking
3: new coach, healthy.
1: Yep.
3: Should have beat the Pistons. I don't know that I'd go there, but I understand it. Go ahead.
1: I have to wait on the Raptors based on the Kawhi situation.
3: Yeah, based on the NBA might want to wrap that investigation up.
0: I'm going to lean to you.
3: Why can't the NBA hire Michigan's attorneys? They wrap up investigations real quick and find nothing wrong.
0: I'm going to lean to you.
3: What?
0: What about Boston?
3: No, too many moving pieces. I got to see what it all looks like. And look, you know what? Can I just say no and avoid the explanation because nobody cares? Can I just avoid the part where I alienate the whole audience?
0: Sleeper team to watch out for, the Hawks.
2: I was just about to say the Hawks.
3: That one intrigues me because their moves, they're piecing it together. Now, I don't understand what the hell's going on with Kuminga. I thought he was going to go to the Lakers. Then those talks broke down. It doesn't seem like he's going back to the Hawks. What the hell's up with Kuminga?
0: Kuminga's been a problem child from Golden State. Like, he never is happy.
3: But that's because Kerr was a jerk.
0: Right.
3: Kerr wouldn't play him.
0: Or maybe...

0: the reason that he just is that malcontent no matter where he goes.
1: Bottom line is, are the Pistons one of the three best teams in the East?
0: No.
1: Okay.
2: No.
1: So then is it fair to say Trajan didn't do his job?
0: Yeah.
3: Yes.
1: Oh, all right. I didn't realize it was that obvious a question.
3: Because I think right now the Cavs are already better than them. And then they actually
0: beat them.
1: If it's Philly, Cleveland, Knicks, before we get exploratory.
3: With the Heat or the Hawks or the Magic, yeah.
1: He didn't do it. And here's the other team people are sleeping on. As long as Halliburton's healthy again.
3: Correct.
1: Now, let's not forget Indiana got to Game 7 of the Finals year prior. Mm-hmm. I don't know, man.
3: There's questions with the Celtics, like you said, questions with the Hawks and questions with Indiana.
1: Yeah, the Celtics, look, I know Detroit, they get off on this. The whole other teams try and it doesn't work out. Look, the Celtics tried to go crazy bold. It didn't work. Do I like what they got for Jaylen? No. Do I think the analytics people have run wild in this league? Like, oh, he'd be the seventh best guy. The guy was third in MVP voting. The guy carried the Celtics because Tatum was dead. Mm-hmm. Now you want to tell me he's Marge Simpson. I mean, just forgive me if I'd like to operate in the middle, but did they get a good return? No.
0: But let me ask you this. I'm sorry, Dave. I think we should lose that whole other teams aren't any good because, remember, I was told all year long, well, you know, we swept the Knicks, and if we play the Knicks, we're going to beat them. Signed, championship parade down Times Square.
3: And regarding the Celtics, could it possibly be with the locker room dynamic? Could it be like what we talk about how the Eagles were? Could it be addition by subtraction by getting rid of that issue?
1: Let me be very clear. I wanted JB gone.
3: Yes.
1: I said this. You had to break the Jays up. There was no world you were going to have Tatum back full time and JB would go from being the 1A option
3: to
1: now taking a back seat to Tatum again. I wanted him gone. But if you're going to do what they did, there's no try. There's only do. That's the difference between this town and a place like Boston. I'm not giving Brad Stevens credit for trying. In fact, I'd like Brad Stevens loaded onto a rocket because you're going to engage in a dangerous game here when you try to trade Jaylen Brown. You better be able to get that deal done. And if they didn't get it done because of Hugo Gonzalez, and I love Hugo, but the point is, you failed. Now, I got to look at podcast Paul George. I don't know. Maybe they put him in a cryo chamber for 82 games. He played well in the playoffs.
3: Playoff P.
1: But you got to show me. But you know what that is? That's analytics.
3: Yes.
1: Because they think they're better without JB, and they want to give Peyton Pritchard more run. That's tough for me. JB is still an all-NBA player.
3: And in the end, it could work. But right now, you're saying it's a lot of question marks.
1: They got to prove it.
0: And right now, I would put the Pistons in the second tier of the East. Where the top three teams, I would look at New York, I would look at Philly, and I would look at
1: Cleveland.
0: And then after that, the Pistons go in there with Toronto, with Atlanta, and with Orlando.
1: And Indiana.
0: And Indiana.
1: And Boston. Yep.
0: And Boston.
1: And Miami. Yep.
0: And yes.
1: Wait, it's almost like the East is going to be tougher this year.
4: The Pistons' whole offseason makes no sense in hindsight. It makes no sense.
0: So you mean saying that the Pistons really needed to go for broke last year when the East wasn't any good? I wasn't just spaced out.
1: No. But you don't get it. All the water carriers, well, they tried. Paul, go ahead.
4: No, I was just saying the Pistons' whole offseason in retrospect now makes no sense what they did. Literally, it makes no sense.
1: Elaborate.
4: They have they added some 3-point shooting, but you downgraded at power forward.
2: Yep.
4: So you got Joe, who I think is a good guy to come off the bench, but you still have no Robin to Cade. You moved around all this stuff to get extra money. You let Beef Stew go, who was your best guy coming off the bench as far as defense.
1: You were not. I don't know if you were working with us the day I said this. I talked to a buddy of mine, covers the league nationally, not a local yokel, and he just told me, no, the rough season's over, and the analytics people are in Trajan's ear, that they truly believe they just lacked a little more 3-point shooting, and they could have seen it through, which I think is hilarious because in the same breath, you're going to tell me that they win the try award, that they tried for Kawhi, or that they tried for JB, or try. I don't care about try, I only care about do. So, Paul, I hear you. This is who they are. I can't change it.
0: Do you think a surprise team this year? Because let's face it, nobody saw the Pistons going from where they were to the number one overall seed in the East. I know how.

0: you feel about one of the players.
1: Okay.
0: But with the number one pick this year,
1: the Wiz kids?
0: Yeah.
1: Man.
0: And Anthony Davis.
1: Can I just file that under Frankenstein and need experiment results before I can I get to the All-Star break with that team?
0: Okay. No, I'm just saying that's just one where you look at the pieces as a whole. Like, they may have a pretty good big three right there.
2: Maybe not surprise team, but they're not going to win seven.

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1: Not that Red Ball. 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
1: 7:29.
2: 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But just like the sunset,
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13: At any given moment, somewhere in America, a baby is taking a first step, a developmental milestone. 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

0: right, now do we have a special guest blitz here? Is this Paul from the mind of Paul Sarah, noted male escort? It's football and things. Or not. What is this?
1: So this is a start bench cut.
0: Okay, all right. This is the weekend deal you do with Stoney and Shabath, etc.
1: So this is Mike, Rico, David, all involved on this one. So we're going to start out with start bench cut. Things Mike hates talking about.
0: Oh, God.
1: Scooble, Larkin, Michigan.
0: Now, by starting, that means it's the thing I hate most.
1: Yes.
0: Okay, it's Scooble,
1: Larkin, and Michigan.
0: I'm starting Scooble. I don't ever want to look at him again, see him again, talk about him again. I can't stand the very existence of the whole topic. That's a start. I would...
2: Shouldn't you have gone last for this?
0: Oh.
2: Oh, no, I'm just thinking. Yeah, you're giving the answer. Me and David, I think, would have to guess.
1: No, but you could also pick.
0: No. Then it's what your power rank and his. Oh, or is this guess what I...
2: Yeah.
1: No. This was just yours. You guys go along.
0: Okay. Scooble won. I'm next sickest of talking about Michigan because there's nothing to talk about. They're never going to change and the media will never do their jobs. And then Larkin, I'm fine enough. There's a conclusion we have to get to there, especially now that Stevie's on the ninth hole and not in that office.
2: I would say...
0: Texas?
2: No, I would say Scooble. He'd marry Scooble. Or what's the... Not F. Mary.
0: No.
1: Start bench cut.
2: Start Scooble. He would bench Larkin. He would cut Michigan. Because it's a non-factor... And the passion's been drained from you.
0: Okay.
2: Larkin can still bring passion for you.
0: Okay.
2: He's on the bench waiting.
0: David?
3: Yeah, Scooble, Larkin, in Michigan is what I would do there. So, yeah.
0: Next.
1: Okay, start bench cut. Where LeBron ends up? Cleveland, Miami, Golden State.
0: I still think Cleveland's the best fit, but I'll start Golden State because it's just been that thing that you feel like's going to happen. So Golden State, Cleveland, Philly last.
2: I'm going to go with Cleveland. It's not what I want, but I think it's Cleveland. It's part of the clues he's telling us. He's hanging out with old teammates and hanging out back in the state. I would go bench Golden State, and I think Miami, that's the one I would cut. I think he's already been there, done that.
0: Plus, okay. Pat Riley took his chocolate chip cookies.
2: That is true.
1: That did happen, yes.
3: No, I think he wants to take the spotlight from Giannis, go to Miami on his farewell tour, take that away all year. Golden State would be the one I would bench. Cleveland, whatever.
0: Look, you better hope it's whatever. If he goes to Cleveland, that's a problem. That's the perfect small forward for them and a primary ball handler late in games. You do not want that.
2: LeBron or Bronny?
3: Bronny's in with the Lakers.
1: Okay.
0: He did it again.
1: Start bench cut. Most embarrassing Michigan man, Jim Harbaugh, Juwan Howard, Connor Stallions.
0: Wow. Well, this is easy for me. I'm cutting Stallions. He's not a Michigan man. He's a reject. He's a sociopath.
2: You are okay.
0: So I'll start Harbaugh. He's a repugnant human being who represents nothing that Michigan purports to be, period. The man's a habitual liar and a sociopath. He's a great NFL coach, but a terrible example. Juwan would be too, raised by Chicago. The guy straight up said he was going to kill another coach and punched another one. Number two.
2: What was the criteria again?
1: Most embarrassing Michigan man. Jim Harbaugh, Juwan Howard, Connor Stallions.
2: I would probably have to start Juwan Howard.
0: Ooh.

0: because on camera, not once, but twice, he threatened to kill another man. Live. Whether it was Maryland or whether it was the handshake line with Wisconsin, where all of a sudden they cut back. It was like, whoa, okay. I think I would bench Harbaugh because he did a lot of dirt, but it was all in silence. And Connor, yeah, you're not really a Michigan man. You're the ultimate wannabe, but you're not a Michigan man.
1: So I am going to start Howard. You just cannot punch a man at a handshake line. You just cannot do that.
2: I have a big
1: along one. With the other thing that he did. I'm going to bench Stallions because you just cannot cheat. You just can't do that. I'm going to cut Harbaugh because he won us a title. And then I'm going to end it right there.
0: Okay. You know, could you imagine Juwan and Shaney facing off?
3: I'll kick your ass.
4: That's still one of the greatest.
0: Chicago.
4: One of the greatest YouTube videos ever. John Shaney barging into John Calipari's press conference, threatening to kick his ass and needing to be restrained, all while being dressed like a high school principal.
5: Okay, start bench cut. What the hell are they doing, edition? Brandon Ayuk, Cam Scadabo, Tom Brady. What are they doing?
4: Tom Brady's start. It's the most stunning thing ever. It's so unnecessary. I don't know if this guy's going through a midlife crisis or what the deal is. Tom Brady's won. It's a complete, he needs to disappear for a while. Then it was Ayuk, and who else?
5: Cam Scadabo.
4: Ayuk would be next because, again, Ayuk had a lot of money on the table, and this guy has submarined his own career. I think Scadabo is just a dumb human being. I think Scadabo is just stupid.
0: See, I'm going to go Ayuk first because he's playing himself out of the league where he'll never recuperate this money. I'm going to go with Scadabo second. I'm going to bench him. Brady, it's a cry for help. He just needs some attention. He needs somebody to pay attention to him.
1: I'm going to start Brady because you just don't need to do this. You're the GOAT. We don't need
0: He's
1: this
0: got money.
1: From you.
0: Ayuk is going to be holding a tin cup.
1: I am going to bench Scadabu, and I'm just cutting Ayuk because I'm sick of it. I'm just done with it.
0: He's going to be moving out to Sacramento with Jalen Duren.
5: Okay, last start bench cut here. Are these real? Aliens, ghosts, Bigfoot. Start bench
4: okay,
5: cut.
4: Okay, that's a wrap. No, stop it right now.
0: We're starting all of them.
4: Okay, there you go. That's it. We're up against it. Thank you very much for your participation. What's this called? It doesn't matter. 97.1.
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3: Okay, well, we waited as long as we could. Here's Rico. No, we've had so much fun today. I hate the idea this is what we're doing for our 5 o'clock audience, but it is, I guess, newsworthy. But my question is not only the news of it, but you driving home from work, do you even want to hear it? I said it earlier. It feels like 2.5 of the same year for the Tigers. It's exhausting. Mm-hmm. And the Scooble thing is the backdrop to it. It's exhausting. I mean, I don't care anymore. Keep them, trade them, I don't care. But now what you're seeing is everyday national baseball reporters, writers, personalities tripping over their garden hose. He will be dealt, he won't be dealt. And there is no consensus. There doesn't seem to be any credible reporting. Mm-hmm. And Jeff Passan today did something that bugged me. Now, this is a guy that basically had him 90% gone a couple weeks ago. Now today, they're far more likely than not to trade him. Cutscene, 60-40. Cutscene, they got to keep playing really well. What are we doing? I want to say this again. Trading Tarek Skubal has nothing to do with what happens the next 2 weeks. A decision of this caliber, this scale, this scope, this importance, that decision was made when you basically went $4 million in the month of May. This is not your typical rental. This is not your typical buy or sell. This is something that has the power to help shape your franchise for better or worse over the next 3 to 5 years. I'm not fighting any fights with this. You have two ESPN reports now. One from Jeff Passan, one from some guy named Alden Gonzalez. The bottom line is, Passan says he's going to get traded. Gonzalez says team executives believe around the league they're not trading him. Here's my question. Is he traded or not? And do you give a rat's ass? As we sit here on July 21st, basically 10 days from the deadline, is he going to be traded or not? And do you give an F? There's your very unnuanced 5 p.m. topic, because I hate all of this. I am so done with it. Here's what I'm ready to do. I'm ready to just wake me up after the deadline. I'll see what they've done, and I'll let you know if I care. I hate everything. Here's Rico.
4: Nothing means nothing.
5: What do you mean by that?
3: That's actually ESPN's reporting. Because that's where I'm at right now. Every day, flip coin. Is Scooble going to get traded?
6: And do you care?
3: Magic 8-Ball says, perhaps.
6: But do you understand my point about the folly of, well, if they keep playing and doing what? Like doing what? Okay, so let's say they bludgeon the A's, who are like 2-20 their last 22 games. That's going to impact a 5-year decision?
3: Unfortunately, I think so, because what a lot of people aren't seeing is you're just treading water. That's it. You're not swimming to a destination. You're just staying afloat. You're staying somewhere between 6.5 and 5.5 games back with a ton of teams in between you. You can say we're in the graphic. You can say we got a chance. We got a shot. There's a 17% chance we can make the playoffs. That also means that there's an 83% chance you don't.
6: Can I workshop something else I'm thinking? And I want you and Paulie and David, please tell me if I'm crazy. Is there an element of this that feels like Scott Harris is trying to save his own ass?

0: I mean, think about it.
1: Explain.
0: Well, you went to ownership and had the can out for money. And even after you lost the arbitration, you got Framber. You signed Kenley. You brought back Finnegan. Kenley stinks. I don't want to hear about last night. Kenley should go to church 7 days in a row for getting out of that last night. He wasn't any good. Finnegan stinks. Oh, the ERA is good. It really? He's got a 1.5 whip. Wait till that normalizes in the playoff. I can't wait to see that. Your bullpen stinks. The money he spent stinks. And what happens? That you're the guy who's going to go and sell? You look like a fool. You didn't add any bats in the offseason. What happened for most of this year? Here, you want evidence of it? Go look at the Anaheim series. 2 out of 3 games, your offense was brain dead. Like, is part of keeping Skubal Scott Harris trying to save his ass? Because otherwise, it looks pretty bad with how this is going.
1: Yeah,
0: I don't know. I'm just, and buddy, I don't know what to tell you anymore.
1: And we may never know the answer to this, Mike, but at least Trajan Langdon, we didn't like it. But he told us what his goal was for this year. We get out the first round of the playoffs. We made that. It was a successful year. For Scott Harris, maybe it's, I keep Skubal because our goal is to claim that last wild card spot. The best way to do that is with him on our team and not playing for the Braves or the Dodgers or the Yankees. So I need to know what their goals are, because you're right. If your goal is to win the World Series, you got to go ahead and bite that bullet right now and say, no, we're not going to win the World Series. So let's go ahead and think towards the future. But if it's a short-term goal, let's make the wild card, probably no baseball next year. We'll figure it out later. Well, okay, you will kick the can down the road, but you end up keeping him. That's why I've come to the point he's not going to go anywhere. I don't see it. And so you'll never serve us the steak and lobster dinner because it's not going to happen. But I guess baseball people who are not close to this team, they look and say, well, this doesn't make sense. Why? They see what we see. Well, you should absolutely trade him because you're not going to make the playoffs and he could help your team in the future.
0: I mean, Passan even says it. You're going to get a king's ransom for this guy. This is an absolute unicorn rental. This is not a typical rental. You could really help this franchise by doing it. And yet, I have no faith they'll do it. See, my whole point when I say I don't care, it's not to alienate the listener. I'm not trying to hurt anybody's feelings. I'm trying to make a point. Whether they keep him or not, we're going to get to find out who Scott Harris is. All right? We know he sucks at free agency. Just go look. He's terrible. But this is a big boy move. This is one where you want an Andrew Friedman or a Brian Cashman or a Dave Dombrowski. Like, you want a big boy making this move. This is what a big-time GM is paid to do. Because this is you're going to put your ass in a jackpot if you trade him or keep him. Now, if you keep him, you got to go all in. Both feet, and you got to plunge into the pool. You got to buy. And if you sell him, you better get a damn good return. You can't be Al Avila with the Daz Cameron experience. I'm just interested in getting to the end because what I can't do, like when I listen to these other shows, it drives me out of my mind. Oh, big game. They're all big games when you're 15 games under 500. Big game. They're all big games. The problem is you're going to play a bunch of crap. I don't care about that. Oh, good. You beat the Angels. One of the three teams with a worse record than you. Oh, good, you beat the A's. One of the worst teams in all of baseball with a worse record than you. Oh, we're going to play the Royals this week. Guys, I don't care. None of that's waiting for you in the playoffs. So my problem is, this is a very serious long-term deal. This has ramifications on this franchise. Wake me up when you tell me what happens. Because nothing this team does between now and the deadline matters to me. Nothing. I don't think they're a World Series team. So for me, the World Series was the stated goal. Mm-hmm. It's not impossible, but you have to play probabilities. You can't guarantee a World Series, just like you can't guarantee you don't make it or do make it. Like, you have to play probabilities. If I said right now, like, what chance do I give them to make the World Series? 10%. And by the way, if you get there, you're dead. You're dead. You're not facing David Peterson and Jameson Taillon.
1: 10%? I don't give him 10%.
0: I'm trying to be nice.
1: Okay.
0: But I'd love to hear from you guys because honestly, the ESPN reporting, any baseball report,

0: Morning right now is exhausting. And I don't know if anyone cares. Here, let's sample the audience. We got calls on Party Ribs and our topic about which sport has orbital rammed itself the most. We bring up Scooble. May as well talk about Mostaccioli, which isn't even a real Italian dish. That's my point. I don't think people care. I think I am a man of the people. I'm the voice of the people.
1: You're the voice of the people.
0: They don't care. They've had enough of this guy. They've had enough of the situation, and the reporting is absolutely soul-sucking. Passan, he's traded. Gonzalez, he's not. Does any, what are you, spinning an effing wheel at ESPN?
1: Yes. Mike, it's this.
2: Nothing means nothing.
3: What do you mean by that?
0: What I mean by that is, if they light up David Peterson tonight, I do not care.
1: There's never been a drop so applicable to a topic ever in the history of this show than that. Is nothing means nothing. They're going to trade him. No, they're not. Yes, they are. My sources say they will. Mine say they won't. Well, yeah. Well, my dad can beat up your dad.
0: It's insane.
1: That's what it feels like.
0: And yet locally, I think there's a more unified front. They're not dealing him.
1: Because locally, I think we all know you're not going to do what's right for the team. You're going to do what's right for right now.
0: I wonder if he's doing what's right for himself. That's my point.
1: Yeah, right for right now. Guess what? We're in the graphic. People are talking about us. And you know what? We're intriguing. And if we can keep kind of winning series against these bad teams, maybe we can sneak into the playoffs. This is a win-win. So we keep him around. And everybody will say great things about it.
0: It's easier conversation of saying we went for it. He's the best pitcher. I wasn't comfortable with the trades. Do you know how hard of a conversation it is to go into Chris Illich and go, hey, remember when I asked you to give me a top 10 payroll? Yeah, now I need you to give me a blank check and I got to write it and prorate his salary. We got to pay to send Scooble out of here because this season's been a bleep, bleep disaster. Dude, I'm sorry. Scott Harris hasn't shown a single trait of being a killer. Mm-mm. Now, you could say, well, he's a good drafter. That ain't what I'm talking about. The idea is, you have to execute at an incredibly high level. This is the same problem with Trajan Langdon. Mm-hmm. Well, we tried. No, there's no try. There's only do. Buddy. Do you trust this guy who's yet to make a functional high-level trade to make the biggest trade in baseball this year? I would love to see it. But I don't have to believe it's going to happen.
1: You don't? This is where we...
0: Nothing means nothing.
1: No. This is where we hearken back to the Coney Island. Because you don't want to make that move because now all of a sudden the pressure's on you. Right. Correct. Now, people are looking at you saying, we're judging you based upon this trade.
0: The other thing, too, is the longer this goes, like, do I believe in the White Sox? Not particularly, but it is July 21st and they do keep winning. Cleveland has stabilized, albeit losing one of the best players in baseball. Eventually, he comes back. Look, the thing that people have gotten very comfortable with is citing 2024 and complete and utter free fall by the team at that time, the one team you were chasing. That's not happening right now. Mm-hmm. So I don't understand ESPN's bipolar reporting, and I do not care. I truly am just ready for the deadline. I don't care if they win every game or lose every game. Show me what they did. I will come back day one from Saratoga, and I will tell you I am all in or I'm all out. There will be no in between.
1: And maybe every ESPN reporter had to write something because yesterday or today was Axe Day, so you had to justify your job.
0: They should keep cutting. Got plenty more people to get rid of at ESPN. 248-539. Nothing means nothing. All right. 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
1: After avoiding debates for months, John James just made it clear why. When questioned by Perry Johnson about his support for the reviled Killswitch mandate and being funded by data center developers, John James strangely replied,
2: "I know when you were born, black people could still be bought and sold in this country, but no one owns me."
1: Huh? John James went right to the Democrat strategy of playing the race card. John James is no conservative. He's a lying liberal. John James as governor? Terrifying thought. 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
5: For the millions living with COPD, breathing becomes a real struggle. 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

0: We are talking about our world today. Oh, and someone's on the line.
1: Hi, I'm Jacqueline.
0: Welcome, Jacqueline. How old are you? You sound so young.
1: I'm 8.
0: Oh, wow. I assume you're a student, right?
1: Yes, from Jefferson Elementary. And I have a question.
0: Sure. And what's your question?
1: We all know the Earth has 7 continents that currently carry 193 countries. 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
4: 'To the people, this lacks all nuance. ESPN reporting, I can't take anymore. You got 2 different people saying 2 different things. Cool. Are they trading them or not? And do you give a damn? As simple as it gets. Low stress for you on your way home from work. Ivan is going to lead off. Ivan, how are you, sir?
5: Good, how are you?
4: Good, what's up?
5: I agree that Scott Harris has been pretty abysmal, especially like the last 2 years. We've made the playoffs and we haven't made a single move that's like helped us in any way. Like picking up Finnegan last year, awesome, dude. Like that was great, you know, not. Kenley Jansen over the offseason, like, didn't pick up a bat, and we get a 45-year-old reliever who, like, yeah, if this was, like, 7 or 8 years ago, 6, dude, like, that would have been awesome to have. But at, like, I don't know, 38 or 39, throwing, like, 92-mile-per-hour cutters, middle, not cool. I agree that, like, if we keep Scooble, you have to go all in or at least make some sort of moves, pick up a bat, get some like more arms out of the bullpen or something. I hate how like I've heard it so many times over the last week or two, people call in and saying, well, you can sell Tarek Skubal and not be sellers at the deadline. That doesn't make sense. In my opinion, those don't go hand in hand. If you're selling Skubal, you're giving up on the year. You don't think you can win, which I get why people would see it that way. But like, I want to know your opinion. Like, if we keep Skubal, what do you think is, like, a successful season? Do you think it's, like, World Series or bust?
4: Yeah.
5: Or is it, like...
4: Yeah.
5: So if we keep Skubal and win the pennant, don't win the World Series, do you think it was a waste of a year?
4: No. Get to the World Series. Once you're there, you got to get in a series and you got to play it out. And I mean, look, the Dodgers almost got beat last year. Now, do I think you're the team to do that? No. I think you'd get your skulls kicked in, but it's baseball. But get to the stated goal, get to a World Series. I mean, Ivan, personal experience, there have been plenty of times since 09 the Yankees have been the best team in baseball. We have not won the World Series. We've gotten there. We haven't won it. You got to get there. So get there with a chip and a chair at the grandest poker tournament of all. I would say, you know what? Fine. My problem is I don't think by keeping Skubal and doing nothing you get there. That's the issue.
5: I agree. I think, like, if we keep Skubal and do nothing at the deadline, I would agree, like, Scott Harris is a joke, and, like, people will probably start calling for him the way they were for Avila. But, like, I don't know if you keep Skubal and don't make a deal for something. I would actually be shocked by that.
4: But here's your problem. Ivan, you're not wrong. It's just, what evidence do we have that this guy is going to pull that kind of move? We have nothing. Hold on. Let me open my evidence folder. It's empty. I got nothing. So, Ivan, that's why I've said, and I'm not saying it to be a smartass. Wake me up at the deadline. Show me what you're about. You keep them, show me what you put around them. You sold them, show me you got the metal to do it and execute the highest level trade that'll be done in the sport this year. That's it.
6: Mike, you'll have more excitement on what happens on race 5 than you will for the trade deadline and what the Tigers have done.
4: Race 5? What day?
6: I'm just saying, Saratoga.
4: Oh, man. Well, I

0: mean, listen, race five this past week was a steak race, so sure.
1: Saturday?
0: Oh, yeah.
1: Okay, sure. Yeah.
0: Oh, yeah. Let's get it.
1: Basically, nothing will happen.
0: Okay. Nothing means nothing. Go to Ethan, 97.1. Ethan, how are you, sir?
2: Oh, fellas, I've been better, that's okay. For sure.
0: Okay.
2: I'm really struggling because it feels like what has happened here, Scott Boras is the name of his agent, correct?
0: Correct.
2: Correct me if I'm wrong, I'm sorry. It just feels like Scooble has handed him the pad and paper and has said, put down what I say when I go where. And, you know, he makes these public appearances. He talks all this. Oh, yeah, it'd be so great to re-sign in Detroit for $400 million and blah. And for some reason, it just feels so ingenuine that it's like I'd almost rather him not say anything at all mm-hmm. than to speak. And it just is like it's like a bot. It's like an AI chat bot talking back to you. And you're just like, God, I wish this thing would just shut up. And forgive me if that's an ignorant take or anything like that.
0: No, it's not at all. Ethan, this is the problem. We are losing in 2026. We're losing the ability for fans to speak passionately. People want to get angry, to gaslight them. Oh, that's hurtful. No, it's sports. You have every right to feel the way you feel. You know somebody's bleeping on your head and they're telling you it's raining. No, you're not wrong.
2: And Mike, that's my biggest problem in all of this because I'm allowed to look at what Scooble is doing and say, this is phony. This is straight up BS is what I'm being fed.
0: So right here's now. My question. ESPN has the two reports today. One says he's staying. One says he's going. I need to know what you think's going to happen. And you've already answered the part about you don't give a damn.
2: well, here's my thing. It must happen. You have to trade him. Yeah. And you've had this conversation with Rico recently that sure, if you want to make the playoffs and make a run at a wild card or something like that, those are goals that are obtainable without Scooble on the team. He only pitches once every 5 days, and you're lucky if you get five innings out of it.
0: Uh-oh.
2: So you have to – oh, sorry, a little bit too real for some of the diehard Tiger fans out there. I apologize. I mean, come on. We treat this guy like he's the second coming of Sandy Koufax, and it's like, guys.
0: No, Ethan, the other thing people don't realize is, I mean, look at the teams that are going to be in buy mode at the deadline. So this is where it gets complicated. Keeping Scooble alone is not enough. You know, like Seattle is going to buy. The Red Sox have gone from seller to buyer. The Yankees are going to buy, and by the way, the best player not named Ohtani in baseball is coming back. Like, there are just so many things that you're up against. And then there's the question of...
2: Do you know what that does, Mike, for the value of Scooble?
0: It raises it.
2: Exactly.
0: That's why I'm trading him.
2: Get into a bidding war, and I've got so many people who are like, what are you going to do, trade him to an AL contender?
0: A team
2: you might play against in the ALCS?
0: I will trade him to whoever ALCS, gives me the best
2: exactly.
0: offer, period. That's
2: exactly.
0: business.
2: No question about it. And guess what? He most likely won't be with that team next year anyway.
0: Correct. Ethan, here's the best part. I mean, after they win, you know, six of their next eight against total crap, they're not trading him. I'm just ready for it.
2: Don't speak that into existence. Don't do it.
1: Think about this. They may be 5.5 games back after winning the next six of eight.
2: Rico, don't make me get mad at you.
0: No, I mean, and Ethan, let me ask you this, and then I'll let you go. Is you understand, like, I'm not in the business of telling my audience I don't care about something. Like, no, I care too much, and that's part of what we do every day.
2: Yeah, and you formulate opinions on everything, even stuff you don't want to formulate
0: right,
2: opinions
0: but
2: on.
0: You understand when I say I don't care, it's because of what I've explained. Scott Harris is going to show us who he is, one way or the other.
2: Yeah.
0: Just get me to that point. I'll be asleep in the third row, okay? I'm done.
2: Yeah.
0: I've had it.
2: And listen. Here's the cachet to all of this. If you do not trade Scooble, you better be aggressive.
0: Yes.
2: Buyers.
0: So show me.
2: Deadline.
0: This is where
2: I mean aggressive.
0: Scott Harris.

0: has to show us.
1: And a nasty bullpen arm, probably too, because your bullpen is the worst in baseball.
0: I think
1: have a blessed day.
0: I appreciate you, Ethan. No, I think you need two high leverage arms. Those are not going to be cheap. I think you need a big time right-handed bat. It will not be cheap. You have pitching. But is Scott Harris prepared? Again, when I say a high leverage arm, it ain't Brandon Finnegan.
2: Or you get a third school bull bobblehead night.
0: Okay, you know what?
2: No, because neither gonna happen. He's not going to be an aggressive buyer because history has shown he doesn't do that.
0: Then all I ask, and by the way, get passing off my TV. He's like a human bobblehead. Get him out of here. Here's my point. Then is it wrong when I tell the audience, providing reasons, why I'm just checked out on all of it?
2: No.
0: I it's so ridiculous if you keep them and don't buy. It's insane.
2: Brother, we talked about party ribs because we chose to do that over talking about this.
0: Yes.
2: Because there was more interest.
0: Yes.
2: Okay? Let's just be real.
0: Yes.
2: Until he is moved, which he won't be, then after
0: that. But ESPN says he's gonna.
2: And they also said he's not.
0: That's my point.
2: Brian Windhorst.
0: It's all of it's exhausting.
2: I'm with you.
0: And the other problem is the team's exhausting. Mm-hmm. They win a little bit, they lose a little bit. Oh, they're 10 over 500 since you won. Cool. You're still six under. You're still 6.5 out. You're 5.5 out of the wild card. Guys, bottom line, pick a direction. Honestly, I'm at a point. I wish they'd lose six in a row and just set us free. I've had enough. I'm done. Either win a zillion or lose a zillion. Pick a direction for me, will you please? But here's the other thing. I mean, if I got to watch these games, I mean, how the hell are you facing Jameson Taillon and David Peterson? You could put those two together in some kind of Frankenstein. It wouldn't equal a good pitcher. I mean, all of this it's pablum. It's ridiculous. You're not facing this level of pitcher in the playoffs. Mm-hmm. So I go back to the Philly series. That's what you're going to see. You're going to see a Sanchez. You're going to see a Zach Wheeler. And you're going to see yourself out. That's the problem. But hey, you know what? Touch your beanbag when you blow out the Royals four in a row. I can't do it. It's all garbage. Read something.
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6: Oh, God, this again? All right, what do you want?
7: So, SI has come out with, or Connor Orr from SI has come out with his 14 teams that can actually win the Super Bowl this year. So I am going to give you, yes, 7 in the AFC, 7 in the NFC. I'm going to pair them up, and you're going to just say yay or nay to these teams.
6: Okay.
7: I'm going to start with the two teams that were just in the Super Bowl that he now still has on their list, the Patriots and the Seahawks.
6: No. I don't think either make the playoffs.
8: What he just said. I don't. I think that the Super Bowl hangover will be for both teams.
6: It all ended when Cardi B and Steph Diggs couldn't work it out.
8: I know. Moment of silence.
6: Those two kids can't make it in this world. There's no chance for any of us.
8: Bruh. I mean, right now, my last hope is Belichick.
6: It's a true, oh, yes, true American romance.
8: So long as he can keep that going, Mike, I'll
6: believe. Dating a woman 50 years younger than you.
8: I'll believe in love.
6: Okay. I heard Mick Jagger is going to officiate the nuptials.
8: I think Seattle doesn't care. They won their Super Bowl. They let players walk away. They'll be okay. For New England, I do think that the Rossini and all of that stuff, that's going to come back to haunt them throughout the year. I don't think they'll be as focused.
7: I think you will. Mike Vrabel is going to be, you know, thinking about other things.
8: He better go
7: this
8: perfect
7: season.
8: Let's just put it like that.
6: Okay, then.
7: Next. Let's go to the next two teams here, the Ravens, the Chicago Bears.
6: As to be a Super Bowl team?
7: He says they can actually win the Super Bowl.
6: No to the Ravens. Can't win with that quarterback. The Bears, I understand the regression turnover-wise. You're not going to be a plus zilly. But year two, Ben Johnson scheme. Loveland is a superstar. Luther Burden is a superstar. Caleb Williams, year two in that offense. I think Ben Johnson might be the best OC in the sport. Top three play caller. F it, just to be provocative. Yeah, sure. Bears.
8: To quote a man much wiser than me, David, no and no.
6: Uh-oh.
8: The Ravens, no, I don't see this. New coach.
6: Slandering Lamar. How about you?
8: And then for the Bears, I think a year too early. Maybe in year three, you would be there. But I think right now, you're still going to be trying to struggle to get out the North. And I think it's going to take a lot out of you once you get to the playoffs. And whoever you play, you're going to end up getting eliminated.
7: Next two teams would be the Buffalo Bills and the Dallas Cowboys.
6: I'll always say yes to the Bills because Josh Allen could put it together for a few games. I don't know if he'll do it, but they got a new stadium. F it, sure. Let's throw a baby through a table. Tailgate style. Yeah, I'll say yes to the Bills. What was the other one?
8: Cowboys.
7: Dallas Cowboys.
6: I like what they've put together, but they are who they are. I can't trust them. No.
8: This is a difficult Buffalo, I'm going to say no, because if you couldn't

0: it last year. What makes you think you can do it this year?
1: Well, now he's not busy, you know, with superstar wife and pregnancy and stuff. It's all in the background, and now Josh can focus. As Mick said in Rocky, women weaken the legs. Josh will be back and ready to go.
0: You know what? I'll trust you on this one because last year was your opportunity, buddy, and you blew it.
1: He did
0: the
1: not.
0: The Cowboys, that's
1: they're
0: that's,
1: the NFL equivalent of same old Spartans. No, if there's a way to lose that game, they will.
0: Or the old Lions, they're Charlie Brown and Lucy. Every year, I'm going to kick the ball. No, you're not.
1: No, you're not.
2: Next two teams will be the Houston Texans and the Green Bay Packers.
1: Oh, boy.
0: I can say yes for both. The Texans, you're going to bring it on defense, and defense wins championship. It's a cliche, but it's a true cliche. If CJ can bounce back, I think that's going to help. I like where they are. But the Packers,
1: a lot of defense.
0: If you can tread water until Micah Parsons gets back.
1: Mid-October was the report yesterday.
0: That's where it's almost going to be like you made a trade and you upgraded your defense. So I'm going to say yes for both.
1: I'll co-sign with the senator from Delaware.
2: Paul, you have something on that one?
3: No, I mean, it's just if C.J. Stroud could stop turning the ball over five times every playoff game, the Houston might actually be able to win something because their defense is good enough and the position players around him are good enough to win the Super Bowl.
1: He's right.
0: I mean, but in all fairness, he didn't have any receivers.
1: It doesn't mean he got thrown to the other team.
3: He's got Nico Collins.
1: Hey, Tank Dell's coming back. Right, David?
2: He's attempting to, yes. Let's go to the next two teams, the Jags, the Rams.
1: Rams, yes. Jags, no. I don't trust Trevor Lawrence in a big spot. Rams, it's self-explanatory.
0: Yeah. The Rams, I like what they did in the offseason. They just said, we don't care. We're the Rams. We're going to steal all your best players, and we're going to win. So long as Stafford stays healthy, they're good. The Jaguars, just what the senator from Troy said. I
1: can't trust him, man.
0: I will never buy into the Jags. It's just something about them.
1: Trevor Lawrence will play like a beautiful game, and then he just does something bonerific, and you're like, I hate this guy. I can't do this.
0: He's right, you know.
1: It kills me.
4: All right, so I don't even know how to do these next two here.
1: Just say it.
4: You all are all going to say yes here. Mike, you don't have to answer the first team. Chargers,
2: 49ers. Rico, you don't have to answer the second team.
1: I say yes to both. No, I say yes to both. I could see the Niners putting it together if they get a modicum of good health. They have arguably the best play caller in the sport. They have elite war daddies on defense. I make fun of Brock Purdy, but he's way better than Sam Darnold. And if that soulless ginger butthead could win a Super Bowl, then there's hope for all of us. So I'll say yes to the Niners.
0: And I'll say this, Mike McDonald running the offense, yes, the Chargers could go out there and win the whole thing. I think Harbaugh running the show, looking at what they have, offense and defense, yes, that's a team that could win the Super Bowl.
3: Don't you have to apply what you said about Trevor Lawrence to Justin Herbert, though, Mike?
1: The only reason I'm not going there yet, this is the first time he will have a real modern play caller. I can't do that when you have Liam Cohen babysitting you or you had Doug Peterson. That offensive line was so much worse than what Stroud had. I think the line will be better. The running game's there. By week eight, maybe I'll change, but that's my team this year.
0: No, I think that he'll put Herbert in a good spot running that offense because he's basically going to say, what are the things you like to do, and I'll build plays around it. Not a lot of offensive coordinators do that. It's more, you're going to run my plays, not with McDonald.
1: Now, all bets are off if he gets his girlfriend pregnant or whatever.
0: There you go, Josh Allen.
1: Yeah, listen, I saw what I needed to see last year.
0: But, yeah, and for the Niners, so long as they can keep everybody away from the substation, this year it'll be different.
1: More useless investigation. The Niners spending $9 million into the substation or Michigan spending $11 into their own athletic department?
0: I'm going to say Michigan because they spent more. $9 million. Does this cause injuries?
1: Nope.
3: I'm pretty sure the 49ers had a physical report, though.
0: You know what, Paul? You win. You can FOIA that.
2: The last two teams.
1: Wow.
2: Would be the Denver Broncos and the Detroit Lions.
1: Yes to the Lions. I don't have a problem saying it. I mean, I don't expect it, but they have.

0: have. They got some heavies, talent-wise. The Broncos, no shot. Can't do it with Bo Nix. I'm sorry. And I love the addition of Waddle. I think Sean Payton will do some crazy stuff. It's still going to come down to Bo Nix, and that don't work for me.
1: I'm going to flip them, David. I'm going to say yes for Denver because I think Denver could have been in the Super Bowl last year had Nix not gone down. They would have beaten the Patriots. The Lions, Mike, I will hearken back to the fact it's the defense. I don't trust this defense.
0: What are you talking about? Kirby Joseph tripped over a chair in a hotel room.
1: Yeah, okay.
0: He looks great.
1: They'll outscore people. You know, the offense, not a problem. Defensively, especially come playoff time, you got to make those key stops. I don't trust this defense to get it done.

0: so I'm not going to go through the teams
1: and
0: he named.
1: And last place schedule.
2: Oh, someone tell Costa he's probably going to predict 17 wins.
0: So I'm not going to mention the teams on the NFC. I'm just going to say one team here that he didn't have, the Eagles. Did he miss them?
1: He did. This may be addition by subtraction. No A.J. Brown. I think Hurts would all of a sudden fall in love with his team again. I could see the Eagles doing something. And I still say watch out for your Giants.
2: All right, take it easy. Malik Nabers apparently is hanging out with Tank Dell.
1: I forgot. This is playoffs, not Super Bowl.
0: Eagles. This is Super Bowl, not playoffs.
1: Eagles, yes.
3: You got to eliminate Mike's Giants immediately just because Scam Scataboo in an important situation is going to do like a backflip on the sideline after doing a beer pong.
2: I know. No. He's a complete idiot.
1: Paul, he takes it 70 yards down the field and tries to backflip into the end zone to score the winning touchdown.
2: There you go. Breaks both legs simultaneously.
1: And fumbles.
2: The guy makes Gronk look like Socrates. I can't take this. My God.
0: Well, that is your NFL Blitz 97.1.
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0: special surprise for Wojo.
1: Maybe. We'll
0: I'll tell
1: see.
0: You, I
1: we'll
0: want to say this before he comes in. You were doing the Lord's work last night. Because Bob, that was as crackheaded as I've ever. I couldn't believe
1: what
0: was
1: coming. I think he was on
0: coming.
1: Something, yes.
0: No, I couldn't believe what was coming out of speakers. I mean, how do you say that Michigan was transparent when, well, they didn't find anything, so that's why they didn't release it. That makes absolutely no sense. That's like saying 2 + 2 = 5.
1: I just don't understand why a journalist of Bob's caliber, the height of heights,
0: that's not
1: curiosity
0: that's not
1: is in
0: does.
1: The blood. And why wouldn't you want to know what the hell was in that report? I mean, it's only normal to spend $12 million for a report and not release it.
2: It's not going
1: to
2: change anything if you know anyway.
0: You have a surprise for Bob. It's going to be very exciting. Rieger said he's got a surprise for you. What do you want from me?
3: Can't wait.
0: You feeling better after last night?
3: Absolutely. I feel perfectly fine.
0: Were you on drugs last night?
3: No. I see everything's been misconstrued.
1: What
0: no,
1: was misconstrued?
0: I listened. Bob, yeah. I'm serious. I thought you smoked a doobie before you came in.
1: Well, we do like to get high, just
2: said,
1: not on the show.
2: Yes, you want whatever's in the report to
0: Don't
2: come
0: yell.
2: Out.
0: Don't yell.
2: What you're yelling. Do what you guys get.
0: I listened last. I thought you were very mean to him.
1: Yeah, I mean, he usually is.
0: No, you were terrible. Yeah. You called him essentially a simpleton. That was tough.
1: Twice.
2: And
0: that Bob.
2: The inaccuracy was where?
0: Jeff is a lot of things. I don't think dumb is one.
2: Yeah, I didn't say dumb. I said simpleton.
0: This is the same thing.
2: No, it's not. Simpleton goes for the most obvious, lowest
1: hanging
2: fruit.
1: You guys are letting him change the topic.
0: No.
1: Okay, you're letting him
0: I'm
1: get
0: not
1: off.
0: Letting anything happen. This is your guy's time to preview your show. I was waiting for him to bring those phosphorus white legs in here.
2: And this awful headset.
1: Well, Wojo, I mean, you were attacked, I feel, on social media.
2: Yeah, oh, jeez. Yeah. Imagine that.
1: How do you deal with
2: surprise.
1: That?
2: Surprise.
4: Yeah, I heard the rival fan bases care about this. And I was like, yes.
0: Uh-oh.
2: It pretty
4: really.
2: Much was the rival fan bases.
4: That's not really true. It's just information that everybody should know.
0: How bad?
2: I'm not disagreeing
0: no,
2: with
0: how,
2: that.
0: How, I don't even want to know. I don't even want to know.
2: You guys,
0: the whole social media
2: thing. The mouth-breathing mongrels out there that get all of their insight from like a tweet here or a little clue here and don't actually read like columns and everything else and don't read other opinions. I don't know if you saw Dan Wetzel's column, if you saw the idea that there was going to be some incredible release was fake. It was fake. You get unrealized expectations because of what people hope is coming
1: the press
2: out.
1: Conference.
2: They do have issues to deal with. They have lawsuits pending. If they give out too much, if there's even anything to give out, then they're basically doing discovery for all of, for the other lawsuits, which would be stupid, not simple.
0: Uh oh. Right. Did it again to him. Go ahead.
1: Oh, you caught
4: that? That's a them problem, not a you problem.
2: Who's
4: like
2: you?
4: You should be like
1: you should be demanding.
4: We should be saying, okay, but give us the information.
2: No, but this is what I don't get. So if there's something there, yes, of course. Duh. That's what people are misconstruing. Of course I'd want to hear it. But if they're really hiding something big, then they're pretty damn good at it, okay? With all the investigation that's gone on. I think you're looking, you're just looking for a fight. You're looking for a squabble. You're not looking for real information. All the whatever accountability you wanted, it hasn't taken place.
0: No,
2: let's see.
1: Not really.
2: Let's see. Sharon Moore jailed and fired. Harbaugh
1: What's
2: booted
1: about
2: out for
0: he was banging his assistant
2: Ward
0: and he
2: Manuel
0: threatened to kill himself.
2: A coach is fired.
1: Why can't you understand?
2: No,
1: what's
2: the next level?
1: Read and hear about these scandals that people just want the information of what took place and they got nothing.
2: You already had you saw the NCAA investigation. This was just here's what where Michigan screwed up big time. If they were going to do the report and didn't want, were afraid that it could lead to issues in lawsuits, then they shouldn't have done the report. If they, when they did it, they should have decided, okay, then we are going to release it. And I think originally that's what they were going to do.
1: They said it yesterday. Okay, good. I finally got three.
2: Let me finish. And then when they did the investigation and another lawsuit came up and another, especially with the Paige Shriver thing, they realized they would have issues.
1: They're brilliant
2: about
1: lawyers,
2: client attorney
1: they
2: privilege.
1: They figure out a way to get the information out there.
2: What if there isn't much information?
0: These two are coming up next. I probably wouldn't.
2: Let me say one thing. You need me on that blue wall. You want me on that blue wall.
4: You can
2: Bam!
4: Spin the wheel. You got 24 different flavors. 97
1: wants. 25. Then.

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5: Well, well, well, what do we have? Here it is indeed, the Wojo and Rieger show on 97.1 on a beautiful Tuesday in the Motor City as the Tigers climb back into the pennant race yet again. Jeffy, are you back on board?
6: For what? Oh, I thought we were talking about the crosstalk. That got a little spicy. Are you okay?
5: Oh, no, the crosstalk was perfectly fine. I have no idea. I just realize that I'm fighting a losing battle when I know where the information or the emotion is coming from. And if just like they think I don't admit something, other people don't admit stuff either. Like just go look at my, the whole, it's not a rivalry issue really. Just go look at it.
6: I don't know why that bothers you though. Well, of course it's a rivalry issue.
5: Well, that's because that means it's not coming from a place of really wanting to know or really just, you just
6: want to know. Well, no, I think they want to know.
5: You know! What don't you know?
6: We don't know what they haven't shown us. See, here's what I say real quick.
5: What do you think it is?
6: What do you mean?
5: I mean, what else is there?
6: I don't know. I would like to see. You paid $12 million. Let's see what else is there. And for everybody that says, well, you know, you can't really release the report because there's confidentiality issues and you don't know what's going to happen with lawsuits and blah, blah, blah, blah, blah, blah, blah. You know, these are smart lawyers that went to probably Ivy League educated schools, right? Like they can't figure out a way to give us a better summary than what they did.
5: Well, maybe they could, but maybe there's not any more to give.
6: They're having a parade in Ann Arbor, just like the basketball parade. If they found nothing,
5: what are you talking about?
6: Or next to nothing, they would celebrate that. And well, Ward probably isn't leaving.
5: Ward was going to be leaving. And to be honest, and I said this before and I'll say it again, I think Michigan, to a certain degree, did a PR stunt with the investigation and did want to find out if there was something they missed. But if not, once they realized that all the people that were being interviewed could be part of lawsuit and discovery, then I think that's when their lawyers moved in and said, okay, we can't release this. And I don't know if it means they can't release it because there's something damning or they can't release it because it'll get twisted or used or whatever. I don't know.
6: Just repeat after me. Michigan's athletic department was a dirty diaper.
5: No, I'm not playing your game. No, you little simpletons. You hop on Twitter read all the...
6: You got a little fired up. I have it in front of me. Can I tell you the quote that people are attributing you to from the Detroit News?
5: If it's from 15 years ago, I don't want to hear it.
6: Well, no, this... Oh, it is from 15 years
5: ago.
6: Yeah. Yeah, can I read it?
5: Go right ahead. I don't care.
6: It says, it's from Bob Winowski, the Detroit News. He was swallowed by arrogance, stubbornness, and by hypocrisy. Jim Tressel was an iconic coach. But it's clear now his integrity was closely guarded fraud. Does the tattoo scandal taint Tressel's 106-22 overall record and 7 Big Ten titles? Yep, it does.
5: What's wrong with that?
6: People are pointing that out.
5: I know, because
6: Who's
5: pointing that out?
6: Well, many people.
5: What type of people?
6: This one is from, hold on, I'll tell you. This one is from FH Joe 9, and he's got that logo. Hold on, let me show you. He's got this logo.
5: You understand.
6: Right, that's his logo on social media.
5: Oh, a Buckeye.
6: It's a Buckeye.
5: You understand. Shut up for a second. Oh, you understand.
6: There we go.
5: Well, no, all you want to do is play the game and jump on. Look what I found on Twitter. Look at this. They're yelling at you. All you want to do is... if you

0: You understand that was a different time in college football when that was a major transgression to be given, much more than it was 20 years later to be given. And not only that, that
1: but
0: wasn't
1: about a major cheating scandal.
0: That wasn't the major point of that column. The point was that Trussell's integrity, he was lying to his school president. He was lying to everybody about what he knew and didn't know. And that's why he got punished so severely for lying. It's entirely... But go ahead and bring up another stupid example.
1: No, I'm just saying, where is that, what's the word, anger? Where are those words for anything that's happened in Michigan over the course of the Ward Manuel era? I think that's all people want. That's all.
0: I can't get them for you because you won't read the columns.
1: It's behind a paywall.
0: No, see, that's why I'm not talking to anybody anymore. Nobody, if you're not going to read, if you're just going to, that's all anybody did last night was look at the top of one little tweet at the top where I sort of humorously said, of course you'd like to see the whole report. However, people got what they wanted. That actually was my point.
1: Yeah, but nobody got what they wanted. That's my point. Nobody got what they wanted.
0: No, the main thing that they wanted. Ward okay. out.
1: Well, I think some Michigan fans actually want Ward to stay around, considering how successful he was.
0: No, you
1: made a good point. I'll give you one good point. You made one good point that Michigan should not have done it to begin with.
0: Well, not if they this was going to, but
1: if you're not going to release it, you should not have done it to begin.
0: Well, you know what? Maybe they did it because I want to know what there might be there in case of discovery. And I have a feeling if they found something really bad, we would know about it.
1: Would we?
0: What's the point? Who are they protecting now? Who's left?
1: I don't know. You're the athletic department.
0: See, all I hear from you and others is, I don't know. I guess I don't know. And then you cite examples from 20 years ago.
1: Well,
0: and then,
1: no,
0: this guy tweeted
1: on the
0: this.
1: Back of some Buckeye, of course.
0: And this guy tweeted this.
1: But,
0: did you see that tweet?
1: I thought about our show yesterday. I was driving home at 12:40 in the morning after that genius Tiger game. And you've changed a little bit. You now think they should release it. And you understand why people are so upset. And that's it. You understand why people are upset that they didn't release
0: it? No, because you would have known that I'd already said that if you had read the frickin' column.
1: I read your column.
0: Well, why did you see it?
1: Because I don't want to tell people I read your column.
0: See, I argue with, and that's why I've long since stopped arguing with people on Twitter, because they don't know all the stuff. Like the fact you never wrote anything negative about Harbaugh. Oh, go back and look and listen, for God's sake. Why I'm arguing into the ether.
1: Give me the one.
0: With mouth-breathing mongrels.
1: Right now, tell all the mongrels. Because I know you have a photographic memory.
0: No,
1: tell
0: I'm not playing your game. No,
1: you got to play the game. I play your game.
0: No, I don't.
1: Tell
0: no,
1: all
0: don't.
1: The mongrels the most critical thing you wrote about Jimmy Harbaugh.
0: That his reputation was tarnished and Michigan's championship run was tarnished.
1: I like that. I didn't read that one.
0: Oh.
1: I didn't read it. I don't remember that one. I get a bad memory.
0: That's weird.
1: Yeah.
0: I feel like, don't take this the wrong way, but I feel like everybody that's arguing this is like Rieger. Just has a little surface knowledge. Oh, and what their buddies are saying. And oh, what the message boards are saying. And I heard this. Like even poor Mike, who to his credit stays away from social media, fell into the trap and went with that thing making the rounds on Twitter.
1: But he read your column and he heard what you said on the radio yesterday.
0: About the Trussell. See, you don't even listen. He fell into the trap on the social media about that little Trussell blurb from 16 years ago that was part of a larger column. And he normally doesn't fall for the okey-doke like that, but he did. If you go back and find that column, it was much more involved. Go back. No, everybody was on the same page back then, that Trussell was lying to his president, lying to investigators. And that's why the hammer came down. It wasn't just tattoos, just like Michigan wasn't just cheeseburgers.
1: There's just okay? a belief that you go at Michigan State and you go at Ohio State, but you take it easy on Ann Arbor. That's
0: whatever.
1: Well, you know that.
0: Well, they've been more successful lately.
1: Well, I think maybe, That's the issue.
0: This is what you need to do. If you really want to have a discussion or a debate on any, and I'm totally fine with it. I joke about it. You need me on that blue wall. I have fun with it. But I'm never doing it again with you or anyone else if you don't know what you're talking about.
1: Okay?
0: That's it. Don't come at me again. I didn't know you wrote that. When did you write that? It's behind a paywall. Same thing with people on Twitter. Oh, look what he said. And then if they just opened up the column and scrolled down and saw that I said it was terrible optics, and of course they should reveal more.

0: Then they have nothing to say.
1: Well, I have my own rule too. So you're not going to do it with me anymore because I don't know what I'm talking about. But I'm not going to have the argument with you if you're never, ever, not once on the radio going to be critical of Michigan.
0: Oh, God. Here we go again.
1: Well, you know it's true.
0: Yeah. Please, no. See, you can't be serious about a topic because you don't trust that you've done enough research on a topic, so you can't argue it. And that's that's why you keep going back, well, what about that Trestle thing?
1: And you know exactly what people think about you, and that's why you're responding like this.
0: I don't care.
1: The last line of defense is to call out, you're dumb, you're simple, you don't know anything, you're not educated.
0: I generally don't respond. The only reason I do is because you all are shouting into the echo chamber and telling lies and spewing half-cocked ideas that you pick up on message boards.
1: They want one of their prized media members to write, enough is enough. That's all.
0: Ward should be gone. You're right. What else? Whittingham should be gone. Is that what you want?
1: Demand. Use your...
0: You're just throwing out the same buzzwords.
1: Why don't you demand? Demand that the report...
0: Oh, you think that would work?
1: I don't know. Like, I've seen other people write it. Why don't you write it?
0: Do you guys have the list of buzzwords listed somewhere on the wall here? I need to see. Accountability, demand, integrity. When I've said, I have in the column that their reputation is tarnished. I'm not playing the game where you selectively pick out what you see on the internet or what your buddy whispers to you, and you guys do it all, and I'm fine with it. I'll play along. I'm on that blue wall and all. But when you come at me like that with nonsense.
1: You come at me all the time. It's all in good fun.
0: Not with nonsense. Not with nonsense, I don't.
1: What nonsense did I say?
0: Everything, okay. Literally everything, and not even knowing what I've written or what I've said, and digging up, diving into all the.
1: I didn't do the research. I definitely didn't do the research.
0: The rhetoric.
1: I wasn't even planning on talking about this today. But look at the phone lines, Woj. It's all lit up for the second day in a row.
0: Who cares?
1: Now we gotta do it.
0: Unbelievable.
1: People say this is a slow time for sports.
0: Bruno and Livonia, can you guys shut that blank up and start talking about something? No, these guys, I would love to. And I've tried again and again. And I try sometimes on Twitter to lay out. I retweeted Dan Wetzel's column today. People think I'm like the only one that is not speaking of demanding accountability. Dan Wetzel said nothing was going to be fine. Everybody knew that. The only people that really were duped enough were the rivals. That's Dan Wetzel, highly respected ESPN columnist. So I put that out there to maybe try to give people another perspective, and then they just go, you fat blue wall guy.
1: I don't think anybody calls you fat.
0: Yes, they do.
1: Blue wall, without a doubt.
0: Not that I care.
1: Here's we are getting more ticket texts than that, though. Yes. Woj, you're acting like every Michigan fan ever. I'm smarter than you. Michigan did no wrong. My words I said in the past mean nothing. Sad Wojo, you're better than that.
0: Well, see, what does any of that mean?
1: I don't know. I like it, though.
0: Yeah. What does any of that mean?
1: Here's another one. This one agrees with you. I don't give a bleep about any report. All I care about is Michigan is good on Saturdays. Sounds like you.
0: Wojo, it's like arguing with a hormonal teenager. Lots of bluster and entitlement, very little reason. Yikes, Rieger, grow up. Yeah.
1: Okay.
0: Well said.
1: Wait, I had one. Since you get to read one, I get to read one. Where was this? Oh, here we go.
0: All right, 248.
1: Bob, I'm taking my ball and going home. You have never wrote a negative article about scum ever.
0: I think that was lifted directly off of Twitter today. All right, 248-539-9797. I didn't say that. God, you really don't listen, do you? I know that's a funny thing and we make fun, but you really don't listen at all.
1: You don't react. You just made a big deal how you don't react to Twitter.
0: I don't respond on Twitter.
1: I didn't realize you were reading it.
0: Oh, my God. That is such a lie. 248-539-9797. Wojo and Rieger, 97.1.
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6: Oh, yeah, Wojo and Rieger. Oh, yeah. I always just want to talk about my roaring tigers. But no, these jackasses drag me into the little mud fights. You guys sit around here and talk about Sparty and Wolverines and Buckeyes and, like, throw your goobers at each other. Is that what you do?
7: No. I think you should be happy that you are the topic of the conversation
6: and
7: during one of the many shows I do before this show.
6: I don't mind being the topic as long as people know what they're talking about. I'm not saying I'm right on everything. I'm just saying you can't mischaracterize the stances I've taken. You can say, well, you're not harsh enough on me. Fair point. Lots of people say I'm not harsh enough. Okay. But you can't say I'm never harsh.
7: No, I just thought yesterday was a bit ridiculous. The radio show that we did, when you're like, well, if there's no information, then
6: you know. Because you were frustrating me that you weren't making any cogent point. Like, I asked you what
7: a public university. We want to see what's in the report. That's about as cogent as it gets.
6: And they're entitled to not release it.
7: I guess. And we're entitled to be pissed about it. Now, I just assume that it would be.
6: You're not
7: everybody.
6: Even pissed about it. It's performative. Because the only reason
7: That is fair. That is fair. I'm not furious about it.
6: Of course not. And the only reason that people would and should, and I put this in the column, yes, if somehow they said, nope, Ward's fine. He's staying here forever. Well, then, of course, me and everybody else would be saying, whoa. Hold on. What was in here? And I think that they wanted him to have a soft landing, not because he wasn't involved in scandals, but he was also very successful.
7: Sure.
6: So, you can have a soft exit for somebody who was both controversial and successful.
7: You want to go to the phones?
6: I don't know. I have a feeling people don't have much experience in this. That they only want the hammer down and everybody fired and thrown out. Yeah, let's go to the phones. Adam in Westland, you're on 97.1.
8: It'd be $2 additional for a
7: $2. Hold on a sec.
6: What you getting there, Adam?
8: In 1 second.
7: Okay. He's playing the lotto.
6: Oh.
7: I think.
6: Play 7, 14... Let's go to Jeremy in Detroit. You're on 97.1. What's going on there, Jeremy?
7: Hey, Jeremy.
9: What's going on, gentlemen? How you doing?
6: Good. What's happening?
9: Bobby, look, I'm going to apologize. I know you said you don't like talking to people that don't have all information.
6: Oh, no. Are you one of those?
9: I'm not a trained and professional journalist, and I don't have enough time during the course of the day to research everything Michigan. I'm not a Michigan or Michigan State fan, by the way.
6: Okay.
9: But the ridiculous nature of, I don't want to talk to people that don't have the proper information, but that's what we're asking for. If you're going to do a report, give us the information so we can have the operative opinion on stuff. But we're left in the dark because if you're not going to release the information about a report, then why tell us you're doing a report? You're doing the report.
6: Well, no, I actually agree with that. But no, when I said if you don't know, I wasn't talking about the information in this report. I'm talking about what these guys were arguing, things that have been said and written in the past. They weren't talking about the report.
9: But perfect example, Bobby, I think you're doing.
6: It's Robert, by the way.
9: I'm sorry.
7: Jerry, don't back down from that.
9: I'm doing that on purpose. I've been
6: listening to you
9: for 30 years.
6: I know, Jerry.
9: But no, the point I'm making is this, though. So, like you saying, I was critical of Harbaugh, but you'll do it when he's gone. Nobody will say anything when he was there as the stuff was going on.
6: When they were getting killed by Ohio State, I said he had to fire Don Brown and other members of his staff, or he should be fired.
9: Okay, so saying changes need to be made, that's not critical of the actual institution. I think where people get upset is that we know for a fact, we know from perception, for people like me that get their information from

0: sports talk and ESPN and maybe social Twitter media and all this other stuff. Yeah, we're not going to have all the information, but we come to the professionals like you to get the proper
1: information. And I'm giving it to you. You're just not accepting it.
0: But you're defending the fact that they are not giving the information. How about this? If someone
1: I'm not defending it, I'm explaining it.
0: I think it can be the same. Like you
2: can,
0: saying,
2: but it's
0: oh,
2: not
0: it,
2: here.
0: They might have evidence of a future prosecution, and that's why they don't want to bring out the report. Well, if that's the case, you're basically saying we would have released a report if it was nothing. But since it might be something that we did, then we're not going to release it because people might use it against us later. That's
1: 101.
0: Yeah, but we're not in. But we're not talking about a legal format. We're talking about.
1: Well, you are. If you're looking ahead, there are lawsuits pending. Right?
0: Why say you're doing so they should have known in advance. Why tell us
3: you're right,
0: doing
3: Jeremy? Not to mention, again, I mean, these are guys that get paid a hell of a lot of money to do what they do. I find it hard to believe they can't find a way to release the report. And what really irked me about Wojo was, well, you know what? Maybe they didn't find anything. If they didn't find anything, the entire world would know.
1: Well,
3: about
1: no,
3: it.
1: I just don't know what you thought they would or want them to, because back to the accountability issue. Everybody has been either fired, quit, jailed, or whatever. What next?
3: Well, no.
1: I asked your friend Valenti that during the break, you go, I want Michigan burned to the ground. That's what I want. I know. And that's why it's impossible to argue. Like, because that's not going to happen. They're not going to actually put a torch to it. So what do you want?
3: Little accountability. So, I want the report.
1: Okay. But... And you know that's not what you want. David, you're on 97.1. What's going on there, David?
4: Hey, guys. Can you hear me?
1: Yeah.
4: Hey, I'm a big fan of the show. Love both of you guys. But, Wojo, I'm sorry. You are the biggest hypocrite of all time right now.
1: Wow. Okay. How so?
4: Listen, like, especially the trestle thing. You're talking about tattoos compared to...
1: All right. There we go again.
3: Why'd you hang up on him?
1: Do you see my problem? Like, either he wasn't listening earlier, but I've already explained that.
3: I didn't read that column way back in 2011, but...
1: But, you see, that was his first... Here he was, like...
3: No, because
1: I
3: talking
1: gotta go
3: about it, though.
1: No, but that's the first thing
3: that's
1: he brings up.
3: The guy called you hypocritical and you hang up on him. That's almost admitting that you are
1: that's
3: hypocritical.
1: That's all I'm doing is spinning the same crap through the fan. The exact same stuff. I would have let... But he... That's what he led with? Of all the things he wanted to say I was hypocritical about, he led with something
3: that
1: we...
3: gave him 10 seconds, and then you hung up on him.
1: Should have had a better lead.
3: Well, I'm sorry. I didn't realize that was off.
1: We're up against the break.
3: Oh, please, now we're up against the break.
1: 539-9797.
3: See what I'm dealing with?
1: Wojo and Rieger, 97-1.
3: I'm simple. You're mean.
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0: This is Wojo and Rieger on 1360 The Ticket.
1: Oh yeah, Wojo and Rieger. Rieger once again hijacking the show. Got lots to talk about the Tigers.
2: Big win.
1: We'll read a couple of these texts because I truly don't care. I don't base my journalistic worth or self-fulfillment or anything on callers or Twitterers. And listen, a lot of people are very positive and supportive and understand where I'm coming from on these issues. But just because I won't take the third or fourth step further that Rieger wants burn down the school or whatever.
2: I think you're misunderstanding what's really going on here. Mm. It has nothing to do with credibility. It has nothing to do with you being a journalist. You throw an opinion out there about Michigan. People believe you're soft on Michigan. People want to go at you. It's the beauty of this medium. That's all.
1: Right, and I can explain why they're wrong.
2: That's fine.
1: Well, no, it's not fine. Everybody totally fights back.
2: I think it's fun to debate back and forth.
1: No, you don't debate. You just go back to an insult. You just go back, oh, okay.
2: Wait a second. Hold on a second. You were the one who said, I don't know what I'm talking about. You called me simple as well.
1: You admitted you didn't know what you were talking about.
2: And then you claim I'm taking away your integrity and your credibility. But yes, I'm the one insulting.
1: You said you didn't know what you were talking about.
2: What are you talking about? I have my opinion, and I think I couldn't believe...
1: No, but I said you were trying to argue my point, but you didn't have any of the information, didn't do any of the...
2: I wasn't
1: trying to argue
2: your point.
1: Yes, you were.
2: The general belief of yesterday's show was you said it wasn't that big of a deal. They didn't release the report, and I said, yes, of course it was, and that was that.
1: I didn't say it wasn't that big of a deal. Again, I said I understood why. I didn't agree with it. Of course you wanted to see more, but here is why.
2: There you go. You didn't say a lot of that yesterday. You said you didn't say, well, of course you want to see more. I think we've changed you. We swayed you.
1: I said every single word I just said.
2: But that's it. It's just a debate back and forth. Nobody's trying to, Wojo sucks.
1: No, I mean, listen, yes, they are, and that's fine. I'm totally fine. Whatever gets people entertained, like I said, humorously, hopefully, you want me on that blue wall. You need me on that blue wall. And people...
2: When you're playing the role well.
1: And people like... Because Michigan has earned its punching bag status, both for its success and for its scandals. Both of those elicit punching bags. And if people, in their simplicity, view me as... the punching bag guy, then go right ahead. It doesn't mean anything to me. When you have things wrong or misconstrue or misrepresent, I try my best to set it straight, but not the only simpleton here. Okay. Text here. Pretty disappointing, Wojo. Stop covering for your school. I thought you were better than this.
2: There
1: Todd brightened it. Well, first of all, Todd's lying. He did not think I was better than that. Next one from KJ. Wojo, I hope you don't have a no-trade clause. You're surrounded by idiots who are motivated by jealousy.
2: I don't think I'm jealous.
1: I'm not going there. I try not to make rash judgments. I try not to put everybody peg them in a, even though some people are doing a very good job of pegging themselves. And, ooh, that sounds kind of bad, doesn't it?
2: I could say something, but...
1: Pegging themselves.
2: Yeah.
1: I lost track. Are we past the break or before the break?
2: No, we're fine.
1: Oh, okay.
2: I forgot. Yeah, boy.
1: I forgot which break we were doing. No.
2: All right. One more, then you want to move on?
1: It's up to you. Did you get everything you want out of it?
2: No, I wasn't trying to get anything out of it. I just thought it was interesting. That's all. Mm. And I thought it made for a half hour of a fun back and forth. If you disagree, I'm sorry.
1: Wojo is essentially hitting everyone that disagrees with him with, you don't know puck.
2: Oh, in honor of Kenny Cox.
1: No, we
2: miss Kenny.
1: I pulled out that argument simply because people were bringing up stuff that they didn't even know what it was about.
2: But what exactly?
1: Like the Jim Tressel thing.
2: Oh, see, that really triggered you.
1: Well, because
2: that really triggered you.
1: Because I know where that comes from.
2: Well, it was an article you wrote a long time ago, and they took a passage that you wrote, and they just wondered why you weren't the same with Michigan Luminaries.
1: Because it was a different time, a different world, a different story.
2: Why does a different time matter?
1: Oh my
2: God. I don't want to argue it, but I don't get the different time.
1: Because you literally don't listen. You asked that exact question 20 minutes. Why is it a different?
2: And I

0: then because things were different then. It was a big crime to be giving athletes special privilege. It was back then different.
1: Okay, but it's still... The crimes don't have to be compared. They're both crimes. The Michigan crimes, Ohio State crimes, they're still crimes. So people just say, hey, dude, you reacted this way back in 2011. Why don't you react this way in 2026? That's all.
0: You really don't listen, but that's okay.
1: Oh,
0: we don't have to talk about this.
1: I don't listen.
0: Wojo, when you retire...
1: You don't want to stop. Look at this.
0: Well, we might as well finish them off. On your last minute on the air, I want you to have it live stream, and I want you to look into the camera and say nice and big and say, yep, I was a shill this whole time.
1: Okay. I give you credit for reading that one.
0: Yeah, whatever.
1: That's a good one. That's a good one.
0: If anyone thinks it wounds me, and just to wrap it up and clear it up, it doesn't wound me. But I do think when things go unchecked and just regurgitated on social media and sometimes on these airwaves, I need to respond at times. That's it.
1: You've been a jerk to me. You've called me names. You said unpleasant things. You're trying to make me quit. But I will say at the end of the day, Wojo, I give you a lot of credit for reading that text. I give you credit for being self-aware, understanding that people think you're on the blue wall, and... I think we changed your mind that the report should be released. Let's go. We're done? Is it over? Are we over?
0: I guess we got one more call. Let's go to Grosse Pointe and talk to Bob. This is it, though. Robert, you're on 97.1.
2: Hey, guys. My only point was going to be that we all know that Ward was a sacrificial lamb. We all know that they didn't provide a report because they don't want to be transparent about how deep it went. And... Wojo, you're on the radio, man, and you're taking a really strong stance on no, nothing happened, no, nothing was wrong. It's just
0: a complete
2: lack of transparency.
0: I didn't say that.
2: It's just a complete lack of transparency that hurts so bad.
0: I didn't say that.
2: So,
1: Bob, we're not getting anywhere, but we appreciate
0: that. Yeah, I didn't.
1: It's over.
0: If you just want to go on the air and say nothing happened and everything's fine, which I didn't say. The column that I wrote said, like, Michigan has been wrapped in its own arrogance and its own politics and needs... From whatever they learn from this report, that should help them step away from it. Get out of their insular world, clues to others. Get out of their insular world. The next AD should be from outside the family. Those were the points in the column, and I stand by them. And I think most people agree with them, but all they do is listen to jerks and dopes and simpletons on social media.
1: Well, not everybody's a jerk, a dope, or simpleton. You're on social media. Here's the other thing, quick text.
0: Yeah.
1: And this is a great way to end it.
0: Okay.
1: Where did it go?
0: What?
1: This is such a fabulous text. Damn it. Where did it go? Oh, it said,
0: too late.
1: Yeah. Here you go. You're right, Wojo. The crimes aren't the same. What Michigan did was a billion times worse. Now, if you wrote that in an article, people would like it.
0: If people, how come I didn't get blistered 16 years ago when Jim Tressel took the fall?
1: Huh? I don't know. There was like, did Buckeye fans go after you?
0: No, they all accepted it because they understood that that was the times and you got hammered if you lied.
1: I just remember doing shows with you.
0: It became more fashionable in later years.
1: Since we're finishing the break and then we're moving on to the Tiger baseball, I had an epiphany. Wojo's going to make fun of me. But since we're finishing off the break, just talking Michigan, I think what really triggered people about you is when the cheating scandal was going on, not early on, but like it lasted forever. Remember with the lawsuits and Tony Petitti and everything that happened from that point on, your stance was always it didn't help all that much. And I think that really blew people's mind and you still stick with that. So I think when people say that that text said it, you're a shill. I think they think back to an opinion like
0: that. Lots of people, not me, have that same opinion.
1: Well, it's a wrong opinion.
0: Lots of people.
1: What would you do with that?
0: Involved in football. Lots of people. And
1: name
0: I'm not
1: a person. Give me one person.
0: Everybody in football, the TJ Lang, lots of people that locally and nationally. And I'm not saying that absolves it. I'm just saying that in my mind, and especially what happened after was, in my mind, doesn't diminish. You can say it tarnish, and I agree. I think it does tarnish what they did, but it doesn't erase it, and it doesn't completely diminish it from a competitive standpoint, and that's it.
1: That it?
0: Yeah, tattoos were a big deal, but nothing to see here in the field. That's really pathetic. Just see, this is...

0: That was pathetic. I feel bad for you.
1: You know what this is?
0: Yes. I can't believe you hung up on the one guy that called up.
1: Oh, no, he deserved
0: it. They did not deserve it.
1: This is sports sepsis. You know what sepsis is?
0: I do. It's an infection that kills you.
1: That gets into your blood.
0: Yeah.
1: Once something...
0: Who just recently passed away of that?
1: Once it gets into the blood, once these talking points and phrases and Jim Tressel and tattoo and I'll account of it. Once that's sports sepsis. And once it's in the blood, you're kind of dead, which is why I don't want anybody to put any more sepsis in the blood. Okay.
0: What are you even talking about? Please continue. I'm a simpleton. Who's the blood in this? Comparison.
1: No, the sepsis, the disease is misinformation.
0: Oh, gotcha.
1: Fake opinions or fake characterizations of opinions. That's the sepsis. No,
0: I just simply think that people wanted somebody with your platform to take a harsher stance.
1: Of course
0: that's
1: they did.
0: That's all.
1: Of course they did.
0: Well,
1: even though
0: that's what people wanted.
1: Yeah. How much harsher
0: wrote
1: can you get?
0: Something like that, people would have been like, wow, that was powerful.
1: What? Oh, they should get rid of Harbaugh. Oh, he's gone. They should get
0: did
1: rid
0: you
1: of.
0: Write that?
1: Yes! People were saying...
0: When did you write that?
1: When people were saying Ward Manuel blew it by not signing up Harbaugh, I said, no, they can't bring him back.
0: 97.1 is a microfiche machine out there. I don't know if you know this. We just got one. I'm going to go up and I'm going to go back and look at these articles.
1: All right. I need to get... What do you take?
0: By the way, somebody says terrible analogy, but at least you tried.
1: So I think sepsis is perfect.
0: You think sepsis? Well, it was your analogy.
1: It does poison the argument once it's in there because nobody can get it out.
0: Yeah,
1: the first caller who wanted to fight back brought up the sepsis. The Tressel thing.
0: No, he brought up Tressel.
1: That's the sepsis.
0: Are you ashamed that you wrote that piece on Tressel?
1: No. 248-539-9797. Wojo.
0: See, we can at least, I will say this very quickly. Like, I don't know. We just did 40 minutes back and forth and we yelled at each other. We screamed at each other. And during the breaks, believe it or not, that doesn't continue. We talked about each other's family.
1: Yeah.
0: You never ask about my family. 97.1
1: Wojo and the Simpleton.
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0: 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You better text me back. 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
4: I must write lots of good, passionate, forceful words because people try to use them against me. It must really get people fired up. That's good.
5: People read you.
4: Right? I should be at a word tour more often.
5: Should be at what now?
4: Yeah, whatever. All right, we'll let, because this guy has been with us these many years, and we're ending this topic because I'm not getting anywhere, and you're not getting anywhere, and Rieger's run out of simple things to say. So we're going to go to...
5: And Wojo hangs up on people that disagrees with him. Don't forget about that.
4: Nope. Somebody that went to the exact thing I just disputed. Let's go to Detroit and talk to...
5: right, though.
4: Brian, you're on 97.1. What's going on there, Brian?
5: Hey, Brian.
6: Hey, fellas. Fellas, I got the answer. I know why people are so upset. They want the punishment of what happened to affect Michigan on the field. That's what it is. If this would have had an effect, Michigan would have had a couple bad seasons, they would have accepted more. But now they realize, because if Underwood is improved anywhere, if he improve at all, they're going to be hard to stop. And that's what's going to really make them upset, because they realize it wasn't a bump in the road on the field. It might have been off the field, but on the field it's not. And that's what they're upset about, because I never heard so much craziness in my life. Now, tell me my wrong, fellas. College football ain't even been this clean ever. Everything is above board. Now they doing more complaining about everything that's out in the open than when it was under the table.
5: Yeah, but Brian, it happened in their own backyard.
4: But Brian, I agree with the crux of you. I do think, and that's why I keep asking Rieger, and he never tells me the truth. But, like, what more do people want? It's something you can't get. Brian is right. They want to see a 6-8 season or a 6-7 season.
5: Well, Brian, real quick, he asked the question. They want more anger. They want more people to be furious about how that athletic department has ran over the last 10 years. That's what they want. They also had championships, too. I know you're going to say that, Brian. Yes, sir.
6: No, I'm not going to say that. I'm going to ask you, was the athletic department and was the athletic director very successful?
5: Yeah.
6: He might be the best athletic director in the country.
5: Was he going to get hired again, you think, Brian?
4: Which is why it was figure out how to make this work.
6: If he want to work again, you don't think nobody's going to hire him? Hey, look at the job he did, man. Two national championships, the money they brought in.
5: But Brian, all the crap you got to put up with as well. You think an institution wants to bring Ward in and, hey, dude, you got 23, 25
4: well, we don't need
5: counts
4: to,
5: of scandal
6: this way,
5: on your
6: Jeff,
5: resume?
6: Put it this way, Jeff. Jeff, when a coach is dirty and slick, do other schools keep hiring them? Yes.
4: Well,
6: yes.
4: That's
6: so what's the difference?
4: Brian, you nailed it from this. And I get it. People's anger is because Michigan wasn't, quote unquote, punished with a record on the field.
5: I think that's part of it.
4: And you know what added to it? I'll tell you this, and you can tell it added to it, Brian. They won the national title in basketball, that pissed people off.
5: So they
4: had to come up with another kind of thing that wasn't
5: but
4: proven.
5: That never really grew legs, I feel. There's nothing to that.
4: I agree.
6: If they have a successful season, a lot of these people will be upset and pissed at Michigan. They want me. Well, I didn't listen to it, but you said Mike wanted to burn to the ground. He wanted to have an effect on the field.
5: Yeah, but Brian, that is rival stuff right there. We're just talking about Michigan constantly says leaders and best. They constantly say they're above everybody else. And then they have a

0: dirty as hell athletic department, and people want them to fry for that.
1: Jeff, think of this way.
0: Yes,
1: it's been dirty since 23.
0: Get in trouble.
1: Right? Every coach that left there got a good job. Every single one. All the hype, look at them.
0: Where's Connor Stallions these days?
1: Harbaugh, May, they all get great jobs. Jeff, people will tell you they don't like it being dirty, but they don't care. All they care about, Jeff, can you bring a winner? That's what we care about, Jeff. Listen, don't tell me about the Boy Scout cookie and the Girl Scout cookie. Can you win me games? That's all I care about.
0: Understood, Brian, but when you finally get down on your knees and you say, uh-oh, there's a problem here. We're going to pay $12 million to figure out why. And then, wait, oh, you thought we were going to tell you what the problem was? That's BS, Brian.
1: Would you pay $20 million to get a national championship?
2: Well, Brian, I think people are getting caught up in the money thing. Whatever.
1: Yeah, man, listen. Well, I don't care what it costs. Listen, if we think about this, if we could keep Scoobo and we lose him at the end of the year, but we win the World Series, will we really care? No, we don't care. Championships are what matter, fellas. Don't tell me about the moral part of it and you don't like to cheat. That's a lie. All we care about
2: and you know what? Thanks for the call, Brian. The best thing to come out of this, ultimately, in my mind, and I know Rieger doesn't read it, and he might probably doesn't even hear it or listen, but I've said a million times.
0: I like that you think I can read.
2: The best thing to come out of this is that Michigan's arrogance has been, should be lessened and has definitely been exposed. And I've said that all, the whole leaders and best thing, the whole Michigan men, for the 19 millionth time, cut it out, and most Michigan fans have cut it out. There's a lot of Michigan people that are upset at the way they won some of their games and some of their championships.
0: I think people are upset for the 23 title.
2: So they have been humbled. Now, I don't know. They're not going to tell you. Poor Rieger wants to know. And the other thing about the purpose of the report or the investigation, and Brian reminded me,
0: trying to prove to people they were going to do something, but not really do something.
2: Well, no, I think Brian reminded me, and I should have brought this because this has been on my mind, that you do have one of the most successful athletic directors in history, certainly at Michigan. He was the athletic director of the year not that long ago. He was on the head of the college football committee. He won the Big Ten athletic, all of those things. They won two national titles. I know there's other things, and Michigan knows there's other things. But if they wanted to make a break and move on from him, they couldn't just say, well, it was just kind of a culture of, they had to try to come up with something. And I think they found just enough stuff where he was lax or he didn't follow up, just enough stuff to make it reasonable to buy him out. Doesn't that make sense to you?
0: Or they just wanted to get him to sign an NDA so it doesn't tell everybody what really went down once he gets fired.
2: What part of Twitter did you get that one from?
0: I thought of it in my own head.
2: Oh, God. 2485-39-9797.
0: We still don't know what went down because what's the crux of this topic? They didn't release the report. That is the best $12 million ever spent. Those lawyers got to be laughing their asses off.
2: Well,
0: was there even a report?
2: If it's something that is so vital to the public knowledge and for the future competition in college sports, it'll come out. If there's something really, it'll come out. If there's something so egregious, like if they were killing puppies at the end of every practice,
0: I don't think they were doing that.
2: That probably would come out. Good God. All right. I'm going to read this text and then we're moving on because this is perfect. All right. Can we talk about the Tigers, please? Or soccer? Or figure skating? Anything else?
0: Oh, yeah. What about figure skating?
2: Coming up after the top of the hour.
0: We're just going to tell you all about a triple axel.
2: Whatever happened to the Russian big figure skating monolith that used to dominate the Olympics? Remember that?
0: How did Wojo cover the Nancy Kerrigan story? We'll find out next.
2: I love that story. We are going to get into the Tigers momentarily, and it was a fantastically entertaining game tomorrow. Wait, am I allowed to say that? Because I thought every time you talk about the Tigers, you have to say, but they're not going to make the playoffs and we have to trade school.
0: No, see, I actually next will admit that maybe I'm maturing, maybe I'm changing. I was hoping you would admit the same thing in the first hour.
2: Nah,
0: you did not.
2: Nah.
0: You did not, but I will be the bigger man, and I will admit something that might shock you
2: to
0: the core.
2: I do think you made a revelation. I
0: did. And by the way, Jake Sachs working today, he's

0: gonna hate this because he hate watches the Tigers. He wants them to lose.
1: Oh, I know, I know. We'll get into some Tiger talk next on Wojo and Rieger 97.1.
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5: I'm Christine Lisi. In the first Major League Baseball game of the night, Twins lead the Guardians 1-0, top of the second on a Ryan Jeffers solo shot off Parker Messick. Cleveland is a game back of the White Sox in the AL Central. Chicago is at Texas later. Start of the Dodgers and Phillies delayed by rain. The Red Sox will not be putting their 14-game winning streak on the line tonight. Their matchup against the Orioles rained out, rescheduled for tomorrow at 1:35 Eastern in game one of a doubleheader. Pirates-Yankees also rained out. Doubleheader tomorrow as well in the Bronx with that makeup game at 7:05 Eastern. As the NBA season offseason rolls on, the wait continues for a decision from LeBron James. He hasn't offered many clues about his decision-making process other than saying last week he won't hold things up much longer. There's no hurry to make a decision, and when LeBron makes it, he'll make it, according to his agent, Rich Paul.
6: I think he's earned the right not to be rushed. And so it's not a thing where you're toying with people's emotions or trying to make it about anything more than the fact that, hey, this man has a very important layered decision to make across business, across family, across basketball. And, you know, basketball is the business, obviously. But, you know, just have to be patient with him.
5: Rich Paul on the Pat McAfee Show. Cavs, Heat, 76ers among those in the running for LeBron. NFL, ESPN's Jeremy Fowler reports Lions tight end Sam Laporta fully cleared for training camp. He was limited in OTAs and minicamp recovering from back surgery. Two-time defending champ Aryna Sabalenka, Wimbledon winner Jannik Sinner lead the fields for next month's U.S. Open.
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1: I was homesick all weekend, just me and the toddler, stuck homesick alone all weekend. I woke up this morning and I felt even worse this morning, and I thought to myself for a moment in time, should I call in? But then I thought, Ian,
2: LeBron.
1: What if LeBron announces today, now that the World Cup is over, if LeBron announces today where he's going, and God forbid that place is Miami, Florida, and I'm not on air. And so I thought, I can't call in. I got to play through. It is 7:05 on the East Coast in the evening. You know what LeBron hasn't done? Told us where he's bleeping playing basketball, Ian Fitzsimmons.
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3: Decisions you have to make on your own.
1: Some people don't have to make any decisions at all, apparently. That person's name is LeBron James.
4: I didn't catch that last night when you went full government name on me.
1: I did. I went full government name out of frustration that I had to play sick because LeBron may or may not make up his mind, but it turns out is not going to make up his mind. Apparently, he's not making it up today either. About 4 p.m. today, I saw a tweet from Barry Jackson, who's a writer for the Miami Herald. He had tweeted out a report from Dave McMenamin. Apparently, Dave McMenamin had spoken to Rich Paul and was saying that no decision was coming today, this afternoon. So that was the latest news. I saw that at 4 p.m. I sent it to you and to our boss. And I said, is it too late to call in today?
4: He basically said, yes, it is too late. There you
1: yes. go. So yes,
4: your butt's going to be on the air, and there you go. Sounding very Demi Moore-esque with that raspy voice,
1: though,
4: but there
1: baby.
4: You go. She's here playing hurt, ladies and gentlemen.
1: I'm here, LeBron. If you want to make up your mind, I am here, baby. I am in the saddle. We are all waiting. You're listening to Amber and Ian. We're presented to you by Progressive Insurance. It is wild how long this has gone on for, and now the reports are still

0: suggesting that no decision is coming right now, that maybe a decision hasn't even been made yet. That's really hard to believe. But let's hear it straight from the mouth of Rich Paul, the CEO of Clutch Sports. He has his podcast, the Game Over podcast. Obviously, he's been talking about his client, LeBron James, the situation here. Here is Rich Paul.
1: It's the lowest hanging fruit for when you don't have the information. That's just what it is.
2: Commissioner's here saying we can't even set the schedule till we know. He must be flattered by the attention.
1: And we understand that, though.
2: Is he flattered by the attention, do you think?
1: I don't know. I don't talk to him about
2: it. Are you proud of it?
1: By the attention.
2: Are you proud of it?
1: I understand it. I think he's earned it. Yeah, when you've been a partner to the NBA the way LeBron has been, he's earned it. The seat he sits in today, he's earned.
3: He has. He's spot on. And there was a column in the USA Today, and here's a different twist for those of you who are calling in last night going, I'm tired of LeBron. I have LeBron fatigue, and I'm with you. My hand's up. You know, I just let me know when he signs and makes up his mind, which may have already been made up, may have changed it. Who knows? But
0: would you have had Michael Jordan fatigue?
3: Yeah, absolutely. 1,000,000%. Nice try. But this column in the USA Today saying, you know, LeBron owes us an apology and he owes it to the league to make a decision. Man, shut the hell up. He doesn't owe us anything. He's entertained us for over 2 decades. So whether it's in a good way, bad way, whether you loved him or hated him, you were watching one of the greatest to ever play the game. So to say that he owes us something after 2 decades of entertainment, man, take that and stick it where the sun don't shine, because I don't understand that opinion at all. The man owes us nothing. The only thing he owes is to his family and the man in the mirror. That's it. Nobody else.
0: That's the opinion of Josh Peter. He has an article today. It's an opinion piece titled LeBron James's delayed decision is becoming a horrible look. It is in USA Today.
3: Stop.
0: As Ian mentioned, I don't think it's becoming a horrible look. I mean, the fact of the matter is he's earned it, like Rich Paul said. I mean, I don't even know, like, it's not really about earning it. Like, he's a free agent. I mean, even if he hadn't earned it, so to speak, any free agent can theoretically do this. He just has the clout for teams to actually put up with it. And he also has the clout where the media cycle, we're all waiting for it. And so we're still talking about him every single day because he's on the top of our minds. We are wondering where he's going to go and when he's going to go there. It's him being a free agent. It's him being who he is. I think we all assume that this is by design and that there's some element of this where he likes the attention. And I think maybe that frustrates people, but he's LeBron James, man. Like, he can do whatever the hell he wants at this point in his career. That is a grown ass man. That dude is 41 years old. You can't tell
3: I'm
0: people
3: a man.
0: In their 40s nothing.
3: He's a man. He's 40 plus one.
0: Yeah, he's 40. I'm a man. I'm 40. How long ago was that?
3: A long, long, long time ago. I mean, yeah, Mike Gundy, Oklahoma State. Yeah, that was
0: Mike
3: one
0: Gundy's
3: for the books.
0: A little bit past 40 now.
3: And it will never, ever, ever go away. That was pre-Juicy Mullet, and he's had that mullet for a decade. So
0: good.
3: And now he's no longer the head coach of Oklahoma State. That's how long ago it was.
0: After being their longest tenured coach ever. So
3: but
0: there you have it.
3: That whole thing with this whole thing with LeBron and saying he owes us. I mean, I'm with you, and I'm not on pins and needles. You know, I was doing a boatload of research today while getting ready for college football, because that's going to be here in about a month, right? So SEC Media Days is in full effect, ACC last week, Big 12 after the 4th of July. I'll be at Big 10 Media Days next week. I'm occupying my time plenty, Amber. I am not on pins and needles waiting on LeBron. And when he announces, man, we'll dive hip deep and blow up the entire rundown. And do 3 hours on why he decided where he's going. Phone lines will be open and all that good stuff. But this opinion today in the USA Today, that drew me off sides. Hand came out of the dirt, because to say that he's holding us hostage and that he owes us something is one of the dumbest opinions I have seen and heard in a long time.
0: He's not holding anybody hostage because he's just going after the vet men, it looks like, from all the reporting. And so he's not even holding these teams hostage. And Rich Paul made it very clear with his statements today that LeBron is not waiting for a team to do anything, that it's not a roster move construction, that there's no pitch that a team hasn't made that they need to make. He's not waiting for movement. That's not apparently what the holdup is with the decisions. I did see Kendrick Perkins today, and he was saying that it's possible that maybe he's getting the sense that LeBron changed his mind. That's an interesting angle of this as well. Draymond Green is out here.

0: Here. He's speaking on it on his podcast because everybody's talking about this LeBron decision. Here's Draymond talking about how Adam Silver, even the commissioner, is not going to be able to pressure LeBron into anything.
1: Adam Silver said next season NBA schedule is on hold until LeBron makes a decision. He said, we have to finish up the schedule, and where LeBron plays affects the schedule. Opening week Christmas, so I need him to make a decision. Well, here's what I will say. Adam saying that is not going to speed up LeBron's decision at all. If I know Bron well, if anything, it may slow his decision down a little more because that's just how Bron is. I think his decision is to come sooner rather than later.
0: I do wonder if that's true. I wonder if there's an element of like, the commission.
2: Oh, I'm holding the league up?
0: Yeah, the commission just said that he can't make the schedule until I make my decision. Let's take us next time.
2: I'll tell you what, I'm going to head down to Baker's Bay for a little bit. I'm getting into golf. I'm going to play a little golf on this private island. See if Tom Brady, MJ's got his boat down there in a house, right? Maybe I'll just go and see if MJ wants to go play a few rounds, and I can just crash on his boat that's about 110 feet long.
0: LeBron and MJ are hanging out like that.
2: I
0: kind of doubt it as well. 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Ian doesn't care about LeBron watch. He wants you to wake him up when it's all over and he knows where he's playing. I very much care. I'm not like you. I'm refreshing Twitter all the time. I'm making sure my Shams notifications are on. It's fun to me. I will say, though, it's becoming a little less fun as time's going by. Not because I think LeBron owes us anything. LeBron, if you want to let me know in December, miss the first couple months of the season when no one's watching anyways because football's on, that's fine. And then we can pick it up in December right around Christmas time. You know how we do with the NBA. Whatever. Show up, join the team. That's cool. You're LeBron James. You can do what you want. But the reason that it's dragged a little for me is because I feel like it's been so quiet. Like at this point, I don't think that we're learning any new information. There's no more private planes to track.
2: Thank you.
0: Nobody's deciphering where LeBron is now. What does it mean? But I love all that stuff. I miss all that stuff. And it's no league does it better than the NBA in the offseason. This one's been particularly fun.
2: You know what this reminds me of? It reminds me of college fan bases tracking flights in coaching searches. That's what this reminds me of. And speaking of coaching searches, you're talking about having fun. I had a blast today watching SEC Media Days.
0: Well, coming up next.
2: The second day in a row.
0: Let's do it. The SEC Media Days continued today. Plenty to react from the coaches all around the league. We will do it right here on Amber and Ian.
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0: National Junk Food Day. Ian Fitzsimmons, you're listening to Amber and Ian here on ESPN Radio. National Junk Food Day.
1: Should be a national holiday.
0: A lot of these national days, you and I make fun of these national days because there's National Everything Day. But National Junk Food Day, I feel like that's something we can get behind. What is your go-to junk food?
1: All of it. If it's bad for you, I love it. Pizza, chicken wings. You know, going Tommy Boy. Tommy like wingy. Fitzy like wingy. I mean, Starburst, Reese's Cups, you name ice cream, popsicles. We never had the good cereal growing up. My mom's a health nut. So it was
0: mine.
1: Cheerios and oat bran.
0: We crushed oat bran, man. Oat bran was a staple in my house.
1: And then you were getting crushed. I mean, you're heading down the hall, baby. Lock the door.
0: I don't know what you're talking about.
1: Girls don't do that. Yeah, I get you. But if I had to go one go, I don't have one go-to. I mean, that's tough. I'd probably go thin crust pizza or chicken wings.
0: Are those junk foods? I guess when I think junk food, I'm thinking more of the other things that you mentioned where it's like chips and I guess I'm thinking more snack food when I'm thinking.
1: Yeah, we didn't have
0: food.
1: Captain Crunch. We didn't have Fruit Loops, you know, and all that good stuff. We didn't have the good cereals,
2: like honey
1: man.
2: Barbecue Fritos.
1: Ooh, wow, chili cheese Fritos.
2: Oh, even the queso Fritos are amazing.
1: Chili cheese Fritos will give you wolf breath. I mean, a wolf's breath smells better than yours after you eat chili cheese Fritos.
0: Salt and vinegar chips. They're thebomb.com.
1: Gross.
0: And I have recently discovered this brand of chicken chips. Wait, stop looking at me like I'm crazy. They're made out of chicken and egg whites. It's just chicken, egg whites,
1: and
0: bone broth.
1: That's not junk food?
0: And they form them into a chip, and it's crunchy like a chip, and they're really good. And the salt and vinegar flavor, it's almost like eating regular chips, but really healthy. So that's now been my latest vice, is eating
1: get
0: these
1: her
0: chicken
1: off the
0: chips.
1: Air. It's the National Junk Food
2: like
1: Day, and you're talking about egg whites around here.
2: Healthy
1: what are you,
2: junk
1: nuts?
2: Food cannot be used in the same sentence.
1: What the hell, man?
0: I just thought I would let the people know there's a healthy knockoff of the junk food. Pizza is, but if pizza is part of this conversation, that is my favorite food. So that is the top of
1: thin
0: the
1: crust.
0: Mountain for me here. I just don't know if I consider that junk food. The other nominations, you know, your whatever chili, Frito, honey, whatever the heck.
1: Reese's Cups, Snickers, Starburst. Every kind of Starburst except the cherries. I don't like the red ones.
0: Triple eight say ESPN. That's weird. It's not like the red ones.
1: I know.
0: Triple eight say ESPN. If you want to weigh into the conversation, what is your favorite junk food on National Junk Food Day? It's not just National Junk Food Day. It's also SEC Media Day today in Tampa.

0: Tampa, Florida. Kirby Smart and the Georgia Bulldogs, they were a feature of today. The head coach of Georgia was asked about Lane Kiffin going to LSU.
1: Your thoughts on him being the head coach there, and also what is the group chat like with all the coaches, and especially with Lane being the troll that he is?
2: Troll? I don't even know what troll means. People say that all the time. Can you define what a troll is for me, please? I don't really know. I need to understand that better.
1: A troll just means kind of poking fun. He likes to stir the pot.
2: Yep, that's him. he would say I look like a troll. So I wanted to make sure it wasn't defined by appearance, because certainly he is the Adonis of all college football coaches.
3: Those two, for people who don't know, are very, very close. They were on the same staff together at Alabama under Nick Saban. They are thicker than thieves. So I love the fact that Kirby, yep, that's Lane to a T. And Lane shows up on Friday. LSU on Thursday, the last day of SEC Media Days, along with Texas and Arch Manning and Colin Simmons and those dudes.
0: Tomorrow, I think, is Florida and...
3: Yep. Bama.
0: Bama, that's right. Yep. Florida and Bama
3: tomorrow.
0: Those
3: are the two big ones tomorrow.
0: Today, you had Auburn, and we'll get into some of the other guys that you heard from today.
3: Vandy, yeah. I mean, in Missouri, and then boys were in, and our man Drink was, yeah, yesterday. We'll hear from him coming up in a moment. But as far as Georgia, the actual team, this team's loaded, Amber. And I don't know if a lot of people realize this. They are the youngest team in Power 4 college football. They average 19 and a half years old. Let that sink in. Their average age is less than 20, and they are loaded. You got your quarterback. You got two running backs. You've got, you know, multiple offensive linemen that are preseason All-SEC, like Drew Bobo, you know I mean, who is just a bad dude at center. Defensively, again, they're young, but, man, they have so much experience. Guys have already played, like Ellis Robinson, you know, and K.J. Bolden. So you look at Georgia, they are a legit national title contender, even at the ripe old age of 19 and a half. That sink in. That's scary.
0: Georgia's absolutely loaded. Kirby Smart is, I think, the best coach. He deserves the title right now, the best coach in college football still. Lane Kiffin has a ways to go before we're willing to crown him as that. If he's going to get crowned as that, then LSU's a pretty good place to try to get crowned as that. Of course,
3: last year would have been a good spot.
0: Well, the problem is with LSU, it doesn't last very long there. I mean, even if you win a natty, that whole title thing doesn't last very long there. You can ask the last couple guys that, you know, have had success there at LSU. So we'll see what the Lane Kiffin experience is. I think it'll be quite different than the Kirby Smart experience has been at Georgia, because Kirby Smart is certainly wildly respected all across college football and very solid in terms of his footing there in Georgia. Both those teams are going to be good, very, very good this season. Very fun to watch, especially Georgia. Clark Lee, you mentioned it, the head coach of Vanderbilt. Wicked he was also smart. At SEC Media Days today. Everybody talked about how he gave a great opening speech. I missed it, but Clark Lee stole a lot of hearts today at Media Day. He was asked about moving forward with his program without his former quarterback, Diego Pavia.
4: We won't replicate Diego. You know, he's unique in so many ways. And gosh, you know, to take just a moment to talk about how grateful I am to have coached him, to have had him be a part of our program for 2 years, then to pivot and say there are a lot of guys that have been working in the shadows doing all the little things that leaders do that haven't had the spotlight turned on them. And now it will be. And now it's their turn. And we inherit the standards, the culture, the attitude, the expectation to win. We don't inherit any one result from our past. And so this group has to build its own chemistry. This group has to define its own identity as a team.
3: He is so impressive. I'd send both my kids to play for that dude right now if I had two boys. I mean, he is just awesome. And look, yeah, Diego's gone. He's a Baltimore Raven now, trying to make that roster. In an NFL training camp, they do have, and let this sink in, folks, Vanderbilt got the number 2 overall quarterback prospect in all of high school football, over Bama, over, you know, Ohio State, Georgia, you name it. Jared Curtis went to Vanderbilt.
0: Smart man.
3: I mean, damn. He's going to start as a true freshman. He's going to start as a true freshman. Yeah, you love you some Nashville.
0: The first time I went to Nashville, I was like, why the hell did I go?

0: go to Vanderbilt. What was I thinking?
1: Hey, when my brother was coaching there, he's like, man, I hope I never get fired. Because they loved it. And they lived outside of Nashville. What is it? North in Hendersonville, is that right? I think.
0: I don't know. Anyway. Ferguson, and they have the, yeah. I don't know, all those hoity-toity suburbs of Nashville.
1: Clark Lee has arguably the most underrated player in all of college football, and that's Cedric Alexander at running back. Dude's a bad man. So over-under on DraftKings for win total for Vandy is around 6.5. I think that's about right. We'll talk to Cole Kubler from SEC Media Days coming up, and then 9 o'clock Eastern hour, 6 o'clock Pacific, get his thoughts. But Clark Lee, he played at Vandy. He's building something at Vandy.
0: He knows how to recruit. Jared Curtis used to be a running back, the quarterback that you mentioned, the number two overall big quarterback dude in the entire country. He was a running back in high school with a very strong arm. So Vandy looking like their future might be bright. We're all going to miss Diego Pavia being part of college football. Let's talk about Missouri, because Mizzou was there as well, our producer Stosh's alma mater, Eli Drinkwitz. He is the head coach of Mizzou, and he talked about the 9-game SEC schedule.
2: When you're at the University of Missouri, if you say, hey, you just have to finish in the top 8 to have a chance to play in the playoffs, that's a win every day. And I'm all for that. I think that's awesome. 8 versus 9, honestly, I think I've been for the 9-game. I think if it was about players and about fans, I think it's a 9-game schedule for the SEC. If it's about coach preservation, which, hey, man, I get it, you know. But if we're going to go to 11 humans deciding on a committee which are the 11 best teams, and we stay at 8, we ain't getting in.
1: I love Drink so much. 11 humans.
0: I like how we say humans like it's a dirty word. Humans. So I like, remember how much everybody wanted to get rid of the computers?
1: Oh, absolutely.
0: During the BCS you're looking at one. Oh, now everybody wants computers.
1: Give the committee. Yeah.
0: Like, give us robots.
1: Decided on the field, you know what? A lot of people were taking a shot at Drink after his after his appearance yesterday at SEC Media Days and kind of ripped into, "Well, hey, what's a November schedule like, you know, in the SEC?" Mike DeCourcy, love you, man, from the Sporting News. But in Missouri last year, Texas A&M, Mississippi State, Oklahoma, Arkansas. That was their November schedule. Ain't no Citadel on the old Mizzou schedule. Texas, Georgia, Kentucky, Oklahoma this year.
0: Period.
1: There you go.
0: Coming up next here, I see you, Cliff, Leo, everybody calling in on the call-in line. Coming up next, we are going to get to your calls on National Junk Food Day. And there's only one thing that can stop the Red Sox these days. We'll get into what's behind the longest win streak in baseball on ESPN Radio.
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0: though he also scored on a Chandler Simpson single. Elsewhere, an RBI single by Ty Francis put the Padres up 1-0 on the Braves, bottom one from Atlanta. Brian Rocchio, go-ahead RBI single, has given the Guardians a 2-1 lead on the Twins, top of the fourth. The start of the Dodgers-Phillies still delayed by rain. Tonight's Orioles-Red Sox and Pirates-Yankees games rained out, both rescheduled as part of doubleheaders tomorrow. Baltimore-Boston, 1:35 Eastern, Pittsburgh-New York at 7:05 Eastern. A few weeks after MLB owners proposed big changes to the domestic draft, the Players Association presented its own proposal, which was much different. The PA wants to preserve the current draft while also opening more doors to younger players. On June 30th, LeBron James announced he was leaving the Lakers. 3 weeks later, he still hasn't made a decision on what NBA team he's taking his talents to next. His agent, Rich Paul, said he doesn't know when LeBron will make his choice, but he does know one thing: he will not be rushed. The Basketball Hall of Fame will launch a new exhibit this weekend dedicated to Warriors guard Steph Curry. Representing the first time ever, an active player will be honored within the walls with a dedicated exhibit. It'll include Olympic and championship artifacts, game-worn gear, and footage from Steph's journey from an unheralded prospect to a four-time NBA champion. NFL Lions tight end Sam LaPorta fully cleared for training camp, reports ESPN's Jeremy Fowler. He was limited in OTAs as well as minicamp as he recovered from back surgery.
1: Hey, it's Evan Cohen. Coming up Wednesday, last year I said the Kansas City Chiefs were insanely underrated. I'll tell you why I still feel that way heading into the 2026 season. It's on Sportsman Mike, 6 a.m. Eastern, right here on ESPN Radio, ESPN2, and ESPNU.
2: It is National Junk Food Day. What is your favorite junk food, your go-to junk food, America? 888-SAY-ESPN. We love when you chime into the show here on Amber and Ian. We're going to talk baseball in just a moment with Mike Monaco as well. Amber and Ian is presented to you by Progressive Insurance. Let's go out to the phone line. Cliff has been patient. Cliff is calling us from New York. Cliff, what's your go-to?
3: Hey, how you guys doing? Thanks for taking my call.
4: Sure.
3: I don't think you can throw it into a category like that. There's too many goods. You got to have candy, chips, cookies, and ice cream.
4: That works.
3: You know, you got to break it down like that.
2: So, those have to be each individual separate categories, you're saying?
4: No, that's your junk food category.
2: Or is that just junk food?
4: Pizza's out.
3: Junk food, yeah. Right. Right.
2: Yeah,
3: so, I mean, hot tamales for candy, fiery red hot Fritos, snickerdoodles. And I'm up in Albany, and Stewart's makes an ice cream called Crumbs Along the Mohawk.
2: Oh, my goodness.
4: What the hell is Crumbs Along the Mohawk, quickly?
3: It is caramel ice cream with caramel chucks and graham cracker crust.
2: Damn, all right, well, that sounds amazing. Good. Everything that else that really you mentioned is egregious. I didn't know anybody actually ate hot tamales. I thought
4: like
2: that was just
4: tamales.
2: A thing that they sold.
4: I like the Mike and Ike's, too.
2: I don't know. What? Why?
4: Yeah.
2: What? I thought,
4: yeah.
2: That's a thing people eat? 888-SAY-ESPN. Leo is calling us from Delaware. Hey, Leo, what's your go-to junk food?
5: Hey, I'm just laughing about the Mike and Ike. I was just saying.
4: It's old school, Leo.
5: Pulling a red Starburst is like pulling Michael Jordan.
2: Yes.
5: LeBron James. And you said you hated those. They are the best ones in that whole package.
4: I'm not a fan of the red, Leo. Sorry, man. I mean, give me the lemons, give me the pink, give me the orange.
2: I'm not a fan
4: of the cherry.
2: The best Starburst.
4: Pink is awesome.
2: The pink is an elite Starburst. But to Leo's point, the red is right there.
4: Nah.
2: I mean, if the pink is LeBron, the red is, you know, Kevin Durant. Like, you can't go wrong with either of those
4: flavors.
2: KD. It's a weird thing for you not to enjoy. You're listening to Amber and Ian. We'll continue to take your phone calls throughout the evening if you want to chime in on junk food or anything else here on ESPN Radio. But let's bring in ESPN play-by-play broadcaster Mike Monaco. And Mike, it seems like the only thing that can stop the Red Sox these days is weather that happened to them tonight. Their game against the Orioles was rained out, so they look to extend this 14-game win streak tomorrow when the two teams now play in a doubleheader. Let's get into this win streak. What's the magic sauce here for the Bo Sox that's been happening? Can they push this forward?
6: We'll see. I mean, it's crazy, Amber. You said it, like, it's historic what they're doing. It's hard for me to overstate how improbable this is. I mean, this is a team that not only fired its manager, but six coaches from the staff. And I mean, it was bleak, and it was trending in a historically bad direction for the Red Sox, quite frankly. So the fact that they've turned it around and turned it around to this

0: degree and this suddenly. And then in the way they're doing it, like, there are not big names outside of Wilson Contreras. And, yeah, Willier Abreu and Seydon Rafaela are these budding, young, talented outfielders. And Rafaela was an all-star this year. But a lot of the lineup is not huge names. So to answer your question, they've had great pitching all season. They've had outstanding defense, especially in the outfield all season. And now the offense is supplying more home run hitting. It's a team that's been last in baseball in home runs for a lot of the season, but that has changed. And then they're manufacturing more. They're bunting a lot more. I mean, they did it over the weekend against the Rays.
1: Isn't that illegal?
0: Back-to-back safety squeezes. Can you guys believe that?
1: Monica, wait a minute. The bunt's been outlawed, hadn't it? I mean, wait a minute. I thought we were supposed to swing for the fences. Bunts? What the hell are you talking about, man?
0: Dad Tracy Fitz is single-handedly bringing it back, I guess. Yeah, it's crazy. They're doing it differently offensively, but they're getting it done.
1: How much credit? I think I figured it out. Just hearing you explain everything and what they've done and the adjustments and, you know, the managerial change, I think, was huge. I agree with you. But how much credit does a Tartan Army get for the Red Sox turnaround? Once they showed up at Fenway, this team's damn near been unbeatable.
2: It's true.
0: Seriously. And you know what? In all seriousness, the Red Sox, for a lot of this season, have played horribly at home. And it's kind of been a problem for a few years now. I mean, you can go back year by year and look at their home record. They have not, you know, defended Fenway, so to speak, the way that they should. And Alex Cora, when he was the manager, like, he talked about that. He was aware of it. Players, you ask them this year, they're aware of it. But kind of around that time where the good Army folks showed up, things have changed at Fenway. And now, like, every night this place is going berserk when they hit a big home run. It's pretty cool to see how the fan base, which, look, notoriously, I mean, it's like Philly. We just saw the All-Star game there last week. Like, it is a real honest fan base. But it's been cool to see them rally around this team during this run.
1: He calls Red Sox games. He's play-by-play for NHL, MLB, college football here with us at ESPN. Mike Monaco joining us here on Amber and Ian. Look, you follow all these teams. So let's go to New York, the Red Sox arrival. You know that squad well also. How do we judge the Yankees without Aaron Judge?
0: Offensive struggles, really. Like, that's what it comes down to. He's been out basically, since the end of May. If you look at the Yankees as an offense since the start of June, they are 24th out of 30 teams in Major League Baseball in runs per game. Pitching is fine. It's like a top five pitching staff if you look over that same time frame, these last 2 months. But it's an offense that is the worst in terms of on-base percentage without Aaron Judge. They just do not walk. They don't get on base. They strike out among the most in Major League Baseball. They're not making a ton of contact. You know, they chase. They expand outside the zone. Like, the offense just has not been good enough without Aaron Judge. And look, like, that's what you get when you have an MVP-caliber player that can buoy your whole offense, but without him, it takes a big hit for sure.
2: Mike Monaco, ESPN play-by-play, joining us here on Amber and Ian. Let's talk about Shohei Ohtani, Mike, because he ain't pitching, at least not for the foreseeable future. Is it time for us to start having a conversation about whether Ohtani needs to be a one-way type player?
0: Yeah, it's such an interesting question with him, and really has been throughout his career. And like you guys said, I was just in Anaheim, and like, you look up at their MVP history, they got it on a wall as you walk in, and who's won MVPs in franchise history. You got multiple from Ohtani and Trout without making the playoffs. Like, man, it's been a question that has followed Ohtani to both sides of playing in Los Angeles and the Anaheim area. I don't know what the answer to that is. I think for me, like, the upside to it is still so good that why not pursue it? Like, you know, you've gone through this season with him pitching at an elite level. And I mean, to start the year, there was not a better pitcher than him. And look, he's kind of carried that through. It's a sub-2 ERA. The offense hasn't been exactly what it was for him last year, really the last three seasons, but it's still been elite. It's 22 home runs for him. So I think for me, like, the upside is good enough that you kind of live with some of these ebbs and flows and some of these times where he's not going to be able to do both simultaneously, because it is so unicorn when it does click and when he is perfectly healthy and able to do both.
1: You know Chicago very

0: very well. You went to Notre Dame. We won't hold that against you, along with Hannah Storm. It's okay. We forgive you. Cubbies and White Sox. How crazy are both sides of town right now?
1: I cannot believe. I mean, I called White Sox games on a fill-in basis when I was living out there for a few seasons. I cannot believe how well they have turned things around.
0: It's amazing.
1: The last few years, the AL Central has been crowded. Like, there has not been much separation there. And now they don't have hardly any breathing room right now on Cleveland. They have a little bit on Minnesota. You got Detroit lurking around, and that's a really interesting team. So it's not to say that it's a foregone conclusion for the White Sox this year. But, man, even just to be in this position, kind of similar to the Cardinals, just to even be in that position is really impressive. I think they deserve a lot of credit. Like, some of the young guys that they have gone with, whether bringing them up in their system, like a Colson Montgomery, or let's say via trade, like Braden Montgomery, that's been really impressive from him, or a guy that they bet on in free agency, Munetaka Murakami. Like, there were a lot of teams that did not want to give Murakami a big contract coming over from Japan because they thought there was too much swing and miss. It's a guy with 20 home runs, and he's been their best hitter. Like, that's phenomenal. So I love what the White Sox have done. The Cubs, man, they're fun. The NL Central is loaded. You got four teams that are at least four games over 500, at least as of yesterday when I was looking at it. So it's a crowded division. Man, it's a really good team. Pete Carl Armstrong is, you know, right there in the MVP conversation, especially in light of what's going on with Ohtani. They've done all this without getting great offense from their big guy in the offseason, Alex Bregman. So, like, if he can turn it on and really be the bat that he was for the first half of last season with the Red Sox, I think the Cubs can even take it to another level.
2: Mike Monaco, ESPN play-by-play, joining us here on ESPN Radio. Mike, we're only a couple weeks from the trade deadline. It seemed like it was a foregone conclusion that Detroit was going to trade away Tarik Skubal, and then now they started winning, and I'm hearing maybe they won't. So where do you land on this? What do you think that the Tigers should do with him?
1: So hard. I don't know what the answer to that is, Amber. Again, like, you look at the standings, and you're in it, but you are 6.5 back, at least as we sit here and talk. The Tigers are 6.5 back from the White Sox, the top of the division, 4.5 out of the wild card. You're looking up at a group of teams above you. Like, it's not like you just have to jump one or two teams. So I don't know what the answer to that is. Look, he was awesome. I mean, I said I just came from Anaheim. He had pitched there 2 days before our game. 7 shutout, no walks, 9 strikeouts, super efficient, looking very much the Tarik Skubal we know. It still blows my mind that he came back this quickly and looking this good from an injury I certainly didn't expect him to see recovering from in this ability and to this great success. I don't know. I think if it were me, man, unless you're like assured of being in a playoff spot or feel really good, I think probably Eileen trade. Like, it would just stink to walk away from it at the end of the season. If he were to go elsewhere, you don't make the playoffs and you get nothing for the game's best pitcher, for my money, you know, right now, over these last few years. So that's kind of the way I lean, but I think you got to run it right up to August 2nd or really push it right to the deadline at whatever it is, 6 p.m. August 3rd, because it's just that the margins are that thin, I think, in the American League. And if you're going to be in it, I can see taking a run at it with him. But if not, man, I'd be hard pressed to walk away from it without getting some value.
0: All right. On a light note, Monaco, as we wrap up with you, let's go with that Notre Dame big education, that big brain of yours. What is the best version of the Odyssey? Homer's book, Oh Brother, Where Art Thou, with George Clooney, or the recent release with Matt Damon? Fire away. Go.
1: So I haven't seen Matt Damon's great, I'm sure, motion picture yet, but I am a big Matt Damon guy. As you know, I'm a Boston guy. So give me Matt Damon. I do plan to see it. I don't know yet
0: over
1: when I'm
0: Homer?
1: Going to.
0: Over the book?
1: Historic, I know, and I like to appreciate history. But call it recency bias, call it Boston Homerism. I'll give you that, Homer. Give me Matt Damon for right now.
2: I mean, the book was so 3,000 years ago, Ian. Mike's
0: That's
2: living
0: awesome.
2: In modern times.
0: It's one of my favorite books
1: Thank
0: of all time.
1: You,
0: that
1: Amber.
0: And the Iliad.
2: It's not anybody's favorite book of all time, okay?
0: Yeah.
2: We say those
0: So
2: things.
0: You're going to tell me my opinion. Okay.
2: Yeah,
0: there we go.
2: I am.
0: This is what I deal with, Monaco.
2: There's no
0: every
2: book

0: right. This
1: There's
0: is what
1: no
0: I deal
1: book
0: with.
1: They make you read in literature class in high school that actually is anybody's favorite book. That's nonsense. That's you trying to sound smart. Mike Monaco, he always sounds smart. You can hear him on Play by Play across the sports, all across our network. Thanks, Mike. We appreciate it.
2: That's debatable. You guys rock.
3: See you, buddy. Mike Monaco joining us here on ESPN Radio. I love the Iliad, and I loved the Odyssey. Yeah. Mm-hmm. By the way, it's not Odysseus, it's Ulysses.

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1: That's
0: we
1: right.
0: are back.
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0: We're going to get to your calls in just a moment, Jeff. Adam, hang on for me. 888-SAY-ESPN. What is your favorite junk food here on National Junk Food Day? You're listening to Amber and Ian, represented to you by Progressive Insurance. But just before the break, Ian was claiming that the Iliad and Odyssey are his most favorite books.
1: No, that's not true. That's not what I said. Catcher in the Rye is number one, and then the Iliad and the Odyssey, I truly enjoyed. I loved it.
0: But here's the thing about it. I started thinking about it. Well, Catcher in the Rye, also a book you probably read in literature class in high school. And so I've come up with a theory, because I don't think anybody actually discovers their favorite books in English class in high school.
1: The last time I read Catcher in the Rye was 3 years ago.
0: Really?
1: I reread it.
0: Okay. All right. Fine. Fair enough. You reread something that you originally read in high school. But here's my theory. Here's my theory. You stopped reading books after high school. Maybe you reread that one.
1: I just told you.
0: But the only books you read are the ones you read in high school, so that's why they're your favorite books.
1: Not really.
0: Are you sure?
1: Not really. I mean, I'm looking at it.
0: There's not a plethora of choices, so they have to be your favorites?
1: Yeah, I mean, you know, Bill Polian's biography, The Game Plan, I read that.
0: There you go. Okay. Yeah. Doesn't make the cut for you, huh? The Odyssey, notch above Bill Polian.
1: Not quite. Yeah, but look, The Iliad was phenomenal. That's about, you know, Achilles, Agamemnon. It's the last year of the Trojan War.
0: No spoiler alerts. Everyone's freaking out about this Odyssey.
1: This is comical. Before we get to the phones, and we're coming to you in 1 second. People saying spoiler alert. The damn thing was written in the 1700s.
0: You've had thousands of years.
1: Spoiler alert. What the hell, man? I mean, I'm going to tell you this much. Yeah, the Odyssey is about the journey back from the Trojan War. I'll give you that. There are sirens involved. There are cyclopses involved. And I'm going to tell you something else. Old Odysseus's crew, otherwise known as Ulysses, they're going to have a tough go getting home, partner. It ain't going to be easy. And some of them, I'll just tell you this, don't make it.
0: Did you say the 1700s? It was written
1: 8th century BC.
0: 8th century BC. Yeah, a little before the 1700s.
1: The translation was 1700s.
0: Okay, fine. But yeah. fair enough.
1: Before Christ.
0: Yeah. Fair enough. This thing was written before Christ. 8th
1: and people
0: century
1: are wondering, spoiler
0: BC,
1: alerts.
0: And people are claiming, spoiler alerts. Maybe spend a few thousand years reading it before you can claim that. 888-SAY-ESPN.
1: Everybody's after Odysseus' wife, Bubba. She's stronger than new rope. She's got game, and they're all coming after her.
0: I've heard it's a great movie. I just do not believe it's anybody's favorite book. I call nonsense on that. I think it's just a thing that people say to sound smart.
1: I love how you try to give me my opinion on something.
0: 888-SAY-ESPN.
1: Do I like peanut butter? You want to weigh in on that?
0: I do believe that you like junk food, even though you had a terrible take about Starburst earlier. Let's hear what Jeff's take is on junk food. Jeff is calling us from Wisconsin. Hey, Jeff, what's your favorite go-to junk food?
2: Oh, Amber, Ian, thanks for taking my call. The Reese's Fast Break, very underrated. It's one of them. You'll remember where you are when you had your first one. They're so good. As far as junk foods, it's not close. I love the show. Thanks for taking my call.
1: What is a Reese's Fast Break?
0: I had to look up what
1: of it.
0: And he's gone. I had to look up what a Reese's Fast Break was. It's a chocolate candy, peanut butter, and nugget bar. Nugget?
1: Either way, it's like aunt, whichever
0: whatever
1: you want to go with.
0: It looks like essentially like a very fluffy peanut butter cup, like a Reese's peanut butter cup, but in bar form with a nougat.
1: I'll try it, or nugget.
0: Whatever. Either way. It looks good. Don't get me wrong. It looks quite glorious. I mean, Stosh over here would hate it because our producer Stosh hates Reese's peanut butter cups, which
3: absolutely
0: is sacrilege. And you're not allergic to peanut butter, right?
3: Nope.
0: Terrible take by you.
1: Freddie Coleman hates peanut butter.
0: That's what? Like, just hates it?
1: Just despises it.
0: But not allergic to it?
1: Nope.
3: That is the hill of all hills that I will die on forever.
0: It's his taste buds.
1: I'm not going to fault him.
0: Okay. I'm faulting him. I'm judging him now. I eat peanut butter out of the jar nearly daily. It's pretty much responsible for every cell of fat on my body.
1: Had the apple and peanut butter combo yesterday for the first time in

0: probably a decade. My daughter Marin was eating it,
1: and that
0: is still a banger. I mean, that
1: literally
0: is
1: ate apples and peanut butter today.
0: One of the great snacks of all time. You know what I did today after having it yesterday? I had it again today.
1: Yeah, buddy. And apples gold. and banana. Peanut butter and banana. Also, one of my go-tos.
0: I haven't tried that one.
1: 888-ESPN. Adam is calling us from North Carolina. Hey, Adam, what's your go-to junk food?
2: So I'll give you guys kind of three because I really like to go from the salty to the chocolatey to the sweet kind of all in one session, right? So I love Chex Mix. Chex Mix is like my go-to all the time. And then love me a Twix because you got the chocolate, you got the caramel, and you got the crunch. Mm-hmm. And then lastly, I love me some peach rings and some Lifesaver gummies. When you go with that combination, like, that's the ultimate junk food combination. And love your show. Thanks for the call.
1: Thanks, Adam. Like, you're eating these all at the same time?
0: No, I think he's going individual.
1: Or those are individual. Is he still there?
0: You put the Twix.
2: In different sessions.
0: Yeah. All right. Sessions? All right.
2: Yeah.
1: Thanks, Adam. We're up against it. We only got like 20 seconds left in the segment. I'm glad it's different sessions because I was a little concerned we were mixing those things. The Lifesaver gummy, no. And what the peach rings, I didn't think anybody ate those. I thought those were in the same category.
0: The Twix in the fridge. Twix is solid.
1: I will mess with a Twix.
0: That's a good one.
1: Although I've never met a chocolate I don't like, let's be honest. Coming up next here on Amber and Ian, more from SEC Media Days, a coach's outstanding answer to While You'll Win. We'll do it right here on ESPN Radio.
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1: Psst. Hey, over here.
2: What?
1: Right here, on the side of the house.
2: Who said that?
1: Look down. I'm right at your feet.
2: Wait, the basketball?
1: Yes, the basketball. Right down here, where the kids left me a long time ago. Man, you know how lonely it is being a ball and not being able to bounce or roll?
2: Excuse me?
1: Remember when you got me for the kids? You said, now kids, you have no excuse not to go outside and play.
2: Uh-huh.
1: Wow, I'll miss flying through the air and hearing the shouts of joy when I swish through the basket. 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
1: Easy. 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
13: I'm Christine Lisi. On this Tuesday night in Major League Baseball, Johnny DeLuca's driven in two runs and scored another. The AL East leading Rays up 3-0 on the Blue Jays top of the third. Also top three from Atlanta, where the Braves lead the Padres 2-1 on a two-run single by Jim Jarvis. The Twins scored the game-tying run on a fielding error by pitcher Parker Messick. They're knotted up at two with the Guardians bottom five. Giants Royals scoreless bottom one. No score for the Mets and Brewers bottom one from Milwaukee. The start of the Dodgers and Phillies still delayed by rain. Tonight's Orioles Red Sox and Pirates Yankees games rained out, both rescheduled as part of doubleheaders tomorrow. Baltimore Boston at 1:35 Eastern, Pittsburgh New York at 7:05 Eastern. Yankees lefty Max Fried will return from a bone bruise in his elbow for that one. He has been out since mid-May with the injury. The MLBPA made its proposal to the domestic draft, one that preserves the current system and opens the door to more younger players. It is a stark contrast to what owners proposed last month in labor talks. The Basketball Hall of Fame will launch a new exhibit this weekend in Springfield, Massachusetts, dedicated to Warriors guard Steph Curry. Representing the first time ever, an active player will be honored within the walls with a dedicated exhibit. It'll include Olympic and championship artifacts, game-worn gear, and footage from Curry's journey from an unheralded prospect to a four-time NBA champion. NFL ESPN's Jeremy Fowler is reporting Lions tight end Sam Laporta fully cleared for training camp. He was limited in OTAs and minicamp, recovering from back surgery.
14: Hey, this is Rich Eisen. 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
1: It is SEC Media Days in Tampa, Florida. 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It's also National Junk Food Day. 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